0: the NFL supplemental draft. It's not that often used, actually. I'll explain how little we use the supplemental draft, and there have actually been four massive names to come out of the NFL supplemental draft. I'll tell you who they are coming up on the other side, all right? Talk some more gambling. We'll talk about Sorsby. Thanks for letting me be a part of your Sunday Funday night here on Westwood One Sports. I'm Mike Wickett. More on this next.
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6: From the National Newsroom of the Canadian Press, I'm Don Mitchell. Prime Minister Mark Carney met with his Polish counterpart Donald Tusk today in meetings discussing defense, trade, and cooperation on Ukraine. Carney is overseas tonight and will be in the Armenian capital of Yerevan until tomorrow. He's set to hold bilateral discussions with numerous world leaders during a summit that includes Ukrainian leader Volodymyr Zelensky. Carney will also join a trilateral meeting between European Commission President Ursula von der Leyen and Antonio Costa, the president of the European Council. Tonight, Atlantic Canada is bracing for rain, wind, and possible snow as a storm moves into the region.
7: Environment Canada has issued warnings for all of mainland Nova Scotia, Prince Edward Island, and southern New Brunswick. Between 25 to 40 millimeters of rain is expected across the Maritimes until early Monday morning. A snowy mix is also possible in some areas, especially at higher elevations. High winds are also expected, with gusts of up to 100 kilometers per hour possible in western Cape Breton and up to 130 kilometers per hour in Newfoundland's Wreckhouse area overnight. Naira Ahmed, The Canadian Press.
6: Over to the Middle East, U.S. President Donald Trump is hoping to get ships moving through the Strait of Hormuz again, despite Iran's closure. Referring to ships and seafarers on oil and gas tankers and cargo ships as victims of circumstance, the U.S. says it will guide vessels that have been stuck in the Persian Gulf starting tomorrow. In a social media post today, the president said the safety help will be for neutral and innocent countries so they can freely and ably get on with their business. Meanwhile, Iran is denouncing the move as a ceasefire violation. Elsewhere, there are reports another ship was attacked in the Strait of Hormuz today.
8: The British military says a cargo ship near the Strait of Hormuz has reported being attacked by multiple small craft Sunday. That's at least two dozen attacks in and around the strait since the Iran war began. The United Kingdom Maritime Trade Operations Center says all crew on the unidentified carrier are safe. There's no immediate claim of responsibility for the attack, and it's the first one since April 22nd, when a cargo ship reported being fired upon. Last month, President Donald Trump ordered the U.S. military to shoot and kill small Iranian boats that deploy mines in the strait. I'm Donna Water.
6: At the box office, the sequel to The Devil Wears Prada made a splash in its first weekend in theaters. Here's ABC's Chuck Siebertson.
9: Pull yourself together. We have work to do. And by we, I mean you.
10: The Devil Wears Prada 2 brought in $77 million domestically at movie theaters over the weekend, say studio estimates. Starring Meryl Streep, Anne Hathaway, Emily Blunt, and Stanley Tucci.
11: You're beautiful. You're the greatest of all time.
10: Michael has become the second highest growing music biopic ever, with over $400 million less than 10 days after its debut. The Super Mario Galaxy movie was third, Project Hail Mary, fourth.
6: And finally, we're learning that former New York City mayor and advisor to President Donald Trump, Rudolph Giuliani, is in hospital tonight. A spokesperson says the 81-year-old Giuliani is in critical but stable condition. However, they did not elaborate on what put him there. This is the Canadian Press. In sports, the Toronto Blue Jays saw their streak of consecutive series wins come to an end with a 4-3 loss to the Twins this afternoon in Minnesota. The Jays ended up with a split of the four-game series after winning their previous three series. Toronto third baseman Kazuma Okamoto homered for the third straight game. In the NHL playoffs, the Montreal Canadiens are the last Canadian

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14: Now this update from the Canadian Press. Prime Minister Mark Carney met with his Polish counterpart Donald Tusk today in meetings discussing defense, trade, and cooperation on Ukraine. Carney is overseas tonight and will be in the Armenian capital, Yerevan, until tomorrow. Atlantic Canada is bracing for rain, wind, and possible snow as a storm moves into the region. Environment Canada has issued warnings for all of mainland Nova Scotia, PEI, and southern New Brunswick. Between 25 to 40 millimeters of rain is expected. U.S. President Donald Trump is hoping to get ships moving through the Strait of Hormuz again, despite Iran's closure, referring to ships and seafarers on oil and gas tankers and cargo ships as victims of circumstance. The U.S. says it will guide vessels that have been stuck in the Persian Gulf starting tomorrow. And we're learning former New York City mayor and advisor to President Donald Trump, Rudy Giuliani, is in hospital tonight. A spokesperson says the 81-year-old Giuliani is in critical but stable condition. However, they did not elaborate on what put him there. From the Canadian Press, I'm Don Mitchell.
15: No matter when the next sports story breaks, we'll cover it live.
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16: Fascinated by this Brendan Sorsby story. If you missed it, he's the Texas Tech quarterback transferred in from Cincinnati. Is currently checked into gambling rehab or gambling counseling after placing 10,000 bets in 4 years in college, including betting on Indiana when he was a redshirt freshman in Bloomington a couple of years ago, to the point

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11: Happy Sunday, Funday night to you. Update from the world of sports going on. Colorado up 3-0 on Minnesota in game one of their series. After trailing for a whole lot of this ball game, Cleveland has jumped way out ahead of the Toronto Raptors, 80-65 in their game seven. They're in the third period, late in the third quarter, excuse me, combining hockey and the NBA. We're going to talk about Joel Embiid and what his plea to 76ers fans, and whether or not it's cringy, whether or not it's funny. We'll get to that coming up in about 20 minutes. But my friend Alex told me one time, Mike, you have an uncanny ability to be able to rank things. It's one of my skills. I don't have a lot of good skills, but I can power rank anything. And I said, thank you very much. So with that, we do a segment called Rank Stuff here on Sunday nights, where myself, our producer Stuart, our board operator Art, will pick five things. It could be sports, it could be non-sports, and we'll rank the top five of them. Stuart, you have not been with us for several weeks because you're a super important TV guy in New York. So, with that, I'm going to let you lead off now that you have returned to the program. What is your top five list today?
12: All right. After Golden Tempo's great finish at the Kentucky Derby, that was one of the...
11: Hell of a win.
12: Coming all the way from behind that late and kind of winning that photo finish. I wanted to rank the five best finishes in sports history. Hopefully I didn't miss any, because there are certainly a lot to choose from.
11: This is going to be incredibly subjective, and I'm sure there will be no debating this list.
12: There will be a lot of angry people there. So, number five, I'm going to go with the 2015 Super Bowl. Malcolm Butler intercepting Russell Wilson at the 1 yard line after Pete Carroll decided not to hand the ball to Marshawn Lynch, and then that basically sealed the deal for the Patriots winning over the Seahawks. So that's number five. Number four, I have Chris Jenkins winning the buzzer beater three-pointer over North Carolina in the 2016 National Championship game. Sticking with college, this time college football. Number three, the 2006 BCS Championship game, Vince Young running it in to beat USC. Ooh. Reggie Bush, Matt Leinart, USC. And I know there are a lot of surprised people that night. Number two, the kick six, Auburn beating Alabama in 2013. Bama tried to win it. It was a tie game. They tried to win it with the field goal, and Chris Davis returned it all the way for a touchdown to win it for Auburn. And then number one, Michael Jordan with the shot over Brian Russell.
11: I was going to say, I thought you were talking about Craig Elo. Okay, I'm sorry. Go ahead. My bad.
12: No, this is over Brian Russell to clinch the three-peat for the Chicago Bulls. It probably should have been the end of his career, but we can get into
11: that
12: off. Time.
11: Jordan pushed off, by the way. He pushed off on that shot. I mean, it's crazy, because I'm sure no one older than 30 can think of Bill Mazeroski or Joe Carter or...
12: I almost put Joe Carter in there. That just missed the cut for
11: Kurt Gibson. I mean, there's a lot. That's like five of the best of the last 20 years. Because there's always... that's such a tough list to do, Stu, but I appreciate it. Art, what are you ranking today? Your first time during Rank Stuff.
10: My first time here. Yeah, absolutely. Let's go with the top five sports teams who came in second place.
11: the five best runners up.
10: Five best runners up.
11: Okay.
10: Number, want me to go to one to five or five to...
11: The only person in sports that does a countdown of any kind that starts with one is Mina Kimes.
10: All right.
11: And I appreciate her, but she does her draft stuff or her podcast or her rankings, and she always starts with one. And she even called herself out on it one episode, being like, I think I'm the only person that starts at one. So you can start at one or five, whatever you want to do.
10: No, I'm going five.
11: Yeah.
10: All right, number five, the Buffalo Bills of the early 90s.
11: Just a general.
10: Yeah. They went to the Super Bowl four straight years and lost.
11: Okay, that's nothing wrong with that. A couple of times they should have won those games. A couple of

0: I'm sort of torn on it, on whether or not, you know, Embiid, whose heart is probably in the right spot. So if you don't know, Philly and New York are playing in the next series. The Knicks have home court, but those games being played in Philadelphia, the Sixers have put a ban on selling tickets over the phone or online or whatever to credit cards that don't have a Philadelphia address. They want to keep all New Yorkers out, all Knicks fans out. They want home games not to be Garden East or West, or I don't know the geography, but they don't want it to be the other Madison Square Garden. So here's Joel Embiid. Do I have time to play a one-minute soundbite? Do I have time to do that, Art? I do not? Okay. Then I'm going to play it next. Then I'm going to play it next. It works out better that way. If you know the soundbite, you can jump in right now at 310-840-4910. 310-840-4910. But I'll play it for you coming up on the other side. I'd love to know what you think of what Joel Embiid had to say to Philly fans. And I especially want to talk to people in Pennsylvania. I especially want to talk to Philadelphia 76ers fans, because this has a lot to do with what's going on with your wallet, what's going on with your bank account, what's going on with your gas tank, what's going on with your grocery bill. And I want to know what people think of this, because I'm trying to figure out, is this a big deal? Is this a joke? Is it cringy? Is he just trying to relate to people? So I'll do it for you coming up next, all right? Joel Embiid soundbite that caught my attention 3.5 hours ago. We'll get to that coming up. We'll jump back into some more of the Sorsby talk. We'll get you an update on Cavs and Raptors. Mike Wickett with you one more hour, Westwood One Sports Night.
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6: From the National Newsroom of the Canadian Press, I'm Don Mitchell. Prime Minister Mark Carney will address the European Parliament tomorrow after arriving in Armenia today. He's beginning dialogue with world leaders around trade and investment. Canada is the first non-European country to attend the European Political Community Summit, a gathering that touches on strategic cooperation in politics, security, and infrastructure. The meetings include EU countries and others such as Iceland, Turkey, and Ukraine. The summit has taken place twice a year since it began after Russia's full-scale invasion of Ukraine in 2022. Meanwhile, Conservative leader Pierre Poilievre says Canadians deserve more of an explanation on how Prime Minister Carney is going to tackle negotiations with the U.S. on the Continental Trade Agreement. At a presser in Toronto today, the opposition leader responded to Carney rejecting the characterization of Canada's energy and critical minerals sectors as leverage.
7: So if energy and minerals are not going to be leverage for Canada in these negotiations, what leverage does Mr. Carney claim to have? He's already made a bunch of unilateral concessions and gotten absolutely nothing in return except double the tariffs on Canadian steel, aluminum, and lumber. And now he can't tell us what leverage we have, what demands he's making.
6: In an interview with the Canadian Press last week, Carney said he views the energy and minerals sectors as future trade opportunities with the U.S. or with other trading partners. In Alberta, an Edmonton city councillor says he and his team are helping a woman and her children relocate after her address was leaked in an alleged privacy breach.
8: The woman, who is facing intimate partner violence, allegedly had her address leaked by the Centurion Project. Edmonton Councillor Aaron Paquette says residents are raising safety concerns after the group released a list of nearly 3 million Alberta voters and their addresses. Prime Minister Mark Carney calls the alleged breach deeply concerning, urging Elections Alberta and the RCMP to invest

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12: This update from the Canadian Press. Prime Minister Mark Carney will address the European Parliament tomorrow after arriving in Armenia today to begin dialogue with world leaders around trade and investment. Canada is the first non-European country to attend the European Political Community Summit. Conservative leader Pierre Poilievre says Canadians deserve more of an explanation on how Prime Minister Carney is going to tackle negotiations with the U.S. on the Continental Trade Agreement. At a presser in Toronto today, the opposition leader responded to Carney rejecting the characterization of Canada's energy and critical minerals sectors as leverage. Edmonton City Councillor Aaron Paquette says he's helping a woman and her children relocate after her address was exposed in an alleged privacy breach. The separatist group Centurion Project published a list of nearly 3 million Alberta voters and their addresses. Elections Alberta is investigating. And with the Strait of Hormuz still blocked and trade halted through the critical waterway, President Donald Trump says the U.S. will help guide cargo ships to safety starting tomorrow. From the Canadian Press, I'm Don Mitchell.
13: Asking the hard questions you want answers to. 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
14: Well, happy Sunday Funday night to you, wherever you are in America. Thank you for hanging out with us. Having the time of my life, being able to talk sports, taking phone calls from all across this great country, whatever radio station you are listening on, maybe Sirius XM, Channel 37.

0: ones that show up, you know, and that's mm-hmm. great, but I don't see him forking out, you know, checks to everybody that wants to, you know, sell a ticket. I mean, is that even realistic? I mean, can people even get in touch with him, you know, and be like, hey, I was going to sell my ticket to this New York guy for $1,200. So, could you send me a check for $700, you know?
1: Yeah, hey, AMB, here's my Venmo. Can you hit me up with my profit and then I'll still go to the game? Now, Grant, that would be amazing. It would be flat yeah. out amazing if all of a sudden we got a bunch of Venmo requests in from season ticket holders or people who bought playoff tickets, and Joel Embiid is Venmoing people $500 at a time. That would be incredible.
0: I think so too. That would be awesome, and I wish you would do it, because that would put some serious clout in his name. You know,
1: that would be great. I like Embiid, man.
0: I find myself happening.
1: No, I find myself rooting for Embiid is the thing. And like again, I'm not trying to start fire or smoke with Embiid when I say this. I just think there are a lot of people in a very blue collar town like Philadelphia, in a very blue collar state. Like the state of Pennsylvania is, just to hear somebody who makes $60 million a year saying, some people need the money, don't do it. You know, like if I can sell my tickets for, if I can triple my profit or whatever and sell them to New York fans, and that pays for my mortgage for my, you know, to keep a roof over my head or my kid's head for 3 months versus one game, I'm gonna do it. I just am. And it's a great phone call, man. Thank you very much. Appreciate you there, Todd. Let's go to Jim in Manchester, New Hampshire. Jim, you're on Westwood One Sports. What's up, brother? We lost Jim. How about Stuart down in Jacksonville, Florida? What's up, Stuart? You're on Westwood One Sports.
2: Great to be on the show. Love to listen to it. I think you guys are fantastic. I do think that Joel is being a bit disingenuous. You know, to say that I know you might want to sell it, you know, because you might need the money, but don't. Wow, I mean, that just comes off really bad. How about this, Joe? You buy the tickets and then donate them. How about that? You know, you want to buy their tickets, help people out, and then turn donate them to, I don't know, some veterans or other people that might not get an opportunity to go to one of these games ever in their life.
1: I don't know what it would cost to buy out an arena, but I know Embiid could afford it. You know, like, how about this? If Embiid buys the whole upper deck, it's a two-level building, right? At the Wells Fargo Arena or whatever it is in Philly. How about Embiid buys the whole top deck? That's got to be, what, $1 million max?
2: He could do it. Charlie Sheen bought out a whole section just on the opportunity to catch a home run ball. And he wasn't making $60 million a year even then.
1: That's a great point. I don't even know if the upper deck would cost you $1 million over there. I have no idea. Dude, great call, Stuart. Thank you for the kind words, man. Appreciate you down there in Florida. How about Todd in New York, in the Bronx? Todd, are you a Knicks fan, Todd?
3: Bada bing, bada boom. It's your boy Carter with the truth. This ain't Todd, but it's okay. It's okay. I am not a Knicks fan. I can tell you that.
1: Okay.
3: But what I can say is that anybody upset with Joel Embiid, I mean, I thought that the city of brotherly love, they're supposed to be tough, this rough and tumble, these fans that are from the land down under. And everybody's upset about Joe. He's from Africa, bro. He's from Africa. I think he was being genuine, and it came off the wrong way.
1: Hold on, Carter. That's the point. Like, I'm not saying the messaging is a bad idea. Don't sell your tickets. But like you said, it came off the wrong way when he said, some people need the money, don't do it. Right?
3: Right. But people genuinely upset about it. Like, come on, bro. You need money that bad? Go sell crack like the great American patriot before.
1: Carter, thank you, brother. The official word of Westwood One Sports Radio is that no, you should not try to make a living or raise funds or try to acquire money by selling crack. Can we write that down? Stu, is that in the bylaw? Is that in like the rules?
4: Yeah, I think that's in the rules. It might not be written, but I think that's understood.
1: The official word of Westwood One Sports Night with me, Mike Wickett, on behalf of this entire radio network is don't sell crack. Can we all sign on the dotted line on that? I don't care if you're on the West Coast, East Coast, I'm in the Midwest. Don't sell crack, all right? Not even to go to an NBA playoff game. That's fantastic. Hey, did you see what Netflix is doing? They're going to help you decide what to watch. The latest from the big dog of the streamers wraps up this show next on Westwood One Sports Night.
5: Aaron Rodgers still hasn't decided if he's returning. I thought at this point we would have known by now that he was going to play. If the future Hall of Famer walks away, the Steelers will turn to a quarterback competition featuring Drew Aller, Will Howard, and Mason Rudolph. Not the plan, but is it their future? Westwood One Sports.
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0: what the thing was called?
1: Yeah, exactly.
0: The Fox Track. And the puck would glow, and you would see this little comet shoot around the ice in NHL games. Well, it didn't turn into bigger ratings because diehard hockey fans wanted to go watch the games on ESPN with the glow, without the glow, or they would watch CBC, Hockey Night in Canada, or whatever it was, and it didn't really take off. And then it went off Fox, and then it went off ESPN, and I don't think hockey has really ever recovered. I love when we won the gold medal a couple of months ago in the Winter Games, and I love how every year this country gets so juiced for hockey for 2 weeks, and then we don't care about it. And then you get the Stanley Cup playoffs going on, and casual fans begin to tune in. Like my neighbor across the street, not a hockey fan. I live in Des Moines, Iowa. We have the Iowa Wild, Minnesota Wild AHL team. That's what we got here. My neighbor is not a hockey fan. Grew up in small town Iowa. He came up to us the other day and he said, "Man, you guys ever watch playoff hockey? It's intense." I'm like, "Yes! Playoff hockey is amazing. It is the biggest grind. It is the toughest path. It is incredible to watch how hard these guys can play after 82 games in the regular season to then still be able to play 16 more games the way they are in this war where every single goal, like we just got done watching Tampa Bay get eliminated in the last playoff game that was on earlier today. Montreal won with 9 shots on goal. Every game in that series was decided by 1 goal. Playoff hockey is awesome. And we don't give it nearly the attention that it probably deserves. But on the flip side, you're not watching it the same way you're watching the NBA playoffs or you're watching all these other things. But I love it. If you're watching the Stanley Cup playoffs and you're enjoying it, good for you, man, because it is awesome. It is absolutely intense. And this Colorado game is ridiculous. I was going to talk about what YouTube TV is doing for you. You can customize your own multi-view. But then the hockey game got ridiculous, and there have been 10 goals scored in the first two periods. So never mind. We'll get to that coming up maybe next week. That is going to do it. Thanks to all of our guests. Thanks to Score North's Phil Mackey. Thanks to NBC Sports Philadelphia's Noah Levick. Also to the Akron Beacon Journal's Chris Easterling and the Red Raider Nation's Dave Collier. What a fun show today has been. If you missed anything, you can podcast it wherever you get your podcasts, on the app, on Spotify, wherever you get those. Thanks to everybody who called in. Appreciate all of your calls. We will do it again coming up next week. Of course, thanks to Stuart Kovacs for producing this program and also to our board operator, Art Martinez. That is it. I am out of here. My name is Mike Wickett. John Mallory taking you through the night. For Stu and for Art, my name's Wickett. Thanks for hanging. We'll talk to you coming up next week.
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7: From the National Newsroom of the Canadian Press, I'm Don Mitchell. Prime Minister Mark Carney is overseas tonight, having arrived in Armenia this morning to meet with a group of world leaders.
8: Carney's taking part in the European Political Community Summit, a gathering to touch on strategic cooperation in politics, security, and infrastructure. It's the first time a non-European country is participating in the meetings. Carney's also set to have bilateral discussions.

0: discussions with numerous world leaders during the summit, including the presidents of Ukraine and the European Union, as well as the prime ministers of Spain, Italy, and Poland. The last time a Canadian prime minister visited Armenia was Justin Trudeau, who attended the Francophonie summit there in 2018. Lisa Laporte, The Canadian Press.
1: One of the world's largest credit rating agencies says surging global energy prices related to the Iran war could help address part of the multi-multi-million-dollar deficit Newfoundland and Labrador is reporting. DBRS Morningstar is pointing to the base oil price of $79 per barrel, which was what the oil-producing province used in calculating its latest budget, which has a deficit of $688 million. The agency says the price of oil right now is hovering around $110 U.S. It estimates that every extra dollar could equate to about $33 million in revenue for Newfoundland and Labrador. Elsewhere, a nonprofit worries Ottawa's planned changes to food safety laws prioritize trade over the health of Canadians.
2: The Liberals said this week they would amend food safety laws to take food security and affordability into account. Mary Lou McDonald with the group Safe Food Matters says the changes could permit higher maximum levels of glyphosate residue in foods from the U.S. Glyphosate is a herbicide used to kill weeds. Meanwhile, Agriculture Union National President Milton Dick argues cutting red tape means cutting protections. Jason White, The Canadian Press.
1: The World Health Organization says that a suspected hantavirus outbreak on a cruise ship in the Atlantic Ocean this weekend has killed three people and sickened at least three others. In a statement, the UN Health Agency said an investigation was ongoing, but that at least one case of hantavirus has been confirmed. The outbreak happened on a Dutch-flagged cruise ship. And a spokesperson says ex-mayor of New York City and former advisor to President Donald Trump, Rudy Giuliani, is in critical but stable condition at a hospital. Details have not been released on what sent the 81-year-old to hospital or how long he's actually been there. Giuliani hosted his online show, America's Mayor Live, Friday night from Palm Beach, Florida. As he opened the show, he coughed and remarked that his voice was a little under the weather. This is the Canadian Press. In sports and the NBA playoffs, the Toronto Raptors season is over. The Raptors falling to the Cleveland Cavaliers 114-102 in Game 7 of their first-round series. The Cavs are now off to Boston to play the Celtics in the second round. Elsewhere, Cade Cunningham had 32 points and 12 assists to help the Detroit Pistons beat the Orlando Magic 116-94 to win their first-round best-of-seven series. In the NHL playoffs, the Montreal Canadiens have advanced to the second round, beating the Lightning 2-1 in Game 7. Alex Newhook scored the go-ahead goal with 8:53 remaining in the third period, and Jakub Dobish made 28 saves. The Habs will now play the Buffalo Sabres starting Wednesday. On the ice right now, the second-round series between the Minnesota Wild and the Colorado Avalanche has kicked off in Denver. And the Toronto Maple Leafs have revamped their head office heading into the next NHL season. The team named Matt Sundin a senior executive advisor of hockey operations, and John Chyka is the general manager. From the Canadian Press, I'm Don Mitchell.
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5: Sunday night. All the way up until what, 6 a.m. Eastern time. This voice, hear this voice? Yeah, this is what you're going to have to deal with. 310-840-4910. I'm Johnny Ballgame, the late night, Sunday night dude, fired up as always with a ton of cool stories to tell, a lot of fun topics to discuss. And like I said, till 6 a.m. Eastern time. Let's get ready. Truckers, what are you hauling and where the hell are you going? Call us and check in. Boston fan, I can't imagine you're all tuned in right now unless you're just so ticked off. You got to call and get it off your chest. Or like I do when my team loses, I just tune out. I can't hear the noise. I can't see anything. I'll just put on like a Western or a true crime documentary and get the hell out of my team.

0: We'll see what they do. When teams hold on too long, has any of your teams kind of ever done this? Where just all of a sudden it felt like maybe even overnight, you're like, dude, we're way too old now. It's over, man. Wait, we're not beating the Timberwolves and Ant is out? 310-840-4910. I'm Johnny Ballgame. 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
1: 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Should Sean Payton be concerned if his franchise passer will be ready for training camp? 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
23: 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Prime Minister Mark Carney is overseas tonight, having arrived in Armenia this morning to meet with a group of world leaders. Canada.

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1: From the National Newsroom of the Canadian Press, I'm Don Mitchell. The British military says projectiles have struck a ship in the Strait of Hormuz, the second such attack in hours as tensions remain high between Iran and the United States. The UK Maritime Trade Operations Center says the tanker had been targeted off Fujairah, United Arab Emirates, late Sunday. All of the crew are reported safe and there appears to be no environmental impact. The attack comes as the U.S. promised to launch an effort on Monday to guide stranded ships through the strait, using more than 100 aircraft and 15,000 service members. Prime Minister Mark Carney met with several leaders while in Armenia on Sunday ahead of the European Political Community Summit. Conferences included one with the Armenian Prime Minister in his nation's capital and Poland's Prime Minister Donald Tusk, where the two talked about the strong relationship between their countries. Carney has more meetings scheduled before he leaves, including a trilateral get-together with the European Commission President and the President of the European Council. Meanwhile, Conservative leader Pierre Poilievre says the Prime Minister should tell Canadians what leverage the country has over the United States in upcoming trade negotiations. Carney rejected the idea of using energy and critical minerals as leverage in upcoming trade negotiations, saying last week he simply views these sectors as future trade opportunities, either with the United States or other countries. Speaking in Toronto today, Poilievre says it would be a mistake not to view mining and energy as key leverage in trade talks.
2: I was just yesterday at Port Coburn's refinery of cobalt, and where they refine cobalt and nickel. They make enough cobalt there for 75,000 F-35 fighter jets, to put it into perspective. If that's not leverage, I don't know what is.
1: U.S. Trade Representative Jamieson Greer warned a group of Canadian politicians not to use energy and minerals as leverage in trade talks. Some constituents of an Edmonton city councillor have been reaching out to his team on various issues related to the recent alleged privacy breach in Alberta. Aaron Paquette, a representative in the city's northeast, says he's been hearing from residents whose safety and lives have been affected after a list naming millions of electors in Alberta became public. Elections Alberta is probing the matter, which alleges a group called the Centurion Project somehow obtained the list and distributed information on 3 million electors. And real estate sector watchers say retirees are putting plans to downsize on hold. A RE/MAX Canada survey says only 10% of Canadians are aiming to move to a smaller home over the next 10 years. Toronto broker Tim Siriano says many retirees are weighing their options amid falling home prices and a lack of choice in the market.
3: As the population continues to age, we're seeing, you know, this being a bigger conversation. This conversation has been going on because people who are living in larger homes, they're finding it very hard to find a reason to move because they can't find suitable housing that is smaller.
1: Experts add, given current economic conditions, some retirees are also putting off relocation plans in order to financially support family members longer than they had hoped. This is the Canadian Press. In sports and the NBA playoffs, Jared Allen tied his playoff career high with 22 points and grabbed 19 rebounds as the Cleveland Cavaliers advanced to the Eastern Conference semifinals with a 114-102 victory over the Toronto Raptors in Game 7 of their series. Cleveland, the number 4 seed, will visit top-seeded Detroit on Tuesday night in Game 1 of their second-round series. Alex Newhook's goal at 11:07 of the third period snapped a 1-1 deadlock and lifted the Montreal Canadiens to a 2-1 victory in Game 7 of their first-round best-of-7 NHL playoff series against the Tampa Bay Lightning. Montreal advances to round 2 and will face the Buffalo Sabres starting Wednesday in Buffalo. And the Toronto Maple Leafs have revamped their head office. The NHL franchise named Matt Sundin a senior executive advisor of hockey operations and John Chayka as general manager. Sundin is the franchise's former captain and all-time points leader, while Chayka was previously the NHL's youngest GM with the Arizona Coyotes. From the Canadian Press, I'm Don Mitchell.
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0: I like you, Super Reseda. You seem like a cool guy. We would hang out. But, dude, if Colin Kaepernick was going to get a shot, it would have been like, oh, I don't know, like 9 years ago? We don't even know if he's working out. Even if he is, you think he could play quarterback at an NFL level when he hasn't taken a snap since 2016? Man, that was the last year Cap played. 16. Guys, we're 2026 now. Even, I mean, he'd be ready to retire had he never stopped playing. He's like older than Russell Wilson. Aye. 310-840-4910. Should they stay or should they go? What was the greatest, most iconic shoe commercial of your lifetime? And if you're under 50, you know what you're doing here. You've seen them. You saw Lil Penny. You saw Grandmama. Right? You saw Mars Blackman. It's got to be the shoes, money. I saw Charles Barkley dunk on Godzilla and tell me he's not a role model. Shoe commercials were the commercials for a long time. And if they still exist, they're nowhere close. Shoe commercials used to tell stories. Chris Webber sitting at a barber shop, hanging out with the Iceman. George Gervin, one thing I could do was finger roll. Do you have one that sticks out? These need to come back. I wish they would. I mean, the NBA's trying to, you know, be big. NBA's trying to be clearly your number two, like it was during the MJ era. And maybe it still is. It's not clear. And people, you can't have one person defend the NBA regular season and how it goes and how they operate. You can't defend that. It is what it is. But you can defend the playoffs. And you can say, hey, look at the 3-month playoff marathon is bitching. People are watching this. Where are the cool shoe commercials, man? 310-840-4910. 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We'll be right back on Westwood One Sports Tonight.
1: Rodgers still hasn't decided if he's returning.
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7: Now this update from the Canadian Press. The British military says projectiles have struck a ship in the Strait of Hormuz, the second such attack in hours as tensions remain high between Iran and the United States. The UK Maritime Trade Operations Center says the tanker had been targeted off Fujairah, United Arab Emirates, late Sunday. Prime Minister Mark Carney met with several leaders while in Armenia on Sunday ahead of the European Political Community Summit. Conferences included one with the Armenian Prime Minister in his nation's capital and Poland's Prime Minister Donald Tusk, where the two talked about the strong relationship between their countries. And some constituents of an Edmonton city councillor have been reaching out to his team on various issues related to the recent alleged privacy breach in Alberta. Aaron Paquette, a representative in the city's northeast, says he's been hearing from residents whose safety and lives have been affected after a list naming millions of electors in Alberta became public. From the Canadian Press, I'm Don Mitchell.
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9: Tracks tonight, and we're gonna feel good on reggae music. Your boy Johnny Ballgame, Sunday nights all the way until what, 6 a.m. Eastern. Just you and I. 310-840-4910. We'll get to the calls in a second, but everybody used to have a shoe commercial. Not everybody, but most, and we loved them. We still remember them if you're old enough. We all remember like Grandmama and Baby Penny, obviously the Jordan stuff. But I remember Grant Hill? He had a line with Fila. Fila put big money into Grant Hill and he had this nice guy campaign. People say I'm a nice guy. You remember that? The Grant Hill? He had one. Karl Malone. Remember LA Gear catapults? Couldn't believe he wore those, but yeah. Hakeem Olajuwon had a commercial for Spalding shoes. Yeah, Dream wore Spalding. Look it up. Kevin Garnett, remember the Fun Police? It was him and a bunch of guys, and they'd drive around and do shoe commercials worth it. You know, the Reebok Pump, their first signature athlete was Dominique. 1989, 1990, those original pumps. Kind of before D. Brown started pumping him up before the dunk contest and made him kind of an icon. We all know who D. Brown is for one reason. He pumped up his shoes, and he won the dunk contest. And that was huge back then. If you won a dunk contest back then, it was almost like winning a big playoff series now. People knew who you were. But yeah, that was such a terrific era, and smart and creative on the shoe commercials. And I've been saying kind of my theme tonight. NBA playoffs, okay. That was a hell of a round one. And the NBA needs this. They need to kick ass these playoffs. Keep people, get people talking, excited about NBA again. Maybe even in dun, dun, dun, the regular season. Maybe. Do you guys remember any? Maybe I've stolen your thunder a little bit, but you have something else to add on some of these commercials. Let's go to Michigan. Sean in Michigan is first up on Westwood One Sports Night. What you got, Sean?
10: Well, I love to see the Detroit love. You got a lot, last couple times I call a lot of, you know, we have, of course, Mr. Positive, who I haven't heard from yet. But I don't know, was he on? Did I miss him? Did I miss Mr. Positive?
9: You missed him. You missed him.
10: No. Oh, that's a bummer. All right, anyway. Hey, how about that, Kate?
9: Yep.
10: I think there's a better chance that OKC is the first team to implement load management in the playoffs than the Lakers winning that series. We have a little history with our athletes leaving around here, but they don't like want to go to another team. They just up and quit. You know, Barry Sanders, Kelvin had some injury issues, but yeah, we know what that's about. I just don't want to play. You ruined the game for me. I don't feel like running anymore. That's great. The shoe thing, I'm going to throw a little wrench in it. I'm a huge hockey fan. Sergei Fedorov in his white Nike skates with the goaltenders, that long-haired Russian freak boy dancing around in his freaky Nike skates. You remember those things? You had the janitor poke-checking people, and you had the guy behind the burger counter banging on the counter. Those were great.
9: Sergei Fedorov. Sergei.
10: Yeah.
9: Yep.
10: And Steve Yzerman.
9: Oh, Sundin. He had one. It was an ESPN.
10: Skate commercial. Yeah.
9: He did. It was a Jackson 5 song. It was an ESPN magazine commercial. I can't even believe I'm remembering this, but you're right, Sean. Even like hockey guys had cool commercials back then. Sean, what happened? We're just not creative anymore. It's not like they were brilliant putting, we're going to put an old lady dress on you with a gray wig and glasses and call you a grandma, and you're going to be grandma, and you're going to go to a gym, and you're going to dunk on a bunch of dudes. And we still talk about it. Converse React Juice. That was the shoe.
10: Was
9: I don't remember it.
10: We've run out of ideas, man. That's all there is. Everything seems to be a retread. Movies, everything. Music, a lot of music is a retread. It's everything. Hey, I think maybe we should get Kaepernick a tryout for the Lakers. Good night. Go Pistons. Peace out.
9: We're not going to go back there, but whatevs. That was, you got to say whatever you want. Let's get to Mary in Dallas. Mary, you're up on Westwood One. What do you know? What do you say, Mary?
11: Hey, what's going on, man? It's actually Larry in Dallas, and I'm going to try to be quick. I kind of see what the other caller was saying now. I got to disagree with you. I agree with you a lot. But when we talk about these Lakers, the Oklahoma City is a defensive first team. And outside of Shea, I can name several players that are better than the Oklahoma City Thunder on offense. And another thing, he brought up Marcus Smart. Now, you tried to poo-poo him a little bit, but one thing Marcus Smart can match is a championship, and he was an integral part of that team, and he plays much better in the playoffs because he's one of those type of players.
9: Now, totally.
11: Yeah, we can agree to disagree. I do think they have a better shot. I'm not saying they're going to win, but this is what I want to leave with you. What'd you say?
9: Will the Lakers beat OKC twice?
11: I do believe they will beat them twice. I want to say seven-game series. I don't think we're giving the Lakers enough credit here.
9: God, Gosh, Laker love, man. It's a powerful thing. It is a powerful.

0: together? Oh, I'm going to watch this every single time it's on. There's like nothing like that nowadays. And I think the NBA's missing the boat on a lot of marketing, a lot of storytelling. Give me another 310-840-4910. What's the most money, realistically, what's the most money you've ever spent on a ticket for a game? I mean, it's got to be the once-in-a-lifetime thing. You know, I'm hearing a lot of this with World Cup this summer. You know, let's be honest, you will probably never again in your life watch Team USA play in a World Cup on American soil or in a stadium in this country. This is probably your only shot. So if you're one of those sports fans, how much are you willing to fork over? World Cup tickets are getting crazy. Not only that, but look at NBA playoff tickets. Most money I think I've spent, I'm going to have to think about this one, a few $100 I think I did at one point. 310-840-4910. All right, Johnny Ballgame at Ballgame underscore KTIK on X. And we got two for two with Stu coming up. Stay with us, guys. Plenty of good stuff coming on Westwood One Sports Night.
1: Quarterback Bo Nix had a second surgery on his broken ankle and is expected to be limited during Broncos OTAs. Should Sean Payton be concerned if his franchise passer will be ready for training camp? Westwood One Sports.
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8: Little reggae here all morning long. Just the late Sunday night guy, little old Johnny Ballgame on Westwood One Sports Night. I struck a chord, and a good one, because the phone lines are loaded right now. Promise you, there's not a Sunday night show in America right now that's got these calls holding. You guys, Westwood One, keep listening. We're doing good things here. Let's get to Fort Worth, Texas. We got a guy on the line named David, and he told our board operator, Mondo, that he worked on a shoe campaign in the past, and that's kind of where we're still staying with. And I'm saying, like, part of the reason the NBA was what it was back then, in addition to the games, they were better, in my opinion. The basketball style was better, not just a three-point contest every week. But we knew, because there were shoe commercials, we knew what pair of shoes guys wore, and it added to their story and their personality, because we saw their commercials. David, you're up on Westwood One. Share your story.
9: Yeah, hey, thanks, Johnny. Yeah, they not only built cool shoe brands, but they built retail brands, and I got to work, did the PR for Foot Action USA. I think they're still around, a little bit of a plug. This was 30 years ago. This was 94, yep. 95, 96 time frame, and they did a commercial with Dennis Rodman when he was still just a bad boy in the NBA. He hadn't gone completely, you know, out there. And the premise of the commercial was he went to see Santa in the mall and, you know, picked up Santa and said, I want, you know, these shoes. I want to be MVP and I want an NBA championship. And Santa out-toughed Dennis Rodman and said, you've got all these fouls and all this, but I'll give you the shoes. And I actually got doing the PR for the ad campaign, got ESPN to play the ad as a news story on SportsCenter. They played the entire ad for free in the middle of SportsCenter. That's how big, you're right, some of these commercials were.
8: Wow, Foot Action. I remember that place. You know, I remember Foot Action. They had commercials. I mean, that was just part of the deal. Thank you, David, in Fort Worth, for sharing that story. I mean, that catapulted, no pun intended, Karl Malone and LA Gear, the league. Like, the league survives on stars. You need more stars, stars, stars. Yeah. Well, what is the league doing right now? I mean, what, having SGA and Chet Holmgren sing a Backstreet Boys song that killed the song for me? I can't listen to that song.

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5: From the National Newsroom of the Canadian Press, I'm Don Mitchell. U.S. Central Command says guided missile destroyers, more than 100 aircraft, and 15,000 service members will be a part of an effort to guide stranded ships through the Strait of Hormuz. Iran has effectively closed the strait.

0: which was imposed after the U.S. and Israel launched the war in the Middle East in late February. President Donald Trump says he expects Project Freedom will help hundreds of vessels and some 20,000 seafarers to freely and ably get on with their business. Meanwhile, the British military says there was another ship attacked in the strait. The U.K. Maritime Trade Operations Center says the tanker had been targeted off the east coast of the United Arab Emirates late Sunday. All of the crew were reported safe, and there appears to be no environmental impact. Prime Minister Mark Carney arrived in Armenia on Sunday.
1: Carney's taking part in the European Political Community Summit, a gathering to touch on strategic cooperation in politics, security, and infrastructure. It's the first time a non-European country is participating in the meetings. Carney's also set to have bilateral discussions with numerous world leaders during the summit, including the presidents of Ukraine and the European Union, as well as the prime ministers of Spain, Italy, and Poland. The last time a Canadian prime minister visited Armenia was Justin Trudeau, who attended the Francophonie summit there in 2018. Lisa Laporte, The Canadian Press.
0: Elsewhere, a nonprofit worries Ottawa's planned changes to food safety laws prioritize trade over the health of Canadians.
2: The Liberals said this week they would amend food safety laws to take food security and affordability into account. Mary Lou McDonald with the group Safe Food Matters says the changes could permit higher maximum levels of glyphosate residue in foods from the U.S. Glyphosate is a herbicide used to kill weeds. Meanwhile, Agriculture Union National President Milton Dick argues cutting red tape means cutting protections. Jason White, The Canadian Press.
0: In Alberta, a county north of Edmonton says a wildfire destroyed three homes and damaged another Saturday before it was brought under control. The wildfire entered the summer village of Sandy Beach, located in Sturgeon County, from the east. The county says in a social media post that crews worked overnight to control the blaze and that it was held as of Sunday. And the sequel to The Devil Wears Prada made a splash in its first weekend in theaters. Here's ABC's Chuck Sievertson.
3: Pull yourself together. We have work to do. And by we, I mean you.
4: The Devil Wears Prada 2 brought in $77 million domestically at movie theaters over the weekend, say studio estimates. Starring Meryl Streep, Anne Hathaway, Emily Blunt, and Stanley Tucci.
3: You're beautiful. You're the greatest of all time.
4: Michael has become the second highest growing music biopic ever, with over $400 million less than 10 days after its debut. The Super Mario Galaxy movie was third, Project Hail Mary fourth.
0: This is the Canadian Press. In sports, the Toronto Raptors are out of the NBA playoffs. Jared Allen tied his playoff career high with 22 points and grabbed 19 rebounds as the Cleveland Cavaliers advanced to the Eastern Conference semifinals with a 114-102 victory over the Raptors in Game 7. Cleveland, the number 4 seed, will visit top-seeded Detroit on Tuesday in Game number 1 of the second round. Alex Newhook's goal at 11:07 of the third period snapped a 1-1 deadlock and lifted the Montreal Canadiens to a 2-1 victory in Game 7 of their first round best of seven NHL playoff series against the Tampa Bay Lightning. Montreal advances to round two and will face the Sabres starting Wednesday in Buffalo. And the Toronto Maple Leafs have revamped their head office. The NHL franchise named Matt Sundin a senior executive advisor of hockey operations and John Chayka as general manager. Chayka was previously the NHL's youngest GM with the Arizona Coyotes. And of course, Sundin is the franchise's former captain and all-time points leader. From the Canadian Press, I'm Don Mitchell.
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13: Now this update from the Canadian press. U.S. Central Command says guided missile destroyers, more than 100 aircraft and 15,000 service members will be part of an effort to guide stranded ships through the Strait of Hormuz. Meanwhile, the British military says there was another ship attacked in the strait. The U.K. Maritime Trade Operations Center says the tanker had been targeted off the east coast of the United Arab Emirates late Sunday. Prime Minister Mark Carney is overseas, and he met with Armenian Prime Minister Nikol Pashinyan in his nation's capital. It was a greeting before Carney joins the European Political Community Summit, a gathering touching on strategic cooperation in politics, security, and infrastructure. And nonprofit and union groups say Ottawa's plan to amend food safety laws risks weakening protections by prioritizing affordability and trade. Mary Lou McDonald, president of the nonprofit Safe Food Matters, says the changes could allow higher pesticide residues. From the Canadian Press, I'm Don Mitchell.
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15: Follow on X at ballgame underscore KTIK. Just type in John Mallory. You'll find me there, Instagram, all those cool places. And we'll get to the calls here in a second. I was thinking over the break because just a great conversation about shoe commercials and what they used to mean to the NBA and how they helped advance the league's popularity big time. And I was also thinking another thing back in the day. You know what? Do you remember the posters that you had in your room? Because if you're my age, you know, 40s-ish, we all had the Michael Jordan free throw line poster of the dunk contest, classic. And we had wings. Remember that other Jordan one where he's like spreading his arms out, the wings? But posters were a big deal too. You wanted a guy's shoes, but you also wanted his poster. You put that in your room, like I had one of those rooms. You know, you had all your, you know, Sports Illustrated. You'd rip out.

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15: Appreciate the texts, the follows, the social media stuff, and back to my Matthew Stafford, Jared Goff thing, and I did want to see what the Lions received in that trade. Mikey B, shout out on X, and Stuart, our producer, gave

0: This was despite an increase. The Bronco fan, I feel like the Bronco fan is one of the more loyal fans. It's a great home field advantage there at Mile High. Where do you think the Broncos rate among the best fan bases in the NFL?
1: The NFL has the best collection of fan bases that any American sports league has, maybe with the exception of hockey. But my gosh, like, there's so many fan bases. I can say that about Denver, 100%. Spectacular fan base. Always has packed that place. I went to a Bronco game one time, sat in that stadium, saw, took it all in, and they love their team. And dude, if you're not buying in on this, like, they should have went to the Super Bowl. We all know it. Their quarterback broke a bone on almost what was a kneel down. So if you're a Bronco fan, you're starving, okay? You got a glimpse this year, but you haven't won anything for 10 years. And I can see that, but the fan bases, like, I mean, there's so many. I mean, Pittsburgh Steeler fan, Green Bay Packer fan, Seattle Seahawk fan. All those stadiums are packed. And I can go on and on and on and on and on. Saints fan in that league, like, that's the beauty thing about the NFL. It's not all Denver fans and everybody else. No, there's about 6 to 8, maybe 9 fan bases that are all in on their team. And it makes the NFL beautiful in my eyes, Stu. Even your Raiders. You guys have a national following, Stu, but you got to figure out how to get the opponent from stop spending money to go to your Vegas Raiders games and root against you.
0: Yeah, it is a major issue. I feel like almost every game that they play at home almost feels like a road game. It is one of those things that is probably not something that was thought about before to move to Vegas, but the money was there.
1: Yeah.
0: By the way, it was Terry Bradshaw the last time the Steelers had the number one pick, 1970. Yeah.
1: Well, if they, long time. They're going to have the number one pick next year, too. Thank you. There's 2 for 2 with Stu. Great stuff there as we reset here a little bit. And my gosh, we got a good week. NBA playoffs, NHL playoffs, round 2. We're going to get back to the NFL. 310-840-4910. I'm Johnny Ballgame. See you in a second.
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9: From the National Newsroom of the Canadian Press, I'm Don Mitchell. U.S. Central Command says guided missile destroyers, more than 100 aircraft, and 15,000 service members will be a part of an effort to guide stranded ships through the Strait of Hormuz. Iran has effectively closed the strait, which was imposed after the U.S. and Israel launched the war in the Middle East in late February. President Donald Trump says he expects Project Freedom will help hundreds of vessels and some 20,000 seafarers to freely and ably get on with their business. Meanwhile, the British military says there was another ship attacked in the strait. The UK Maritime Trade Operations Center says the tanker had been targeted off the east coast of the United Arab Emirates late Sunday. All of the crew were reported safe, and there appears to be no environmental impact. Prime Minister Mark Carney arrived in Armenia on Sunday.
10: Carney's taking part in the European Political Community Summit, a gathering to touch on strategic cooperation in politics, security, security and infrastructure. It's the first time a non-European country is participating in the meetings. Carney's also set to have bilateral

0: bilateral discussions with numerous world leaders during the summit, including the presidents of Ukraine and the European Union, as well as the prime ministers of Spain, Italy, and Poland. The last time a Canadian prime minister visited Armenia was Justin Trudeau, who attended the Francophonie summit there in 2018. Lisa Laporte, The Canadian Press.
1: Elsewhere, a nonprofit worries Ottawa's planned changes to food safety laws prioritize trade over the health of Canadians.
2: The Liberals said this week they would amend food safety laws to take food security and affordability into account. Mary Lou McDonald with the group Safe Food Matters says the changes could permit higher maximum levels of glyphosate residue in foods from the U.S. Glyphosate is a herbicide used to kill weeds. Meanwhile, Agriculture Union National President Milton Dick argues cutting red tape means cutting protections. Jason White, The Canadian Press.
1: In Alberta, a county north of Edmonton says a wildfire destroyed three homes and damaged another Saturday before it was brought under control. The wildfire entered the summer village of Sandy Beach, located in Sturgeon County, from the east. The county says in a social media post that crews worked overnight to control the blaze and that it was held as of Sunday. And the sequel to The Devil Wears Prada made a splash in its first weekend in theaters. Here's ABC's Chuck Sievertson.
3: Pull yourself together. We have work to do. And by we, I mean you.
4: The Devil Wears Prada 2 brought in $77 million domestically at movie theaters over the weekend, say studio estimates. Starring Meryl Streep, Anne Hathaway, Emily Blunt, and Stanley Tucci.
3: You're beautiful. You're the greatest of all time.
4: Michael has become the second highest growing music biopic ever, with over $400 million less than 10 days after its debut. The Super Mario Galaxy movie was third, Project Hail Mary fourth.
1: This is the Canadian Press. In sports, the Toronto Raptors are out of the NBA playoffs. Jared Allen tied his playoff career high with 22 points and grabbed 19 rebounds as the Cleveland Cavaliers advanced to the Eastern Conference semifinals with a 114-102 victory over the Raptors in Game 7. Cleveland, the number 4 seed, will visit top-seeded Detroit on Tuesday in Game number 1 of the second round. Alex Newhook's goal at 11:07 of the third period snapped a 1-1 deadlock and lifted the Montreal Canadiens to a 2-1 victory in Game 7 of their first round best of seven NHL playoff series against the Tampa Bay Lightning. Montreal advances to round two and will face the Sabres starting Wednesday in Buffalo. And the Toronto Maple Leafs have revamped their head office. The NHL franchise named Matt Sundin a senior executive advisor of hockey operations and John Chayka as general manager. Chayka was previously the NHL's youngest GM with the Arizona Coyotes. And of course, Sundin is the franchise's former captain and all-time points leader. From the Canadian Press, I'm Don Mitchell.
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3: Now this update from the Canadian press. U.S. Central Command says guided missile destroyers, more than 100 aircraft and 15,000 service members will be part of an effort to guide stranded ships through the Strait of Hormuz. Meanwhile, the British military says there was another ship attacked in the strait. The U.K. Maritime Trade Operations Center says the tanker had been targeted off the east coast of the United Arab Emirates late Sunday. Prime Minister Mark Carney is overseas and he met with Armenian Prime Minister Nikol Pashinyan in his nation's capital. It was a greeting before Carney joins the European Political Community Summit, a gathering touching on strategic cooperation in politics, security, and infrastructure. And nonprofit and union groups say Ottawa's plan to amend food safety laws risks weakening protections by prioritizing affordability and trade. Mary Lou McDonald, president of the nonprofit Safe Food Matters, says the changes could allow higher pesticide residues. From the Canadian Press, I'm Don Mitchell.
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0: It wasn't just the hoops. It was the stories, like we've been talking about. What started with Magic Johnson showing up in French Lick, Indiana in a limousine to play Larry Bird one-on-one at his house for who had the better Converse weapon for the MVP winner. It was Spike Lee and Michael Jeffrey Jordan doing Mars Blackman. It's got to be the shoes. It was Grandma Ma. It was Little Penny and Chris Rock. It was the Fun Police. It was Charles Barkley dunking on Godzilla, saying, "I am not a role model." It was Shaq, "Don't fake the funk," on a nasty dunk. It was AI, the answer. It was Kobe Bryant walking on the moon. It was Chris Webber in a barbershop talking to George Gervin. The stories were better. Those are shoe commercials that we loved back in the day. We loved those shoe commercials. It was part of the league. I still remember the movie White Men Can't Jump. Billy Hoyle, Woody Harrelson's character, was wearing the David Robinson Nike pumps. And if you know that too, then hell yes. I even know what Sidney Dean was wearing. Wesley Snipes' character. He had the flights. The flight lights, I think they were. We remember their shoes because we saw those shoes in commercials. And it was a really, really big deal. And I wish the NBA would do stuff like that again. I'm Johnny Ballgame. We got you all the way to the morning. We do this on Westwood One, late Sundays, early mornings, at @ballgame_KTIK. Appreciate everybody. Stuart Kovacs, producing Stu. You're the man.
1: Thank you, Ballgame. You too.
0: Yeah. And Mondo Hernandez running our board. Let's play reset. Gosh, we're going all morning long. Johnny Ballgame, Westwood One Sports.
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5: From the National Newsroom of the Canadian Press, I'm Karen Rebo. Prime Minister Mark Carney met with his Polish counterpart, Donald Tusk, Sunday in meetings discussing defense, trade, and cooperation on Ukraine. Carney is in Armenia to take part in the European Political Community Summit. It's a gathering that touches on strategic cooperation in politics, security, and infrastructure.
6: It's an honor for Canada to be invited to the European political area. This action, there's much to discuss and there's much to do, and I think many examples can be taken from our relationship.
5: The PM is set to hold bilateral discussions with numerous world leaders at the summit, which includes Ukrainian President Volodymyr Zelensky. Carney will also join a trilateral meeting between European Commission President Ursula von der Leyen and Antonio Costa, the president of the European Council. U.S. President Donald Trump has announced Project Freedom to help ships leave the Strait of Hormuz starting today. He says the project aims to assist neutral and innocent countries affected by the Iran war. Iran has rejected it. Trump also says ongoing discussions with Iran could lead to positive outcomes. Now, two ships around the strait were attacked on Sunday, according to the British military. Meanwhile, Tehran is reviewing a U.S. response to its proposal to end the war and says nuclear issues are not included. Mounties in Alberta say an American tourist who jumped into a rapidly rapidly moving waterfall in Banff National Park is likely dead. RCMP spokesman Corporal Matthew Howell says efforts to recover the 25-year-old

0: old man's body from the water at Johnston Canyon entered its second day Sunday. Howell says the man, who was visiting Alberta with friends from Pennsylvania, jumped into the water early on Friday evening and did not resurface. Parks Canada hasn't been able to send divers due to the dangerous terrain and is instead using cameras, but strong currents caused by spring melt are making it difficult to see underwater. The popular tourist site, located west of the town of Banff, has signs saying entering the water in the canyon is not allowed. Spirit Airlines did not get the $500 million bailout money from the Trump administration and made their final flight on Saturday. But there is growing debate whether taxpayer dollars should be used to prop up struggling airlines. Here's ABC's Morgan Norwood.
1: JetBlue moving quickly just hours after Spirit went under, announcing it will pick up some of the lost service at Fort Lauderdale with 11 new routes starting this summer. But one industry group made up of Allegiant, Avelo, Frontier, and Sun Country Airlines requesting $2.5 billion in financial relief from the Trump administration, citing those sky-high fuel costs. The group representing major carriers like Delta, American, Southwest, and United saying, quote, government intervention on behalf of those airlines would punish other airlines.
0: This is the Canadian Press. In sports, a tough loss for the Toronto Raptors and their fans. Jarrett Allen had 22 points and 19 rebounds to lead the Cleveland Cavaliers past the Toronto Raptors 114-102 to take the deciding Game 7 of their first-round series. Raptors guard R.J. Barrett of Mississauga, Ontario, was proud of a lot.
2: How hard we play. Also, how hard we play one with having a lot of guys that literally had no playoff experience at all. Being down one starter, being down two starters.
0: Cleveland advances now to play the Detroit Pistons. In the NHL playoffs, Alex Newhook's goal midway through the third snapped a tie and lifted the Montreal Canadiens to a 2-1 victory in Game 7 of their first-round NHL playoff series against the Tampa Bay Lightning. The only Canadian team left in the playoffs, the Habs advanced to Round 2 to face the Buffalo Sabres starting Wednesday. From the Canadian Press, I'm Karen Rebo.
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1: Now this update from the Canadian press. U.S. Central Command says guided missile destroyers, more than 100 aircraft and 15,000 service members will be part of an effort to guide stranded ships through the Strait of Hormuz. Meanwhile, the British military says there was another ship attacked in the strait. The U.K. Maritime Trade Operations Center says the tanker had been targeted off the east coast of the United Arab Emirates late Sunday. Prime Minister Mark Carney is overseas, and he met with Armenian Prime Minister Nikol Pashinyan in his nation's capital. It was a greeting before Carney joins the European Political Community Summit, a gathering touching on strategic cooperation in politics, security, and infrastructure. And nonprofit and union groups say Ottawa's plan to amend food safety laws risks weakening protections by prioritizing affordability and trade. Mary Lou McDonald, president of the nonprofit Safe Food Matters, says the changes could allow higher pesticide residues. From the Canadian

0: it and let's have them talk a bunch of... All right, cool. I mean, Shaquille O'Neal, don't fake the funk on a nasty dunk. Remember that campaign? So they were everywhere. All types of brands, too. It was like a sneaker war. And they used cool commercials to fight it. And that's when, I mean, the NBA is just, there were no cool football commercials like that. Remember the Michael Vick experience? That was cool. It was like that theme park ride where you got to be Michael Vick. I was bitching. 208. I'm sorry. Wrong area code, guys. 310-840-4910. 310-840-4910. We'll get those calls in and continue to talk about some of this cool stuff. Yeah, shoe commercials like NBA, take advantage of all this stuff. You got marketable players. I have no idea, none, what brand of shoe or model SGA wears. I don't know what shoe Wemby wears. Where's his commercial? I don't know what Embiid wears. Where's his commercial? Like, for some reason, maybe in marketing, they were like, oh, that doesn't work anymore. That would be stupid to suggest. Because, again, these dudes played in the 90s, and we're talking about their commercials. Remember the first one ever? Magic Johnson in a limousine driving through French Lick, Indiana, to Larry Bird's house. He gets out of the limo, and they have the Converse weapon for the MVPs. And they played basketball in Bird's house. Go back and watch that commercial on YouTube. That was like the first one. And it was like Magic and Bird in a shoe commercial together. Oh, I'm going to watch this every single time it's on. There's like nothing like that nowadays. And I think the NBA is missing the boat on a lot of marketing, a lot of storytelling. Give me another 310-840-4910. What's the most money, realistically, what's the most money you've ever spent on a ticket for a game? I mean, it's got to be the once-in-a-lifetime thing. You know, I'm hearing a lot of this with World Cup this summer. You know, let's be honest, you will probably never again in your life watch Team USA play in a World Cup on American soil or in a stadium in this country. This is probably your only shot. So if you're one of those sports fans, how much are you willing to fork over? World Cup tickets are getting crazy. Not only that, but look at NBA playoff tickets. Most money I think I've spent, I'm going to have to think about this one, a few hundred bucks I think I did at one point. 310-840-4910. All right, Johnny Ballgame at @ballgame_KTIK on X. And we got 2 for 2 with Stu coming up. Stay with us, guys. Plenty of good stuff coming on Westwood One Sports Night.
1: Quarterback Bo Nix had a second surgery on his broken ankle and is expected to be limited during Broncos OTAs. Should Sean Payton be concerned if his franchise passer will be ready for training camp? Westwood One Sports.
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19: Little reggae here all morning long. Just the late Sunday night guy, little old Johnny Ballgame on Westwood One Sports Night. I struck a chord, and a good one, because the phone lines are loaded right now. Promise you, there's not a Sunday night show in America right now that's got these calls holding. You guys, Westwood One, keep listening. We're doing good things here. Let's get to Fort Worth, Texas. We got a guy on the line named David, and he told our board operator, Mondo, that he worked on a shoe campaign in the past, and that's kind of where we're still staying with And I'm saying, like, part of the reason the NBA was what it was back then, in addition to the games, they were better, in my opinion. The basketball style was better, not just a three-point contest every week. But we knew, because there were shoe commercials, we knew what pair of shoes guys wore, and it added to their story and their personality because we saw their commercials. David, you're up on Westwood One. Share your story.
1: Yeah, hey, thanks, Johnny. Yeah, they not only built cool shoe brands, but they built retail brands. And I got to work, did the PR for Foot Action USA. I think they're still around, a little bit of a plug. This was 30 years ago. This was 94, yep. 95, 96 time frame. And they did a commercial with Dennis Rodman when he was still just a bad boy in the NBA. He hadn't gone completely, you know, out there. And the premise of the commercial was he went to see Santa in the mall and, you know, picked up Santa and said, I want, you know, these shoes. I want to be MVP and I want an NBA championship. And Santa out-toughed Dennis Rodman and said, you've got all these fouls and all this, but I'll give you the shoes. And I actually got doing the PR for the ad campaign, got ESPN to play the ad as a news story on SportsCenter. They played the entire ad for free in the middle of SportsCenter. That's how big, you're right, some yep. of these wow. commercials were.
19: Wow, Foot Action. I remember that place. You know, I remember Foot Action. They had commercials. I mean, that was just part of the deal. Thank you, David, in Fort Worth, for sharing that story. I mean, that catapulted, no pun intended, Karl Malone and LA Gear, the league. Like, the league survives on stars. You need more stars, stars, stars. Yeah. Well, what is the league doing right now? I mean, what, having SGA and Chet Holmgren sing a Backstreet Boys song that killed the song for me? I can't listen to that song anymore. It wasn't good. It wasn't funny. And where are the shoes? I have a cell phone. All right, let's get to Abbott. Abbott's calling in San Diego. Abbott in San Diego, what do you want to add? Go for it.
20: Hey, how we doing, man? Yeah, man, new listener here. You guys took over our airways out here in San Diego. Your show is great, man, and we love you out here. But, yeah, man, the old commercials are, I remember the questions, and I remember the Nike Hoops commercials where they're all passing the ball with each other, and the ball made a song. You know, those commercials were cool. Yeah, you remember that one? Yeah, and there was a bunch of stars in that commercial. Yeah, and Adidas had a moon boot, rest in peace, Kobe Bryant. But he had some dope shoes. They were a little loud, but they were cool before they went to Nike. And those are the commercials I remember, man. Allen Iverson was one of my favorite players. And, yeah, I got his shoes because of those commercials, honestly. So.
19: Yeah, for the answer. You know, those were, Reebok knew what he was doing then. And Reebok got Shaq, too. And they got Sean Reebok Kemp. Got I think Reebok, yeah, and they had Sean Kemp, too. I had a pair of Kemps, man. And I remember his commercial as well. Yeah.
20: And one had a campaign that was pretty cool, too, with their own little league in the back of the day and the hot sauce. And it was a really cool style back then with basketball, I think, that we're missing nowadays. And, the vibe is, I don't know, a little bit more geared towards something else. I don't know, but not more the basketball life itself. So, yeah, that's my take. Thanks for having me on the airways, man. It's appreciated.
19: Thanks, Abbott in San Diego. Appreciate you guys listening to Westwood One from that gorgeous city. Let's get to Maine and Mike. Mike in Maine is now up on Westwood One Sports Night. Mike, go for it.
21: Hey, I was just calling to see if you've ever owned a pair of Zeke Avaricis.
19: Zeke Avaricis.
21: No, Zeke Avaricis.
19: What brand is this?
21: It's like, you know, back in the mall when it's a pair of pants. Zeke Avaricis?
19: No, I didn't. Nope.
21: Okay.
19: Thanks for the call, Mike in Maine. Yes, sir. Does anybody know what Mike in Maine was talking about there? Is that like a Maine thing? Anyone know? A pair of pants? But I don't remember. I mean, I remember like a Levi's 501 jeans commercial.
22: Johnny, yeah, they made jeans. I only know because my aunt used to work there way back in the day.
19: Okay.

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2: From the National Newsroom of the Canadian Press, I'm Karen Rebo. Prime Minister Mark Carney is in Armenia this morning to meet with world leaders during the European Political Community Summit. The gathering touches on strategic cooperation in politics, security, and infrastructure. Canada is the first non-European country to attend these meetings, which have taken place twice a year since Russia's full-scale invasion of Ukraine in 2022. The meetings include EU countries and others, such as Turkey and Ukraine itself. Carney met Sunday with Armenia's prime minister. He's set to meet with Ukrainian President Volodymyr Zelensky, among others, today. European leaders today said U.S. President Donald Trump's snap decision to pull thousands of American troops out of Germany came as a surprise, but is a fresh sign that Europe must take care of its own security. The Pentagon announced last week that it would pull 5,000 troops out of Germany, but Trump told reporters on Saturday that, quote, "We're cutting a lot further than 5,000. He offered no reason for the move, which blindsided NATO. But ABC's Luis Martinez reports on interesting timing.
3: The timing seems to be precipitated by comments made by German Chancellor Merz, where he was critical of the United States, saying that the United States was being humiliated by Iranian negotiators and that the Trump administration really didn't have an end game. There was no exit strategy for the war. Right after Chancellor Merz said that, then you saw a Truth Social post by President Trump saying that the United States was reviewing its troop-level posture in Germany.
2: The U.S. today kicked off an effort to guide stranded ships from the Iran-gripped Strait of Hormuz. Trump yesterday announced Project Freedom.

0: to help ships leave the strait. He says the project aims to assist neutral and innocent countries affected by the Iran war. Iran has rejected it. Meanwhile, one of the world's largest credit rating agencies says surging global energy prices related to the Iran war could help tackle the deficit in Newfoundland and Labrador. DBRS Morningstar says the province's budget last week, with a deficit of $688 million, is based on an oil price of $79 U.S. a barrel. The price has been hovering around $110 for weeks, and the government estimates that every dollar is worth $33 million Canadian in revenue for the province. Today is the day federal government executives are expected to start working in the office 5 days a week.
1: Treasury Board announced the change to remote work rules back in February. It said all other federal public service employees under its purview will have to be in the office 4 days a week as of July 6th. Most public servants were told to work remotely at the start of the COVID-19 pandemic in March 2020. Federal unions have been fighting the back-to-office directives, and some have filed unfair labor practice complaints. Jason White, The Canadian Press.
0: This is The Canadian Press. In sports, the Montreal Canadiens are moving on to the second round of the NHL playoffs. Montreal held on for a 2-1 win over the Tampa Bay Lightning in Sunday's Game 7, despite posting just 9 shots, the lowest total in a playoff win in league history. Habs goalie Jakub Dobish made 28 saves to keep his team alive.
2: I still can't really process everything that's happening. Just inside, I'm really happy.
0: The last Canadian team in the playoffs move on to face the Buffalo Sabres beginning Wednesday. Cale Makar scored twice in the third as his Colorado Avalanche notched a 9-6 win over Minnesota in Sunday's opener of their second round playoff series. In the NBA playoffs, the Toronto Raptors are out. The Cleveland Cavaliers bounced the visiting Raptors 114-102 in Game 7 to win their first-round series. The Cavs advanced to face the Detroit Pistons in Round 2, the Pistons beating the Orlando Magic. From the Canadian Press, I'm Karen Rebo.
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0: Dean, in that case,
1: okay, out of 152 Kentucky Derby, only 8% have won the post position. So that horse Renegade, he was a 4-1. Who won the race? The guy that came up from the very, very rear. You think about quarterbacks. You said those number one quarterbacks, they don't always make it. Which one's won the Super Bowl? What about Nick Foles? You know, the number one position on the Kentucky Derby is kind of like the number one draft quarterback for the NFL. Their chances are how many percentage-wise make it? Not many.
0: Good point. Yeah, no, you're right. The number one horse, the first pole position in the Derby, hasn't won since like the 80s. Thanks for the call, Jim, in Virginia. Thank you. Hasn't won since like 85. If you go to a normal racetrack, if you just spend a day at the races, I bet you that, that's funny. I would bet you that three or four of those races, the one horse will come through. In a 6-furlong race, the one horse wins at a decent percentage. I don't have the numbers in front of me, but they don't win in the Derby. I know there's too many damn horses. It's a big cluster. You know what? Still beautiful though. All right. Got to take a quick one. When we get back, we get straight to the calls, straight to the quarterbacks. We are going to Dallas when we return. I'm Johnny Ballgame, Westwood One Sports Night.
2: George Pickens signed his franchise tag, but still isn't locked in long term. Does the star receiver continue catching passes from Dak in Dallas? Or will Pickens get traded before training camp? Westwood One Sports.
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3: Now this update from the Canadian Press. U.S. Central Command says guided missile destroyers, more than 100 aircraft, and 15,000 service members will be part of an effort to guide stranded ships through the Strait of Hormuz. Meanwhile, the British military says there was another ship attacked in the strait. The U.K. Maritime Trade Operations Center says the tanker had been targeted off the east coast of the United Arab Emirates late Sunday. Prime Minister Mark Carney is overseas, and he met with Armenian Prime Minister Nikol Pashinyan in his nation's capital. It was a greeting before Carney joins the European Political Community Summit, a gathering touching on strategic cooperation in politics, security, and infrastructure. And nonprofit and union groups say Ottawa's plan to amend food safety laws risks weakening protections by prioritizing affordability and trade. Mary Lou McDonald, president of the nonprofit Safe Food Matters, says the changes could allow higher pesticide residues. From the Canadian Press, I'm Don Mitchell.
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21: Appreciate the texts, the follows, the social media stuff, and back to my Matthew Stafford, Jared Goff thing, and I did want to see what the Lions received in that trade. Mikey B, shout out on X, and Stuart, our producer, gave us a pretty

0: Those stadiums are packed. And I can go on and on and on and on and on. Saints fan in that league, like, that's the beauty thing about the NFL. It's not all Denver fans and everybody else. No, there's about 6 to 8, maybe 9 fan bases that are all in on their team. And it makes the NFL beautiful in my eyes, Stu. Even your Raiders, you guys have a national following, Stu, but you got to figure out how to get the opponent from stop spending money to go to your Vegas Raiders games and root against you.
1: Yeah, it is a major issue. I feel like almost every game that they play at home almost feels like a road game. It is one of those things that is probably not something that was thought about before to move to Vegas, but the money was there.
0: Yeah.
1: By the way, it was Terry Bradshaw the last time the Steelers had the number one pick, 1970. Yeah.
0: Well, if they're going to have the number one pick next year, too. Thank you. There's 2 for 2 with Stu. Great stuff there as we reset here a little bit. And my gosh, we got a good week. NBA playoffs, NHL playoffs, round 2. We're going to get back to the NFL. 310-840-4910. I'm Johnny Ballgame. See you in a second.
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0: The plane, en route from Venice, Italy, was carrying about 200 passengers and crew. Officials say no one on board was hurt, but a truck driver was not as fortunate. Here's ABC's Hannah Batta.
1: It was just after 2 o'clock. The driver of this bakery truck singing while driving down the New Jersey Turnpike when something catches his eye at the passenger window. A United flight about to land at nearby Newark Airport was coming in low and hit a light pole. The pole then crashing into his truck. He was injured from the shattered glass, but is okay. The plane was also damaged before taxiing to the gate.
0: This is the Canadian Press. In sports, a tough loss for the Toronto Raptors and their fans. Jarrett Allen had 22 points and 19 rebounds to lead the Cleveland Cavaliers past the Toronto Raptors 114-102.

0: and their fans. Jarrett Allen had 22 points and 19 rebounds to lead the Cleveland Cavaliers past the Toronto Raptors 114-102 to take the deciding Game 7 of their first round series. Raptors guard RJ Barrett of Mississauga, Ontario was proud of a lot.
1: How hard we play. Also, how hard we play one with having a lot of guys that literally had no playoff experience at all. Being down one starter, being down two starters.
0: Cleveland advances now to play the Detroit Pistons. In the NHL playoffs, Alex Newhook's goal midway through the third snapped a tie and lifted the Montreal Canadiens to a 2-1 victory in Game 7 of their first-round NHL playoff series against the Tampa Bay Lightning. The only Canadian team left in the playoffs, the Habs advanced to Round 2 to face the Buffalo Sabres starting Wednesday. From the Canadian Press, I'm Karen Rebo.
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3: This is the First at 5. Good morning. I'm Mark Douglas.
4: And good morning. I'm Christine Clark. Here's what's making news this hour.
5: A regional police could be halfway to getting all agreements in place for their CCTV camera program by the end of this week. 52 cameras in 10 locations with asks come into the region and Kitchener.
3: It's a done deal, at least on the union side. The new 3-year contract that prevented a Grand River Transit bus strike last week has been ratified.
4: Adorable, but over budget. Kitchener Council gets a look at the sculptures of cartoon-like animals playing sports chosen to go up at the new Cowan Recplex.
3: Get outside while you can today. It's likely going to be the nicest day of the week and certainly the warmest. Your full forecast coming right up.
6: That's it for the Raptors falling in Game 7 of Cleveland. There's that big Leafs news. Plus, we'll find out who the Rangers play in the OHL final tonight. Sports at 15.
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4: That's time for Rogers Xfinity Internet traffic and weather together on the ones with Luke Schultz. Morning, Luke.
7: Hello, good morning. This update brought to you by L.L. Beans. Looking like a good start for your morning drive. In-town routes are collision-free right now. There's no major slowdowns. Just some delays for westbound Victoria or Highway 7 traffic through Shirley Drive. Looks like some minor delays heading into Kitchener here. Area highways are great, though. 85 clear to St. Jacobs and Elmira. Not much on the go for 78 over to New Hamburg. Your Highway 8 drive starts off clear between the flyover and the 401. Eastbound 401 traffic clear through Cambridge, right out to Milton and on to Mississauga. Westbound lanes looking great as well. But if you spot traffic problems, you're welcome to call us. Hands-free at Star 401. 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Offer ends May 10th. Now the latest from 570 weather specialist Denise Andriecci.
8: Windy, warm, and sunny today. 20 is the daytime high. It's the nicest day of the week. Take advantage of these temperatures because we are going to struggle through this week with our temps, just like we did on the weekend. We are below seasonal for much of this week, but today is nice and warm. Showers and thunderstorms in the forecast for tonight. Rain pretty steady on Tuesday. Winds out of the northwest, highs near 15, and then cooler the rest of the week. Our high today, 20.
3: Right now, 8 degrees with a mainly cloudy sky.
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3: Regional police are looking to come closer to completing their checklist of all the local municipalities and the region in approvals for their CCTV camera program.
4: Before this week is over, we could have approvals in place with the Region of Waterloo, the City of Kitchener, 570's Josh Piercy going through the details. Good morning, Josh.
5: Morning, Christine. 52 cameras in 10 locations. That's the goal of regional police, looking to gain more sets of eyes on the region for use in investigations. Regional police have commitments in place already from the City of Waterloo, North Dumfries. They've heard a no from Wilmot Township, but tonight they'll ask Kitchener and tomorrow the Region of Waterloo. They need agreements in place to use region and city-owned lands and infrastructure, specifically hydro poles, to set up those cameras. We still know very little about timelines here, but the police service is looking to enter 1-year agreements with each of the municipalities, townships, and the region. Those agreements would renew automatically for 15 years. Now, as for locations, a report heading to Regional Council tomorrow shows downtown Galt, Hespler Road, downtown Kitchener, Fairview Mall, uptown Waterloo, and the intersection of King and University. Those potential locations for the setup of the CCTV cameras. Adding

0: one location in on each of the townships brings your total to 10. But the fact that Wilmot decided not to move ahead with the regional police program muddies the waters a little bit there. Again, the ask at Kitchener Council comes tonight. The region comes tomorrow. Reporting live from the newsroom, I'm Josh Piercy.
1: Grand River Transit employees have ratified their new three-year agreement with the Region of Waterloo, with the final stamp of approval to be given this week at a special council meeting by the region. Now, the deal includes significant wage and benefit increases, according to Unifor, the union that represents over 800 GRT bus drivers and workers. The union boasts expanded coverage for workers between the ages of 67 and 75, along with protections for new routes from being contracted out. This new agreement will be in effect until the end of April of 2029. Unifor 4304 represents 820 Grand River Transit workers.
2: Well, the public art that's been chosen to go outside a new recplex in Kitchener is both adorable but over budget. If approved by City Council tonight, the bronze sculptures of cartoon-like animals playing sports will be installed at the Cowan Recreation Complex. Now, the animals are portrayed playing soccer, basketball, lacrosse, volleyball, cricket. You can have a look at the design. It's up on our website, kitchener.citynews.ca. The cost for the artwork proposal was listed at $200,000. The staff report says Let's Play originally came in within that budget, but the final bill came in of the proposal is now $250,000. The report says the cost for the artwork will be funded through existing funds previously earmarked for outdoor park in Art in Schlegel Park, and there will be savings by installing the statues now while the recplex is still being built.
1: Well, after a rather frigid weekend, it might be hard to believe, but we could be up to 20 degrees today. The first week of May is looking mild to start. 570's Denise Andriacci.
3: The winds are just working in our favor. They're pretty breezy out of the southwest. We're ushering in this really mild air, slightly above seasonal. The risk of some thunderstorms and then steady rain for Tuesday. Behind the active weather Tuesday, we do tap into that cooler air mass.
1: By Friday, though, we're down to a high of only 10.
2: 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You're listening to All News Mornings on 570 News Radio. Oh, the Strait of Hormuz still blocked. Trade through that critical waterway has been halted. And we're learning President Donald Trump has announced a new plan to help guide cargo ships to safety as long as they're not linked to countries in the war.
4: The British Navy's monitoring group recorded more than 40 incidents of vessels attacked, damaged or turned back in or near the Strait of Hormuz since the war began, and says 20,000 seafarers are trapped on ships which can't sail out. President Trump saying in his post, many of the ships are running low on food, and suggesting Iran and the US will both be part of the new, quote, humanitarian gesture to let the ships sail free.
2: And thanks to ABC's foreign correspondent Tom Sufi Burridge for that report.
1: The Raptors season came to a close with a crushing Game 7 loss to the Cavaliers in Cleveland. 570's Luke Shields has the recap.
5: The Raptors had their sights set on the second round of the playoffs as they took on the Cavaliers in Cleveland in Game 7 of their first round playoff series on Sunday. The Raps got off to another fast start in Game 7. They opened up a double-digit lead in the second quarter, but the Cavs didn't back down. They pulled even heading into halftime, and things went from bad to worse for the Raps in the third. They were outscored by 19 in the frame, digging themselves a double-digit hole. Head coach Darko Rajakovic on what went wrong to start the second half.
6: Start of the third quarter, we had five or six wide open shots that we missed. They were able to capitalize on that to score quickly in transition.
5: That 12-minute span was too much for the Raptors to overcome as they dropped Game 7, 114-102, marking the end of their season. As for the Cavaliers, they advanced to play the top seed Pistons in the second round. I'm Luke Shields.
2: 570 News Time, 5:08. Till today is May 4th, which for sci-fi lovers around the world means only one thing.
7: Around the world, May 4th is celebrated as Star Wars Day. It all began a long time ago in a galaxy not so far away after the release of the first film, or the fourth film, depending on how you count, Star Wars: A New Hope in 1977. Fans began referencing May the 4th due to it sounding like the iconic line, "May the Force be with you." And it's spread organically ever since, with everyone from fans to businesses to politicians getting in on the fun in the modern day. If you want to get out and celebrate, there is Star Wars trivia at Hemingway's Restaurant and Bar from 6 until 9:30 tonight, and at the Rec Room from 6:30 to 9:30. For teen fans, there's a meetup at the Clareville Library in Brampton with games and activities, and the Fox Theater has a 7:30 p.m. showing of modern classic Rogue One, the Star Wars story. But good luck getting tickets. It's sold out. Happy Star Wars Day, and May the 4th be with you. I'm Dylan McGuire.
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0: 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You might find some stations going for a few cents more than that this morning. In 60 seconds, it's traffic and weather together on the ones. 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
6: That's time for Rogers Xfinity Internet traffic and weather together on the ones with Luke Schultz. Good morning, Luke.
7: 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We're going to start off with a look to the 401 here. Eastbound traffic still clear for you through Cambridge, right on to Milton and Mississauga. Westbound traffic not showing any major issues on the go either. It's looking good for the area highways, too. Highway 7 is clear to Guelph. 85 looking good to St. Jacobs and Elmira. 78 traffic still clear to New Hamburg. In-town routes are collision-free. But if you spot traffic problems today, you can call us hands-free at Star 401. 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
8: Cooler and below seasonal start to May, but today is quite lovely. We have a high of 20. It's the nicest day of the week after those cooler temps over the weekend. We have plenty of sunshine to start the day and then the chance of showers and thunderstorms later on tonight. Tomorrow, steady rain. 10 to 20 millimeters, highs near 15, and then cooler winds behind that active weather. We are only going to climb to near 11 on Wednesday. The average this time of year, 16. Our high today, 20.
6: And right now, mostly cloudy, 8 degrees.
0: Today is the day federal government executives are expected to start working in the office 5 days a week. Jason White with the Canadian Press explained.
9: Treasury Board announced the change to remote work rules back in February. It said all other federal public service employees under its purview will have to be in the office 4 days a week as of July 6th. Most public servants were told to work remotely at the start of the COVID-19 pandemic in March 2020. Federal unions have been fighting the back-to-office directives, and some have filed unfair labor practice complaints. Jason White, The Canadian Press.
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0: It's a mainly cloudy sky, 8 degrees from the boardwalk in Kitchener. Good morning, I'm Mark Douglas.
6: And good morning, I'm Christine Clark. Here's what's making news right now. It's a big week for Waterloo Regional Police, hoping to advance their CCTV camera program at the Region of Waterloo and City of Kitchener Councils today and tomorrow.
0: Kitchener City Councilors are going to vote on a public art installation for the new Cowan Recplex, featuring cute and cartoon-like animal sculptures playing sports. But the project ended up at $50,000 over the limit. Can check out design work and the images of the sculptures on our website. 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More than 800 unionized Grand River Transit staff have ratified their new

0: 3-year contract that prevented that bus strike last week. Coming up after the sports, putting the federal government in the hot seat in Ottawa today. Multiple audits coming out, but right now it's time for sports with Simon Bennett.
1: Well, it was a much-improved season for the Toronto Raptors, which ended abruptly in Cleveland. They were tied at 49 with a half of basketball to go, but the Cavs with a huge third quarter. The pull away for good. Jared Allen, 22, much of that in their second half run. Toronto, without Brandon Ingram the last two games, did well to take this to 7, but it ended 114-102. The Raptors head home. The Cavs off to the second round. They will face the Detroit Pistons, who won their first series in 18 years, coming back from 3-1 down against Orlando to finish the Magic 116-94. Now, the Maple Leafs taking over the news cycle today in the 6th, officially naming John Chaika new GM and Matt Sundin senior executive advisor. The big unveil this afternoon. There will be one Canadian team in round 2 of the Stanley Cup playoffs. The Montreal Canadiens were outshot 29-9 in Game 7 at Tampa, but Jakub Dobish closed the door. Alex Newhook's third period goal stood up as the game winner in the 2-1 final. Montreal to get Buffalo starting Wednesday. Game 1 of Wild Habs to Colorado. It was a coach's dream. 9-6. Cale Makar scored twice. The Kitchener Rangers prep for the OHL final. We will know their opponent in a matter of hours. The Barrie Colts and Brantford Bulldogs. Game 7 tonight. It was a split of the 4-game series for the Jays and Twins at Target Field. Kazuma Okamoto's fourth homer of the series made it close for the Lenin Sosa. Game-ending double play wrapped up the 4-3 Twins final. Next up, 3 against the Rays at Tropicana Field starting tonight. 6:30 and 570 News Radio and Sportsnet 1. For the Sports Center of Simon Bennett.
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0: The federal government is coming under the microscope today in a big way. Two different watchdog agencies releasing multiple audits. Auditor General Karen Hogan will reveal the findings of her investigation into whether Indigenous Services Canada effectively put into place its new fiscal relationship with First Nations. Those measures were brought in under former Prime Minister Justin Trudeau. Hogan is also expected to reveal whether her office found several federal organizations created an accessible workplace for public servants with disabilities. Now, aside from all that, the Commissioner of the Environment and Sustainable Development is also set to release several reports, including one that looks into whether departments ensured government assets can withstand climate change. And another looks at whether the Federal Environment Department, the Public Health Agency, and the Food Inspection Agency effectively put in place measures to monitor and combat avian flu. Prime Minister Mark Carney is set to meet with Ukrainian President Volodymyr Zelensky today in Armenia at the European Political Community Summit. Now, Canada is the first non-European country ever invited to attend these meetings, which began in 2022 after the Russian invasion of Ukraine. Carney spoke to reporters after meeting with his Polish counterpart.
8: It's an honor for Canada to be invited to the European political area. This action, there's much to discuss and there's much to do, and I think many examples can be taken from our relationship.
0: Carney will also join a trilateral meeting with the European Commission and European Council presidents. Authorities in Alberta say an American tourist who jumped into a rapidly moving waterfall at Banff National Park is likely dead.
9: RCMP spokesman Corporal Matthew Howell says efforts to recover the 25-year-old man's body from the water at Johnston Canyon entered its second day Sunday. Howell says the man, who was visiting Alberta with friends from Pennsylvania, jumped into the water early on Friday evening and did not resurface. Parks Canada hasn't been able to send divers due to the dangerous terrain and is instead using cameras, but strong currents caused by spring melt are making it difficult to see under.

0: water. The popular tourist site, located west of the town of Banff, has signs saying entering the water in the canyon is not allowed. From the Canadian Press, I'm Karen Rebo.
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1: 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Together on the ones. What's going on out there, Luke Schultz?
7: Let's take a look, Mark. This update brought to you by Robinson Buick GMC. We're looking to the 401 to start things off. Eastbound traffic clear right now through Cambridge, right over to Milton, onto Mississauga. Westbound traffic showing the same story. A clear drive waiting for you. Mississauga to Cambridge to Woodstock. Not a whole lot on the go for the area highways either. Highway 7's looking good to Guelph. 85 clear to St. Jacobs, onto Elmira. And the 78 drives clear to New Hamburg. In town routes are collision free. But if you spot any traffic problems, hey, you can call us hands free at *401. 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It's time for the latest from 570 weather specialist Denise Andriecci.
8: A warm and sunny day today. Winds out of the southwest and a high of 20. It's the warmest, nicest day of the week. We do have the chance of showers and thunderstorms later on. Rain in the forecast for Tuesday. 15 is the high, and then cooler air behind that rain. So it is going to be another below seasonal stretch here, which is how we started the month of May. But for today, really lovely. 20 is the high.
1: And right now, not quite to 20 yet. That's a ways away. It's only 8 degrees right now with a mainly cloudy sky. Coming up at 5:30, we'll check back in with more details about what's going to be a pretty big week for regional police trying to advance their CCTV camera program. Presentations at Region of Waterloo Council tomorrow, but first up tonight, a possible final approval for locations at Kitchener City Council. 570 News Time, 5:23.
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1: 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It's the biggest night of the year for fashion and a really big night for stargazing. It's the Met Gala. Eva Fragiscados has more on this annual event in honor of the Metropolitan Museum of Art in New York.
11: The theme for this year is costume art and honors the spring 2026 exhibition of the same name. This year also marks the inauguration of the Institute's first permanent galleries at the museum. The official dress code is fashion is art. The co-chairs this year are Beyoncé, Nicole Kidman, Venus Williams, and Anna Wintour. The star-studded event will be Beyoncé's first Met Gala appearance in a decade. While the official guest list hasn't been revealed. Host committee members Sabrina Carpenter, Doja Cat, Angela Bassett, Tiana Taylor, and Zoe Kravitz are all expected to attend. Rumored guests include Bad Bunny, Anne Hathaway, Alicia Keys, heated rivalries

0: on her story on Hudson Williams and Harry Styles. You can stream the Met Gala across all Vogue's digital platforms, including YouTube, beginning at 6 p.m. I'm Eva Frangiscados.
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3: Well, good morning. Seeing stock futures hold steady coming into the Monday trade after records were set on Wall Street Friday going into the weekend. We had the S&P 500 and the NASDAQ setting all-time highs, the AI tech boom continuing as the earnings last week from heavyweights Apple, Amazon, and Alphabet all topped estimates. Apple starts the day close to a record high, coming off a gain of 3.25%. Palantir reports earnings this week. It's had a coming off a gain of 3.5%. Intel is up another 5.5% on Friday at almost $100 per share, all-time record high. So far this morning, looking at U.S. stock futures, the Dow futures down just a little bit. The NASDAQ futures continuing to climb. The U.S. President, Donald Trump, announcing plans to get some oil moving through the Strait of Hormuz. It's called Project Freedom. Now, it's not having too much impact on the price for crude other than oil's going up this morning, $2 or 1.9% at $103.93 a barrel. There have been four attempts to open and close the Strait over the past 2 weeks and lots of volatility in the energy trade. Coming up this week, we've got Canadian real estate sales results due in, more earnings from the tech sector, and along with that, the U.S. and Canadian jobs report for April. Those will be in on Friday morning. The Canadian dollar starts the trading week at 73.5 cents U.S. Many of the Eurozone markets are closed today for the May Day holiday, and the price for gold starting things off this morning down $57 at $45.87 an ounce. At the Business Center, I'm Mike Eppel.
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1: Regional police asking the city of Kitchener and region of Waterloo to sign on to their CCTV camera programs this week. More info on where exactly those cameras could be placed.
2: Better wages and benefits, that from the union representing over 800 Grand River Transit employees who have ratified a new three-year deal with the region.
0: A new look at the artwork to go up by the new Cowan Recplex at Schlegel Park in Kitchener. It features several large bronze statues.
2: And from flurries this past weekend to a high of 20 today, it's going to be warm. Your full forecast seconds away.
3: The Raptors season has come to an end. A dominant second half of the Cavs. They win game 7. Plus the Habs are off to the second round. Sports at 45.
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0: Time for Rogers Xfinity Internet traffic and weather. 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
4: 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I'd say it's looking pretty good out there for the 401 drive. Eastbound traffic clear still through Cambridge, through the sixes, right to Milton and to Mississauga. Westbound traffic also up to speed for your drive this morning. It's not a whole lot on the go for the area highways either. Highway 7 looking great out to Guelph. 85 is clear through St. Jacobs over to Elmira. And the 78 drives clear to New Hamburg in-town routes. Still collision-free for you, but if you spot traffic problems, you're welcome to call us. 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It's time for the latest from 570 weather specialist Denise Andriecci.
5: A beautiful start to the week today. We have plenty of sunshine and it's warm. 20 is our daytime high. Showers and thunderstorms move through southern Ontario later on this evening and overnight 11 is the low. We have steady periods of rain for Tuesday, highs near 15. That's pretty seasonal, but then it's cooler the rest of the week. Our daytime high today, 20 degrees.
2: And right now, mostly cloudy, 8 degrees.
0: Another check of traffic and weather together on the ones is coming up in less than 10 minutes. 570 News Time, 532.
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2: Waterloo Regional Police are moving ahead with getting agreements in place for their CCTV camera program.
0: They're looking to get agreements with the City of Kitchener and the Region of Waterloo this week. 570's Josh Piercy joins us live with more. Good morning, Josh.
1: Morning, Mark. We're learning more about where exactly those CCTV cameras could be set up around the region as well, and whether the Region of Waterloo and the City of Kitchener want to sign on to this pilot project. The idea here is for police to set up 52 cameras across 10 locations in the region, hoping those cameras can help them retroactively review footage to aid in investigations. They'll also be equipped with license plate readers. The police say they're not speed cameras and they won't be live monitored. Agreements in place already with Waterloo and North Dumfries. Those agreements allow the police service to use the hydro poles. A report coming to the Region of Waterloo tomorrow shows 6 locations for cameras to be put up. That's downtown Galt, Hespler Road, downtown Kitchener, Fairview Mall, uptown Waterloo, and the intersection of King and University. So if they get agreements with Kitchener in the region this week, that's halfway, though they've already heard no from Wilmot. Police had planned on having those cameras installed in Waterloo at least late last year or early this one, but still to now, no cameras have been installed just yet. Reporting live from the newsroom, I'm Josh Piercy.
2: Well, we're learning more this morning about a new deal reached between the Region of Waterloo and Grand River Transit workers represented by Unifor. It includes just over 800 Grand River Transit operators, technicians, attendants. Now, the three-year agreement includes what the union is calling significant wage and benefit increases, specifically when it comes to coverage for older workers between the ages of 67 and 75. The new deal has a focus on protecting new transit routes from being contracted out this week. It all gets the final stamp of approval at a special council meeting this week. It was ratified yesterday by workers. The new agreement will be in effect until the end of April 2029.
0: If Kitchener City Council says yes, a series of cartoon-like animal sculptures playing sports will be installed at the new Cowan Recplex. A report coming to tonight's council meeting presents the installation called Let's Play for final approval. The bronze animals are seen playing soccer, basketball, volleyball, cricket, and lacrosse, but the installation went over the $200,000 cost that was listed when the request for art submissions went out. It's a $250,000 project now, but it will be offset by existing funds previously earmarked for outdoor park art in Schlegel Park and by saving on the cost of installing the sculptures while the Recplex is still being built right now. Check out an image of the sculptures up on our website. It's kitchener.citynews.ca.
2: That's a windy, warm, and sunny day to start the first full week of May. In fact, it could get up to 20 degrees today. Hard to believe that after those trace flurries that fluttered around the region this past weekend. Here's 570's Denise Andriacci on what's ahead this

0: week.
1: And it sort of locks into place the rest of the week and through the Mother's Day weekend. Our temperatures are going to be a little more April-like. So even though we are into May and there should be a bit more consistency with the milder air, you will need those spring layers.
0: Well, Friday, we'll have a high of just 10 degrees. The normal high for this time of year is closer to 16.
2: 570 News Time, 535. Well, it's back to the office full time today for another group of federal workers. If you can't work from home, neither can they. Mike Apple reports from the Business Center.
3: Executives in the federal public service are expected to work on site in office now 5 days a week. The Treasury Board announced the change to remote work rules back in February and said all other employees will have to be in the office 4 days a week as of July 6th. This new directive applies only to public servants working in core departments and agencies under Treasury Board, though some separate agencies like the Canada Revenue Agency and National Research Council have said they intend to follow the same approach. Core federal employees have been working 3 days in office since September 2024 after the standard increase from 2 days. Federal unions have been fighting the government's back-to-work office directives, and the Treasury Board website says there are 9,300 executives working for the federal government as of the end of March 2025 out of more than 357,000 public workers. At the Business Center, I'm Mike Apple.
0: 570 News Time, 5:36. So the Toronto Maple Leafs will have more details to offer today following some massive moves over the weekend at head office. David Augustine with the Canadian Press has a preview of this afternoon's conference.
4: The original six franchise looked both forward and back Sunday, naming ex-captain Mats Sundin as its senior executive advisor of hockey operations and John Sheka as general manager. The move marks a reset at the club's front office after a season that ended with Toronto missing the playoffs for the first time since 2016. Toronto fired GM Brad Treliving in March. The club also did not replace President Brendan Shanahan after he was let go in May 2025. Sundin and Sheka arrived with the organization still searching for its first Stanley Cup since 1967. David Augustine, The Canadian Press, Toronto.
2: The Raptors' playoff woes in Cleveland continued on Sunday in Game 7 of their opening round playoff series. Raptors are done. 570's Luke Shields breaks down the game.
5: The Raptors were without top scorer Brandon Ingram for the second straight game on Sunday in their win-or-go-home Game 7 matchup with the Cavaliers in Cleveland. The Raps' depth players continued to elevate their play in the absence of B.I. and Emmanuel Quickley, but the loss of those two key pieces really caught up to them in the second half of Game 7. After heading into halftime tied at 49, the Cavs came out firing to start the second half, outscoring the Raps 38-19 in the third quarter to help power them to a 114-102 win. Although it wasn't the result they wanted, Raptors superstar Scotty Barnes is proud of the team and how they battled without two of their starters.
6: That second group, those second-year guys, you know, they stepped up, even became starters in this series. And I can see that development at a firsthand every single day. So I wouldn't say none of this really surprised me. But I'm just proud that people got to see that.
5: The Raptors' season comes to a close as they remain winless in playoff games in Cleveland in their franchise history. I'm Luke Shields.
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9: 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It's looking good still for the 401. Drive eastbound lane to traffic clear through Cambridge, right over to Milton and to Mississauga. We have a clear drive as well for the other side of the highway. No problems on the go for westbound lanes of traffic. Also looking good for the area highways to start here. Highway 7 clear to and from Guelph. 85 looking great to St. Jacobs and Elmira. 78 clear to New Hamburg. We're also up to speed for the in-town routes, but if you spot traffic problems, you can call us hands-free at Star 401. 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Time for the latest from 570 weather specialist Denise Andriacci.
10: A beautiful start to the week today. We have plenty of sunshine and it's warm. 20 is our daytime high. Showers and thunderstorms move through southern Ontario later on this evening and overnight. 11 is the low. We have steady periods of rain for Tuesday. Highs near 15. That's pretty seasonal, but then it's cooler the rest of the week. Our daytime high today, 20 degrees.
8: Right now, 8 degrees and a mainly cloudy sky.
0: 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You're listening to All News Mornings on 570 News Radio. Two federal watchdogs are set to release a series of audits today, including probes into federal workplace accessibility and funding arrangements for First Nations. Don Mitchell of the Canadian Press has that story.
11: Auditor General Karen Hogan is expected to reveal findings of her investigation into whether Indigenous Services Canada effectively put in place its new fiscal relationship with First Nations, brought in under former Prime Minister Justin Trudeau. Hogan also expected to reveal whether her office found several federal organizations created an accessible workplace for public servants with disabilities. Meanwhile, the Commissioner of the Environment and Sustainable Development, Jerry DeMarco, is set to release several reports, including one that looks into whether departments ensured government assets can withstand climate change, and another looks at three federal agencies and whether they put in measures to monitor and combat avian flu. Tom Mitchell, The Canadian Press.
0: 570 News Time, 543. Still ahead, your top stories in sports just 60 seconds away. 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
0: A cloudy 8 degrees to start your day. Good morning. I'm Christine Clark.
8: And I'm Mark Douglas. Good morning. And here's what's making news right now. Downtowns and uptown of Waterloo Region, a focus for Waterloo Regional Police when it comes to CCTV cameras. In a presentation to regional councillors this week, those same cameras in Kitchener by Fairview Park Mall and on King Street downtown could get final approval tonight.
0: A Grand River Transit employee has ratified their new 3-year agreement with the region. The final stamp of approval to be given

0: at a special council meeting this week. The deal is set to include significant wage and benefit increases. And coming up after sports, it's set to be a warm day today, a high of 20, far cry from those single digits this past weekend. A look ahead to your first week of May coming up at 5:51. Hi, 70 News Time, 5:45. That is time for sports from Sportsnet Radio. Here's Simon Bennett.
1: Well, it was a much-improved season for the Toronto Raptors, which ended abruptly in Cleveland. They were tied at 49 with a half of basketball to go, but the Cavs with a huge third quarter. The pull away for good. Jared Allen, 22, much of that in their second half run. Toronto without Brandon Ingram the last two games did well to take this to seven, but it ended 114-102. The Raptors head home. The Cavs off to the second round. They will face the Detroit Pistons, who won their first series in 18 years, coming back from 3-1 down against Orlando to finish the Magic 116-90. Now, the Maple Leafs taking over the news cycle today in the sixth, officially naming John Chaika new GM and Matt Sundin senior executive advisor. The big unveil this afternoon. There will be one Canadian team in round two of the Stanley Cup playoffs. The Montreal Canadiens were outshot 29-9 in game seven at Tampa, but Jakub Dobich closed the door. Alex Newhook's third period goal stood up as the game winner in the 2-1 final. Montreal to get Buffalo starting Wednesday. Game one of Wild Habs to Colorado. It was a coach's dream. 9-6. Cale Makar scored twice. The Kitchener Rangers prep for the OHL final. We will know their opponent in a matter of hours. The Barrie Colts and Brantford Bulldogs. Game 7 tonight. It was a split of the four-game series for the Jays and Twins at Target Field. Kazuma Okamoto's fourth homer of the series made it close for the Lenin Sosa. Game-ending double play wrapped up the 4-3 Twins final. Next up, three against the Rays at Tropicana Field starting tonight. 6:30 and 570 News Radio and Sportsnet 1. For the Sports Center, I'm Simon Bennett.
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0: 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Thanks so much for tuning in. Our former New York City Mayor Rudy Giuliani has been hospitalized. His spokesperson announced that he is in critical but stable condition, but didn't say what the 81-year-old, why the 81-year-old was sent to hospital, how long he's been there, or what his prognosis is. Rather, word of his hospitalization came days after the Republican Horsley told his talk show audience that his voice was a little under the weather. In a statement yesterday, his spokesperson saying, quote, Mayor Giuliani is a fighter who has faced every challenge in his life with unwavering strength, and he's fighting with that same

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0: 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Time for Rogers Xfinity Internet traffic and weather together on the ones with Luke Schultz. Good morning, Luke.
5: Hello, good morning. This update is brought to you by BDO. We're starting off with the in-town routes. Still collision-free out there. No major slowdowns. Some nice weather on the way, too. Checking out the area highways. Highway 7 has brief eastbound delays on the approach to Wellington Road 32. 85's looking great to St. Jacobs and Elmira. No problems on the 7-8 trip out to New Hamburg. We shift our attention to the 401 with eastbound lanes still clear through the 6s to Milton, right on over to Mississauga. Westbound traffic also up to speed for your drive. But if you spot traffic problems today, you can call us hands-free at *401. 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Time for the latest from 570 weather specialist Denise Andriecci.
6: Nicest day of the week today. 20 is the high. We're windy, warm, and sunny. Chance of showers and thunderstorms later, down to 11. We have rain in the forecast Tuesday, near seasonal conditions, and then it gets cooler the rest of the week. And that was how we started the month of May, on a cool note. And temperatures really are not cooperating Wednesday through the Mother's Day weekend. So keep those spring layers handy. Our high today, 20.
0: And right now, a cloudy 8 degrees. 570 News Time, 5:53. We'll have another traffic and weather update coming up at 6:01.
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0: 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This is All News Mornings on 570 News Radio. It's May 4th, a day marked by lovers of sci-fi galaxy-wide as Star Wars Day.
12: May the 4th be with you. It's been uttered around the world by fans since the very first Star Wars movie released in 1977. Since then, it took over organically over decades with businesses and politicians now marking it around the world. It's a good time to be a Star Wars fan with new releases coming to the big and small screen this month.
13: Kenobi. Kenobi!
12: The 2-episode finale of Disney Plus's new series, Maul Shadow Lord, will drop today. The series following the famous ex-Sith as he navigates the new galactic empire while trying to find his revenge.
13: This is the way.
12: And the Mandalorian and Grogu movie releases in just a few weeks on May 22nd. Advance tickets are already available. It's the conclusion of another Disney Plus hit, The Mandalorian. But for a lucky few today, about 25 minutes of movie footage is screening at select IMAX theaters. Happy Star Wars Day. I'm Dylan McGuire.
0: The long-awaited Devil Wears Prada sequel has dominated the weekend box office.
14: Something feels off.
15: The fright flick Hokum began its run in fifth place, starting out with $6.4 million. Project Hail Mary is up to $318 million domestic after a fourth place

0: weekend worth $8.6 million. The Super Mario Galaxy movie took third with $12.1 million, topping the $400 million mark in domestic box office.
1: Spread love. Joy.
0: Michael lost the top spot, but made $54 million for a 10-day domestic total of $184 million.
2: I hope that's not what you're wearing to the dinner. That's all.
0: The Devil Wears Prada 2 opened strong, racking up $77 million, one of the best debuts of the year so far. In Hollywood, I'm David Daniel.
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8: Good morning. Seeing a mixed opening to the trading week on the markets. Many of the Eurozone markets are closed, actually, for the May Day holiday. But on Wall Street, we had records going into the weekend for the S&P 500 and the NASDAQ. NASDAQ futures contract this morning up another 65 points. As those companies that have already reported, the likes of Apple, Amazon, Alphabet, Microsoft, have all done better than forecast. Those stocks also have been surging. Intel starts the trading day at almost $100 per share, and it's up in pre-market trade after a massive rally last week on its quarterly earnings update. Uber reports earnings this week. Oracle coming off a gain of 6.5%. So that tech trend remains intact. The Dow futures this morning down 100 points, even as some of the industrial heavyweights like Deere and Caterpillar and Generac have all seen big gains on quarterly earnings as well. Big deal potentially in the works this morning involving GameStop. Yeah, the meme company, the meme stock category, it is looking to buy a much larger entity, eBay. It's offering upwards of $56 billion. GameStop is looking for a combination of cash and debt to get that deal done. We'll see if eBay shareholders agree. The trend this morning also focused on oil, as U.S. President Donald Trump has initiated what's called Project Freedom, trying to get through some oil through the Strait of Hormuz. Now, it's not having much effect on the price for crude this morning. In fact, oil's up another $1.55 or 1.5% at $103.52 the barrel. Gold is starting the day down $59 at $45.85. Canadian dollar down a tenth of a cent, $73.50 at the Business Center. I'm Mike Eppel.
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2: This is Monday, May 4th. Good morning. I'm Mark Douglas.
0: And good morning. I'm Christine Clark. Here's what's making news this hour.
3: Regional police looking to get more agreements in place for their CCTV camera program. Decisions coming to Kitchener and regional councils over the next few days, and more on where they could go.
2: The deal that held off a Grand River Transit bus driver's strike has been ratified by the union membership, and we're getting a look at some of the details of what the drivers won.
4: The United States says it will begin guiding ships through the Strait of Hormuz today, even as Iranian forces say they will attack any ships approaching the vital waterway.
5: Welcome to the future of the Maple Leafs, with a big leadership pivot, including a new GM and the return of a legend. A news conference is set for this afternoon.
6: The Toronto Raptors dropping Game 7 in Cleveland last night. The Habs are off to round 2. They beat Tampa, and the Kitchener Rangers' next opponent to be revealed tonight. Sports at 15.
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0: That's time for Rogers Xfinity Internet Traffic and Weather, together on the lens with Luke Schultz. Good morning, Luke.
7: Good morning. This update brought to you by Fowler Tire. Let's look to the 401 to start things off here. Eastbound lanes of traffic up to speed for you on the trip through Cambridge of the Sixes, right to Milton and to Mississauga. The other side of the highway not showing any problems either. Westbound traffic looking good for this Monday morning drive. We do have some minor delays on the go for the eastbound lanes of Highway 7. If you're taking the trip out to Guelph, it's just around Shont Station Road and Wellington Road 32. Highway 85 is clear to St. Jacobs and Elmira. 78 traffic looking great to New Hamburg, and the in-town drive is collision-free. If you spot traffic problems today, though, you can call us hands-free at Star 401. 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
8: Windy, warm, and sunny today. 20 is the daytime high. It's the nicest day of the week. Take advantage of these temperatures, because we are going to struggle through this week with our temps, just like we did on the weekend. We are below seasonal for much of this week, but today is nice and warm. Showers and thunderstorms in the forecast for tonight. Rain pretty steady on Tuesday. Winds out of the northwest, highs near 15, and then cooler the rest of the week. Our high today, 20.
2: Right now, 7 degrees and a partly cloudy sky.
0: We'll have another check of traffic and weather together for you in less than 10 minutes. 570 News Time, 6:02.
2: Well, this week, the Waterloo Regional Police Service is looking for agreements to install CCTV cameras with the city of Kitchener and hopefully the region of Waterloo.
0: Agreements are already in place in Waterloo and in North Dumfries, and we're learning more about where those cameras might be going. 570's Josh Piercy taking a look. He joins us live. Morning, Josh.
3: Morning, Christine. Regional police need agreements in place to install those cameras onto city-owned hydro poles. They have plans to install 52 in total across 10 locations in the region. According to a report coming to Regional Council tomorrow, we know that those locations include downtown Galt, Hespler Road, downtown Kitchener, Fairview Mall, uptown Waterloo, and the intersection of King and University. Now, the service had agreements put in place in North Dumfries as of last week and Waterloo for months now, but no cameras have been installed just yet. When they do go up, they're meant to aid police in investigations. They're equipped with license plate readers, though they're not speed cameras and they won't be viewed in real time. The extent of what they're capable of is part of the reason the township of Wilmot decided to hold off on agreeing to this program, though any new council that's elected after this October could decide to reconsider that decision. Tonight, Kitchener Council will make a decision on the program. Tomorrow, it'll be the region. Reporting live from the newsroom, I'm Josh Piercy.
2: Let's have a little good news on your Monday morning. Over 800 Grand River Transit workers have voted to ratify a new deal with the region of Waterloo. We are learning from the union representing the workers, Unit 4 at 4304. The deal includes what they're calling significant wage and benefit gains. Unifor also boasting about expanded coverage for workers between the ages of 67 and 75. Also protections for new routes, keeping them from being contracted out. Regional councillors will give the three-year plan the final stamp of approval at a special council meeting this week, and the new agreement will be in effect until April of 2029.
0: Well, sculptures of cute cartoon-like animals playing sports could be coming to the new Cowan Recplex in Kitchener, but only if city councilors are okay with the artwork going $50,000 over budget. Council tonight will go through a report about the installation called Let's Play and hear from the artist who created the work. Multiple bronze sculptures will feature animals playing everything from soccer to basketball to cricket. The report says the final

0: final bill for the artwork came in at around $250,000. When it was first considered, it was within the $200,000 limit specified when the request for submissions went out. The report says the extra cost will be offset through funding for artwork at Schlegel Park, and it will be less expensive to install the sculptures while the Recplex is still being built. You can check out a photo up at our website, kitchener.citynews.ca.
1: From the winter coats on Saturday to shorts today, we could reach 20 degrees today with some warm, windy air starting off your work week. 570's Denise Andriacci says enjoy today because the week will get a little bit cooler and more wet here on in.
2: Our temperatures are struggling a little bit for the next couple of weeks, but we are expecting next week to bring a little more consistency. We won't have a day that feels like summer necessarily, but whereas this week is mainly at or below seasonal, next week will be mainly above seasonal, but not quite hot.
1: When it comes to celebrating mom this weekend, Mother's Day is coming up. Denise says you might still need those spring layers.
0: 570 News Time 6:06. This is All News Mornings on 570 News Radio. Well, the U.S. has a plan to get shipping traffic flowing through the Strait of Hormuz, but it doesn't appear Iran is on board. 570's Kevin Meisner joins us with the latest out of the Middle East.
3: The White House calling this plan Project Freedom. The goal is to guide neutral vessels through the Strait of Hormuz, but the U.S. military is stressing this is not an escort mission. Iran is warning American forces and other ships will be attacked if they approach the oil checkpoint in the strait. The British military says two ships around the strait were indeed attacked on Sunday, even though President Donald Trump is suggesting that efforts at diplomacy are moving forward with Iran. As we hear from CNN's Paula Hancock, talks between the U.S. and Iran are indeed being held.
4: We have heard positive words from the U.S. president again, saying that discussions could lead to something very positive for all. And we've heard from the Iranian foreign ministry spokesperson that that the U.S. has responded to Iran's latest proposal, this response going through Pakistan as the mediator, and that Tehran is reviewing that response.
3: In an apparent act of good faith, an Iranian ship seized by the U.S. is going to be returned and the crew repatriated. Pakistan, a key mediator in the peace talks, is describing this move as a confidence-building measure by the U.S. Reporting live, I'm Kevin Meisner.
1: The Maple Leafs are set to introduce their new leadership team in a news conference this afternoon. 570's Jamie Pulfer joins us with what fans need to know about the incoming GM and his legendary new advisor.
5: This is the future of the Maple Leafs. After failing to make the playoffs for the first time in a decade, now a leadership pivot, and Sportsnet's Elliot Friedman breaks it all down.
6: The return of Matt Sundin in the position of senior executive advisor of hockey operations. It is a full-time commitment. Sundin and his family will be moving back to Toronto, and John Chayka is the new general manager.
5: So some background on Chayka. He was the youngest GM ever in the NHL. At 26 years old, he started in Arizona in 2016, left there in 2020, now taking over the reins of the Leafs. He's an analytics guy, so think Moneyball. Chayka is also the one who will be answering to Maple Leaf Sports and Entertainment president and CEO Keith Pelley, who says he's thrilled to welcome John and Mats to their new roles, two great hockey minds that will strengthen our entire hockey club. Reporting live, I'm Jamie Pulfer.
0: 570 News Time 6:08, still ahead, a check of gas prices.
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0: McKnight of Enpro predicted gas prices would not change overnight at $1.85.9. You will be finding some stations out there a little higher than that, though. $1.88.9 is going to be a pretty common sight on the signs this morning. Traffic and weather together on the ones coming up next. 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
5: That's time for Rogers Xfinity Internet traffic and weather together on the lens with Luke Schultz. Good morning, Luke.
6: Good morning. This update brought to you by The Roof Man. We're checking out the 401 here to start things off. Eastbound lanes of traffic still clear for you through Cambridge, right to Milton, onto Mississauga. Some slowdowns waiting for you in the collector lanes once you're east of Dixie, but it's not too bad at this point. Westbound lanes of the 401 also clear right through Cambridge onto Woodstock. We do have some slowdowns for the drive out to Guelph on Highway 7. Eastbound traffic a little spotty through Shawn Station and around Wellington Road 32. Highway 85 looks good to St. Jacobs over to Elmira. The 7-8 drive is clear to New Hamburg. 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Time for the latest from 570 weather specialist Denise Andriecci.
7: Cooler and below seasonal start to May, but today is quite lovely. We have a high of 20. It's the nicest day of the week after those cooler temps over the weekend. We have plenty of sunshine to start the day and then the chance of showers and thunderstorms later on tonight. Tomorrow, steady rain, 10 to 20 millimeters, highs near 15, and then cooler winds behind that active weather. We are only going to climb to near 11 on Wednesday. The average this time of year, 16. Our high today, 20.
5: And right now, mostly cloudy morning, 7 degrees.
0: Well, today is May the 4th. It's May the Force be with you. So it's Star Wars Day today. Maury Sherman from our sister station, Kiss 92.5, went out speaking with fans, playing a round of Star Wars Would You Rather.
8: Would you rather only communicate like R2-D2 or breathe like Darth Vader forever?
9: No, I'd rather communicate like R2-D2. I feel like that would be really funny with my girlfriend, so like I would see how that goes, yeah.
10: R2, for sure. Beeps and whistles, like, how could you go wrong with that?
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10: It's a little intimidating at times, especially, you know, if you're trying to sleep next to somebody, you don't want to be waking them up with that.
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10: Weep, boop, boop, boop, boop.
0: And the Star Wars franchise will mark its 49th anniversary on May 25th. 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
4: Mainly sunny and 7 degrees from the boardwalk in Kitchener. Good morning. I'm Mark Douglas.
5: And good morning. I'm Christine Clark. Here's what's making news right now. Waterloo Regional Police are hoping to take some big steps forward this week for their new season.

0: CCTV cameras. The program comes up at City of Kitchener Council tonight and with Region of Waterloo councillors tomorrow.
1: Grand River Transit bus drivers have ratified that three-year deal that prevented a bus strike last week. The union says they made significant wage and benefit gains. The United States says it is ready to guide commercial ships through the Strait of Hormuz in a new effort to end that blockade in Iran. And coming up after sports, Mark Carney and Vladimir Zelensky face-to-face today at a European summit. Five 70 News Time, 6:15, time for sports. And from Sportsnet Radio, it's Simon Bennett.
2: Well, that's it for the Raptors season. So much to love even early last night. They led for a bit, but tied at halftime. Cleveland dominated the third quarter, and Toronto had nothing left, especially Brandon Ingram's heel injury keeping him out again. Toronto 0-11 all-time in playoff games at Cleveland. It was a 114-102 final. Great series for Scotty Barnes. He had 24. The Raptors, though, are done. The Cavs now get ready for Detroit. The Pistons took Game 7 over Orlando, 116-94 to advance. We will hear from the Raptors. They say goodbye to the media this morning in Toronto. Meanwhile, the Maple Leafs officially naming the new front office leaders. John Chyka, the new general manager. Matt Sundin returns to be senior executive advisor. Lots of questions as to who reports to who, what's happening with the coaching staff. They will talk at 1 o'clock. The Montreal Canadiens will be Canada's team in the Stanley Cup playoffs as long as they go. They took Game 7 in Tampa 2-1 despite managing just 9 shots on goal. Jakub Dobish with a legendary night in goal to get the win. So it's Habs Sabres in the second round beginning Wednesday. A goal fest in Colorado. The Habs over Minnesota 9-6 in Game 1 there. Cale Makar with a pair of goals. The Kitchener Rangers are about to find out who they face in the OHL Finals. Game 7 for Barry and Brantford is tonight. The Blue Jays ended the weekend with a split in Minnesota. It was a 4-3 final yesterday. Trey is Savage a run allowed through 4. Still on an innings limit, he gets the loss. Toronto opens a 3-game set in Tampa tonight. 570 News Radio and Sportsnet 1 have first pitch at 6:30. For the Sports Center, I'm Simon Bennett.
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9: 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Liberal Prime Minister Mark Carney responds
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7: Prices were bad under Trudeau, but I thought things would get better once Carney took over.
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1: 570 News Time, 6:18. Canada has a seat at the table for a series of high-profile meetings with European allies. 570's Sofia Vavrutsa has more on the Prime Minister's trip to Armenia.
11: The annual European Political Community Summit sees 48 European nations gather to discuss security priorities and partnership. But for the first time, a non-European leader is joining the group, Prime Minister Mark Carney. Addressing the gathering this morning, the PM says he's honored to have been invited.
12: It's my strong personal view that as the international order will be rebuilt, but it will be rebuilt out of Europe. And so I'm very appreciative of the symbolism of this invitation. Thank you.
11: Carney already met with his Armenian and Polish counterparts. He's set to sit down one-on-one with Ukrainian President Volodymyr Zelensky today, with supporting Ukraine a key theme of the summit, which started after Russia launched its war on that country in 2022. Carney is also expected to meet with the presidents of the European Commission and European Council. I'm Sofia Vavroutsos.
1: Another close call in air travel. A United Airlines flight coming in for a landing at Newark yesterday struck a light pole on the highway on the New Jersey Turnpike. Officials say nobody on the plane was hurt, but a truck driver was not as fortunate, says ABC's Hannah Patah.
13: It was just after 2 o'clock. The driver of this bakery truck singing while driving down the New Jersey Turnpike when something catches his eye at the passenger window. A United flight about to land at nearby Newark Airport was coming in low and hit a light pole. The pole then crashing into his truck. He was injured from the shattered glass, but is okay. The plane was also damaged before taxiing to the gate.
1: And the plane was coming in from Venice.

0: 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In 60 seconds, it's traffic and weather together on the ones. 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
0: 570 News Time, 6:21. Time for Rogers Xfinity Internet traffic and weather together on the ones. And Luke Schultz keeping an eye on the Monday morning drive. How's it looking now?
5: Not too bad, Mark. 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Yeah, we're still doing okay in terms of delays. No major issues on the go for the in-town routes. You do have some slowdowns, though, for the Highway 7 drive out to Guelph. Eastbound traffic a little spotty through Greenhouse to Shawnee Station Road. You get some heavier stuff on the approach to Wellington Road 32 as well. 85's looking good to St. Jacobs and Elmira. No problems on the go for 7-8 traffic over to New Hamburg. As we check on the 401, eastbound lanes look good through Cambridge, the 6s, right to Milton and Mississauga. There are some delays waiting for you, though, once you're east of Dixie for that drive into Toronto. Looks like it's mainly in the collector lanes traffic right now. Westbound lanes, the 401 are clear, but if you spot traffic problems today, you can call us hands-free at *401. 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Time for the latest from 570 weather specialist Denise Andriecci.
6: A warm and sunny day today. Winds out of the southwest and a high of 20. It's the warmest, nicest day of the week. We do have the chance of showers and thunderstorms later on. Rain in the forecast for Tuesday. 15 is the high, and then cooler air behind that rain. So it is going to be another below seasonal stretch here, which is how we started the month of May. But for today, really lovely. 20 is the high.
0: And right now, sun's coming up in a mainly clear sky, nice 7 degrees. Coming up at 6:30, more details from regional police as they take their push to set up CCTV cameras around the region to regional councillors this week, laying out the needs and some locations for those cameras. 570 News Time, 6:23.
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0: 570 News Time, 6:24. Still no word this morning about what exactly is wrong with Rudy Giuliani. The former New York City mayor and former Donald Trump lawyer and advisor is in hospital in critical but stable condition. Spokesperson yesterday did not detail what put the 81-year-old in hospital, how long he's been there, or what his prognosis is. A stunning opening weekend for the latest Devil Wears Prada movie.
10: Pull yourself together. We have work to do. And by we, I mean you.
11: The Devil Wears Prada 2 brought in $77 million domestically at movie theaters over the weekend, say studio estimates. Starring Meryl Streep, Anne Hathaway, Emily Blunt, and Stanley Tucci.
10: You're beautiful. You're the greatest of all time.
11: Michael has become the second highest growing music biopic ever, with over $400 million less than 10 days after its debut. The Super Mario Galaxy movie was third, Project Hail Mary fourth. Chuck Sievertson, ABC News.
0: Mike Apple and the Market Minute coming up next. This is

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5: Good morning. Seeing a little pullback here for U.S. stock futures coming into the Monday trade. We had records Friday on the S&P 500 and the NASDAQ going into the weekend. Huge momentum on those tech heavyweights following the earnings updates last week from the likes of Apple, Amazon, Alphabet, Microsoft was in the mix. Intel stock on Friday gained 5.5%, more than $5 at $99.62, all-time record high for Intel, which has more than doubled in value so far this year. Now, it is down 2% in pre-market trade. Shares of GameStop down by 4.75% after announcing an audacious bid for auction company eBay worth $56 billion. GameStop's worth just $11 billion, almost $12 billion in market cap, but says it can do this deal on cash and stock offerings. We'll see how eBay responds to the takeover offer. Palantir's up 1.2% in pre-market action as it gets ready to report its earnings this week. Also seeing shares of Micron Technology continuing to climb up 1.8%. Right now, we've got the NASDAQ futures holding break even. The Dow futures down by over 300 points. Price for oil elevated to $106.48 a barrel, up $4.40 or 4.4%. That is despite U.S. President Donald Trump announcing what's called Project Freedom, trying to get some oil ships through the Strait of Hormuz. It is having no reaction other than the price for oil going up here in international or early trade. Canadian dollar starts the day at 73.5 cents U.S. We saw the loonie rally last week. This week we've got Canadian and U.S. jobs data for the month of April due in on Friday morning. Price for gold taking a tumble, $94.45.50, and Bitcoin down $500 at $78,300. At the Business Center, I'm Mike Appel.
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4: Good morning. It's Monday, May 4th. I'm Christine Clark.
2: And I'm Mark Douglas. Good morning. And here's what's making news this hour.
5: Regional police could be halfway to getting all agreements in place for their CCTV camera program by the end of this week. 52 cameras in 10 locations with asks come into the region and Kitchener.
4: Grand River transit workers ratify a new deal with the region, being touted as a significant win for wages and benefits.
6: New Leafs leadership team countdown to the big reveal here in Toronto this afternoon. A new GM, and it's back to the future with the return of Matt Sundin.
2: A high of 20 degrees today could be a reality. Your warm Monday in May forecast just ahead.
7: The Toronto Raptors season coming to an abrupt end in Game 7. The Cleveland curse continues. The Habs move on, plus the Leafs unveil their new brass sports ad. 45.
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2: Time for Rogers Xfinity Internet, traffic and weather together on the ones. Here's Luke Schultz.
8: Yeah, this update brought to you by BDO Debt Solutions. We're looking to the 401 to start things off. Eastbound lanes of traffic showing some minor delays now as you leave Cambridge. It's just east of town line, clearing out long before you reach the Cambridge on route there. You're clear onto the 6s with brief delays by 6 south. No problems through Milton or Mississauga, but the delays kick in for express and collector traffic once you're east of Dixie Road. Westbound lanes of the 401 showing brief delays just west of Highway 25 in Milton. No problems through Cambridge or Woodstock. Eastbound lanes of 7-8, a little slow through Cortland. You get eastbound slowdowns as well on Highway 7 through Greenhouse to Shawn Station Road, and further delays on the approach to Wellington Road 32. Not much on the go for the in-town routes right now, but if you spot traffic problems today, you can call us hands-free at *401. 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
9: A beautiful start to the week today. We have plenty of sunshine and it's warm. 20 is our daytime high. Showers and thunderstorms move through southern Ontario later on this evening, and overnight 11 is the low. We have steady periods of rain for Tuesday, highs near 15. That's pretty seasonal, but then it's cooler the rest of the week. Our daytime high today, 20 degrees.
4: And right now, there's that sunshine, 7 degrees.
2: And another check of traffic and weather together on the ones is coming up for you in less than 10 minutes. 570 News Time, 6:33.
4: The Waterloo Regional Police are looking to come closer to completing their checklist of all the local municipalities and the region in approvals for the CCTV camera program.
2: Now, before this week is over, we could have approvals in place with the region of Waterloo and the city of Kitchener. 570's Josh Piercy joins us live with more. Good morning, Josh.
5: Morning, Mark. 52 cameras, 10 locations. That's the goal from regional police looking to gain more sets of eyes on the region for use in investigations. Regional police have commitments in place from the city of Waterloo and North Dumfries. They've heard a no from Wilmot, but tonight they'll ask Kitchener and tomorrow the region of Waterloo. They need agreements in place to use region and city-owned lands and infrastructure, specifically hydro poles. Well, they'll be installing those cameras. We still know very little about timelines here with this program, but the police service is looking to enter one-year agreements with each of these municipalities, townships, and the region. Those agreements would renew automatically for 15 years. As for locations, a report heading to regional council tomorrow shows downtown Galt, Hespler Road, downtown Kitchener, Fairview Mall, uptown Waterloo, and the intersection of King and University as locations for where these cameras will go. Adding on one location in each of the townships brings your total to 10, but the fact that Wilmot decided not to move ahead with the program muddies the waters there. Again, the ask at Kitchener Council comes tonight and the region tomorrow. Reporting live from the newsroom, I'm Josh Piercy.
4: Grand River Transit employees have ratified their new three-year agreement with the Region of Waterloo. The final stamp of approval to be given this week at a special council meeting. The deal includes significant wage and benefit increases for GRT.

0: safety workers. According to Unifor, the union representing the over 800 employees here, the union is boasting expanded coverage for workers between the ages of 67 and 75 and protections for new routes from being contracted out. The new agreement will be in effect until the end of April 2029. Unifor 4304 represents 820 Grand River Transit workers.
1: The public art that's been chosen to go outside the new Recplex in Kitchener is both adorable and over budget. If approved by City Council tonight, the bronze sculptures of cartoon-like animals playing sports will be installed at the Cowan Recreation Complex. The animals are portrayed playing soccer, basketball, lacrosse, volleyball, and cricket. You can have a look at the design up on our website. It's kitchener.citynews.ca. When proposals for artwork ideas went out, the budget was listed at $200,000. The cost for this chosen installation, which is called Let's Play, originally came in within that budget, but the final bill wound up at $250,000. The report says the cost for the artwork will be funded through existing funds previously earmarked for outdoor art in Schlegel Park, and there will be savings by installing the statues now while the Recplex is still being built.
0: 570 News Time, 6:35. Well, after a frigid weekend, it might be hard to believe we could hit up to 20 degrees today. The first week of May is looking mild to start. 570's weather specialist, Denise Andriacci.
2: The winds are just working in our favor. They're pretty breezy out of the southwest. We're ushering in this really mild air, slightly above seasonal. The risk of some thunderstorms and then steady rain for Tuesday. Behind the active weather Tuesday, we do tap into that cooler air mass.
0: By Friday, though, we are down to a high of just 10 degrees.
1: Today's the day federal government executives are expected to start working in the office 5 days a week again. Jason White from the Canadian Press takes a look.
3: Treasury Board announced the change to remote work rules back in February. It said all other federal public service employees under its purview will have to be in the office 4 days a week as of July 6th. Most public servants were told to work remotely at the start of the COVID-19 pandemic in March 2020. Federal unions have been fighting the back-to-office directives, and some have filed unfair labor practice complaints. Jason White, The Canadian Press.
0: 570 News Time, 6:36, a big day for Leafs Nation. The new leadership team of an analytics wizard and one of the greatest players in Toronto Maple Leafs history will be formally introduced today at 1 this afternoon. 570's Jamie Pulfer is here with the latest blue and white buzz.
4: Big changes, including a 1-2 punch in the Leafs front office, a new general manager, John Chayka, and it's back to the future with Leafs legend Matt Sundin. He's going to be the senior executive advisor of hockey operations. Now, he and his family are moving to Toronto. In a statement, Sundin says, "This fan base deserves greatness, and I am grateful for the opportunity to help this team and organization and city achieve all of that." Sportsnet's Elliot Friedman with how this is going to go.
5: Here's my understanding of how it's going to work. Obviously, the goal is for the two of them to work together in tandem and make the decisions, but there must be somebody who reports to the MLSE president. That is Keith Pelley, and that's going to be Chayka.
4: Now, Chayka became the youngest ever GM in the league, hired at just 26 years old in Arizona back in 2016. His focus, more analytics-based. He's an Ontario guy, graduating from the Ivy School of Business at Western University. Now, these changes come after the dismissal of Brad Treliving back in March, after the Leafs missed the playoffs for the first time in a decade. Reporting live, I'm Jamie Pulfer.
1: Well, today is May 4th, and for sci-fi lovers all around the world, that means only one thing.
6: Around the world, May 4th is celebrated as Star Wars Day. It all began a long time ago in a galaxy not so far away after the release of the first film, or the fourth film, depending on how you count, Star Wars: A New Hope in 1977. Fans began referencing May the 4th due to it sounding like the iconic line, "May the Force be with you." And it spread organically ever since, with everyone from fans to businesses to politicians getting in on the fun in the modern day. I'm Dylan McGuire.
0: Still ahead, a check of gas prices just 60 seconds away. 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
2: 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Roger McKnight of M-Pro predicted gas prices to stay the same at midnight, as high as $1.85.9 per liter. Still ahead, a look at traffic and weather together. 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
2: Time for Rogers Xfinity Internet, traffic and weather together on the ones. How's the Monday morning drive looking right now, Luke Schultz?
3: Well, this update is brought to you by Water Smart Systems and Plumbing. It's looking pretty good out there. We do have some slow spots for the eastbound lanes of the 401, though. It's on the approach to town line over towards the en route. Minor delays as well. Just around Highway 6 South, you're clear from there through Milton into Mississauga. You get some spotty collector lane delays east to Mississauga Road out towards, or rather east to Mavis out towards here, Ontario. The bulkier slowdowns, though, are going to be east of Dixie Road. Express and collector lanes slowing down for that trip into Toronto. Westbound lanes of the 401, meanwhile, looking great. Mississauga to Cambridge to Woodstock. Not a whole lot on the go for the area highways. Just the usual eastbound delays on 78 through the area of Cortland. And you get some eastbound slowdowns on Highway 7 as well, approaching Wellington Road 32. You're collision-free for the in-town drive right now, but if you spot any traffic problems today, you can call us hands-free at Star 401. 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
4: Warm, windy, and sunny for today. 20 is our afternoon high. It's the nicest day of the week. We are dry through the afternoon, and then the chance of showers and thunderstorms later on tonight. Steady rain for Tuesday. Winds out of the northwest, highs near 15, so still near seasonal, but then it's cooler on Wednesday, only near 11, near 9 on Thursday. Today's high, 20.
2: And right now, beautiful, mainly sunny sky, 7 degrees.
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1: Sunshine and even light rain at the boardwalk in Kitchener, 7 degrees. Good morning, I'm Christine Clark.
2: And I'm Mark Douglas. Good morning, and here's what's making news right now. Waterloo Regional Police looking to Kitchener and the region this week when it comes to getting

0: approvals for CCTV camera agreements. The service is looking to keep a better eye on crime in the downtowns and uptowns of Kitchener, Cambridge, and Waterloo, as well as out near local malls.
1: A deal ratified. Grand River Transit workers vote yes to a new three-year deal with the region. The union representing those workers says the new deal includes significant wage and benefit increases. And a stunner of a day ahead at a high of 20 degrees. We have your full forecast at 6:51. Coming up after sports.
2: The U.S. is promising what it calls military support to guide ships through the Strait of Hormuz, but Iran is threatening to fire on any foreign military vessels in the waterway.
1: Hi, 17 News Time, 6:45. That's time for sports from Sportsnet Radio. Here's Simon Bennett.
3: Well, that's it for the Raptors season. So much to love even early last night. They led for a bit, but tied at halftime. Cleveland dominated the third quarter, and Toronto had nothing left, especially Brandon Ingram's heel injury keeping him out again. Toronto 0-11 all-time in playoff games at Cleveland. It was a 114-102 final. Great series for Scotty Barnes. He had 24. The Raptors, though, are done. The Cavs now get ready for Detroit. The Pistons took Game 7 over Orlando, 116-94 to advance. We will hear from the Raptors. They say goodbye to the media this morning in Toronto. Meanwhile, the Maple Leafs officially naming the new front office leaders. John Chyka, the new general manager. Matt Sundin returns to be senior executive advisor. Lots of questions as to who reports to who, what's happening with the coaching staff. They will talk at 1 o'clock. The Montreal Canadiens will be Canada's team in the Stanley Cup playoffs as long as they go. They took Game 7 in Tampa 2-1 despite managing just 9 shots on goal. Jakub Dobish with a legendary night in goal to get the win. So it's Habs Sabres in the second round beginning Wednesday. A goal fest in Colorado. The Habs over Minnesota 9-6 in Game 1 there. Cale Makar with a pair of goals. The Kitchener Rangers are about to find out who they face in the OHL Finals. Game 7 for Barry and Brantford is tonight. The Blue Jays ended the weekend with a split in Minnesota. It was a 4-3 final yesterday. Trey is Savage, a run allowed through 4. Still on an innings limit, he gets the loss. Toronto opens a 3-game set in Tampa tonight. 570 News Radio and Sportsnet 1 have first pitch at 6:30. For the Sports Center, I'm Simon Bennett.
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1: 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You're listening to All News Mornings on 570 News Radio. Well, tensions are rising again in the Middle East as the U.S. moves ahead with a new plan to guide ships through the critical Strait of Hormuz. U.S. President Trump saying the operation dubbed Project Freedom begins today, aimed at helping stranded vessels navigate the strategic oil choke point amid the ongoing conflict with Iran. 570's Kevin Meisner joins us with the latest, including the warning from Tehran.
2: The U.S. is confirming, however, it will provide what it's calling military support to ships not involved in the conflict with Iran, but it's not being explicit about what that means. The U.S. President says the effort is called Project Freedom, essentially guiding vessels through the Strait of Hormuz to get vital cargo and oil moving. But Iran is taking a very differing view of this, warning that it will fire on any foreign military ship entering the waterway. This comes as Iran's latest peace proposal to the United States calls for issues between the countries to be resolved within 30 days. But as we hear from CNN's Paula Hancock, the 14-point

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1: 570 News Time, 6:49. Mark Carney is meeting with European leaders in Armenia today as Canada becomes the first outside nation to be invited to the European Political Community Summit.
2: Security is the big item on the agenda for this summit, with leaders focusing on ongoing support for Ukraine. Prime Minister Carney is set to meet with Ukrainian President Volodymyr Zelensky today. He addressed reporters this morning.
3: The importance of alliances with reliable partners, deepening those alliances has become ever more so. Right here in Armenia, as monitors, only non-European country doing that. We're the only non-European member of SAFE, which is a defense arrangement very good for Canadians.
2: The Prime Minister is also expected to sit down with the presidents of the European Council and European Commission. He already spoke to his Armenian and Polish counterparts. Mark Carney is the first non-European leader to be invited to the summit, which began following the Russian invasion of Ukraine in 2022. I'm Sophia Vavaroutsos.
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7: Hello, good morning. This update brought to you by The Roof Man. We're starting off with the 401 eastbound traffic, still showing those delays as you go to leave Cambridge. Just some slowdowns around town line to clear up before you hit the on route. It's a mix of volume and sun glare at this point. Also some minor slowdowns in the eastbound lanes around 6 South. You're clear through to Milton, onto Mississauga, where you are going to get some collector lane delays, Mavis to here, Ontario, and the heavier stuff waiting for you once you hit Dixie Road. Express and collector traffic showing the usual volume for that drive into Toronto. Westbound lane to the 401 looking good. Meanwhile, Mississauga to Cambridge to Woodstock, nothing major on the go for the area highways. Your in-town routes are collision-free, but if you spot traffic problems today, you can call us hands-free at Star 401. 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Time for the latest from 570 weather specialist Denise Andriacci.
8: Nicest day of the week today. 20 is the high. We're windy, warm, and sunny. Chance of showers and thunderstorms later, down to 11. We have rain in the forecast Tuesday, near seasonal conditions, and then it gets cooler the rest of the week. And that was how we started the month of May, on a cool note. And temperatures really are not cooperating Wednesday through the Mother's Day weekend. So keep those spring layers handy. Our high today, 20.
1: And right now, sunny, a little bit of light shower activity, depending on where you are, 7 degrees.
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1: 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This is All News Mornings on 570 News Radio. Well, it's fashion's biggest night, the Met Gala. Eva Fragiscatos has more on the annual event.
13: The theme for this year is costume art and on.

0: honors the spring 2026 exhibition of the same name. This year also marks the inauguration of the Institute's first permanent galleries at the museum. The official dress code is fashion is art. The co-chairs this year are Beyonce, Nicole Kidman, Venus Williams, and Anna Wintour. The star-studded event will be Beyonce's first Met Gala appearance in a decade. While the official guest list hasn't been revealed, host committee members Sabrina Carpenter, Doja Cat, Angela Bassett, Tiana Taylor, and Zoe Kravitz are all expected to attend. Rumored guests include Bad Bunny, Anne Hathaway, Alicia Keys, Heated Rivalries, Connor Story and Hudson Williams, and Harry Styles. You can stream the Met Gala across all Vogue's digital platforms, including YouTube, beginning at 6 p.m. I'm Eva Fragiscados.
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1: 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Now the business report with Mike Eppel. 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
6: Good morning, Sam.

0: Trump announcing Project Freedom, trying to get some tanker ships through the Strait of Hormuz, but the Iranians saying that a U.S. warship was actually turned back by missile fire, and the price for oil seeing massive volatility at $104.73 right now, up $2.80, 2.8%. U.S. stock futures heading the other direction, dropping by 200 points on the Dow. The NASDAQ futures down by 10 points. NASDAQ and S&P coming off record-breaking Friday closing highs. The S&P was up 21 points. NASDAQ was up 222 points, or 0.9%, bolstered by the big tech earnings. We had the Berkshire Hathaway annual general meeting this weekend, and Warren Buffett's company still sitting on a mountain of cash. Details from Bloomberg in New York.
1: This past weekend was the first Berkshire Hathaway annual meeting without Warren Buffett leading the festivities. A year ago, the legendary investor shocked the room by announcing his retirement. While the crowd was smaller this year, thousands of investors still flocked to Omaha, Nebraska to hear from Buffett's replacement, Greg Abel. Berkshire's operating earnings got a boost in the most recent quarter from an improvement in its vast insurance businesses. Courtney Donahoe, Bloomberg Radio.
0: Price for gold this morning down $75 at $45.68. Our dollar down a tenth of a cent, starting the day at $73.50. This week's economic highlights will include Canadian real estate sales results for the biggest cities in the country and the Canadian and U.S. jobs data for April coming out on Friday at the Business Center. I'm Mike Uppel.
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8: 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Thanks so much for tuning in on your Monday. 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
9: This is Monday, May 4th. Good morning. I'm Mark Douglas.
8: And good morning. I'm Christine Clark. Here's what's making news this hour.
10: Regional police asking the city of Kitchener and region of Waterloo to sign on to their CCTV camera programs this week. More info on where exactly those cameras could be placed.
9: The new three-year contract that prevented a Grand River Transit bus strike last week has been ratified, and the union claims they won significant gains.
11: The Trump White House says a plan to guide ships through the Strait of Hormuz begins today, but it's unclear how it'll be conducted. Iran warns it'll attack any foreign military ships entering the waterway.
12: Major overhaul for the leadership of the Leafs. The new GM will be officially introduced at a news conference, and Matt Sundin is also making a comeback.
0: That's it for the Raptors falling in Game 7 of Cleveland. There's that big Leafs news. Plus, we'll find out who the Rangers play in the OHL final tonight. Sports at 15.
9: 570 News Time, 701.
8: That's time for Rogers Xfinity Internet Traffic and Weather, together on the ones with Luke Schultz. Good morning, Luke.
3: Good morning. 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Yeah, it's still slow in the eastbound lanes of the 401 leaving Cambridge. We have delays right now just east of Franklin Boulevard out to the en route. You're clear through the sixes to find some brief slowdowns around Guelph Line. No problems through Milton or Mississauga, at least till you hit these collector lane delays.

0: Mavis to here, Ontario. And then it really slows down around Dixie Road. Express and collector traffic quite heavy for that drive into Toronto right now. Westbound lanes of the 401, meanwhile, looking good. Mississauga to Cambridge to Woodstock. Nothing major on the go for the area highways either. Your in-town routes are collision-free. 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It's time for the latest from 570 weather specialist Denise Andriecci.
1: Windy, warm, and sunny today. 20 is the daytime high. It's the nicest day of the week. Take advantage of these temperatures because we are going to struggle through this week with our temps, just like we did on the weekend. We are below seasonal for much of this week, but today is nice and warm. Showers and thunderstorms in the forecast for tonight. Rain pretty steady on Tuesday. Winds out of the northwest, highs near 15, and then cooler the rest of the week. Our high today, 20.
2: Right now, 8 degrees, low cloud cover taking over the sky again and bringing some shower activity back to the region.
3: We'll have another check of traffic and weather together for you in less than 10 minutes. 570 News Time, 7:03.
2: Regional police are moving ahead with trying to get agreements in place for their CCTV camera program.
3: They'll look to get those agreements in place at the City of Kitchener and Region of Waterloo this week, specifically 570's Josh Piercy, looking at what we know so far. Good morning, Josh.
4: Morning, Christine. We're learning more about where exactly those CCTV cameras will be set up around the region and whether the Region of Waterloo and City of Kitchener want to sign on to the pilot project. The idea here is for police to set up 52 cameras across 10 locations in the region, hoping those cameras can help them retroactively review footage and aid in investigations. They'll also be equipped with license plate readers. The police say they're not speed cameras and they won't be live monitored. Agreements in place already with Waterloo and North Dumfries. Those agreements allow police to use hydro poles. That's where they set the cameras up. A report coming to the Region of Waterloo tomorrow shows six locations: downtown Galt, Hespler Road, downtown Kitchener, Fairview Mall, uptown Waterloo, and the intersection of King and University. So if they get agreements with Kitchener and the region this week, that's halfway, though they've already heard a no from Wilmot. Police had planned on having cameras installed in Waterloo late last year or early this one, but to this point, no cameras have been installed just yet. Reporting live from the newsroom, I'm Josh Piercy.
2: We're learning more this morning about the new deal reached between the Region of Waterloo and Grand River Transit workers represented by Unifor. Now, this includes just over 800 GRT operators, technicians, and attendants. They ratified the deal yesterday. This is a three-year agreement that prevented a bus strike last week. Now, the deal includes what the union is calling significant wage and benefit increases, specifically when it comes to coverage for older workers between 67 and 75 years old. The new deal also has a focus on protecting new transit routes from being contracted out, and it all gets the final stamp of approval at a special council meeting later this week. The new agreement will be in effect until April of 2029.
3: Well, if Kitchener City Council says yes, a series of cartoon-like animal sculptures playing sports will be installed at the Cowan Recplex. A report coming to tonight's council meeting presents the installation called Let's Play for final approval. The bronze animals are seen playing soccer, basketball, volleyball, cricket, and lacrosse, but the installation went over the $200,000 cost list when the request for submissions went out. The $250,000 project now will be offset by existing funds previously earmarked for outdoor art in Schlegel Park and by saving on the cost by installing those sculptures while the Recplex is still being built. You can check out an image at kitchener.citynews.ca.
2: A windy and warm and sunny start to the first full week of May. That's going to be most of your weather today. Not at the moment. These clouds and showers are rolling back around. But later on, it will be 20 degrees. Hard to believe after trace flurries fluttered around the region this weekend. Here's 570's weather specialist Denise Andriecci on what else is ahead this week.
1: Then it sort of locks into place the rest of the week and through the Mother's Day weekend. Our temperatures are going to be a little more April-like. So even though we are into May and there should be a bit more consistency with the milder air, you will need those spring layers.
2: Friday will be a high of only 10 degrees. Normal highs for this time of year, closer to 16 degrees.
3: 570 News Time, 7:06. This is All News Mornings on 570 News Radio. Iran is threatening American forces in the Strait of Hormuz after President Donald Trump announced the U.S. military is set to begin guiding stranded ships through the key oil shipping route. 570's Kevin Meisner joins us with the latest on the plan called Project Freedom.
5: The U.S. Military Central Command is suggesting it will provide military support for neutral vessels trying to pass through the Strait of Hormuz, but this will not be a military escort. Iran is warning this is a violation of the ceasefire. It's promising to fire on

0: on any foreign military vessels passing through the waterway. And as we hear from CNN's Eleni Jacos in Abu Dhabi, there's speculation the U.S. may be trying to position ships with anti-missile guns in the area, but details have not been shared.
1: We don't even know what that actually means. Like, where are these anti-missile vessels going to be placed? Are they in the other side of the Strait of Hormuz, helping them cross the strait? Is it information sharing? Is it, you know, it's clear for you to move? And frankly, there's only one vessel today that has crossed the strait. So I think it's very indicative of how dangerous the situation remains.
0: And today, Iran is now claiming to have attacked a U.S. ship with two missiles. The U.S. military is denying that happened. Right now, about 8,000 ships with nearly 20,000 sailors on board remain trapped in the Persian Gulf, all waiting to for clearance to sail through the Strait of Hormuz. Negotiations on a peace deal, meantime, continue to inch forward. Iran presenting a 14-point plan calling for hostilities to be resolved within 30 days. However, it likely won't be acceptable to the U.S. because it includes no mention of Iran's nuclear program. I'm Kevin Meisner.
2: Fans of the Maple Leafs today get their first official look at the team's new leadership. 570's Jamie Pulford joins us ahead of today's big reveal.
3: A Leafs front office overhaul, an exciting one that includes one of the greatest players in the history of the team making a comeback. We're talking about number 13, Matt Sundin.
4: The number one thing that I miss being retired and not living in Toronto is the people of Toronto.
3: So that was from his banner-raising ceremony back in 2012. Now he's returning in a new role, according to Sportsnet's Elliot Friedman.
5: Sundin is senior executive advisor of hockey operations and Chayka as the new GM.
3: Now Chayka is John Chayka. He became the youngest ever GM in the NHL, hired at just 26 years old in Arizona a decade ago. He's an analytics whiz. He's the one who will be answering directly to Maple Leaf Sports and Entertainment President Keith Pelley. Now, this new team will be officially introduced at a news conference at Real Sports at 1 this afternoon, and they're coming in right before the NHL draft lottery. Reporting live, I'm Jamie Pulford.
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5: 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Roger McKnight expected no change in the price of gas overnight, looking at $1.85 up to $1.88.9 for regular gas in the region this morning. Traffic and weather together on the ones coming up next. 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
12: That's time for Rogers Xfinity Internet traffic and weather together on the ones with Luke Schultz. Good morning, Luke.
13: Hey, good morning. This update.

0: is brought to you by Fowler Tire. Still some eastbound 401 delays as you go to leave Cambridge. You get delays from Franklin Boulevard to the en route. Spotty slowdowns around 6 North and some delays around Guelph Line. You're clear through Milton into Mississauga. We're going to find Collector Lane slowdowns through here, Ontario, before it all slows down on the approach to Dixie Road, continuing eastward into Toronto. Westbound lanes of the 401 looking good. Meanwhile, Mississauga to Cambridge to Woodstock. Nothing major on the go for the area highways. Just some eastbound delays on Highway 7 through Shawn Station. You'll also find northbound slowdowns on Fountain Street North, Menno Street over to Flanders Road. If you spot traffic problems on the drive today, you can call us hands-free at *401. 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Time for the latest from 570 weather specialist Denise Andriecci.
1: Cooler and below seasonal start to May, but today is quite lovely. We have a high of 20. It's the nicest day of the week after those cooler temps over the weekend. We have plenty of sunshine to start the day and then the chance of showers and thunderstorms later on tonight. Tomorrow, steady rain, 10 to 20 millimeters, highs near 15, and then cooler winds behind that active weather. We are only going to climb to near 11 on Wednesday. The average this time of year, 16. Our high today, 20.
2: And right now, a rainy 7 degrees.
3: A United Airlines flight coming in for a landing at Newark Airport in New Jersey yesterday hit a light pole on the highway on the New Jersey Turnpike, coming in within centimeters of a disaster. Now, that plane was coming in from Venice with 169 passengers and 10 crew. Officials say nobody on the plane was hurt, but the light pole that was struck on the turnpike fell over and hit a truck on the highway, and the driver was injured. ABC News contributor and retired U.S. Marine Corps pilot Steve Ganyard.
4: The NTSB will look at various things. One of the things they'll look at is the crew performance. But really what they're going to look at is why that aircraft was not stabilized on its approach and why somebody in that cockpit did not say, go around, this is dangerous.
3: Officials say the truck driver was driving a bakery truck and they're going to be okay. In 60 seconds, we're back with our top stories of the morning and then Simon Bennett with sports. This is 570 News Radio.
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3: Clouds and showers taking over for the moment, 7 degrees from the boardwalk in Kitchener. Good morning, I'm Mark Douglas.
2: And good morning, I'm Christine Clark. Here's what's making news right now. Well, it's a big week for Waterloo Regional Police, hoping to advance their CCTV camera program with the Region of Waterloo and City of Kitchener councils today and tomorrow.
3: More than 800 unionized Grand River Transit staff have ratified their new three-year deal that prevented a bus strike last week. The union says they won significant gains. Kitchener City Councilors are going to vote on an over-budget public art installation for the new Cowan Recplex. It features cute cartoon-like animal sculptures playing sports. You can check it out on our website. It's kitchener.citynews.ca. Coming up after sports.
9: Prime Minister Carney is back in the international spotlight, this time in Armenia, where Canada is the only non-European nation participating in a high-profile security summit.
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10: Well, the Cleveland curse prevailed in Game 7. The Toronto Raptors season is over. An incredible series. A tie game at the break, but the Cavs took the game over, led by 19 after the third quarter. Jarrett Allen, a big reason. He had 22 points, as did Donovan Mitchell. Toronto just ran out of steam, again without Brandon Ingram. Season done. Cavs winning Game 7, 114-102. Huge steps by Toronto this year, but their summer begins now. It'll be Cavs-Pistons in the second round. Detroit avoided the huge Orlando upset to Game 7 over the Magic, 116-94. It's official for the Maple Leafs. Matt Sundin is back full-time.

0: Time as senior executive advisor while John Chyka is new general manager, and it looks like Chyka will report right to Keith Pelley, the MLSE big boss. More to come this afternoon. The Canadians will play in round two despite being hugely outplayed in Tampa in game seven last night. The Habs just 9 shots, 2 of them went in. Jakub Dobich was excellent. Montreal beat the Lightning 2-1, so they will face Buffalo starting Wednesday. How's this for a playoff score? Colorado 9, Minnesota 6. That's who opened their second round series. The Kitchener Rangers waiting to find out who they play for the OHL Championship. We will know this time tomorrow. Game 7 for Barrie and Brantford tonight. With everything else in Toronto, the Jays 4-3 loss to the Twins, just a blip on the radar. Tyler Heineman, a first-pitch pop-up with the bases loaded to end the sixth inning and was promptly pulled by manager John Schneider. Heineman's response post-game, quote, "That at-bat was pretty trash." He gets it. That's a 4-game split with the Twins. They're in Tampa starting tonight, 6:30 and 570 News Radio and Sportsnet 1. For the Sports Center, I'm Simon Bennett.
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2: A buyer can hypothetically save $130,000 on the price, and it works one of two ways. Builders are either going to set it up where they will collect the HST on the deal, and it's going to be assigned back to the builder. So at the time of the closing, the HST that was being put onto the price is now going to be deducted at the time of closing. That is the way most builders are setting it up. So you may see a price for $1 million, and then with the HST, it's going to be 1130. And then at the time of closing, you don't pay the 1130, you pay the $1 million.
1: You've learned a little, now learn a lot. 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
3: 570 News Time, 7:18. The Prime Minister is back in the international spotlight, addressing European leaders at a high-profile summit in Armenia. 570's Sofia Vavroutsos has the story.
4: The European Political Community Summit is a meeting of 48 nations focused on security partnerships. The event started after Russia's invasion of Ukraine in 2022. This is Mark Carney's first appearance at the summit, and he's the only non-European leader to be invited. Carney addressed reporters this morning where he was asked about collaborations in defense.
5: One of the most efficient and effective ways to meet our NATO obligations is to cooperate with our European partners, other partners, obviously the Americans as well, but our European partners. And that's something that's being developed in real time. So it's important at a leader level as well as officials levels to be building that out.
4: Carney also announced $270 million in new funding for Ukraine, which will be used to purchase military equipment. He is set to attend meetings today with the prime ministers of Italy and Spain. I'm Sofia Vavroutsos.
3: Former New York City Mayor and Donald Trump insider Rudy Giuliani is in hospital in critical condition. His spokesperson announcing, yes, critical, but also stable. And the spokesperson did not say what put the 81-year-old in hospital, how long he's been there, or what the prognosis is. Word of the hospitalization came days after the Republican hoarsely told his talk show audience that his voice was a little under the weather. In a statement yesterday, the spokesperson for Giuliani says the former mayor is a fighter who has faced every challenge in his life with unwavering strength. He's fighting with that same level of strength now. In 60 seconds, it's traffic and weather together on the ones. This is 570 News Radio.
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3: 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Luke Schultz, what's going on out there now?
9: Well, this update's brought to you by Robinson Buick GMC. We're still keeping an eye on the drop.

0: Live heading through Kitchener. We had some earlier calls of an issue with a train crossing between Stewart Street and Dominion Street, kind of blocking traffic around Park Street. It looks like that may be improving, but you got eyes on, you can call us. Over on the area highways, we do see some eastbound delays on Highway 7 through Shawnee Station and on the approach to Wellington Road 32. Eastbound lanes of the 401 getting pretty heavy as you leave Cambridge. Just volume through there right now, but we have delays approaching Franklin Boulevard out to the en route. That's followed by brief delays through the 6s, some spotty slowdowns on the approach to Guelph Line. You're clear to Milton onto Mississauga, where you get collector lane delays approaching Mavis to here, Ontario, and then it all slows down around Dixie Road for that drive into Toronto. Westbound lanes just a bit spotty around Highway 25 in Milton, but like I said, you spot any traffic problems today, you can call us hands-free at *401. Trust the certified pre-owned stamp of approval from Robinson Buick GMC. All certified pre-owned vehicles go through a 150 plus point inspection at Robinson Buick GMC. Time for the latest from 570 weather specialist Denise Andriacci.
1: A warm and sunny day today. Winds out of the southwest and a high of 20. It's the warmest, nicest day of the week. We do have the chance of showers and thunderstorms later on. Rain in the forecast for Tuesday. 15 is the high, and then cooler air behind that rain. So it is going to be another below seasonal stretch here, which is how we started the month of May. But for today, really lovely. 20 is the high.
2: And right now, 8 degrees, mainly cloudy. Watch out for some showers around the region. Coming up at 7:30, the Regional Police CCTV camera program could be making significant progress this week as a topic at both City of Kitchener Council and Regional Council meetings today and tomorrow. And Unifor is sharing some details about what they won in a new three-year contract that was ratified yesterday that prevented a Grand River Transit bus driver strike last Friday. 570 News Time, 7:23.
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2: 570 News Time, 7:24. Some big celebrities are saying no to the Met Gala in New York City tonight because they don't like how the event is tied to Amazon founder Jeff Bezos.
5: Several big names in Hollywood are opting out of the gala. Academy Award winner Meryl Streep won't be there. In a statement, her rep says it has never quite been her scene, but some reports suggest her decision may reflect discomfort with the Amazon billionaire's involvement. Zendaya is also skipping out this year, and there are reports Bella Hadid will not attend. Other critics are calling the gala tone-deaf for its lavishness during a time of economic uncertainty. Certainty for many. New York's mayor typically attends the gala, but ABC's Sophie Flay says not this year.
6: Mayor Mamdani turning down the invite, saying he appreciates the Met, but his focus is on affordability and making the most expensive city in the United States affordable.
5: New York City has been covered in protest posters calling for people to boycott the event, and a demonstration is scheduled to take place out front of the Met later today. I'm Eva Fragiscados.
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1: 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Good morning, Mike.
2: An attempt by the United States to get some ships through the Strait of Hormuz not having the desired effect, at least not yet, with Iranian state media saying that a U.S. warship has been turned back by missile fire. The price for oil surging by as much as $5 a barrel at one point this morning, now up $3.50 or 3.5% at $105.44 a barrel U.S. The price pressures on consumers continuing to climb, with the price for gas going up, and more indications that by the time we hit Victoria Day here in Canada and Memorial Day weekend in the United States, we could see even higher energy prices. The stock market futures are showing the unease about consumer spending. Coming off what was a record-breaking conclusion to last week's trade for the NASDAQ and the S&P, which both gained on strength from the tech heavyweights, Apple, Amazon, Intel, Microsoft, Oracle all had huge weeks on the quarterly earnings updates. The spotlight this week will turn back to some Canadian data. Real estate sales results will be in over the course of this week for the country's biggest cities. It'll be interesting to see if we start to see more real estate sales activity, with the warnings coming from Bank of Canada Governor Tiff Macklem last week about the possibility of needing to raise interest rates if oil continues to climb. And we also have Canadian and U.S. labor market stats due on Friday. Those numbers have been a little bit more resilient, but will they be enough to keep the U.S. Fed from maybe cutting interest rates in the not-too-distant future? We have the Canadian dollar this morning down a tenth of a cent at 73.5 cents U.S. Gold trading inverse oil down $70 at $45.75 an ounce U.S. At the Business Center, I'm Mike Apple.
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8: It is Monday, May 4th. Good morning. I'm Christine Clark.
1: And I'm Mark Douglas. Good morning. And here's what's making news this hour.
9: Regional police looking to get more agreements in place for their CCTV camera program. Decisions coming to Kitchener and regional councils over the next few days, and more on where they could go.
8: Better wages and benefits. That from the union representing over 800 Grand River Transit employees who have ratified a new three-year deal with the region.
10: Welcome to the future of the Maple Leafs, with a big leadership pivot, including a new GM and the return of a legend. A news conference is set for this afternoon.
1: And from flurries over the weekend to a high of 20 degrees today, so nice and warm, your full forecast is seconds away.
11: The Raptors' season has come to an end. A dominant second half of the Cavs. They win game 7. Plus, the Habs are off to the second round. Sparks at 45.
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1: Time for Rogers Xfinity Internet, traffic and weather together on the ones. Let's hand it over to Luke Schultz.
12: Yeah, this update is brought to you by You Save Flooring. The eastbound lanes of the 401 showing some delays leaving Cambridge, just east of Hespeler Road, all the way over to the en route. You get slowdowns between the 6s and a spotty drive out to Guelph Line. After that, you're clear through Milton, at least. But the drive through Mississauga shows collector lane delays approaching Mavis after just past here.

0: Ontario before you hit some heavier delays for express and collector traffic approaching Dixie and continuing into Toronto. Westbound lanes of the 401 showing brief delays around Highway 25 in Milton, but you're clear to Cambridge onto Woodstock. You do have some minor delays as well in the area highways. Highway 7 showing eastbound and westbound slowdowns through Shunt Station Road, but the in-town drive is collision free. If you spot traffic problems on your drive today, though, you can call us hands-free at Star 401. 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Time for the latest from 570 weather specialist Denise Andriecci.
1: A beautiful start to the week today. We have plenty of sunshine and it's warm. 20 is our daytime high. Showers and thunderstorms move through southern Ontario later on this evening and overnight 11 is the low. We have steady periods of rain for Tuesday, highs near 15. That's pretty seasonal, but then it's cooler the rest of the week. Our daytime high today, 20 degrees.
2: And right now, sunshine, 8 degrees.
3: Another check of traffic and weather together on the ones is coming up in less than 10 minutes. 570 News Time, 732.
2: This week, the Waterloo Regional Police Service looking for agreements to install CCTV cameras within the city of Kitchener and, well, the region of Waterloo.
3: Agreements are already in place in Waterloo and North Dumfries, and we're learning more about where those cameras might be going. 570's Josh Piercy joins us live with the latest. Good morning, Josh.
4: Good morning, Mark. Yeah, regional police need agreements in place to install those cameras on city-owned hydro poles. They have plans to install 52 cameras in total across 10 locations in the region. According to a report coming to Regional Council tomorrow, we know that those locations include downtown Galt, Hespler Road, downtown Kitchener, Fairview Mall, uptown Waterloo, and the intersection of King and University. Now, the service had agreements put in place in North Dumfries as of last week and Waterloo for months now, but no cameras have been installed just yet. When they do go up, they're meant to aid police in investigations. They're equipped with license plate readers, though they're not speed cameras and won't be viewed in real time. The extent of what they're capable of is part of the reason the township of Wilmot decided to hold off on agreeing on the program, though any new council elected after this October could decide to reconsider that decision. Tonight, Kitchener Council will make a decision on the program. Tomorrow, it'll be the region. Reporting live from the newsroom, I'm Josh Piercy.
2: Well, good news for your Monday morning. Over 800 Grand River Transit workers have voted to ratify a new deal with the region of Waterloo. We're learning from the union representing those workers, Unifor 4304, that the deal includes what they're calling significant wage and benefit gains. Unifor also boasting expanded coverage for workers between the ages of 67 and 75 and protections for new routes from being contracted out. Our regional councillors will give the three-year plan the final stamp of approval at a special council meeting this week. The new agreement will be in effect until April 2029.
3: Sculptures of cute cartoon-like animals playing sports could be coming to the new Cowan Recplex in Kitchener, but only if city councillors are okay with that artwork going $50,000 over budget. Council tonight will go through a report about the installation of the Let's Play sculptures and hear from the artist who created the outdoor artwork. Multiple bronze sculptures will feature animals playing everything from soccer to basketball to cricket. The report says the final bill for the artwork came in at $250,000. You can check out what the animal sculptures look like on our website. It's kitchener.citynews.ca.
2: Well, from the winter coats on Saturday to the shorts today, we could reach up to 20 degrees this afternoon with some warm, windy air to start your work week. 570's weather specialist Denise Andriecci says, enjoy today because the week will start to get a bit cooler and then wet.
1: Our temperatures are struggling a little bit for the next couple of weeks, but we are expecting next week to bring a little more consistency. We won't have a day that feels like summer necessarily, but whereas this week is mainly at or below seasonal, next week will be mainly above seasonal, but not quite hot.
2: And when it comes to celebrating mom this weekend, Denise says you still might need those spring layers.
3: The U.S. has a plan to get shipping traffic flowing again through the Strait of Hormuz, but it doesn't look like Iran is on board with the program. 570's Kevin Meisner joins us with the latest from the Middle East.
5: The Trump White House is calling this plan Project Freedom. The goal is to guide neutral vessels through the Strait of Hormuz, but the U.S. military says this will not be an armed naval escort mission. The details on what it actually is not known. Iran is reacting with anger, even suggesting this might be a violation of the tentative ceasefire, warning foreign military ships will be attacked if they ever even approach the oil checkpoint in the strait. And as we hear from CNN's Nick Robertson, today, Iran is claiming to have hit a U.S. naval patrol ship with two missiles.
6: The base or the location they give for this is Jask, which is just outside the Strait of Hormuz. Jask is a port on the Iranian

0: inside of the Strait of Hormuz. It's not the first time that Iran has claimed that it struck U.S. vessels. None of it has been proved in the past.
1: And a U.S. Military official is again denying that any American ships have been attacked whatsoever today or previously. Today, only one ship has passed through the Strait of Hormuz, 8,000 ships, most of them civilian vessels with cargo on board, and nearly 20,000 sailors on board remain trapped in the Persian Gulf. I'm Kevin Meisner.
2: Well, the Toronto Maple Leafs are set to introduce their new leadership team in a news conference this afternoon. Some big news announced over the weekend. 570's Jamie Palfer has more on what fans need to know about the incoming GM and his legendary new advisor.
3: This is the future of the Maple Leafs after failing to make the playoffs for the first time in a decade. So now a leadership pivot and a legendary comeback. Sportsnet's Elliot Friedman breaks it all down.
4: The return of Matt Sundin in the position of senior executive advisor of hockey operations. It is a full-time commitment. Sundin and his family will be moving back to Toronto, and John Chayka is the new general manager.
3: Now, Chayka was the youngest ever NHL GM at 26 years old, hired by Arizona in 2016. He left there in 2020, now taking over the reins of the Leafs. He's an analytics guy, so think about the movie Moneyball. Chayka is the one who will be answering to Maple Leaf Sports and Entertainment president Keith Pelly, who says he's thrilled to welcome John and Mats to their roles, two great hockey minds that will strengthen the entire club, all ahead of the NHL draft lottery tomorrow. And if the Leafs stay in the top five, they'll keep their first-round pick. Reporting live, I'm Jamie Pulfer.
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2: 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Roger McKnight of Enpro predicted gas prices to stay the same at midnight, as high as $1.85.9 per liter. Still ahead, a look at traffic and weather together just 60 seconds away. 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
15: Time for Rogers Xfinity Internet, traffic and weather together on the ones. What's going on out there right now, Luke Schultz? Well, thanks, Mark. This update brought to you by The Roof Man. We're taking a look to the 401 here. Still seeing plenty of delays for eastbound 401 traffic. It all starts as you leave Cambridge. Slowdowns from Franklin Boulevard out to the on route. That's followed by delays through the sixes and some spotty slowdowns around Guelph Line. You're clear through Milton into Mississauga. You're going to get some collector lane delays. Mississauga Road out to here, Ontario. And then some real heavy stuff for express and collector traffic around Dixie Road, continuing eastward into Toronto right

0: now. It's been a bit of a slow morning for that Toronto drive. Westbound lanes of the 401 looking good out of Mississauga. Minor delays around Highway 25 in Milton. You're clear through the 6s to Cambridge over to Woodstock. On the area highways, watch for the usual slowdowns. Eastbound lanes of 78, a bit spotty around Cortland. And you have eastbound delays on Highway 7, Greenhouse to Shunt Station Road. No collisions for the in-town drive right now, but if you spot traffic problems, you can call us. 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
1: Warm, windy, and sunny for today. 20 is our afternoon high. It's the nicest day of the week. We are dry through the afternoon, and then the chance of showers and thunderstorms later on tonight. Steady rain for Tuesday. Winds out of the northwest, highs near 15, so still near seasonal. But then it's cooler on Wednesday, only near 11, near 9 on Thursday. Today's high, 20.
2: And right now, looks like the sun is making its return right now with the clouds and showers passing on. It's 8 degrees.
3: My 7 day news time, 7:42. Well, it's back to the office full time today for another group of federal workers. Mike Eppel reports from the Business Center.
4: Executives in the federal public service are expected to work on site in office now 5 days a week. The Treasury Board announced the change to remote work rules back in February and said all other employees will have to be in the office 4 days a week as of July 6th. This new directive applies only to public servants working in core departments and agencies under Treasury Board, though some separate agencies like the Canada Revenue Agency and National Research Council have said they intend to follow the same approach. Core federal employees have been working 3 days in office since September 2024, after the standard increase from 2 days. Federal unions have been fighting the government's back-to-work office directives, and the Treasury Board website says there are 9,300 executives working for the federal government as of the end of March 2025 out of more than 357,000 public workers. At the Business Center, I'm Mike Eppel.
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0: Want to escape your hometown for paradise? Well, this Sunday is your final chance to enter HGTV's Tune In to Win contest. 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
2: A sunshine to start your Monday, currently sitting at 8 degrees. Good morning, I'm Christine Clark.
3: And I'm Mark Douglas. Good morning. Here's what's making news right now. The downtowns and uptown of Waterloo Region, a focus for Waterloo Regional Police when it comes to those CCTV cameras. In a presentation to regional councillors this week, those same cameras in Kitchener by Fairview Park Mall and on King Street downtown could get final approval tonight.
2: A Grand River Transit employees have ratified their new three-year agreement with the region. That final stamp of approval to be given this week at a special council meeting. The deal is set to include significant wage and benefit increases, according to the union. And coming up after sports, it's set to be a warm day today. A high of 20, a far cry from those single digits this past weekend. We have your full forecast coming up at 7:51. I-70 News Time, 7:45. Time for

0: Season done. Cavs winning game 7, 114-102. Huge steps by Toronto this year, but their summer begins now. It'll be Cavs Pistons in the second round. Detroit avoided the huge Orlando upset to game 7 over the Magic, 116-94. It's official for the Maple Leafs. Matt Sundin is back full-time as senior executive advisor while John Chyka is new general manager, and it looks like Chyka will report right to Keith Pelley, the MLSC big boss. More to come this afternoon. The Canadians will play in round 2 despite being hugely outplayed in Tampa in game 7 last night. The Habs just 9 shots, 2 of them went in. Jakub Dobich was excellent. Montreal beat the Lightning 2-1, so they will face Buffalo starting Wednesday. How's this for a playoff score? Colorado 9, Minnesota 6. That's to open their second round series. The Kitchener Rangers waiting to find out who they play for the OHL Championship. We will know this time tomorrow. Game 7 for Barry and Brantford tonight. With everything else in Toronto, the Jays 4-3 loss to the Twins, just a blip on the radar. Tyler Heineman, a first pitch pop-up with the bases loaded to end the sixth inning and was promptly pulled by manager John Schneider. Heineman's response post-game, quote, "That at-bat was pretty trash." He gets it. That's a 4-game split with the Twins. They're in Tampa starting tonight, 6:30 and 570 News Radio and Sportsnet 1. For the Sports Center, I'm Simon Bennett.
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7: 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You're listening to All News Mornings on 570 News Radio. Thanks so much for tuning in. Well, Prime Minister Mark Carney says his government will contribute $270 million to help Ukraine secure critical military capabilities in its defense against Russia's full-scale invasion. Carney made the announcement in Armenia today, where he addressed world leaders at the European Political Community Summit. A Ukrainian President Volodymyr Zelensky on the sidelines of the summit, telling Carney of his appreciation for Canada's relationship with his country.
8: We have to push Putin to the peace, to diplomacy, but when he will be ready, of course. But we have to know.

0: A United flight about to land at nearby Newark Airport was coming in low and hit a light pole. The pole then crashing into his truck. He was injured from the shattered glass, but is okay. The plane was also damaged before taxiing to the gate.
1: The plane was coming in from Venice with 169 passengers and 10 crew aboard. Still ahead, a look at traffic and weather together 60 seconds away.
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3: 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Builders are either going to set it up where they will collect the HST on the deal, and it's going to be assigned back to the builder. So at the time of the closing, the HST that was being put onto the price is now going to be deducted at the time of closing. That is the way most builders are setting it up. So you may see a price for $1 million, and then with the HST, it's going to be 1130. And then at the time of closing, you don't pay the 1130, you pay the $1 million.
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1: 570 News Time, 751. That's time for Rogers Xfinity Internet traffic and weather together on the ones with Luke Schultz. Morning, Luke.
4: 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We're keeping an eye on the 401 drive here. Still seeing some eastbound delays leaving Cambridge. You have slowdowns that go from approaching Town Line right through to Highway 6 South. That's followed by spotty delays through Guelph Line. You're clear through Milton into Mississauga, where you're going to get collector lane delays. Mississauga Road out to here, Ontario, before it all slows down approaching Dixie and heading into Toronto. Express and collector lanes quite heavy through that stretch right now. Westbound lanes of the 401 looking good. Mississauga to Milton, you might find some minor delays around Highway 25. That's followed by a clear drive through the 6s to Cambridge onto Woodstock. Some of the usual slowdowns popping up for the area highways right now, including eastbound delays on 78 through Cortland, northbound slowdowns on Highway 85 approaching Bridgeport, and some eastbound delays on Highway 7 through Greenhouse to Shawnee Station Road. In-town routes are collision-free, but if you spot traffic problems today, you're welcome to call us. 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It's time for the latest from 570 weather specialist Denise Andriecci.
5: Nicest day of the week today. 20 is the high. We're windy, warm, and sunny. Chance of showers and thunderstorms later, down to 11. We have rain in the forecast Tuesday, near seasonal conditions, and then it gets cooler the rest of the week. And that was how we started the month of May, on a cool note. And temperatures really are not cooperating Wednesday through the Mother's Day weekend. So keep those spring layers handy. Our high today, 20.
1: And right now, currently 8 degrees under a mostly sunny sky. 570 News Time, 7:53.
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1: 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The long-awaited Devil Wears Prada sequel has dominated the weekend box office.
10: Something feels off.
11: The fright flick Hokum began its run in fifth place, starting out with $6.4 million. Project Hail Mary is up to $318 million domestic, after a fourth place weekend worth $8.6 million. The Super Mario Galaxy movie took third with $12.1 million, topping the $400 million mark in domestic box office.
10: Spread love, energy, joy.
11: Michael lost the top spot, but made $54 million for a 10-day domestic total of $184 million.
10: I hope that's not what you're wearing to the dinner. That's all.

0: The Devil Wears Prada 2 opens strong, racking up $77 million, one of the best debuts of the year so far. In Hollywood, I'm David Daniel.
1: Still ahead, the business report with Mike Eppel, 60 seconds away.
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7: Our morning, seeing a little pullback here for U.S. stock futures coming into the Monday trade. We had records Friday on the S&P 500 and the NASDAQ going into the weekend. Huge momentum on those tech heavyweights following the earnings updates last week from the likes of Apple, Amazon, Alphabet, Microsoft was in the mix. Intel stock on Friday gained 5.5%, more than $5 at $99.62, all-time record high for Intel, which has more than doubled in value so far this year. Now, it is down 2% in pre-market trade. Shares of GameStop down by 4.75% after announcing an audacious bid for auction company eBay worth $56 billion. GameStop's worth just $11 billion, almost $12 billion in market cap, but says it can do it. Do this deal on cash and stock offerings. We'll see how eBay responds to the takeover offer. Palantir's up 1.2% in pre-market action as it gets ready to report its earnings this week. Also seeing shares of Micron Technology continuing to climb up 1.8%. Right now, we've got the NASDAQ futures holding break even. The Dow futures down by over 300 points. Price for oil elevated to $106.48 a barrel, up $4.40 or 4.4%. That is despite U.S. President Donald Trump announcing what's called Project Freedom, trying to get some oil ships through the Strait of Hormuz. It is having no reaction other than the price for oil going up here in international or early trade. Canadian dollar starts the day at 73.5 cents U.S. We saw the loonie rally last week. This week we've got Canadian and U.S. jobs data for the month of April due in on Friday morning. Price for gold taking a tumble, $94.45.50, and Bitcoin down $500 to $78,300. At the Business Center, I'm Mike Eppel.
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0: With myself, Christine Clark, and Mark Douglas. 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
2: This is Monday, May 4th. Good morning. I'm Mark Douglas.
0: And good morning. I'm Christine Clark. Here's what's making news this hour.
3: Regional police could be halfway to getting all agreements in place for their CCTV camera program by the end of this week. 52 cameras in 10 locations with asks come into the region and Kitchener.
2: Details revealed about the deal that held off that Grand River Transit bus driver strike last week. The deal has been ratified now by the union membership.
4: New Leafs leadership team countdown to the big reveal this afternoon. A new GM, and it's back to the future with the return of Matt Sundin.
0: And on this May the 4th be with you day, you'll feel the force of the sun, a high of up to 20 degrees. Your full forecast coming up.
5: The Toronto Raptors dropping Game 7 in Cleveland last night. The Habs are off to round 2. They beat Tampa. And the Kitchener Rangers' next opponent to be revealed tonight, Sports at 15.
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0: It's time for Rogers Xfinity Internet traffic and weather together on the ones with Luke Schultz. Good morning, Luke.
6: Hey, good morning. This update is brought to you by Mr. Lube. We're going to start off with a look to the 401 eastbound traffic. Still showing delays leaving Cambridge. It looks like it's easing a bit, but you still have slowdowns east of town. Line over to Highway 6 south. The heaviest of those slowdowns is by the en route right now. Once you get through the 6s, you also have delays on the approach to Guelph Line. Clear through Milton into Mississauga with express and collector lane delays around Mississauga Road. Collector slowdowns go all the way out to Huron, Ontario. It's not long before you hit that wall of traffic around Dixie Road for the drive into Toronto. Westbound lanes of the 401 just showing slowdowns through Milton. That's Highway 25 to approaching Guelph Line. You're clear through the 6s to Cambridge on to Woodstock. Nothing major on the go for the area highways, just some eastbound delays on Highway 7 approaching Shawn Station Road. In-town routes looking good, but we may have a collision popping up here in West Mount Road, seeing pretty heavy northbound delays from Highland right up towards Victoria. If you spot traffic problems on the drive today, you're also welcome to call us hands-free at Star 401. 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Time for the latest from 570 weather specialist Denise Andriecci.
7: Windy, warm, and sunny today. 20 is the daytime high. It's the nicest day of the week. Take advantage of these temperatures because we are going to struggle through this week with our temps, just like we did on the weekend. We are below seasonal for much of this week, but today is nice and warm. Showers and thunderstorms in the forecast for tonight. Rain pretty steady on Tuesday. Winds out of the northwest, highs near 15, and then cooler the rest of the week. Our high today, 20.
2: Right now, mainly sunny, 8 degrees.
0: We'll have another check of traffic and weather together for you in less than 10 minutes. 570 News Time, 8:03.
2: Regional police are looking to come closer to completing their checklist of all the local municipalities and the region when it comes to approvals for their CCTV camera program.
0: Before the week is over, we could have approvals in place with the region of Waterloo and the city of Kitchener. 570's Josh Piercy joining us live with the details. Good morning, Josh.
3: Good morning, Christine. Yeah, 52 cameras in 10 locations. That's the goal of regional police, looking to gain more sets of eyes on the region for use in investigations. Regional police have commitments in place from the city of Waterloo and North Dumfries. They've heard a no from Wilmot, but tonight the last Kitchener and tomorrow the region of Waterloo. They need agreements in place to use region and city-owned lands and infrastructure, specifically hydro poles, where they will be installing those cameras. We still know very little about timelines, but the police service is looking to enter one-year agreements with each of these municipalities, townships, and the region. As for locations, a report heading to regional council tomorrow shows downtown Galt, Hespler Road, downtown Kitchener, Fairview Mall, uptown Waterloo, and the intersection of King and University. Adding on one location in each of the townships brings your total to 10, but the fact that Wilmot decided not to move ahead with the program muddies the waters. Again, the ask at Kitchener Council comes tonight, the region tomorrow. Reporting live from the newsroom, I'm Josh Piercy.
2: Grand River Transit employees have ratified their new three-year agreement with the region of Waterloo, with the final stamp of approval still to be given this week at a special council meeting of the regional council. Now, the deal includes significant wage and benefit increases, according to Unifor. That's the union representing the over 800 workers in this contract. The union is boasting about expanded coverage for workers between the ages of 67 and 75, also protections for new routes from being contracted out. Now, this new agreement is in effect until the end of April of 2029. Uniform

0: 4304 represents 820 Grand River Transit workers.
1: The public art that's been chosen to go outside a new Recplex in Kitchener is both adorable but over budget. If approved by City Council tonight, the bronze sculptures of cartoon-like animals playing sports will be installed at the Cowan Recreation Complex. The animals are portrayed playing soccer or basketball, lacrosse, volleyball, and cricket. You can have a look at the design up at kitchener.citynews.ca. Now, when proposals for the artwork ideas went out, the budget was listed at $200,000. The cost for the chosen installation, called Let's Play, originally came in with that budget, but the final bill wound up being about $50,000 more at $250,000. The report says the artwork will be funded through existing funds previously earmarked for the outdoor park art in Schlegel Park.
0: After a frigid weekend, it might be a little hard to believe that we're getting up to 20 degrees today. It's the first week of May, looking mild, at least to start. 570's weather specialist, Denise Andriecci.
2: The winds are just working in our favor. They're pretty breezy out of the southwest. We're ushering in this really mild air, slightly above seasonal. The risk of some thunderstorms and then steady rain for Tuesday. Behind the active weather Tuesday, we do tap into that cooler air mass.
0: And by Friday, heading into Mother's Day weekend, we're down to a high of only 10.
1: Prime Minister Mark Carney says all of Canada is behind Ukraine, and he's sending more than $250 million to that country to fight back the Russian invasion and war. The Canadian government will give $270 million to help Ukraine secure critical military capabilities in its defense. The money will go towards buying items from a NATO list and brings Canada's total monetary support for Ukraine to $25.8 billion. The PM made the announcement today in Armenia, where he addressed world leaders at the European Political Community Summit. Ukraine's President Volodymyr Zelensky sharing his gratitude to Ukraine's Canadian friends for the moral and financial backing.
0: Well, this is a very big day for Leafs Nation, the new leadership team for the Maple Leafs. From an analytics wizard and one of the greatest players in the Leafs history, they'll be formally introduced today in a news conference at 1 this afternoon. 570's Jamie Pulfer takes a look ahead.
3: A 1-2 punch in the Leafs front office, a new general manager with John Chayka, and it's back to the future with Leafs legend Matt Sundin.
4: No fans more loyal, passionate, and committed about their team than you Leaf fans.
3: Now, that was during his banner raising 14 years ago. Now he's back as the senior executive advisor of hockey operations. Sportsnet's Elliot Friedman with how this is going to go.
5: Obviously, the goal is for the two of them to work together in tandem and make the decisions. But there must be somebody who reports to the MLSE president. That is Keith Pelley. And that's going to be Chayka.
3: Now, Chayka became the youngest ever GM in the league, hired at just 26 years old in Arizona back in 2016. His focus is more analytics based. He's an Ontario guy, graduating from the Ivy School of Business at Western University. And the changes come after the dismissal of Brad Treliving, after the Leafs missed the playoffs for the first time in a decade. The big reveal is set to happen at a news conference at 1 this afternoon. Reporting live, I'm Jamie Pulfer.
1: Well, today is May 4th, which for sci-fi lovers around the world means one thing.
6: Around the world, May 4th is celebrated as Star Wars Day. It all began a long time ago in a galaxy not so far away after the release of the first film, or the fourth film, depending on how you count, Star Wars: A New Hope in 1977. Fans began referencing May the 4th due to it sounding like the iconic line, "May the Force be with you." And it's spread organically ever since, with everyone from fans to businesses to politicians getting in on the fun in the modern day. I'm Dylan McGuire.
0: And we're back in 60 seconds to check on the price of gas in the region this morning. 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

0: MPRO gas price update. Roger McKnight from MPRO's predicted forecast today was $1.85.9 for regular gas, but we're already seeing some signs up higher than that, up to the $1.88.9 level. You might want to shop around for gas today. Traffic and weather together on the ones. That's coming up next. 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
0: 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Time for Rogers Xfinity Internet, traffic and weather together on the ones with Luke Schultz. And Luke, only because today is May 4th, I want to let you know that I am your father.
6: Thanks, Mark. This update brought to you by Robinson Buick GMC. Never heard that one before. We'll take a look to the 401 eastbound lanes of traffic. A little slow leaving Cambridge from Town Line over to Highway 6 South. You're going to find some spotty delays over to Guelph Line as well. No problems through Milton onto Mississauga. That's where you're going to find collector lane delays from Mississauga Road out to here, Ontario. Express and collector lanes also quite heavy on the approach to Dixie as you make your way into Toronto. Westbound lanes of the 401 showing minor delays around Highway 25 and Milton. You're clear through the sixes to Cambridge on to Woodstock. On the area highways, you have some eastbound delays on Highway 7 that's headed through Greenhouse Road and Shawn Station. 85 looking great to St. Jacobs and Elmira. 78 traffic clear to New Hamburg. In town routes are looking not too bad, but you do have some northbound delays here on Westmount Road from Highland Road West all the way up to Victoria. And what looks like some slowdowns now in the northbound lanes of Homer Watson Boulevard through Old Carriage Drive all the way up to Pioneer Drive. Looks like there may be a collision there, though. If you sense a disturbance in the force, though, maybe you spot a traffic problem on your drive, you can call us hands-free at *401. 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Time for the latest from 570 weather specialist Denise Andriecci.
7: Cooler and below seasonal start to May, but today is quite lovely. We have a high. It's the nicest day of the week after those cooler temps over the weekend. We have plenty of sunshine to start the day and then the chance of showers and thunderstorms later on tonight. Tomorrow, steady rain, 10 to 20 millimeters, highs near 15, and then cooler winds behind that active weather. We are only going to climb to near 11 on Wednesday. The average this time of year, 16. Our high today, 20.
8: And right now, sunshine, 9 degrees.
0: We'll be back in 60 seconds with a recap of our top stories this morning and then Simon Bennett with sports. 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
0: Sunshine is back in charge now, 9 degrees from the Boardwalk in Kitchener. Good morning, I'm Mark Douglas.
8: And good morning, I'm Christine Clark. Here's what's making news right now. Waterloo Regional Police are hoping to take some big steps forward this week for the new CCTV cameras. The program comes up at City of Kitchener Council tonight and with Region of Waterloo councillors tomorrow.
0: Grand River Transit bus drivers have ratified the 3-year deal that

0: prevented a bus strike last week. The union says they made significant wage and benefit gains. The U.S. says it's ready to guide commercial ships through the Strait of Hormuz in a new effort to end the blockade in Iran. Iran is not cooperating. That story is coming up after sports. Also coming up, another near disaster in the U.S. airline industry with a transatlantic flight coming far too close for comfort over the New Jersey Turnpike. Time for sports, and from Sportsnet Radio, Simon Bennett.
1: Well, it was a much-improved season for the Toronto Raptors, which ended abruptly in Cleveland. They were tied at 49 with a half of basketball to go, but the Cavs with a huge third quarter. The pull-away for good. Jared Allen, 22, much of that in their second-half run. Toronto, without Brandon Ingram the last two games, did well to take this to 7, but it ended 114-102. The Raptors head home. The Cavs off to the second round. They will face the Detroit Pistons, who won their first series in 18 years, coming back from 3-1 down against Orlando to finish the Magic 116-94. Now, the Maple Leafs taking over the news cycle today in the 6th, officially naming John Chaika new GM and Matt Sundin senior executive advisor. The big unveil this afternoon. There will be one Canadian team in round 2 of the Stanley Cup playoffs. The Montreal Canadiens were outshot 29-9 in Game 7 at Tampa, but Jakub Dobish closed the door. Alex Newhook's third period goal stood up as the game winner in the 2-1 final. Montreal to get Buffalo starting Wednesday. Game 1 of Wild Habs to Colorado. It was a coach's dream. 9-6. Cale Makar scored twice. The kids of the Rangers prep for the OHL final. We will know their opponent in a matter of hours. The Barrie Colts and Brantford Bulldogs. Game 7 tonight. It was a split of the 4-game series for the Jays and Twins at Target Field. Kazuma Okamoto's 4th homer of the series made it close. But the Lenin Sosa game-ending double play wrapped up the 4-3 Twins final. Next up, 3 against the Rays at Tropicana Field starting tonight. 6:30 and 5. 70 News Radio and Sportsnet 1. For the Sports Center, I'm Simon Bennett.
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1: 570 News Time, 818. Tensions on the rise again in the Middle East, with the United States moving ahead with a new plan to guide ships through the Strait of Hormuz. Iran is having nothing of it. 570's Kevin Meisner has more.
2: The U.S. Central Command says it will provide what it calls military support to guide neutral vessels through the Strait of Hormuz, but this will not be an armed military escort. U.S. President Trump calls the effort Project Freedom to get vital cargo and oil moving. Iran is reacting angrily, calling it a violation of the ceasefire and promising to attack any foreign military ship entering the waterway. And as we hear from CNN's Nick Robertson, Iran is claiming today that it already hit a U.S. Navy patrol vessel with two missiles.
3: We're also hearing from U.S. sources that this hasn't happened, that no vessel has been hit. But this will be the Iranians, it appears, to be doubling down on this threat of action by claiming action. A verbal contest, has it turned physical today? Iranians saying yes, U.S. saying no.
2: Iran does consider control of the strait key leverage in peace talks with the U.S. 8,000 ships with billions in vital cargo remain trapped in the Persian Gulf. I'm Kevin Meisner.
1: Well, it was a rather easygoing truck trip on the New Jersey Turnpike until a transatlantic flight came in for a landing. Here's ABC's Dave Packer.
4: United Flight 169 on approach at New Jersey's Newark Airport Sunday, coming in low, apparently too low. That sound from the dash cam of a tractor trailer on the New Jersey Turnpike carrying a load of bread, when Port Authority police and the trucking company say the tire on a wheel of the Boeing 767 hit the cab of the truck. The plane was able to land, but apparently not without damage. This from Live ATC.
5: There's a hole in the side of the airplane.
4: The driver of the truck sent to the hospital with non-life-threatening injuries. The NTSB is investigating.

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1: 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Time for Rogers Xfinity Internet traffic and weather together on the ones. Sunshine's back, Luke Schultz. What does that mean for the drive?
6: Yeah, thanks, Mark. This update brought to you by Hafner Lexus Toyota. Not looking too bad out there, but we do have a collision here in Cambridge on Franklin Boulevard. Southbound lanes looking a bit heavy between Champlain Boulevard and Myers Road. Had what looked like a collision earlier as well on Homer Watson Boulevard. The northbound lanes approaching Pioneer Drive, but that's cleared up pretty quick. We're still seeing these delays, though, in the northbound lanes of westbound Road west from Highland right up towards Victoria. Over on the area highways, just the usual volume, including some northbound delays on 85 Ottawa up towards Victoria. And on the 401, we're seeing some improvement, but still eastbound delays from the en route through the sixes. Out towards Guelph Line, you're clear through Milton into Mississauga, where there are collector lane delays just east of Mississauga Road out to here, Ontario, before you hit the real stuff approaching Dixie and heading into Toronto. Westbound lanes of the 401 showing minor collector slowdowns around Mississauga Road. You're clear through Cambridge onto Woodstock. If you spot traffic problems on your drive today, you can call us hands-free at Star 401. 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Here's the many more years of driving excellence together. 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Time for the latest from 570 weather specialist Denise Andriacci.
7: A warm and sunny day today. Winds out of the southwest and a high of 20. It's the warmest, nicest day of the week. We do have the chance of showers and thunderstorms later on. Rain in the forecast for Tuesday. 15 is the high, and then cooler air behind that rain. So it is going to be another below seasonal stretch here, which is how we started the month of May. But for today, really lovely. 20 is the high.
1: And right now, 9 degrees and a mainly sunny sky once again. Coming up at 8:30, more details from regional police as they take their push to set up CCTV cameras around the region. Two regional councillors this week laying out the needs and some locations for those cameras. The same program also is coming up at Kitchener Council tonight. And we'll hear more from Unifor about what the union is calling significant gains they won in the new contract that prevented a Grand River Transit bus strike last Friday. 570 News Time, 8:23.
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1: 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The Devil Wears Prada 2, very much in style and in demand at the box office. Here's Eva Fragiscatos.
14: The Devil Wears Prada sequel took home $77 million in its opening weekend, earning the top spot at the box office.
15: 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And by we, I mean you.
14: The Disney movie starring Meryl Streep, Anne Hathaway, Emily Blunt, and Stanley Tucci is now ranked as the fourth best start of the year.
16: In this life, you're the winner
0: Oh, yeah, loser.
14: Michael sits in second place, earning $54 million in its second weekend. It's now the second highest grossing music biopic ever, surpassing $400 million globally in just over a week. The Super Mario Galaxy movie landed in third place with just over $12 million, and Project Hail Mary is in fourth with $8.5
0: million. Go home.
16: Well, you still look like your passport picture.
14: The indie thriller Hokum, starring Adam Scott, debuted in fifth place with $6.4 million. I'm Eva Fragiscados.
1: And speaking of millions, we'll be right back with Mike Apple and the Market Minute. 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

0: 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Let's hand it back to Mike Apple at the 570 News Radio Business Center. What's the latest, Mike?
1: Good morning. Markets are all over the map this morning. We saw gains early for the tech sector, building on Friday's records, then a reversal as the price for oil briefly was as high as $107 a barrel U.S. after reports that Iran had turned around a U.S. warship through the Strait of Hormuz after the U.S. had pledged to reopen the strait to certain shipping activities. Right now, the price for oil is up $1.38, 1.3% at $103.30. Elevated, but well off the earlier high of the morning. We have U.S. stock futures right now pointing to a 170-point give back for the Dow. The NASDAQ future is back up by 30 points. A top performer this morning is eBay, gaining as much as 10%. After much smaller company, GameStop, the company that was revived by the meme stock craze, announced a proposal to buy eBay for about $56 billion in cash and stock. The gaming retail chain offering $125 per share in cash and stock for the online marketplace, about a 20% premium to its Friday close. Now, while the company says that it was getting banking support from the TD Bank, of all places, to provide about $20 billion in debt financing, still a big question whether or not eBay is willing to even entertain the GameStop offer. We're watching airline stocks trend lower this morning following the bankruptcy filing over the weekend by Spirit Airlines in the United States, the discount airline going under the weight of rising jet fuel costs. Air Canada stock took a tumble Friday after pulling its 2026 guidance simply because it just doesn't know how much higher the price for jet fuel is going to get. Price for gold this morning down $68 at $45.76. The Canadian dollar's down a tenth of a cent, 73.5 cents U.S. Exchange at $1.36. 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
0: 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And then Luke Schultz will make sure that everybody who's listening knows what is going on and how to get around those trouble spots. The number to call, as always, star 401. Thanks to everyone.

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2: Good morning. It is Monday, May 4th. I'm Christine Clark.
0: And I'm Mark Douglas. Good morning. And here's what's making news this hour.
3: Regional police asking the city of Kitchener and region of Waterloo to sign on to their CCTV camera programs this week. More info on where exactly those cameras could be placed.
2: The Grand River Transit workers ratify a new deal with the region, being touted as a significant win for wages and benefits.
4: Major overhaul for the leadership of the Leafs. The new GM will be officially introduced at a news conference, and Matt Sundin is also making a comeback.
0: A high of 20 degrees could be a reality today. Your warm Monday in May forecast just ahead.
5: The Toronto Raptors season coming to an abrupt end in Game 7. The Cleveland curse continues. The Habs move on, plus the Leafs unveil the new brass. Sports at 45.
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0: Time for Rogers Xfinity Internet, traffic and weather. Together on the ones, Luke Schultz, get us up to speed here, please.
6: Yeah, this update brought to you by Fowler Tire. Well, we do have that crash in Cambridge to watch out for on Franklin Boulevard between Champlain Boulevard and Myers Road. Just some southbound delays around that one. That's the only in-town issue that I've got for you. The area highway is not too bad either. You have northbound slowdowns on Highway 85 or the expressway, Ottawa Street north up towards Victoria. Highway 7 also showing some eastbound delays through Greenhouse and Shawn Station Road. Eastbound lanes of the 401 a bit slow approaching 6 North. Further delays east of 6 South out to Guelph Line. You're clear through Milton into Mississauga, where you can get collector lane delays, Mississauga Road to east of Huron, Ontario, before you hit the real slowdowns, the express and collector delays that are waiting for you on Dixie Road. They go all the way into Toronto right now. Westbound lanes of the 401 just showing some collector slowdowns, Mavis to Mississauga Road. But if you spot traffic problems today, you can call us hands-free at Star 401. From tires to auto repair, Fowler Tire has you covered from bumper to bumper. Book your appointment today at Fowler Tire at Fairway and Manitou in Kitchener. Time for the latest from 570 weather specialist Denise Andriecci.
7: A beautiful start to the week today. We have plenty of sunshine and it's warm. 20 is our daytime high. Showers and thunderstorms move through southern Ontario later on this evening, and overnight 11 is the low. We have steady periods of rain for Tuesday, highs near 15. That's pretty seasonal, but then it's cooler the rest of the week. Our daytime high today, 20 degrees.
2: And right now, mostly cloudy, little pops of sunshine. We're currently sitting at 9 degrees.
0: Another check of traffic and weather together on the ones is coming up in less than 10 minutes. 570 News Time, 8:33.
2: Waterloo Regional Police are moving ahead with getting agreements in place for their CCTV camera program.
0: They'll be looking for these agreements in the city of Kitchener and in the region of Waterloo at council gatherings this week. 570's Josh Piercy joins us live with more. Morning, Josh.
3: Morning, Mark. We're learning more about where exactly those CCTV cameras will be set up around the region and whether the region of Waterloo

0: in the city of Kitchener want to sign on to this pilot project. The idea here is for police to set up 52 cameras across 10 locations in the region, hoping those cameras can help them retroactively review footage and aid in investigations. They'll also be equipped with license plate readers, though police say they're not speed cameras and they won't be live monitored. Agreements in place already with Waterloo and North Dumfries. Those agreements allow the police service to use hydro poles in that township and the city. A report coming to the regional Waterloo tomorrow shows six locations around the region for these CCTV cameras, that is, downtown Galt, Hespler Road, downtown Kitchener, Fairview Mall, uptown Waterloo, and the intersection of King and University. So if they get agreements with Kitchener and the region this week, that's halfway, and they've already heard a no from Wilmot. Police had planned on having cameras installed in Waterloo late last year or early this year, but no cameras have been installed just yet. Reporting live from the newsroom, I'm Josh Piercy.
1: Oh, we're learning more this morning about the new deal reached between the region of Waterloo and Grand River Transit workers represented by Unifor. It includes just over 800 GRT operators, technicians, attendants who ratified the deal yesterday. The three-year agreement includes what the union is calling significant wage and benefit increases, specifically when it comes to coverage for older workers between the ages of 67 and 75. The new deal also has a focus on protecting new transit routes from being contracted out. It all gets the final stamp of approval at a special council meeting this week.
2: If Kitchener City Council says yes, a series of cartoon-like animal sculptures playing sports will be installed at the new Cowan Recplex. A report coming to tonight's council meeting presents the installation called Let's Play for final approval. The bronze animals are seen playing soccer and basketball, volleyball, cricket, and lacrosse, but the installation went over the $200,000 cost listed when the request for submissions went out. It's a $250,000 project, but the report says that's going to be offset by some existing funds for outdoor art in Schlegel Park and by saving a little bit by installing the sculptures while the Recplex is still being built. You can check out an image of these sculptures up on our website. It's kitchener.citynews.ca.
1: It's a windy, warm, and sunny day to start the first full week of May. In fact, it could get up to 20 degrees today. Hard to believe after, those trace flurries over the weekend. Here's 570's weather specialist Denise Andrietti on what's ahead this week.
3: And it sort of locks into place the rest of the week and through the Mother's Day weekend. Our temperatures are going to be a little more April-like. So even though we are into May and there should be a bit more consistency with the milder air, you will need those spring layers.
1: A Friday will be a high of just 10 degrees. The normal high for this time of year is closer to 16.
2: Prime Minister Mark Carney says the Canadian government will contribute another $270 million to help Ukraine secure critical military capabilities in its defense against Russia's full-scale invasion. Carney made that announcement today in Armenia while he was addressing world leaders at the European Political Community Summit. Now, the money will go toward buying items off of a NATO list and brings Canada's total monetary support for Ukraine to $25.8 billion. Prime Minister later explained the munitions are going to be made available by the United States.
4: There's been a big draw on resources because of the war with Iran, but they have made resources available to Ukraine. These packages are for specific materiel that will be made available to Ukraine.
2: And Ukrainian President Volodymyr Zelensky expressed his gratitude for the moral and financial backing.
1: Well, fans of the Toronto Maple Leafs today get their first official look at the team's new leadership.
5: A Leafs front office overhaul that includes one of the greatest players in the history of the team making a comeback. We're talking about number 13, Matt Sundin.
6: The number one thing that I miss being retired and not living in Toronto is the people of Toronto.
5: That was from his banner-raising ceremony back in 2012, and now he's returning in a new role, according to Sportsnet's Elliot Friedman.
7: Sundin is senior executive advisor of hockey operations, and Chayka as the new GM.
5: Chayka is John Chayka, the youngest ever GM in the NHL, hired at 26 years old in Arizona a decade ago. He's an analytics whiz, and he's the one who will be answering directly to Maple Leaf Sports and Entertainment president Keith Pelley. But Sundin is expected to have a big voice right before the draft lottery tomorrow. I'm Jamie Pulfer.
2: Some celebrities are saying no to the annual Met Gala in New York City tonight over the event's ties to Amazon founder Jeff Bezos. Eva Fragiscados explains.
8: Several big names in Hollywood are opting out of the gala. Academy Award winner Meryl Streep won't be there. In a statement, her rep says it has never quite been her scene, but some reports suggest her decision may reflect discomfort with the Amazon billionaire's involvement.

0: movement. Zendaya is also skipping out this year, and there are reports Bella Hadid will not attend. Other critics are calling the gala tone deaf for its lavishness during a time of economic uncertainty for many. New York's mayor typically attends the gala, but ABC's Sophie Flay says not this year.
1: Mayor Mamdani turning down the invite, saying he appreciates the Met, but his focus is on affordability and making the most expensive city in the United States affordable.
0: New York City has been covered in protest posters calling for people to boycott the event, and a demonstration is scheduled to take place out front of the Met later today. I'm Eva Fragiscados.
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2: 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Roger McKnight of M-Pro predicted gas prices to stay the same at midnight, as high as $1.85.9 per liter. Still ahead, a look at traffic and weather together, just 60 seconds away.
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11: Time for Rogers Xfinity Internet traffic and weather. Together on the ones, let's find out what's going on now with that Monday morning commute with Luke Schultz.
12: Yeah, this update brought to you by Water Smart Systems and Plumbing. You still have some slowdowns in the eastbound lanes of the 401 for your drive out to Milton. Right now, they stretch from Highway 6 south to just past Guelph Line. You're clear through Milton into Mississauga. We'll find collector lane delays, Mississauga Road out to Hure, Ontario, and some real slowdowns waiting for you around Dixie Road. Expressing collector lanes of traffic looking quite heavy heading into Toronto. Westbound lanes of the 401 showing collector delays as well. Mavis to Mississauga Road. You're clear through Milton, through the 6s to Cambridge onto Woodstock. Checking on those area highways, watch for northbound delays on the expressway just north of Ottawa Street North, clearing out before Victoria. Highway 7 also showing some eastbound delays through Shawn Station Road. On the in-town drive, we do still see those heavy slowdowns for northbound lane to West Mount Road West from Highland right up towards Victoria. Also seeing what looks like a collision on the westbound 78 off-ramp to Homer Watson Boulevard. Seeing minor delays around that one, though. If you spot traffic problems on your drive today, you're welcome to call us hands-free at Star 401. 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Time for the latest from 570 weather specialist Denise Andriecci.
13: Warm, windy, and sunny for today. 20 is our afternoon high. It's the nicest day of the week. We are dry through the afternoon, and then the chance of showers and thunderstorms later on tonight. Steady rain for Tuesday. Winds out of the northwest, highs near 15, so still near seasonal. But then it's cooler on Wednesday, only near 11, near 9 on Thursday. Today's high, 20.
11: And right now, mainly sunny, 9 degrees.
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5: Well, sunny 9 degrees to start your Monday. Good morning. I'm Christine Clark.
6: And I'm Mark Douglas. Good morning. Here's what's making news right now. Waterloo Regional Police looking to Kitchener and the region this week when it comes to getting approvals for CCTV camera agreements. The service is looking to keep a better eye on crime in the downtowns and uptown of Kitchener, Cambridge, and Waterloo, as well as out near the local malls.
5: A deal ratified. Grand River Transit workers vote yes to a new 3-year deal with the region. The union representing those workers saying that deal includes significant wage and benefit increases. And a stunner of a day ahead, a high of 20 degrees. Have your full forecast coming up at 8:51. 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
7: Well, the Cleveland curse prevailed in Game 7. The Toronto Raptors season is over. An incredible series, a tie game of the break, but the Cavs took the game over, led by 19 after the third quarter. Jarrett Allen, a big reason he had 22 points, as did Donovan Mitchell. Toronto just ran out of steam again with

0: Detroit avoided the huge Orlando upset to Game 7 over the Magic, 116-94. It's official for the Maple Leafs. Matt Sundin is back full-time as senior executive advisor while John Chyka is new general manager. And it looks like Chyka will report right to Keith Pelley, the MLSE big boss. More to come this afternoon. The Canadiens will play in round 2 despite being hugely outplayed in Tampa in Game 7 last night. The Habs just 9 shots. 2 of them went in. Yakov Dobich was excellent. Montreal beat the Lightning 2-1, so they will face Buffalo starting Wednesday. How's this for a playoff score? Colorado 9, Minnesota 6. That's to open their second round series. The Kitchener Rangers waiting to find out who they play for the OHL Championship. We will know this time tomorrow. Game 7 for Barry and Brantford tonight. With everything else in Toronto, the Jays 4-3 loss to the Twins, just a blip on the radar. Tyler Heinemann, a first pitch pop-up with the bases loaded to end the sixth inning and was promptly pulled by manager John Schneider. Heinemann's response post-game, quote, "That at-bat was pretty trash." He gets it as a 4-game split with the Twins. They're in Tampa starting tonight, 6:30 and 570 News Radio and Sportsnet 1. For the Sports Center, I'm Simon Bennett.
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5: 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Thanks so much for tuning in on your Monday. In the Middle East, Iran is threatening American forces in the Strait of Hormuz after President Donald Trump announced the U.S. military is set to begin guiding stranded ships through the key oil shipping route. 570's Kevin Meisner joins us with the latest on the plan called Project Freedom.
6: The U.S. Military Central Command is suggesting it will provide military support for neutral vessels passing through the Strait of Hormuz, but this will not be an armed military

0: escort. Iran is warning it will attack any foreign military vessels in the waterway. In fact, today it's claiming to have hit a U.S. military Navy patrol ship with two missiles. Senior U.S. officials, however, are denying the claim. They say no vessels have been hit. As we hear from CNN's Eleni Jacos in Abu Dhabi, there's also speculation the U.S. may position ships with anti-missile guns, but details have not been shared.
1: We don't even know what that actually means. Like, where are these anti-missile vessels going to be placed? Are they in the other side of the Strait of Hormuz, helping them cross the strait? Is it information sharing? Is it, you know, it's clear for you to move? And frankly, there's only one vessel today that has crossed the strait. So I think it's very indicative of how dangerous the situation remains.
0: Right now, 8,000 ships with nearly 20,000 sailors on board remain trapped in the Persian Gulf, waiting for clearance to sail through the Strait of Hormuz. I'm Kevin Meisner.
2: I-70 News Time, 8:49. A new TD survey shows more Canadians are planning to save or invest their tax refund this year as ongoing economic uncertainty shifts all priorities when it comes to where to put that money.
3: The survey shows 47% of respondents plan to save their tax refund, up from 29% last year, led by the Gen Z cohort. 63% of Gen Z respondents intend to sock away their refund, a significant

0: On April 15th, around 9 p.m., police officers responded to the area of Thaler Avenue in Kitchener following reports of a vehicle that was set on fire. Police learned that a male was observed leaving the area on foot after setting the vehicle on fire. The identity of the male is currently unknown. Police have confirmed that the vehicle involved had been reported stolen. No physical injuries were reported as a result.
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4: 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That's time for Rogers Xfinity Internet Traffic and Weather, together on the ones with Luke Schultz. 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
5: Hello, good morning. 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Yeah, we're looking to the in-town drive. Still seeing some slow spots, including the northbound lanes of West Mount Road between Highland Road and Victoria. Some work through there really squeezing down traffic, but there are reports of what looks like a collision as well. Over on the area highways, eastbound lanes of 7A, just a bit slow through Cortland. You have some minor delays in the northbound lanes of the expressway on the approach to Victoria as well. Over on the 401, eastbound traffic a bit spotty too, just east of 6 South out towards Guelph Line. You're clear through Milton, but the drive through Mississauga is looking a bit rough. Collector Lane traffic from Mississauga Road out to Huron, Ontario before you hit Express and Collector. Delays around Dixie Road continuing into Toronto. Westbound lanes of the 401 showing Collector slowdowns too. That's Mississauga, or rather Mavis to Mississauga Road. But you're clear to Cambridge onto Woodstock. If you spot traffic problems on the drive today, you can call us hands-free at Star 401. 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It's time for the latest from 570 weather specialist Denise Andriecci.
6: Nicest day of the week today. 20 is the high. We're windy, warm, and sunny. Chance of showers and thunderstorms later, down to 11. We have rain in the forecast Tuesday, near seasonal conditions, and then it gets cooler the rest of the week. And that was how we started the month of May, on a cool note. And temperatures really are not cooperating Wednesday through the Mother's Day weekend. So keep those spring layers handy. Our high today, 20.
4: And right now, sunshine and 9 degrees. 570 News Time, 8:52.
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4: I-70 News Time, 8:54. Joining me in studio, Mike Farwell. Good morning, Mike. What's on the show today?
12: Good morning, Christine. On the show today, we are into the municipal election campaign. Lots of people already declaring their intentions. But as voters, what should we be thinking about as we head towards that October 26th vote? We'll talk about it at 9:30 this morning, then at 10, how we ensure dignity in Canada's long-term care system. Plus, before 10:30, in and around 10:20, every day we share a story with you that I like to call Not Everyone is a Jackwagon. It's like a good news story, and it's about time this story was told. It's the story of how the Kitchener Rangers got their equipment home from Sault Ste. Marie a couple of weeks ago. I hope you'll enjoy that. At 10:30 this morning, there is a new collaboration between our local food banks, the Food Bank of Waterloo Region, and the Cambridge Food Bank to meet increasing demand in our community. Plus, before 11, Hockey Helps the Homeless sets a $350,000 fundraising target for this year's tourney. At 11, it's Monday. That means This Week in Music History, followed by Drew's Views at 11:30. And then at noon, we open the phone lines to hear your rants and or raves on a Monday afternoon.
4: 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Thank you so much, Mike. 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
14: 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So at the time of the closing, the HST that was being put onto the price is now going to be deducted at the time of closing. That is the way most builders are setting it up. So you may see a price for $1 million, and then with the HST, it's going to be 1130. And then at the time of closing, you don't pay the 1130, you pay the $1 million.
13: You've learned a little, now learn a lot. 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
4: 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Now time for the business report with Mike Eppel.
15: Conflicting signals on the shipment of oil through the Strait of Hormuz this morning, setting the price for oil all over the place initially, with the U.S. President Donald Trump announcing Project Freedom to get some oil tankers through the Strait. The Iranians said that a U.S. warship had been

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I mean, who could resist a little bit of Grand Funk, as in the Grand Funk Railroad, which began on this day in 1974, a two-week run at number one on the U.S. singles chart with their version of Little Eva's hit, The Locomotion. That marked this day in 1974 only the second time that a cover version had been a number one as well as the original. So Little Eva makes Locomotion a number one. Grand Funk also makes it a number one. Second time ever that such a thing happened. The first time that happened, Go Away Little Girl, which was a number one for Steve Lawrence in 1962 and then Donny Osmond in 1971. Here's the thing. That has happened seven other times. The original and then the cover reaching number one on the U.S. singles charts. Do you think you know any of the other seven cover songs that also went to number one? Hey, I'll give you an answer before 9:30, but if you think you know, drop me an email, mike@570news.com, or by all means, give us a call. One of the other seven songs that went number one as originals and as covers. A very good Monday morning to you. This 4th of May, may the 4th be with you. Here we are into a new month. And I know, I mean, judging by the phone lines, and I'm going to get right to them, but I think you are, like me, still feeling the full weight of what happened on Friday night at the Kitchener Memorial Auditorium. For the first time in 18 years, our Kitchener Rangers, well, they went and done something special, didn't they? And, you know, the morning after the night before when the Rangers play, okay, so they played Friday, but we haven't been here. We don't come to work on Saturdays and Sundays around these here parts. So because they played on Friday, and this is our next show since, we don't get the chance for some JP on 570, Jack Pridham. He did not score a goal on Friday night, but Dylan

0: Edwards did. They call him Eddie. So here's your little bit this morning of Eddie 570.
1: Broken up at the Ranger line. Cameron Reed's got it for Kitchener. Up ice, Luca Romano. Romano into the zone to Edwards. Edwards scores! Dylan Edwards ends it in overtime! And the 18-year wait in Kitchener is over. The Western Conference crown will be won by the Rangers.
0: Oh, listen to that crowd. A playoff high of more than 7,300 on Friday night. And Dylan Edwards, a.k.a. Eddie, a little Eddie 570 for you this Monday morning. As the kid that started the season in Erie was acquired by the Rangers in December, scores the overtime winner to make the Kitchener Rangers Western Conference champions. You gotta love it. And who will the Rangers face in the OHL championship? More on that in the Farwell Show 5. But let's get to those phones. They are very busy starting our Monday morning. We'll begin with Kevin. Good morning, Kevin.
2: Hi, good morning, Mike. Congratulations to all residents of Kitchener and all Kitchener Rangers. What a game. What a show of resilience. What a show of hard work. And that was amazing. I just couldn't stand on my feet. It was amazing. Great job. Great job. I just wanted to give my gratitude for the whole organization and especially the players who put an amazing job. It's more exciting to watch the Rangers nowadays than watching any kind of NHL games. So, I mean, way to go, guys. And by the way, Mike, where can I get one of those championship hats? Are they for sale somewhere?
0: I have not yet seen them for sale, Kevin, but I'm sure there will be something, if not identical, similar for sale at some point soon, because who wouldn't want a championship ball cap, right?
2: Absolutely. I would want one for sure. I'll pay for it.
0: I know. All right, Kevin, thanks for the call. I appreciate you recognizing the city, too, generally here. I mean, we've waited a long time for this, and the fans are so passionate, sometimes impatient, but it's been 18 years after all. And yes, those players, how about this? Not one of those players, not one of them touched the trophy for winning the Western Conference Championship. They gathered around it for a photo out at center ice, but they did not touch the trophy. They know that the work is not yet done. There's another trophy that they would very much like to win. The OHL finals begin on Wednesday night, and this is your home for Kitchener Rangers hockey, your home of the OHL's Western Conference champion, Kitchener Rangers. We'll bring you all the action when it begins on Wednesday night. I expected this call would come in this morning from my good friend, Chef D. Good morning, Chefy. You probably don't want to talk about the Kitchener Rangers, do you?
3: Well, congratulations. That's, you know, I do
0: okay,
3: love
0: well, good.
3: My region.
0: Well, that's all
3: I
0: that matters then. So have a great day, Chefy.
3: No, we're not done, Mr. Farwell. You know, I was walking around the Scotiabank Center on Saturday and looking for a certain hockey team. All right, they're not playing. But a certain hockey team that I can't say on your radio station is in the second round, Mike.
0: Chefy, let me share with you something I found on Twitter this morning. Or X, whatever we call this nonsense now. And it is nonsense. It's a cesspool. But let me just share this with you, okay? The Buffalo Sabres.
3: Yep.
0: Sing along to O Canada.
3: Yep.
0: Love Labatt's and Tim Hortons. Welcome everyone from across the border. The team that shall not be named lives in a province that tried to separate from Canada, eats St. Hubert's or something like that, and will send you to jail if you speak English. I know who Canada's team is.
3: Oh, you are.
0: I just anyway. Mm-hmm. Yeah, listen, Chefy, because you're a friend, I'm happy for you.
3: Okay.
0: I am. I want you. I want, like, everybody should have their sports team be successful. I'm just so glad I've got the Kitchener Rangers because my Leafs are an absolute dog's breakfast.
3: And how do you hire two people that don't have experience? Anyways, that's a whole other story for another day, and there's other people that want to talk about our amazing Rangers. So, Mr. Farwell, you know, go team that cannot remain named, go.
0: Enjoy it, Chefy. Thank you.
3: Bye.
0: Bye. I love

0: Well, he plays by the rules, too. He is a passionate fan of that goofy, ugly team that shall not be named. But I am happy for Sheffy, just like I'm happy for my beloved and my brother-in-law and my best friend, all of whom cheer for the team that shall not be named. We're having a guy come into the studio today around 10:45 to talk about Hockey Helps the Homeless. He is a mad fan of the team that shall not be named. And I swear, if he shows up wearing what I think he's going to show up wearing, forget about it. I might not let him in the studio. But what are you supposed to say? What are you supposed to say? They won. They're into round two. That's what you got to say. And one of my coworkers came down the hall just before I came on the air this morning. He said, as an Ottawa Senators fan, I would just like to thank you and the rest of the Leafs fans for doing the most Maple Leafs thing ever. Let's hire a former player who's got zero front office experience and make him a senior consultant advisor sort of guy. Cool. I like Matt Sundin, but what experience does he have building a winning hockey program? And then, oh yeah, let's get a general manager who completely messed up the former Phoenix, now Arizona Coyotes organization, got suspended by the NHL for a year because of the shenanigans he got up to. And let's make him your new general manager. Great idea, Toronto Maple Leafs. Great idea. Andre is with us early this Monday morning on the show. Good morning, Andre.
1: Good morning, Mike. Happy Monday.
0: Happy Monday.
1: Next time you put you online to yell like that because you sounded like Cal, give me a warning so I can turn my phone down, Mike.
0: What did I sound like?
1: Well, you were loud.
0: Oh, I was loud. Yeah.
1: the
0: arena was loud, too. It was pretty exciting.
1: Yes, very. They are a champion. You know what I mean? They were losing. They came back, and then overtime, and it's just unreal. But it is what it is, and we want further. I'm a little disappointed, Mike, that they didn't touch the Wayne Gretzky trophy, because to me, in my heart, that means a lot. I know it to you, too. I know what's happening.
0: No, I love that they didn't touch it.
1: So a question. Now, are they, at the end of it, are they going to do kind of like a parade with the Wayne Gretzky so that fans can touch it too?
0: No, Andre. Okay, and your last point. Yeah, sorry. Yeah,
1: my last point, Paul Fixer, you should be very proud of your old team. 9 goals, amazing. I would really love that Farwell listens to the Buffalo and the other team versus Colorado. That is my dream.
0: All right, Andre. Yes, Fixie used to be a coach, cut a couple of Stanley Cup rings with the Colorado Avalanche. Andre, as usual, all over the ding-dang map. Let's just slow our roll when it comes to a parade. If the Kitchener Rangers claim the ultimate junior hockey prize, I'd be shocked if there wasn't a parade. I also hope, by the way, just thinking on this, and again, I love that the team didn't even bother touching the Wayne Gretzky trophy for winning the Western Conference Championship. There's more work still to be done. I hope our mayor had a bet with the mayor of Windsor, and now our mayor is going to receive some delicious Windsor pizza because the Rangers knocked off the Spitfires. Isn't that the way it should go? That's the way it should go. Doug, good morning.
2: Good morning, Mike. I got to ask you a question. Tell me, you were on the edge of your seat like the rest of us, weren't you?
0: I'll tell you what. I don't know what it is with the Windsor Spitfires and 3-0 leads on the Kitchener Rangers. They led 3-0 in games last year, and we came back and beat them. They led 3-0 in the first period on Friday night, and we came back and beat them. I honestly, Doug, wasn't too worried at all when it was 3-0 because it was still early in the game. I did get a little worried when Windsor scored late in the second and made it 4-2 going to the third. Then I was a little bit nervous.
2: But that was, you know, your commercial earlier in the year about coming all the way back to 3-0 down. This team's never, ever, ever given up. That's the one thing I've noticed every time you hear your play-by-play. They keep pushing, they keep trying, and they never stop. And that to me is the sign of a team that's got some place to go. And as for not touching the trophy, that's a superstition. It was all the way back to even the NHL. That's the overall points trophy and wind up getting bumped out in the first round. You know, they don't want to touch that because, yeah, there's more work to be done. That's not the trophy you want. It's the other trouble, the big

0: Yes, you're right about that. And you're talking about the overall points, the President's Trophy. I'm not even sure that's a presentation of any kind. It might be. But yes, there seemed to be a curse with being the team that finished with the most points in the NHL regular season. But the superstition that Doug really is getting at here is the one where teams would win their conference in the NHL, the Eastern or Western Conference, and not touch the, I think it was the Campbell Trophy and the Wales Trophy, right? You wouldn't touch that because you wanted the Stanley Cup. That's the trophy you wanted to touch and lift and celebrate with your teammates with. I love the passion for the Kitchener Rangers. They deserve every bit of this, every bit of it. These guys have worked so damn hard for so damn long. I know they got some time off over the weekend to rest, recover, and reflect on the season so far. And I guarantee they're getting up right now, putting their work boots on, grabbing their lunch pails, and getting ready to go back to the Kitchener Memorial Auditorium to begin practice and to put in the work to be ready for Wednesday night. Jason is with us this morning. Good morning, Jay.
1: Good morning, Mike.
0: What's on your mind?
1: I'm not too sure, but it doesn't really matter, I think, who you put in the office with the Leafs. I think they're still going to sell tickets. I hope they don't.
0: We got to stop this. We got to stop it.
1: That's just the way the Leafs Nation works, is they'll continue to sell tickets no matter who's in the office. That Barry Colts game on Saturday night, what a game. I got a chance to take it in. And I think the Rangers' hands are definitely going to be full Cup championship series, because neither one of these teams want to quit, and we're gonna be in for a good game seven today, I think.
0: I agree.
1: We're definitely looking forward to an exciting championship series. I think doesn't matter who the Rangers get, their hands are going to be full, and I hope we come out on top at the end of the day. But definitely going to be a good series.
0: Jason, appreciate the call. That's the way it should be at this time of year, right? You got the best teams left. I'm going to get in one more before your Farewell Show 5. Bill, good morning.
2: Hi, Mike. I have a question for you also regarding the Rangers and the playoff setup. If Barry would beat Brantford tonight, does the Rangers then become the home team?
0: Bill, that is a great question. I'm going to ask you to do me a favor, okay?
2: Okay.
0: Okay, just hang in there for the Farewell Show 5, because your answer is coming up.
2: Okay, thank you.
0: You're welcome, Bill. And you know what? Let's get right to that then, because I got the answer for you.
3: 1, 2, 3, 4, can I have a little more? 5, 6, 7, 8, 9, 10, I love you.
0: 5 things that you might want to know as you embark on your Monday journey. Starting at number 1, Waterloo MPP Catherine Fife is holding a media conference this morning at 10 a.m. to discuss her private member's bill, Lydia's Law, in light of the decision a little more than a week ago in the Jeffrey Sloka sexual assault trial. Fife will be joined by a family member of a Sloka sexual assault survivor and Sarah Castleman, executive director of the Sexual Assault Support Center of Waterloo Region. The media conference happens today, again, at 10 a.m., so about 45 minutes from now at Queen's Park. Number 2, we are learning more this morning about a new deal reached between the Region of Waterloo and Grand River Transit workers, represented by Unifor. That includes just over 800 GRT operators, technicians, and attendants who ratified the deal yesterday. The 3-year agreement includes what the union is calling, quote, significant wage and benefit increases, specifically when it comes to coverage for older workers between the ages of 67 and 75. The new agreement will be in effect until April of 2029. Number 3 on your Farewell Show 5 this morning, regional police continue working with area municipalities to install CCTV cameras to help solve crimes. The idea here is for police to set up 52 cameras across 10 locations in the region, hoping those cameras can help them retroactively review footage and aid in investigations. They'll also be equipped with license plate readers, but police say these are not speed cameras and they will not be live monitored. Agreements in place already with Waterloo and North Dumfries. Those agreements allow the police service use of the hydro poles. A report coming to the Region of Waterloo tomorrow shows 6 locations: downtown Galt, Espler Road, downtown Kitchener, Fairview Mall, uptown Waterloo, and the intersection of King and University. Number 4, Prime Minister Mark Carney says

0: is his strong personal view that the international order will be rebuilt and that it will be rebuilt out of Europe. He made the comments this morning in Armenia, where he's attending the European Political Community Summit. The gathering is focused on strategic cooperation in politics, security, and infrastructure. And number five on your Farwell Show 5 this morning, getting to the question that Bill just asked. Bill is on the ball. Let's get to the answer. First of all, how about those Cambridge Redhawks? They are Sutherland Cup champions, beating St. Mary's 4-3 in overtime on Saturday and taking the championship in five games. The Redhawks lost only one game in the playoffs, finishing 16-1 and winning the GOHL Championship Sutherland Cup. The Redhawks even got a shout-out from Ron McLean and Kevin Bieksa on Hockey Night in Canada over the weekend. Now, in the Ontario Hockey League, the Eastern Conference Championship and the battle for the Bobby Orr Trophy comes down to a Game 7 tonight in Brantford. The Bulldogs led their series over the Barrie Colts 3-1. But Barrie has won back-to-back overtime games, including on Saturday, the game that Jason referenced a moment ago, a terrific game up in Barrie. So we've got the Game 7 tonight in Brantford. Here's how it shakes down, getting to the question that Bill asked. If the Brantford Bulldogs win Game 7 tonight and the Bobby Orr Trophy for the Eastern Conference in the OHL, the Kitchener Rangers will start the OHL final in Brantford on Wednesday night. So if Brantford wins, they are the number one seed and the home team for the OHL final. If Barrie wins tonight, the Kitchener Rangers will open the OHL final on home ice on Wednesday night because Kitchener will be the number one seed and have home ice advantage over the Barrie Colts. So Rangers fans, I ask you, do you want your team to have home ice advantage in the OHL final that starts on Wednesday? Then you're cheering tonight for the Barrie Colts. If you don't care, then just enjoy a good hockey game. But home ice would be pretty special. So I think there are a lot of Barrie Colts fans in Kitchener today. Regardless, the OHL final opens on Wednesday night, and we will have all of the action, whether we're traveling to Brantford for the game or we're at the Kitchener Memorial Auditorium. Every game of the OHL final will be heard right here on your home of the Western Conference champion, Kitchener Rangers. That, of course, is 570 News Radio.
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0: And that is your Farwell Show 5 for this Monday morning. We started the show today with a little bit of Grand Funk Railroad singing The Locomotion, which was a number one hit for Little Eva before Grand Funk made it a number one in 1974. And that was only the second time in music history that a cover version of a song reached number one, just like the original did. The first time that happened was Donny Osmond in 1971 when he took the song Go Away Little Girl to number one on the charts. Steve Lawrence did it first back in 1962. There are seven other occasions that I could find where a song was number one as the original and then made a number one again as a cover tune. Do you think you know any of the other seven? You want to take a wild stab at it? A song that was a number one originally for the original artist and then a number one again when it was covered by another artist. Seven songs, seven more have done that, along with Go Away Little Girl and The Locomotion. If you think you know any of the other seven, give me a shout on the Mike Farwell Show. This is 570 News Radio.
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11: Thanks to Colin for the guests. All Along the Watchtower by Bob Dylan, then Jimi Hendrix. Not number ones for both, Colin, but I appreciate the guests. Hendrix may have gotten there with his version. Nonetheless, the seven other songs that I could find that were number ones as the original and then as the cover. Please, Mr. Postman. The Marvelettes made it number one in 1961. The Carpenters did it in 1975. Venus by Shocking Blue, a number one in 1970, and then by Bananarama in 1986. You'll remember this one, Lean On Me by Bill Withers in 1972, and then by Club Nouveau in 1987. You Keep Me Hanging On by The Supremes was a number one in 1966, and then again with Kim Wilde in 1987. Another one I'm sure you'll remember, When a Man Loves a Woman. Percy Sledge made it a number one in 1966, and Michael Bolton did it again in 1991. I'll Be There by the Jackson 5 was a number one in 1970 and again in 1992 when Mariah Carey covered it. And how about Lady Marmalade by LaBelle in 1965 and then the collab with Christina Aguilera, Lil' Kim, Maya, and Pink in 2001 from the Moulin Rouge soundtrack. There you go. Songs that were number ones as originals and number ones as cover tunes. Off to the 570 News Center we go for an update. And then we are into a municipal election year. The candidates have already declared their intentions. What should we as voters be considering as we head towards that October 26th municipal election? We talk about that next on the Mike Farwell Show. This is 570 News Radio.
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9: It is 9:30, a sunny 11 degrees. Good morning. I'm Christine Clark with the 570 News Radio. Top story, Grand River Transit employees have ratified their new three-year agreement with the Region of Waterloo. The final stamp of approval is to be given this week at a special council meeting. The deal includes significant wage and benefit increases, according to Unifor, the union representing over 800 workers. The union is boasting expanded coverage for workers between the ages of 67 and 75 and protections for new routes from being contracted out. The new agreement will be in effect until the end of April 2029. 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
10: Well, thanks, Christine. We're going to start off with the 401 eastbound traffic still looking great through Cambridge. The 6 is right to Milton and Mississauga. You have some collector lane delays once you get there. Going from Mavis to Huron, Ontario, still seeing those slowdowns around Dixie Road as well. Looks like it's easing a bit, but you're still going to find express and collector lane delays for the drive into Toronto. Westbound lanes of the 401 looking good. Meanwhile, Mississauga to Cambridge to Woodstock. Nothing really on the go for the area highways right now. Some good news maybe for you. In-town routes not too bad either, but you have northbound delays on Westmount between Highland and Victoria. Nearby northbound delays as well in Fisher Holman from Highland up towards Victoria too. That's due to road work. If you spot traffic problems on the drive today, you can call us hands-free at Star 401. Time for the latest from 570 weather specialist Denise Andriecci.
11: A mild day today, 20 is our daytime high, and we've got a nice sunny afternoon expected, but the chance of showers and thunderstorms later tonight. Rain is in the forecast Tuesday, 10 to 20 millimeters, and then cooler conditions Wednesday, a high of only 11. Our high today, 20 degrees.
9: And right now, a sunny 11 degrees. The April showers last month were the heaviest we've seen in 15 years. This according to the E.D. Sulis Memorial Weather Station at UW. April 2026 will go down as the sixth wettest April of all time and the rainiest since 2011. And just over 130 millimeters of precipitation was recorded over these past few weeks, with 100 millimeters of that in the first half of the month alone. It includes 2 centimeters of snowfall. The couple of centimeters puts the snowfall total up nearly 242 centimeters for the season, which is the third highest snowfall amount in record keeping in Waterloo Region. A fake gun, but real charges for two young teens after an alleged armed robbery in Cambridge. Regional police say officers responded to the Fountain and Preston Parkway area in the middle of the afternoon yesterday. They say it was a person-to-person robbery involving a firearm. Officers found and arrested two 14-year-olds and recovered a firearm that turned out to be a replica. Both youths are now facing weapons-related charges. A more more Canadians plan to

0: save or invest their tax refund this year. A new TD survey shows 47% of respondents plan to save their tax refund, up from 29% last year. That number is led by the Gen Z cohort. Instead of booking travel or splurging this year, the survey finding many are deciding to pay down some debt or save that money. Listen anytime on your smart speaker asking it to play 570 News Radio. 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I'm Christine Clark, 570 News Radio.
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0: It is a municipal election year, don't you know? And it didn't take long for folks to begin letting us know their intentions for the October 26th election. There will be a new mayor in Woolwich Township because Sandy Shantz has announced that after three terms, she will not be running again. There will be two new councillors at least in Waterloo because councillors Royce Bodily, Ward 2, and Jen Vasek, Ward 5, have decided to not run again. And we've got legit mayoral races shaping up. In Wilmot, for sure, incumbent Natasha Salonen has declared her intentions to run for a second term. Chris Wilkinson, who's a current councillor in Wilmot, is going to run for mayor. And Steph Gertz, who has run before for the Green Party federally, is also in the mayoral race in Wilmot. So three well-known names there. And in Cambridge, while Mayor Liggett has not yet announced her intentions, I suspect she will run again. And Councillor Scott Hamilton has announced that he will also be running. So there's going to be a mayoral race there. North Dumfries, I should throw in. Rod Rollman, Ward 1 councillor, has declared intentions to run for mayor. Mayor Foxton has not yet announced intentions. She was acclaimed in 2022. That means no one ran against her. We'll see if she decides to run again against an incumbent councillor. That's some of what we know already because the nomination period opened on Friday. You could file your papers, declare your intentions, and we're going to talk more about it now with our next guest in studio, who's a dear old friend and a former councillor in Waterloo. Karen Coviello joins us. Good morning.
1: Good morning.
0: It's nice to see you. Thanks for stopping by. I hope that we can spend these next 6 months not only informing people of issues that they may need to be aware of, but also encouraging them to participate in this election, because I don't know that municipal elections get much bigger than this one here in this region.
1: At this moment in time.
0: Right.
1: Right. And we have a terrible track record when it comes to voter turnout for municipal elections. I think I was looking at the weekend, and I believe last year or last election, the city of Waterloo's turnout was south of 25%. So think about that. One in four people voting in an election for arguably the things that matter most for us in our community doesn't make sense to me. So my purpose and my determination around this issue, this election cycle, is to do everything I can to make sure people are paying attention.
0: I think that's a noble pursuit, and that's why I wanted to further it here. You had an excellent letter to the editor in the paper on Friday that we will expand on here. And again, one of the reasons that this is such an important election locally is, though the legislation has not yet officially passed, we suspect it will because there's a majority at Queen's Park, and our regional chair will be appointed, not elected, this time around. So something for us to consider. But you did put out at least three ideas, Karen, or issues that we should be focused on as we head towards this municipal election. What issues do you see as being critically important for us?
1: Okay, and I'll start a level up, because my main thing here is that what I observe is that elections here, there, and everywhere, it's not just here, it's everywhere, have become PR marketing exercises that are more about, I don't know, personality, popularity, false claims, false promises, like, you know, things that really at the end of the day fall apart when people get into office. And I know that because I have been an ele-

0: official in this community. I have sat in those seats. I have a very strong awareness of what it takes to do the job. And I understand how difficult these jobs are. So when people enter into this space and want to become an elected official, I'm looking for people with substance because I know that it requires substance. We have a habit in this community of being super complacent. I have the benefit through my work to travel all over this country, visiting communities from coast to coast to coast, and I see that we have a really great existence here in Waterloo Region. But I also know that we take it for granted and that we've become complacent and arguably lazy around our democracy in this community. And 25-24% tells me, voter turnout tells me that's exactly what's happening. We don't pay close enough attention. And it allows our elected officials to detach and to make decisions and to act in ways that don't serve our communities in the ways that that we deserve to be served. And then we end up in a moment in time, like this moment in time, where we are facing some of the biggest challenges we have ever seen in this community. And I have to say, we're here because we weren't paying attention to them. Number one, I expect in this year, during this election cycle, to have a full update on the plan to end chronic homelessness that the region put in place 4 years ago and started actioning, but not actioning 4 years ago. It was the hallmark of their strategic planning. It was a hallmark of their, you know, their commitment to this community. It was part of the 1 million ready, which has fallen apart because the plan to end chronic homelessness, we have no evidence that it's making any progress whatsoever. I expect a formal and honest and transparent update from the region of Waterloo on that issue in this election cycle. Number two, when will this development freeze be lifted? We had a big anniversary over the weekend. Sunday was day 150 of a development freeze in this community. A development freeze that landed on the table on December 4th, long before council ever had a chance to see it, was announced to the public, and has literally thrown water into the gas tank of this community in so many ways. The development community, the real estate community, young people, affordable housing initiatives from not-for-profits have all been stalled and likely derailed by the fact that this region has not been keeping an eye on the water situation in this community. And the third one, just and you can tell I'm agitated. I'm not somebody who typically gets agitated. I'm typically kind of the coalition of the willing. So when people like me started getting agitated, I'm hoping our political leaders are paying attention. The tax increases in this community. I was budget chair in the city of Waterloo, and our philosophy at that time, between 2010 and 14, when I was the budget chair, was that we had to make choices. Nobody's making choices anymore. City of Waterloo, 26.6% over 4 years. The numbers are staggering elsewhere as well. City of Kitchener's different. They do it in a different way. They still make choices. But they also have the capacity to do so because they're much bigger than the other first-tier municipalities. But I believe they still do things the way that we did at the City of Waterloo when we did it that way. They make choices, they consider their options, and they do what they need to do. Other councils have lost the ability to make choices or the will to make choices about how they invest the funds that they receive from the taxpayers of this community. So three big things: plan to end chronic homelessness, the development freeze, those two things are linked, and then our level of taxation. How are they going to legitimize? And they could have very good explanations. I would just like to hear them. I would love to hear them. But to think that we have elected officials that are seeking re-election in this community with those three things unanswered, unresolved, unjustified is staggering to me.
1: You said a moment ago that you're not one that gets agitated. I do. I

0: I know you do.
1: And I have been particularly on the spending and the rate of taxation, and I've been pretty hard on Waterloo because the numbers are laid bare and you just shared them again. You could make different choices. I think their choice was just to, well, we're going to do all the things.
0: We're going to do all the things. And right? They say it. They say it over and over again. This is our strategic plan, and this is what we're going to do. That's not how strategic planning works. But that's the story they choose to tell.
1: Right. So I want to come back to something else you talked about at the high level at the outset, and that is perhaps this sense of complacency mm-hmm. that now exists amongst those we have elected. And I don't want to victim blame here, but if we the

0: this sense of complacency that now exists amongst those we have elected. And I don't want to victim blame here, but if we the voter, let's say, or we the resident are the victims in this case, we are sort of the authors 100%. Of our own misfortune because we're not engaged enough.
1: Not paying attention.
0: Right.
1: And we're actually abdicating our role as citizens in order to hold our elected officials accountable for their choices. And this is why we have elections, right? We hear a lot about what's going on south of the border, about the loss of democracy and the things that are happening in order to fool around with democratic procedures. This is our chance to prove that our democracy works when we actually participate in democratic processes. And if we don't, if we choose not to, it's on us. It's on us. And I am typically part of the Coalition of the Willing. I am very involved with lots of things in this community. I want change to happen. I want us to look after people who need to be looked after. I want to, move things forward in ways that make good sense. But something, there's a gap. There is a serious gap. And I've been thinking about how to describe it in a way that simplifies it down to one thing. And I have to say, I spend way too much time watching council meetings. I really do. I really need a much more interesting way to spend my time. But I watch the regional council meetings all the time and committee meetings and everything. And what I fully am seeing is that the region of Waterloo has forgotten what its job is. And their job is to ensure that we have the physical and social infrastructure in place to have a healthy and safe community. That includes policing, it includes roads, it includes water. My tipping point issue was the water, I'm going to tell you. I am furious about this water thing. All of these things, that's their job. But if you watch their council meetings and you watch the comings and goings, they're not baking the cake that is the social and physical infrastructure of this community. They're focused on the icing and the sprinkles and the candles. They have forgotten to bake the cake. They're just decorating it. And it has gotten us, and it's not just this council. It's been coming for a while. They have forgotten to bake the cake. And it's a problem. We can't live on icing and sprinkles and candles alone. And that's just a fact of life. And now we have a water infrastructure issue. Day 150 was yesterday. I'll keep saying that. 150 days. I believe there's a report coming sometime in the coming months. There is a third-party report coming that will investigate how we got here, what happened, et cetera, et cetera. And I thank Councillor Craig for using procedural process to bring that forward because it wasn't coming. I thank Mayor Barry Vrbanovic for bringing motions forward to move this thing forward because it wasn't happening. These experienced leaders in our community, they're doing what they need to do. But it's time either to get better bakers. It's time through this election cycle to understand that I don't care about icing and sprinkles. I care about the cake. Each one of us needs to care about the cake and that we expect a well-developed, well-baked, well-fashioned cake to be put on the table and to heck with the icing and the sprinkles. Focus on what matters.
0: I love that analogy. I love it. We do need some good bakers. Can I impose on you to stay around a little bit longer?
1: Of course.
0: Thank you. Karen Coviello, former councillor in Waterloo, and someone who doesn't get agitated often, but she's joining me in the agitated side of things as we talk about the upcoming municipal election. On the Mike Farwell Show, 570 News Radio and Rogers TV.
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3: We are in studio this morning with Karen Coviello, former counselor in the city of Waterloo, a member of the Coalition of the Willing, but she finds herself, and I couldn't agree more, a little agitated as we head into a critical municipal election. October the 26th is voting day. We'll talk a lot about it on this show between now and then, I promise you. Karen, I spent some time over the weekend because so many people declared intentions so quickly. I looked at some websites. I looked at some platforms, if you will. And I see words like transparency. I see phrases like restoring trust, affordability. These are all lovely political buzzwords and phrases. How are we going to get beyond those and into the batter of the cake that needs to be baked here?
4: Yeah, those words are icing cakes.
3: Right.
4: No doubt. Unless you have proven that you demonstrate those qualities, they mean nothing to me, right? Yeah. Transparency is a real thing. It's a leadership quality that people must hold in 2026, right? It's an expectation of this world of ours that transparency is the number one. I believe it's the number one leadership quality and a commitment to transparency that somebody can hold. And we see it play out in different organizations. I believe that our police chief is transforming WRPS because of his commitment to transparency. They're very open about things. They show their work. I would not be successful in my job if I didn't show my work, leading a federation of 44 Habitat for Humanity affiliates across the country. If we do not have leaders who commit to transparency, not having one-on-one closed-door meetings, I remember during this water crisis when the region of Waterloo lined you guys all up in one-on-one meetings back-to-back-to-back-to-back instead of having a press conference. That is a lack of transparency. That is a commitment to a lack of transparency. That's just one example. That's just one example.
3: That's the way the region conducts its media business now.
4: That is not acceptable.
3: I agree wholeheartedly. I've been screaming at the clouds because of that. Land Assembly was the same thing. One at a time, come in and we will give you the message.
4: That is a lack of transparency on purpose.
3: Yes, it is.
4: So it's a choice they make, right? So how do you change that? You have to express an expectation as a community that that changes. Period. End of conversation. You need to have a leader who commits to it changing. That's it. 100%. Transparency. I often say to the people who work for me, people who work around me, the people I work with in whatever I'm doing, all we have is trust and credibility. Everything else is just hoo-ha. Like it's nothing. It's meaningless. Trust and credibility. If you cannot hold the trust of the public or demonstrate that you are a credible leader, you're done. That's where we are right now. Our community has lost significant, the people who are paying attention have lost trust in the region of Waterloo because they have not demonstrated credibility. That's the fact of life.
3: How do you feel, just as we wind up here today, that we will have an appointed chair as opposed to an elected chair?
4: I hear the conversations around democracy. I hear the conversations about, you know, it's an assault to our democratic processes. We are not good at our democratic processes. That's the conflict to that in my head. And I believe that we have attracted the attention of the provincial government for a reason. Because they turn, like seriously, the last year, we have put up red flag after red flag after red flag after red flag. Hey, look at us down the 401. Look how bad we are at what we're doing. That's what's happening on Frederick Street at the region of Waterloo. That's what they have done. And they have earned the attention that they have attracted from the provincial government.
3: What will you be watching for in the months ahead?
4: I've already been asked to provide endorsements for people.

0: and I refuse to. I will not be, I will be participating in a very different way in this election. I typically like, yep, put a line, sign on my lawn. Nope, I will not be doing any of that. And that includes people who I've traditionally supported in strong ways. It's just not going to happen. I am going to be much more demanding. I am going to be much more vocal. I am going to do everything I can to build awareness around this election. And I'm going to start with that concept of trust and credibility, because without it, we're nothing. We will continue to spin our wheels. I'm looking at these pictures around your, of this community of ours that has everything, everything. And we have dropped the ball in so many ways. And it's inexcusable to me.
1: We'll have to get off those laurels and get serious. I'm so glad we could have this conversation as the campaign begins. We'll do it again, maybe. We'll do some check-ins if you're willing.
0: 100%.
1: Love it. Thanks for
0: being
1: here.
0: You know how to find me.
1: I do. Thanks, Karen.
0: Thanks. See ya.
1: Karen Coviello, former City of Waterloo councillor, joins us to let us know, remind us what we should be paying attention to in this municipal election campaign and hopefully reaching the ears of those who are hopeful of being elected or reelected. There's a lot of work to do around here. This is the Mike Farwell Show on 570 News Radio and Rogers TV.
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18: It's 10 o'clock. Good morning. Mainly sunny, 12 degrees.

0: I'm Mark Douglas with the 570 News Radio top story. Breaking news from Ottawa. The federal government is right now announcing $1.5 billion in tariff relief. This in response to the U.S. expanding its tariff criteria last month. Evan Solomon is the Minister of Economic Development for Southern Ontario.
1: It's not just about surviving disruptions, but let's face it, we're in a tariff war. We've got to do that. It's about creating more innovative, stronger, more resilient, more competitive companies. Canadian manufacturers are resilient. Our workers are skilled. Our businesses are ready to compete globally when they have the right support.
0: The plan includes the creation of a new $1 billion program under the Business Development Bank of Canada. That's going to bolster the manufacturing sector. Also, a $500 million top-up to the Regional Tariff Response Fund. 570 News Time, 10:01, time for Rogers Xfinity Internet, traffic and weather together on the ones. Here's Luke Schultz.
2: Oh, thanks, Mark. It's looking pretty good right now on the 401. Eastbound traffic clear through Cambridge, right to Milton and Mississauga. Westbound traffic showing some delays, though, heading into Milton. Looks like express lane slowdowns approaching James Snow. Once you're past that, you're clear through Cambridge onto Woodstock. Also a great drive out there for the area highways. Nice and sunny. Highway 7 clear to Guelph, 85, showing no issues to St. Jacobs and Elmira, and the 78 drive is clear out to New Hamburg. In-town routes also collision-free, but if you spot traffic problems today, you can call us hands-free at Star 401. Time now for the latest from 570 weather specialist Denise Andriecci.
3: Windy, warm, and sunny today. It's going to be a gusty day, but those winds out of the southwest bringing us up to near 20 for a high. The risk of showers and thunderstorms tonight. Steady rain in the forecast Tuesday and a high of 15. Today's high, 20 degrees.
0: And right now, already up to 13 degrees with sun and cloud around the region. Last month was the wettest April in Waterloo region in 15 years. That's according to the new numbers out today from the E.T. Sulis Weather Station at the University of Waterloo. The region was soaked with 130 millimeters of precipitation last month, and of that, 100 fell in just the first half of the month. It's the most local rain in April since 2011. And the sixth wettest April here ever recorded. More Canadians are planning to save or invest their tax refund this year as ongoing economic uncertainty is shifting financial priorities. Michelle Zedikian is breaking down the numbers from a new TD Bank survey.
4: The survey shows 47% of respondents plan to save their tax refund, up from 29% last year, led by the Gen Z cohort. 63% of Gen Z respondents intend to sock away their refund, a significant jump from 30% in 2025. More than a third of survey respondents said they'll use their refund to pay down debt, compared with 23% last year, while a quarter of people say they will use the money to cover day-to-day expenses. Michelle Zedekian, The Canadian Press.
0: It's the Jays against the Rays in Tampa Bay tonight. You can hear it live from Florida right here on 570 News Radio starting at 6:30. This is CKGL AM Kitchener. Next news coming up at 10:30. Thanks for joining us this morning. I'm Mark Douglas, 570 News Radio.
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My best friend's father has entered the system, our long-term care system here in the region. And not long after going to his first new place of residence, he quickly needed to be relocated to another because the level of care that he required increased rather dramatically. So I come at this conversation from a pretty personal place, having been in conversation with my best buddy about the situation that he and his brothers are dealing with around where his father is living and the kind of care that he is getting. And I'm sure I am not the only one who has experienced this with an aging relative, or maybe the friend, the aging relative of a friend. Shauna McMahon.

0: Martin is a program lead, indicator research and development with the Canadian Institute for Health Information, and joins us for a conversation. Shauna, good morning.
1: Hi, thanks for having me.
0: It's an absolute pleasure. I know that the Canadian Institute for Health Information undertook some surveys of families as well as long-term care staff. What sorts of stories did you hear when you conducted those surveys?
1: Yes, absolutely. So as part of a bigger Aging with Dignity report that was released in February, we did some targeted focus groups with people living in long-term care or those family members or caregivers. And there were several experiences that were shared, some positive, but also we found that residents were saying that they were rarely leaving their rooms. Families were being told, we don't have the staff. As well as in some of our indicator results, we found that, you know, people were dying in hospital less than a day after leaving their long-term care home.
0: So when we talk about aging with dignity, Shauna, what does that look like?
1: Absolutely. So dignity comes down to autonomy, respect, and purpose. Whether someone is aging at home or in long-term care, they want to feel valued, connected, and in control of their daily life.
0: How do we ensure that folks who are living in those settings are then able to age with dignity?
1: Absolutely. So as I mentioned, dignity in aging isn't abstract. It's something we can and we should measure. While the system has long focused on clinical indicators, that doesn't tell us how care actually feels. So by adding measures like social connection and lived experience, we can better improve quality of life and ensure care is really person-centered. In order to measure this, so we can use a combination of data. So clinical indicators remain important, but adding those experience measures, as I mentioned, like social engagement and feedback from residents, families, and staff, really help us understand how care is experienced.
0: We are living at a time, I'll never forget when I read, Shauna, not too long ago, that we are not an aging nation here in Canada. We are already an aged nation. So with so many people now into that demographic, being described as aged individuals, are we too far behind here? Like, how do we make this work with such a large demographic?
1: No, absolutely. Canada is becoming a super aged society, and that's really going to fundamentally change our health system. So we really need to rethink how we define and measure aging well. So it's not just in terms of clinical care, but in terms of dignity and quality of life. And I think that's where we need to kind of shift our focus now.
0: Who has to be involved in this shift in focus?
1: Yeah, well, that's where the data comes in too, and that's where we're kind of trying to highlight. So what we measure drives what we improve. So when dignity is part of performance measurement, it becomes part of decision making, from how resources are allocated to how care is delivered on the ground. So it also helps identify problems earlier and target solutions where they'll have the biggest impact on people's daily lives.
0: Who is responsible for these measurements? Is it the long-term care homes themselves? Is it the Canadian Institute for Health Information? Is it our government? Who's responsible for that?
1: Yeah, so our role at the Canadian Institute for Health Information is to use data to track progress, to identify where improvements are needed, as well as highlight interventions that are working so jurisdictions can kind of learn from one another. There is a shared health priority that was identified in 2023 by our federal, provincial, and territorial governments to support aging with dignity. So measurement is one of the ways to support that by improving how we understand and evaluate care.
0: I feel as though we're sort of at the beginning of this conversation, although I could be incorrect about that. I mean, it's the first time I'm coming to it, but how would you describe the state of dignity in our system today?
1: Yeah, so we're starting to measure that, and that's where we're starting to see kind of where we can look at the data and highlight where we might be seeing signs of dignity. So it's things like social engagement, and that's the first time CIHI has released this result in February, where we found that About two-thirds of our long-term care residents were socially engaged.

0: since long-term care is also a home and social environment, social connection is really an important part of dignity.
1: What about the opportunity for folks to age at home? I hear an awful lot about mm-hmm. that when it comes to healthcare and our aging or super aged population. What about the ability for us to live or age in place, so to speak?
0: Absolutely, and you're right. So almost all Canadians, so I think the result is about 81%, want to age at home as long as possible. However, this really depends on access to home care, personal finances, caregiver support, and the type of health conditions that someone is dealing with. So it's not always possible, but yes, that is something that people do want to, and we want to try to provide data to help support that happening.
1: So I guess if I'm understanding correctly, Shauna, what we're really talking about here is a more holistic view of long-term care. You've got the hands-on care that somebody might need, be it for, you know, a medical issue or personal support workers, but then there are those social connections and those other experiences that really a person needs to have an entire, you know, that holistic well-being.
0: Absolutely. Yeah, that's exactly what we're trying to kind of show here.
1: Shauna, really appreciate the time on the show this morning. Thank you for being here.
0: Thanks for having me.
1: Shauna McMartin is a program lead, indicator research and development with the Canadian Institute for Health Information, and using data to measure the amount of dignity, or I might be so inclined as to say the lack thereof, when it comes to what it is that our older adults are receiving in long-term care today. As I mentioned at the outset, I come to this because I feel very closely involved with it right now because my best friend's father is in a care facility now. And don't get me wrong, he's doing very well. He's been treated very well, no issues at all. But I find myself at a point now, and you know me, I'm that dollars and cents guy. Right, I always am running the numbers. I want us to be fiscally responsible. But I can't help but wonder, especially with the position that my buddy's family finds themselves in today, I can't help but wonder if we have not, no, in fact, I think we have almost created two tiers of aging here. It was my belief that, without giving away too many details, but that my buddy's parents did okay. His mom's been gone for quite some time now, but his father had a very good job with a very good pension. And yet, the amount of money it costs to get the care that he needs today is quite frankly astronomical. And all I can think about is if this guy, who had a very good job and received a very good pension, is going to be, I won't say in dire financial straits, but certainly could be in dire financial straits if he lives too long, that's a problem for me. First of all, not everybody would even be able to afford the kind of care he's now receiving because he was a man of some means. But what if he continues to live a healthy life? It's possible that even he could outlive his money. And I don't know that that's the kind of situation I want any of us to have to face. So again, coming back to me being that dollars and cents guy and always wanting fiscal responsibility, and I do, but I struggle with this idea that you could end up broke, and who knows, like, let's talk about the homeless population that is comprised of seniors who basically outlive their money. How can we do this to our older adults? How can that be a thing in this country? Our quote-unquote healthcare system, I think, should be from that time we come out of the womb until that time we go into the tomb, if you will, if that's not too crude a way to put it. And I don't know where along the line we stopped taking care of older adults. It's something that I have invested a great deal of energy in thinking about since my buddy's dad, about a year ago, ended up in the system. Jason is with us on the phone this morning. Good morning, Jason.
2: Morning, Mike. I have so many answers.

0: some of your questions.
1: Oh, good.
0: When did we stop caring about our seniors? I don't think we stopped caring about our seniors. I think we forgot about our seniors. I think we forgot about our older population. I think the expectation when they move into long-term care is, well, they're set. They're there. You know, there's people that take care of them kind of a forgotten a segment of our population. But to your point of the costing, to be honest with you, you know, if you don't have a pot to pee in, you know, and you move into a long-term care bed, whether you have high behaviors or no behaviors at all, like, you are taken care of. The government provides the funding to the homes, for everybody, essentially. Like, you know, so if you can afford, well, actually what happens is, the homes will take your pension, so your CPP, your old age pension, any top ups you get, they'll put that towards your room. If you don't have enough to cover the room, again, the government tops you up, also provides you with a stipend per month. Now, if you have the means to afford that, well, then, yeah, they'll take your CPP, your AEA, your old age pension, and any other additional pension money that you have to pay for your room. The only time it actually really costs anybody any money is when they prefer a private room, and then they will be out of pocket for that room. And so we take care of our seniors as far as housing. As far as other things, I don't necessarily know if we do a great job. As far as social engagement, I'd be curious from Kai High if when they're doing these evaluations of the homes and the residents, residents' satisfaction levels, are they, you know, I'd like to know if they're for-profit, not-for-profit, or municipal homes, because there is a substantial difference between those three levels of A, care, but also recreation programming, dietary foods and needs and stuff like that. I can tell you where I work, because we're a not-for-profit. I believe we provide excellent social engagement opportunities. In 2 weeks, I'm going to be cooking ribs for my residents. You know, I do lots of baking programs, lots of trivia, lots of discussion groups, but it also depends on what home you work with and the monies that they provide for those additional top-up measures, like recreation, like physiotherapy, music therapy, and all those art therapy. All those things go hand in hand with who provides the care, what kind of a home they are, if they're for-profit or not-for-profit.
1: Jay, appreciate the call and the insight on that. And I guess that's one of the areas where I get stuck again when it comes to these for-profit care homes. Isn't that another way of saying privatized and or two-tier healthcare? Right? Like, why is any of it for profit? Shouldn't it be a part of the public good overall? Interesting conversation as we are into an already aged population, and Canada is soon to be considered a super aged country. This is the Mike Farwell Show on 570 News Radio and Rogers TV.
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In case you couldn't tell from the start of our show today, we are pretty fired up in this town about our Kitchener Rangers. And I mean fired up in a good way. And why not? An overtime win in front of a playoff high crowd on Friday night, and your Kitchener Rangers are Western Conference champions, Wayne Gretzky Trophy winners. The Rangers will start the OHL Finals on Wednesday night against either the Brantford Bulldogs or the Barrie Colts. Brantford and Barrie play Game 7 tonight in Brantford. If Brantford wins, the Rangers will play in Brantford on Wednesday. If Barrie wins, the Barrie Colts will come here to start the OHL Final on Wednesday night at the Kitchener Memorial Auditorium. But there is a story from earlier in these Kitchener Rangers playoffs that, quite frankly, needs to be told in greater detail. And I think this is the appropriate time to do that. It is 10:23.

You know who's not a jackwagon is Vernon Erb, the founder of Erb Transport, the late Vernon Erb. But Erb Transport continues to be a going concern in the fine township of Wilmot, now under the direction of CEO Wendell Erb. Yes, that would be Vern's son. And as you know, the apple did not fall far from the tree. So let me take you back and share some detail as to why it is Wendell and Erb Transport that is recognized this morning as our reminder that not everyone is a jackwagon. Because before the Kitchener Rangers played the Windsor Spitfires in the Western Conference Final, the Rangers' semifinal matchup was against the Sault Ste. Marie Greyhounds. You can't go further in this league than Sault Ste. Marie. And it was on our way to Sault Ste. Marie for Game 3 in that series where the trailer that the Rangers used to carry their gear had a little mishap. Thank you, Ontario Potholes, for rendering the trailer virtually useless on its way to Sault Ste. Marie. In case you didn't know, the Rangers travel in class. The players go on the bus. The equipment goes up in the trailer, so it's a little bit less work for the players. But the trailer, thanks to that massive pothole, ran into some issues. I could spend an entire show telling you all of the logistics that went in getting that equipment and that trailer from where the pothole ended its days, about 2 hours south of Sault Ste. Marie, into Sault Ste. Marie. But it all worked out. It was in and around Massey, Ontario, when the pothole did its damage. But everything got to Sault Ste. Marie in plenty of time for the game. The challenge then became, how do you get all that stuff back home again? Because the trailer is no longer useful. Enter Wendell Erb and the

0: curb transport team, because a simple phone call, and Wendell being Wendell, he said, give me a second here and I'll make this work. It took about 36 hours, but Wendell made it work. He had a truck coming up with a driver that was leaving a load in Sault Ste. Marie and going back home empty. Instead of going back home empty, we left GFL Memorial Gardens in Sault Ste. Marie after game four, and instead of loading a trailer, we loaded a big transport trailer to have the gear hauled back home, and the gear beat the team back, and it was waiting for the team's arrival for the next day's game, because we played game four and game five on back-to-back nights. And Herb Transport made sure that all of the gear for the Kitchener Rangers was back at the Memorial Auditorium very early that next morning, so that it would be ready for the team that night, and they would go on to win game five and take the Western Conference semi-final. So Herb Transport not only reminds us that not everyone is a jackwagon, but they get an assist in the Rangers' second round playoff win over the Sault Ste. Marie Greyhounds. Darn those Ontario potholes, but it gave Wendell Herb and Herb Transport a chance to shine. This is the Mike Farwell Show on 570 News Radio and Rogers TV.
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0: Hi, I'm Mike Farwell for ECU, a division of WFCU Credit Union. Yes, WFCU, that same credit union that had a display at the Odd last Friday, and you were giving them a hard time because the Windsor Spitfires play in the WFCU Center Arena. 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And remember, the Spitfires are gone now. 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
9: Good morning. It's 10:30, sunny and 13 degrees at the Boardwalk in Kitchener. I'm Matt Hutchison with the 570 News Radio top story. Breaking news from Ottawa, where the federal government is responding to the latest tariff escalation from the U.S. with $1.5 billion in tariff relief. The announcement includes the creation of a new $1 billion program under the Business Development Bank of Canada to bolster the manufacturing sector and a $500 million top-up to the Regional Tariff Response Fund. It will make available three-year low-interest loans of up to $50 million to tariff-hit businesses like those exporting steel, aluminum, and copper. Industry Minister Melanie Jolie announced the federal funding today. Jolie says while the government must act to provide businesses with liquidity in the short term, it's also pursuing a broader medium-term strategy to help exporters adapt and move into new markets. 570 News Time, 10:31. Time for Rogers Xfinity Internet traffic and weather together on the ones. Here's Luke Schultz.
10: Well, thanks, Matt. Yeah, it's still a pretty great drive out there for the 401. The eastbound lanes of traffic still clear for your trip through Cambridge, right through the sixes. Over to Milton and Mississauga, you might get some delays once you're east to Dixie heading into Toronto, but it looks like that's it. Westbound lanes of the 401 also looking great for your trip through Cambridge onto Woodstock. Adds up if you're headed towards the 401 on Highway 6 South. Northbound lanes pretty spotty right now from Campbellville Road all the way through the Morriston area. Just looks like a lot of volume headed through that stretch this morning. We don't have any collisions on the go for the area highways. No major slowdowns either. Even the Highway 7 drive to and from Guelph is clear. In-town routes are collision-free. But if you spot traffic problems today, you can call us hands-free at Star 401. Time for the latest from 570 weather specialist Denise Andriecci.
11: A mild day today. 20 is our daytime high. And we've got a nice sunny afternoon expected, but the chance of showers and thunderstorms later tonight. Rain is in the forecast Tuesday, 10 to 20 millimeters. And then cooler conditions Wednesday, a high of only 11. Our high today, 20 degrees.
9: Right now, outside the 570 News Radio studio, bright sunshine at 13 degrees. Your umbrella had to go into overdrive last month. The E.D. Sulis Memorial Weather Station at the University of Waterloo is out with its monthly weather report, and last month was the wettest April since 2011. The weather station recorded just over 130 millimeters of precipitation last month, marking April 2026 as the sixth wettest April of all time. That includes 2 centimeters of snowfall and put our snowfall total this year to just over 242 centimeters, which is the third highest snowfall amount ever recorded here. The full report is up at kitchener.citynews.ca. Regional police say they've recovered a firearm and charged a pair of 14-year-olds after an alleged armed robbery in Cambridge. They say it happened in the middle of Sunday afternoon in the Fountain Street and Preston Parkway area. Officers arrested the two youths who are now facing weapons-related offenses. Police say they recovered a firearm that turned out to be a replica. The Blue Jays head to Tampa Bay to open a 3-game series with the Rays tonight. You can catch all the action right here on 570 News Radio starting at 6:30. 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I'm Matt Hutchison, 570 News Radio.
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13: Well, one thing that we know for sure in this community, because it's so well documented and we talk about it regularly here on the show, food insecurity is at an all-time high. 1 in 8 households in our region relying on the food bank for support. And I've been reading recently that our Food Bank of Waterloo Region and the Cambridge Food Bank are partnering so that we can meet this increasing demand. Kim Wilhelm joins us monthly on the first Monday of every month for a conversation about food insecurity in our community, how we're meeting that need. Kim, of course, is the CEO at the Food Bank of Waterloo Region and joins me now in studio. As always, lovely to see you, despite, how did I not know this about you before? Your hockey allegiances. Oh, my goodness. I might have to reconsider this regular segment.
14: I don't know. Okay. You know what? We should all be cheering for Canada's team right now.
13: Buffalo? No? Okay.
14: Nice try.
13: Thank you for at least, I shouldn't have done that because you didn't mention the team that shall not be named on this show. Let's talk about what I've been reading. The Food Bank of Waterloo Region and Cambridge Food Bank strengthening their partnership to better respond to rising need in our communities. What's behind this?
14: Well, I mean, what's driving this is the growing need that we're seeing across the region, which you mentioned right off the top. And more individuals and families are turning for food assistance, and the

0: relying on us more often. So over the last number of months, we've been working a little more closely to deepen our partnership, Mike, to see what kind of efficiencies we can make. And really, this collaboration with Cambridge is really about making the most of the resources that we already have, reducing duplication, improving coordination, and strengthening how food support is delivered across this region.
1: Does anything change, Kim, for someone accessing support?
0: For people that are accessing support, absolutely nothing will change. And these changes are really about work behind the scenes on how we coordinate operations to make the system stronger and more consistent.
1: So what does working more closely together actually look like in practice?
0: Mm-hmm. It means we're looking at areas where we can better align. Things like agency relations, communications, fundraising coordination, and back office functions. And by working together in these areas, we can streamline processes, reduce overlap, and make better use of existing resources to support the region's entire food assistance network.
1: So when we talk about the entire region and that food assistance network, how significant is this need we're seeing right now in the region?
0: The need is significant, and it continues to grow. Last year, you've heard that there were more than 621,000 visits to a food assistance program across Waterloo region, and that's supporting nearly 73,000 adults and children. And what's important to understand, Mike, is that it's not just the number of people, it's how often people need support. And we are seeing more and more households come back month after month, which tells us that the short-term need isn't so short-term anymore. It's ongoing. It's being driven by broader affordability pressures, housing costs, food prices, and incomes simply aren't keeping pace with the cost of living.
1: What does this strengthened partnership between the Food Bank of Waterloo Region and the Cambridge Food Bank ultimately mean for the community, Kim?
0: At the core, it really means a more coordinated, consistent system of support. And by working more closely with Cambridge, we can reduce confusion about how services are organized in the region, make better use of existing resources, and ensure that food support reaches people as effectively as possible, no matter where you live in Waterloo region.
1: And this still means we will be maintaining these local connections, correct?
0: Absolutely. Both organizations remain independent and locally focused with a shared goal of ensuring that no one in our region goes hungry. This work really strengthens collaboration, but it doesn't change the important relationships and community-based services that people rely on each and every day.
1: Locally focused. I love that. It's kind of one of the hallmarks of this show. We remain locally focused, and we talk about hunger a lot as this local issue, but we know also, Kim, there are broader issues at play here, right? So how connected is what's happening globally to what people are experiencing here in the region of Waterloo?
0: They're very connected. Food is part of a much larger system, one that relies on fuel for transportation, energy for production, and inputs like fertilizer and packaging. And when something disrupts that system, Mike, like war or geopolitical tensions affecting the energy markets, it can increase the cost of fuel, which many of us are seeing every day. It can make things more expensive to grow, process, and transport food. And so these increases, they really move right across the entire supply chain, from farms to warehouses to grocery stores, and eventually they show up for individuals at the counter when they're in the checkout line trying to get food for home.
1: Right. And when these prices rise, what does that mean for households?
0: Well, for many households, especially those who are already facing high living costs, even small impacts can make a huge difference. Think about the last time you went to fill up your car with gas, and sometimes that $50 increase or a couple hundred dollars over the course of a month, that could be somebody's food budget. And now that individual can no longer afford basic human rights.
1: We're already seeing significant need across the region. What are you seeing in the latest numbers?
0: Yeah, we are seeing an increase. Right now, 1 in 9 households in Waterloo Region is accessing food support. And what's important is that people are relying on that support more.

0: more often, as I mentioned earlier. And when we look at the differences alone just between the months of February and March, in February, just over 25,000 individuals accessed a food hamper program. And in March, that rose to more than 27,000. So more than 2,000 individual increase just month over month. And while these changes can be influenced by different factors, the overall trend is clear, and that people are turning to food assistance, they're relying on it more frequently, and the cost of living is stretching people every day.
1: Of course, on the other end of this, the need to respond, the pressure increases there too.
0: Absolutely. We're seeing a decrease in donations at the grocery store because people don't have that extra room in their budget to make a extra purchase for the food bank. We have been seeing a dip in donations because, again, people don't have that extra room to make that donation. When households are stretched, charitable giving declines, and at the same time, our costs at the food bank are increasing. Our fuel costs to deliver food safely, our cost to purchase food to fill the gaps in inventory. We are seeing the pressures as everybody else in the community is as well.
1: What we, I think, learn through these regular conversations, Kim, is that food insecurity isn't necessarily about a lack of food.
0: No, food security is driven by lack of income. When there is food available, we know there's food available, but without enough income, people simply can't access it. Rising costs, global pressures can intensify the situation like we're seeing, but the root issue is affordability.
1: So when we think about solutions, what can folks do right now?
0: Community support is essential. People can donate non-perishable food items if you have room in your budget. People can make a donation online if you have room in your budget. And those donations will go directly back into supporting our community.
1: Thinking a little bit longer term here for a moment, the month of May is Leave a Legacy month. How does that connect to the work you're doing at the food bank?
0: Well, it's important to think beyond the immediate opportunity and think about the long-term impacts. Legacy giving, like including a charitable donation in your will, is a way for people to support the community into the future. And for us, it helps ensure that we can continue to respond in need even as that need evolves over time. And so I encourage people to reach out to their financial advisor and get a little bit more information about what that looks like for you.
1: What is that kind of support so important right now?
0: It's very important because what we're seeing isn't temporary. The pressures driving food insecurity, like housing costs, income challenges, are ongoing. And legacy gifts help create stability. They allow organizations like ours to plan ahead, invest in programs, and continue to support the network for years to come.
1: If someone is interested, how can they learn more about leaving a legacy gift?
0: Yeah, there's information on our website at thefoodbank.ca. And as I said, I encourage you to reach out to your financial advisor to see what that means for your own circumstances.
1: I love that we can have these regular conversations, Kim, on the first Monday of every month around this time. Anything you want to leave us with to consider before we talk again in June?
0: Mike, hunger doesn't happen in isolation, and neither do its causes. Responding to it takes immediate action, but also long-term thinking. So there's something that our entire community can be a part of.
1: Really looking forward to seeing the results of this strengthened partnership between the Food Bank of Waterloo Region and the Cambridge Food Bank, and love the work that you and the team do. Thanks, as always, for being here.
0: Thanks, Mike.
1: Kim Wilhelm joins us on the first Monday of every month at 10:30 for a little update on how we're doing when it comes to food insecurity or security in our community. It's part of the Mike Farwell Show on 570 News Radio and Rogers TV.
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0: From one in-studio guest to several more, one of whom has me very nervous, but we'll just leave that where it is. We're going to talk about the upcoming Hockey Helps the Homeless Waterloo Region Tournament, a target already set of $350,000. The chair of the volunteer committee for Hockey Helps the Homeless Waterloo Region is Rob Way. Good morning, Rob.
1: Good morning, Mike. Is it a little warm in here, Mike?
0: Not for me, it's not.
1: I need to take off my jersey.
0: Oh, do you? Okay, so the Hockey Helps the Homeless jersey is coming off, and oh, look at that. Why are you wearing a shirt with a toilet seat on it, Rob?
1: I don't know. They're hard to come by. So.
0: Rob is a fan of the team that shall not be named. And when he walked in here this morning and I saw him with his Hockey Helps the Homeless jersey on, I thought, why are you dressed like this? But of course, he was waiting for the big reveal. Congratulations.
1: Thank you, Mike.
0: A very exciting game. And I am jealous as the day is long. Like, what is it like having an exciting team that does exciting things?
1: Very stressful. Last night was very stressful, I'm not going to lie. But bring on Buffalo.
0: Bring on Buffalo. Indeed. Yeah. Along with Rob, we have Joe Mancini with us, director and co-founder of the Working Center. Good morning, Joe.
2: Hello, Mike.
0: And Craig Herner is here as well, vice chair of the Hockey Helps the Homeless Waterloo Region Volunteer Committee, who brought me 2 liters of pop. Can I have 2 liters of pop? Craig, thank you for that.
3: Nice to be here, Mike.
0: Nice to have you here as always. Rob, let's talk about the upcoming tournament, October the 30th. And listen, you got room for a team still, right?
1: We do. Yeah. We have a spot for one team.
0: Okay.
1: So we kind of split the season up. This is our planning. This is our off season, which if anybody involved with teams knows, this is where all the important stuff happens. This is where you recruit the players, you get the teams, you get the sponsors, and what you do right now makes a big difference on October 30th. So we'd love to have some more sponsors. And we're looking for another team and players. If you already played last year, you can get signed up sooner than later.
0: It sounds like a pretty good spot to be. 15 of those team slots are filled. One slot remains.
1: Exactly.
0: Yeah.
1: Exactly.
0: Okay.
1: Yeah.
0: And there's a golf tournament coming up in September as well.
1: Yeah, September 12th at Craigwan Golf in Woodstock. And we're going to have some pros there. The pros are going to be playing on the alumni, I should say, are going to be playing on the par threes to help you out. Our charity partners are going to be part of serving at food, their specialties at the whole different holes. So it's going to be a lot of fun, and hopefully we can raise some additional funds. And then in August, we've got a surprise coming because we're going to do some real game-changing things, and I'll leave it at that for now, that will hopefully raise additional funds for us. So lots of planning going on, and we have to because, you know, we've got to raise more. We know that. To be able to invest it in homelessness.
0: You topped just over

0: For all of us organizations, the work we do with homelessness, some of it, there's some government money for it, but most of it there isn't. For example, St. John's Kitchen runs almost 90% on donations. So this really contributes towards that. And for example, this winter, opening up the new St. John's Kitchen to be a warming center, I mean, that nothing said more about supporting the homeless than opening our doors. And, 100 people were there, and 140 people at the end of the season were using that space every night. That wasn't government funded. That was the community. And we really, organizations need dollars, community dollars, volunteer dollars, and volunteer commitments to provide those services, to be on the ground for people who really need them. And I can tell you, the stories of what it means to have a space that's open so that someone doesn't have to freeze outside is pretty crucial.
1: How is the new space at 97 Vic working out?
0: Well, the main part of that space is St. John's Kitchen. And it's a beautiful space, but also because it's main floor, it's a big open area as a dining area. We have more volunteers than ever. We have more people using it. This winter, most days, about 400 people were on site almost every day. People don't leave so much in the cold. So, we have a space, you can imagine, most people can't think of that. 400 people in a space on a regular basis all day long, that's a lot of people. But it's also really, it's pretty incredible to have such a space available. And people stayed because it is, not only is it a beautiful space, but it kind of works for people.
1: How do you keep up with the demand? Because it seems to me that, sadly, the demand only grows.
0: It's true. We always said that we've been doing this 40 years, and there was always kind of a balancing. Maybe at the point where St. John's Kitchen overflowed, Ray of Hope opens up, or House Friendship does something, or the food bank does a program. So there's always different ways that it kind of balances. It seems to balance out, but in the reality today where we see homelessness growing, we need more resources. We need more services on the ground. And there's just no question about it. And whether it's because of population growth or the reality of lack of housing or the cost of housing and higher mental health issues and higher drug issue, the reality is that services on the ground need to increase. And so we're feeling the pressure. Our workers feel the pressure. All the organizations of Hockey Helps the Homeless, we feel the pressure every day on the ground. We have a lot of solidarity between us organizations because we know the pressure that we're all under.
1: Craig Herner, Rob already mentioned, so there's one slot left for a team. Any players who participated last year, get signed up, join, make sure we fill that final slot. The golf tournament coming up in August. Those sponsorships, which are still valuable, $1,500 for pennant sponsors. And I know you can point us in the direction of places online. We can find all the information, keep up with what you're doing at Hockey Helps the Homeless.
2: Exactly. So, yeah, if you go to wr.hhth.com, that's our website, so you can check us out, get further details there. And Facebook and Instagram at hhthwr. 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So that'll be coming soon, too.
1: All right. HHTHWR on Facebook and Instagram, and the website is wr.hhth.com. Did you wear red on purpose today, Craig?
2: I guess I did.
1: Yeah.
2: Is the New Jersey Devils colors, but it kind of fits with another team as well a little bit.
1: It does.
2: Yeah.
1: Rob, all these years later and all this money raised later, what keeps the fire in the belly for you and the rest of the volunteer committee to do this work?
3: Well, I think, you've heard about the increase in demand. And for me, Hockey Helps the homeless.

0: It's about creating activation. So we have 240 players that go out and ask for about 5,000 donations in this community. So that's 5,000 people that likely would not have given to support Hockey Helps the Homeless and the charities and homelessness in the region. And that's what's so powerful, I believe, about Hockey Helps the Homeless. So just if you're a sponsor and you want to give $1,500 to support homelessness, yes, you can give it directly to the charity partners, but you could also give it to Hockey Helps the Homeless. And we're going to return that three times to the charity partners. So in terms of an investment in the community, that's what keeps me going, is our ability to take and leverage people's interest in hockey and in homelessness and give back as much as we can.
1: You mentioned earlier that there are some new fundraising avenues coming up in the summertime. We're going to have you back, or are we going to watch online? What's the deal here?
0: Well, I figure if you bring us back after we win the Stanley Cup, we can celebrate twice. It'd be perfect.
1: It's a deal. You know, if I didn't like you so much, I'd be really upset with you wearing that shirt in here today. Thanks for all the great work you do. Thanks for being here.
0: All right. Take care.
1: Rob Way, Craig Herner with the Hockey Helps the Homeless Volunteer Committee, and Joe Mancini, director, co-founder of the Working Center. Thanks, Joe. This is the Mike Farwell Show, 570 News Radio and Rogers TV.
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15: Good morning. It's 11 o'clock. Lots of sunshine. We're up to 13 degrees at the boardwalk in Kitchener. I'm Matt Hutchison with the 570 News Radio top story. Some breaking news from Ottawa. The federal government has $1.5 billion in tariff relief in response to the U.S. widening its

0: tariff criteria last month. Industry Minister Melanie Joly announced the funding today at a manufacturing facility southeast of Ottawa. It will make available three-year low-interest loans of up to $50 million to tariff-hit businesses. The announcement includes the creation of a new $1 billion program to bolster the manufacturing sector and $500 million to top up the Regional Tariff Response Fund. 570 News Time, 11:01. Time for Rogers Xfinity Internet traffic and weather together on the ones. Here's Luke Schultz.
1: Well, thanks, Matt. Let's take a look to the 401 to start it off here. Eastbound lanes of traffic clear for you through Cambridge, the sixes, right to Milton and to Mississauga. Westbound traffic also up to speed for your drive. We do still have some minor delays in the northbound lanes of Highway 6 south through the Morriston area. It's mainly just around Badenoch Street. Over on the area highways, Highway 7 still clear to and from Guelph. 85 showing no problems up to St. Jacobs and Elmira. Your 7-8 drive is also cleared in New Hamburg all the way out to Stratford. Inbound routes are collision-free. Not really seeing much to slow you down this morning, but if you do spot any traffic problems today, you're welcome to call us hands-free at Star 401. It's time for the latest from 570 weather specialist Denise Andriecci.
2: A mild day today, 20 is our daytime high, and we've got a nice sunny afternoon expected, but the chance of showers and thunderstorms later tonight. Rain is in the forecast Tuesday, 10 to 20 millimeters, and then cooler conditions Wednesday, a high of only 11. Our high today, 20 degrees.
0: Right now, it's at the 570 News Radio studio, sunny, 13 degrees. The U.S. has a plan to get shipping traffic flowing through the Strait of Hormuz, but it doesn't appear Iran is on board. 570's Kevin Meisner joins us with the latest from the Middle East.
3: The Trump White House is calling the plan Project Freedom. The goal is to guide neutral vessels through the Strait of Hormuz, but the U.S. military says this is not an armed naval escort mission. Iran is reacting with anger, warning foreign military ships will be attacked if they approach the oil checkpoint. A senior U.S. official denies any American ships have been attacked, and the U.S. military is also confirming two American-flagged merchant ships have successfully sailed out of the Persian Gulf through the Strait of Hormuz. I'm Kevin Meisner.
0: The April showers last month were record-breaking, this according to the E.D. Sulis Memorial Weather Station at the University of Waterloo. April 2026 will go down as the sixth wettest April of all time and the rainiest since 2011. Just over 130 millimeters of precipitation was recorded, with 100 millimeters of that in the first half of the month alone. That included 2 centimeters of snowfall. A couple of centimeters put the snowfall total up nearly 242 centimeters for the season, third highest snowfall amount in record-keeping in Waterloo region. 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I'm Matt Hutchison, 570 News Radio.
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0: Oh, those aren't just any who. They are the Guess Who, and they feature prominently this week as we take a look back at this week in music history. And you might know because you love your music and you love this town like I do, right? There is a pretty close connection between that song and this community that we will get to as we welcome our good friend and musicologist Brian Allison to the program. Brian guides us on this trip down a musical memory lane each and every Monday morning after the 11 a.m. news. And don't forget, Brian also operates a Facebook page of the same name, This Week in Music History, where you will get the tidbits that you hear about on the show today and lots, lots more. Brian, I always look forward to Mondays at 11. Good morning, sir.
1: Me too, Mike. Good morning.
0: I'm glad you do. Let's go back. Let's go way back to 1956. We're talking 70 years ago this week and the King of Rock and Roll.
2: Thank you very much.
1: The first number one for the King. Yeah, back in 1956. So this is probably like when our parents were teenagers. Elvis scored his first U.S. number one single with Heartbreak Hotel, went right to the top of the charts.

0: And it was became the first million seller as well, and became the best-selling single of 1956. So you didn't get much bigger than Heartbreak Hotel and Elvis Presley in 1956, for sure. The song was written by a fellow named Tommy Durden, who had actually lifted the lyrics almost word for word from a newspaper article about a fellow who had committed suicide. He was a lonely man who had jumped from a hotel window, and he left a note with some words on it, and some of the words were, quote, "I walk a lonely street." And he took those words and wrote it into this song called Heartbreak Hotel, brought it to this young fella who was just sort of coming up through, the Southern rock scene, and it was Elvis Presley, and Elvis recorded it, and of course it just became probably, Elvis's signature song, the song that he's most remembered for, and certainly one that put him on the map back in 1956.
1: Boy, I'll tell you, art imitating life right there, right? Straight from the pages of a newspaper into a number one hit.
0: There you go. I mean, this is what it takes. You take a basic piece of news or something like that and put it into a lyric and sell it to an artist, and, you're off and running.
1: All right, so maybe a signature tune for the King. How about a signature riff that goes beyond? I mean, this band has put out so much, but the iconic riff for I Can't Get No Satisfaction this week in 1965.
0: I love this story because it's just, so just out there. So it's May 6, 1965, and Mick Jagger and Keith Richards, they began working on a song called I Can't Get No Satisfaction. This was what the song would become, now considered to be one of the greatest hooks of all time. They composed it in a hotel room in Clearwater, Florida. And Keith Richards had just purchased one of the very first fuzz boxes for a guitar manufactured by Gibson. So he was anxious to use that. But the interesting part is he had this riff, and the iconic riff, Keith claims that it was written in his sleep. So he was sleeping in said hotel room the night before. He woke in the middle of the night with this guitar riff going through his head. He sat up, grabbed the guitar next to his bed, pushed play on his trusty miniature tape recorder back in the day, and played this about 30 seconds of this iconic riff that would become that guitar sound that became I Can't Get No Satisfaction. After finishing the riff, he set the guitar down, went back to sleep. He didn't actually push stop on the record, on his record, on his tape deck. And when he woke up the next morning, he rewound the tape, heard this guitar riff, and went, wow, we got to use that in the song. And then there was about 30 minutes of him snoring on the tape. So, yeah. So when Mick came in the next day, he said, I wrote this riff that, kind of in my sleep last night, and played it for Mick, and meant, well, I think we can work with this. And they sat down and developed the song Satisfaction, which would go on to be a huge hit for the Stones, their first number one hit in the USA back in 1965. So there you go, Keith Richards writing iconic guitar riffs in his sleep.
1: You know you're talented when, Brian?
0: I mean, some of these things, I've heard lots of artists say that, that they were just gifted a certain song, that it just fell into their lap, that they, woke up with a lyric in their brain, or they woke up with a guitar riff, or something just sort of appeared out of nowhere. And it really is a gift. It's a wonderful thing.
1: Fitting that you and I do this segment every Monday morning at 11, because Monday was, I guess, made a little bit more famous this week in 1966.
0: It sure was, by the Mamas and the Papas. So they topped the Billboard 100 in May of 1966 with the song Monday Monday, which was the first single by a mixed gender group to reach number one in the USA. Imagine that, in 1966, it became the first song by a mixed gender group. Interestingly, the song was written in about 20 minutes by John Phillips, and the group apparently hated the song. When he brought it to the rest of the Mamas and the Papas, they weren't really thrilled with it. They thought it was a bit lame, but he thought it was great. He had them record it, and it became a huge hit for them, their first number one hit, and it also won a Grammy for Best Pop Performance by a Duo or Group with Vocal. So, yeah, I think Papa John got it right back in 1966. Some interesting trivia. It also became the first, Monday Monday was the first song to top the charts and hit number one with a day of the week.

0: in the title. That's only happened two other times in chart history where a song that has a day of the week in the title hit the number one spot. Any idea what those might be?
1: Oh, Brian, you know, you got me stuck on Monday mode because of Monday, and I'm thinking some Boomtown Rats, and I don't like Mondays. I'm thinking some Bangles and Manic Monday. But I think I got to go one more day in the week, right? Ruby Tuesday's got to be there?
0: Those are great guesses. But I'll tell you, they're both songs that topped the chart were weekend days. The first one came in 1976. Big song for the Bay City Rollers, Saturday Night.
1: Okay.
0: It's number one.
1: S-A-T-U-R-D-A-Y, Night.
0: Oh, just played forever in the 70s, right? It was everywhere. And then the next one came a little bit later in 2011 when Katy Perry hit number one with Last Friday Night.
1: Really?
0: There it is.
1: Manic Monday didn't make it, and Ruby Tuesday didn't make it, eh? Wow.
0: Apparently not. Okay. Not to the top spot. So there you go. Only three times in history when a song with a day of the week in the title topped the charts.
1: Absolutely love it. Speaking of trivia, there's a wee bit of trivia associated with that song that we started this week in music history with this week. The Guess Who's American Woman. What's the connection to right here in this region, and more coming up as we continue our weekly conversation with Brian Allison, our musicologist who joins us for this week in music history on the Mike Farwell Show, 570 News Radio and Rogers TV.
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1: Every Monday morning at 11, we are joined by Brian Allison, musicologist, for a look at this week in music history. Don't forget Brian's Facebook page of the same name, This Week in Music History, where you'll get these tidbits and so much more as we continue into the 1970s. In fact, the year was 1970 on this week, May the 9th, and the Guess Who's American Woman goes to number one. And there's a real neat connection between that song and this region, Brian.
0: It's so cool that it's connected to this region. And some little bit of dissension you might call it, in within the band about the birth of American Woman, but I think they've kind of got it straightened out over the years. So we go back to May 9th, 1970, and Canadian rockers, the Guess Who, American Woman began a three-week run at the top of the Billboard 100, making it their sixth total top 40 hit and their sole number one. It was the only song that the Guess Who had that actually reached the number one spot with their massive catalog. Interestingly, the song was born when guitarist Randy Bachman, they were playing a gig at the Kitchener Memorial Auditorium, and he had broken a string, and he had to have a quick string change, changed the string on his guitar, came back, and started to play this riff just to kind of break in the string to, you know, warm himself back up again. And it wasn't a riff that he had ever played before, and the band all sort of looked at it and went, wow, what was that? That was pretty good. So there happened to be a fan who had a tape recorder and had been recording the concert. And after the show, the band asked the fan for the tape so they could recall that specific jam. And Burton Cummings had added some lyrics right on the spot while they were doing it. And they thought, wow, this is, you know, we got to develop this into something. So yeah, it became, this is the song that became American Woman. Now, Burton Cummings said in the later years, he believed the song actually was birthed at a place called the Broom and Stone Curling Rink in Scarborough, Ontario. But when they all got back together and talked over the years, the consensus is that, yes, the song was birthed after this broken string incident at the Kitchener Memorial Auditorium. That was when the riff was first played. And then they had developed the song over subsequent shows in Southern Ontario, including that venue in Scarborough, Ontario. So it's very, very likely that American Woman was birthed right here at our very own Kitchener Memorial Auditorium.
1: Absolutely love it. As if that building needed any more legend attached to it, right?
0: Well, and you know what? Anytime I'm there and I hear that song, I know they have played it during Rangers games on occasion, and I wonder if that the person who's, you know, in charge of the music there is like, yeah, we got to throw in some American Woman because it was birthed right here in this very building.
1: Absolutely. Okay, this week in 1976, the former lead singer of the Lovin' Spoonful goes number one with an interesting song.
0: Very interesting song and kind of a cool show too. At least it was back in the day. I watched a little bit of this show in recent years, and it didn't seem to age as well. It didn't have the humor that it had when I was six. I'm not sure if that's true for a lot of people. But yeah, May 8th, 1976. So John Sebastian, he was the lead singer of the Lovin' Spoonful, and he went to number one with the theme for the show Welcome Back, Cotter. And it was called, the song was called Welcome Back. Went to the top of the charts. Only two other television theme songs have reached the number one spot on the U.S. Billboard 100. One of them was also in 1976, and one of them came later in 1985. Now, when I heard this trivia, I was, you know, okay, it's got to be the Rembrandts who had the theme from Friends, or maybe Joey Scarborough from The Greatest American Hero. Nope, neither one of those hit number one. The songs that were both number one hits from television shows, 1976, the theme from SWAT by Rhythm Heritage. Now, I had to look that one up, Mike.
1: I'm not sure I couldn't pick up that tune either.
0: When I heard it, I was like, okay, I have heard this before, but it certainly wasn't one that I remember. And then, of course, 1985, you've got the theme from Miami Vice by Jan Hammer, which was kind of everywhere around 1985.
1: As was that show. Iconic. I've watched that recently, actually. I found it on one of the streaming services. You were just mentioning Welcome Back, Cotter. And even just looking back, the pace of the show is not even close to what we're used to today. But you can feel what they're doing in that show. There's just something to the way it was shot, the way it was acted. Really interesting stuff going back to look at Miami Vice from the 1980s.
0: It was. It was a great show. Have you still got your pastel t-shirt and white jacket?
1: No, I did give that up, but I did have it, make no mistake. And I walked around like the kids do today. They wear dress shoes without socks. I don't know. I wore all my old mesh canvas shoes without socks back then, but I can't do it with dress shoes.
0: We all had them in the 80s.
1: All right. Speaking of the 80s, it was the beginning of the decade, and Bob Seger and the Silver Bullet Band grace us this week in music history on 1980.
0: With a massive album, yeah, May 3rd, 1980, Bob Seger and the Silver Bullet Band started a six-week run at the number one spot on the U.S. album charts with Against the Wind. Great album, great song. incredible performance by the band. The title song would win two Grammy Awards for Seger in 1981, including Best Male Rock Vocal Performance. It was also cool.

0: And that album, Against the Wind, it was the album that knocked Pink Floyd's epic album, The Wall, out of the top spot, because that had been hanging on for some time. It was such a big record back in 1979, 1980. And along comes Bob Seger and knocks it out of the top spot. So that was pretty good. In related trivia, this week in music history, our friend Bob Seger will turn 81 years old on Wednesday. Fantastic that Bob's still around, and I think he did his final farewell tour a few years ago, which I was fortunate enough to see. He still sounded fantastic. I wish he was still out doing it, but he's 81. I think he's decided that he's done and he's going to enjoy his golden years.
1: I've never minded Bob Seger at all, but he wasn't a guy that I would listen to often until recently, Brian. I got into a conversation with a couple of scouts of all things at a Rangers game recently, and the conversation turned to music, and one of them insisted that if I have not listened to Bob Seger's Bullet Live album, I'm missing out. And so I did, and I was reminded how much I enjoy Bob Seger's music. It's a fantastic album.
0: Bob is just one of those artists where, you know, if you went to see him, to see him play live, it's one of those shows where it's like a greatest hits. Every song you know, and you don't think maybe that you know that many Bob Seger songs, but once he plays through his catalog or you listen to some of his greatest hits records, it's like, my God, what a wealth of great music this guy had. And he went, you know, Bob Seger started in the late 60s coming out of Detroit. So he had a very lengthy career, a lot of great music there.
1: It was on this very day, May the 4th in 1996, so exactly 30 years ago. Forget one of the biggest albums, Canadian albums. Forget one of the biggest albums by a female. This is just one of the biggest albums of all time came out.
0: It really is. I mean, it sold since 1996 in the vicinity of 33 million copies worldwide. Not many artists can claim to have a record that sold so many records. So 1996, Alanis Morissette, she started a six-week run at number one on the UK album chart with Jagged Little Pill. I mean, really, 1996, you just could not get away from Alanis Morissette. If you were listening to radio, if you were out in clubs, her music was playing everywhere. And that's because this album was just chock full of classics. You've got You Oughta Know, you've got Ironic, You Learn, Hand in My Pocket, Head Over Feet. I mean, it was just one hit song after another. Incredible, incredible performance by Alanis Morissette. And then to boot, it was nominated for 9 Grammy Awards, winning 5, including Album of the Year, making the then 21-year-old Alanis Morissette the youngest artist to win the top honor for Album of the Year at that point. So incredible. And even more great is that she's from Canada. She's one of us, and we can claim ownership of Alanis and how great her career was.
1: And we can thank Uncle Joey, Dave Coulier, for the inspiration, right?
0: Apparently, yeah, that's been said. Now, there's been a few people who have refuted it. I don't know that Alanis has ever come out and confirmed that it was actually Uncle Joey that she wrote that song You Ought to Know About. But they were in a relationship. He claims that the song is definitely about him. So, yeah, it's pretty cool that there's that tie to it as well.
1: Lots of fun, as always. I look forward to this every Monday, as I said. Thanks for being here with us again this morning, Brian.
0: Oh, you bet, Michael. Talk to you next Monday.
1: Look forward to it. Bye-bye.
0: Okay, see ya.
1: Brian Allison, musicologist, who joins us every Monday morning just after the 11 a.m. news for a look back at This Week in Music History. Don't forget, Facebook page, the same name, This Week in Music History, and you'll get all of these tidbits and then some. And as so often seems to be the case, my inspiration, Brian turns into my muse here on the show, because I realized sometime around 10 this morning, I haven't come up yet with the theme for this week's All Request Friday. And then Brian tells us about this week in 1966 and the Mamas and the Papas taking Monday to number one on the Billboard Hot 100. The first song in chart history to hit number one with a day of the week in its title. There were only other two that did that. One was the Katy Perry song, the name of which I already forget. Was it Katy Perry, he said? And the other was Saturday Night by the Bay City Rollers. So it just got me thinking, why don't we go with that for our theme this week? They don't have to be number ones, but how about songs with days of the week in the title. I already came up with a couple of other

0: Mondays, Manic Monday. I don't like Mondays. We could do Saturday nights, all right, for fighting. I'm sure Ruby Tuesday, I mentioned. You'll come up with lots more, I know. But our theme for All Request Friday this week, songs with a day of the week in the title. In honor of the mamas and the papas going number one this week in music history. Send in your request via email to mike@570news.com or just call and let Jen know what song you'd like to hear this Friday. We'll play it for you on our All Request Friday show. It's the Mike Farwell Show, don't you know? 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
8: It's 11:30, bright and sunny, 16 degrees at the Boardwalk in Kitchener. I'm Matt Hutchison with the 570 News Radio top story. The Carney government is offering up more tariff relief for Canadian businesses hit by Trump trade policies. 570's Mike Eppel reports from the Business Centre.
9: The Carney government unveiling measures worth $1.5 billion to help Canadian firms hurt by the Trump administration's changes to U.S. tariffs on imports containing steel, aluminum, and copper. A change in early April put a 25% surcharge on the total value of products that contain these metals. Previously, the U.S. had applied a 50% tariff only to the actual metal content inside the products. The new assistance announced by Industry Minister Melanie Joly creates a $1 billion program administered by the Business Development Bank of Canada to provide provide financing at favorable terms to help companies impacted by the tariff change. At the Business Center,

0: I'm Mike Uppel.
1: 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Time for Rogers Xfinity Internet traffic and weather together on the ones. Here's Luke Schultz.
2: Well, thanks, Matt. Let's take a look to the 401 as we get things started here. Eastbound lanes of traffic still looking great as you make your trip through Cambridge, right on to Milton, over to Mississauga. It's not until you're east of Dixie that you really start to see some delays heading into Toronto. Westbound lanes of the 401, meanwhile, looking great as well. Mississauga to Cambridge to Woodstock. We've had a largely clear area highway drive, and it looks like that continues right now. Highway 7's fine over to Guelph, 85, clear to St. Jacobs and Elmira. I don't see any issues on 78 out to New Hamburg. It looks like there may be some issues with the on-ramp to get there. The Ottawa and Alpine roundabout just showing some minor delays for traffic looking to get onto the eastbound lanes of Highway 78. No other collisions on the go for your in-town routes, but you might find some delays still. The northbound lanes of Fisher-Hallman heading towards Victoria due to road work. If you spot traffic problems on the drive today, you can call us hands-free at Star 401. Time for the latest from 570 weather specialist Denise Andriecci.
3: A mild day today, 20 is our daytime high, and we've got a nice sunny afternoon expected, but the chance of showers and thunderstorms later tonight. Rain is in the forecast Tuesday, 10 to 20 millimeters, and then cooler conditions Wednesday, a high of only 11. Our high today, 20 degrees.
1: 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A new TD survey shows more Canadians are planning to save or invest their tax refund this year as ongoing economic uncertainty shifts financial priorities. Michelle Zadikian with the Canadian Press has the story.
4: The survey shows 47% of respondents plan to save their tax refund, up from 29% last year, led by the Gen Z cohort. 63% of Gen Z respondents intend to sock away their refund, a significant jump from 30% in 2025. More than a third of survey respondents said they'll use their refund to pay down debt, compared with 23% last year, while a quarter of people say they will use the money to cover day-to-day expenses. Michelle Zedekian, The Canadian Press.
1: Last month was the rainiest April in 15 years. That's according to the E.D. Sulis Memorial Weather Station at the University of Waterloo. The weather station recorded just over 130 millimeters of precipitation last month, making April 2026 the sixth wettest April of all time and the rainiest since 2011. That includes 2 centimeters of snowfall. The hottest it got last month was 22.1 degrees Celsius and the coldest minus 7.6. The Blue Jays head to Tampa to start a series with the Rays tonight. 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I'm Matt Hutchison.
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7: Has anybody heard from Crazy Dave? Has anybody heard from Crazy Dave? Has anybody heard from Crazy Dave? I haven't seen hide nor shaggy head of that boy in 4 years. But you'd know him if you met him. Played harmonica like the cat lost his balls. Yep, Crazy Dave. Had a toothy smile as big as my hand. Always chewed on a toothpick or a long blade of grass. Drank from the bottle, rolled the worst cigarettes. Was impervious to insect bites. It's one of the best damn tree planting highballers east of Prince George.
8: That is our good friend, David Drew. He is the owner of Negotiating Change Government Relations Stakeholder Engagement Strategies. He spent many a year working on the Hill with Conservative MP Harold Albrecht in Kitchener-Conestoga. And David joins us every Monday morning, 11:30, to share his views with us on Drew's views. Good morning, sir.
9: Good morning.
8: Are you done mocking my Maple Leafs enough already? They mock themselves.
9: Honestly, I don't think I was. That was a mocking comment on my part. I think it's very fair to say that that team is always going to make money. So the head office is not really that risk motivated to win. You can perform for next season in Toronto forever. They are very tolerant of that.
8: As someone who now feels as though he has a personal stake in the fortunes of that team, because, you see, Rogers owns MLSE. I would like the team to do well because I think that would help me do well. Selfishly. And I've been a fan my whole life.
9: There was nothing I was saying that was derisive about it. It's just...
8: You said, yeah, who made the playoffs? Your Ottawa Senators.
9: Well, that was... No, but honestly, who started that?
8: Okay, that's fair.
9: You chirped. You chirped. I chirped back.
8: Gosh,
9: this is just like question period.
8: It is like question period. Let's get down to business here because you are accusing.

0: NDP leader, Avi Lewis, of being a criminal? A moral criminal?
1: No, it's about his hierarchy of moral crimes.
0: Oh, so the moral crimes that the rest of us commit.
1: Well, it's more that, darn it, now her name's eluding me. You had the Nunavut MP.
0: Lori Idlaut.
1: Yes. Who crossed the floor and joined the Liberals, and we remember what the NDP's reaction to that was.
0: Yes.
1: And now we have Alexander Boularis, who is going to leave the NDP caucus to join a separatist party in Quebec and break up Canada if they succeed. And oh my gosh, there was nothing but praise on the, going out the door for that guy. So apparently, you know, leaving to focus on your province, leaving Canada is praiseworthy. But leaving the NDP to join the government to help investments in your riding be better targeted is a moral failure. That's what I wanted to call out. Alexander Boularis is joining a separatist party, and Avi Lewis gave him nothing but love on the way out.
0: Maybe Avi Lewis just wants to show himself as a loving leader so he might entice more to join. What are they down to, four now? Okay.
1: Doesn't matter.
0: Anyway, it doesn't matter, does it?
1: Yeah, like they're now like, you know, it's not even the minivan party. It's a smart car party.
0: It is indeed. Okay. The Liberals, on the other hand, not only have the majority in Parliament now, thanks to some floor crossings and some by-election success, but and you've talked about this before. That's why I am always aware when I hear about the makeup of committees in Ottawa.
1: And the craziest thing about it, like, absolutely, I will say I have no moral qualms at all. Pardon me, I shouldn't say none at all. I do not like how floor crossings led to a majority government. And therefore, I do not like how floor crossings led to committees being withdrawn. But it's legitimate. I accept it. I'm not. But where I am questioning the legitimacy is why the Liberals all of a sudden got two more seats on every committee as opposed to one more seat on every committee. That math, Mike, you're a numbers guy. That math don't math. That is the part where it just gets a little bit craven, because now it's not just about what the seating in the House of Commons might entitle them to. It's now about every one of their committees being dissent-proof. And the first week, we saw, was it three different committees move in camera to deal with their business? And Stephen McKinnon, the House Leader, Minister of Transport and House Leader, he does wear a couple hats. But he had to come out and apologize for it. And while he was trying to justify it, it was not a good look. It really was not a good look for the first week. And as many other pundits have said, so I'm not claiming original thought for this, if Liberals have an kryptonite, it's arrogance. And giving themselves two extra seats on every committee as opposed to one. And then in the first week, shutting down three committees like that, it's not a good sign for them. And I'm saying that as a cautionary tale, not as an admonition.
0: Listen, Mark Carney is nothing if not efficient. And this would seem to be the most efficient way to run committees, free from dissent, as you point out.
1: Oh, okay. And also, I sent you that late addition to the show notes, and this would be a good time to talk about the Senate.
0: Okay, let's do that. Because I would like to talk about the end of the Senate's days, which I was hoping were coming.
1: Well, Mark Carney might be working it out for you. This is what I wanted to talk about.
0: There are numerous vacancies, I hear.
1: There are numerous vacancies. Not only that, though, but there are uncountable vacancies in the body that is supposed to suggest senators to be appointed. So it's not just that there's an incredible amount of vacancies. It's that Mark Carney has consciously chosen to de-staff the body that would nominate appointees to fill those vacancies. So I don't know what the long-term game here is. Is he going to let it become a crisis so all of a sudden he can act decisively and all of a sudden appoint a pile of partisan Liberals?
0: That's what I was thinking would happen.
1: Yeah, that's kind of what I'm thinking too.
0: Right, because then you've got your majority in Parliament, then you've got your nice, comfortable upper chamber all nice and red for you. And
1: But in the meantime, he gets to say, I haven't appointed a single senator. And that's a nice little shield to hold up defending yourself against cronyism in Ottawa.
0: Do you think anybody would

0: use that against him as saying, Mark Carney hasn't gotten anything done. He hasn't even appointed a senator.
1: Well, no, but it's when you're talking about insider deals or anything like that, to turn around on the ethical side and say, I haven't even appointed a senator. Like, look at what the last guy did. Look at what the guy before that did. I haven't put any of my people in these well-paid, no-show positions. By the way, sometimes I feel like the Senate, it's like those union jobs that the mob gets. You know, they're no work or no shows. Anyway, so yes, we got the double in on the federal government there.
0: All right. Let's bring things right close to home here. A week ago today, the public school board had a meeting during which an outside consultant gave them some feedback on their strategic plan. In a nutshell, the outside consultant said, your strategic plan is not a strategic plan at all. All of these broad themes, all of these difficult to measure outcomes, et cetera, et cetera. And you need to go back to the drawing board. I was very frustrated about this and kind of sounded off on it last week as yet another example of a school board that is completely and utterly out of its depth. Precisely zero experience. And oh, what have they done now? So not only did they bungle the hiring and firing of a director, not only have they gone to how many different courts against one another, against former teachers, you name it, all the money wasted on litigation. And now you undertake the exercise of the creation of a strategic plan, which would have involved some outside help. You're paying a third party to do some surveying, consulting, etc. So you spend that money to create a strategic plan that is terrible. Now you've got another consultant that you've spent money on. What will this board not spend money on that does not end up doing nothing for the school? Okay. I have no idea.
1: Okay, so
0: we took away different things.
1: Anyway, next topic. No, just kidding. Seriously, way to set the table for me, Mike. No, what I just found so interesting about it was the new consultants, Overlap Associates, who do have a very good reputation in this community, but they came through and said that last strategic plan was really sadly lacking in any definable outcomes, any quantitative measures of success. Like, okay, yeah, we're going to do these things, but what does success look like? And that is often the hard part about strategic plans. You know, it's one thing to say we're going to increase engagement, but what does that mean? And then you start getting down to, well, it's click-throughs, or it's this, or it's that. And you start realizing, is that what we actually meant? Are we? So you need these clear definables so you can say at the beginning, in 5 years, this will be the difference from the strategic plan, and this is how we will know whether we have succeeded or failed. And that's where the public school board was absolutely lacking. And so you're reading this scathing article about how bad this was, and Scott Pietkowski, my favorite school board trustee, because he gives me so much content to talk to you about. Quote, I will agree that support for equity measures is an ideology, and it is part of my own ideology. But opposition to equity measures is also an ideology. So I don't think we can dismiss something we disagree with as an ideology while pretending the other side isn't.
0: Kind of like the way he dismissed the presentation to the board?
1: Bingo. But I want to go even further than that. It's sort of like, so how is this going to help us get to clear outcomes? No, this is marking territory that has nothing to do with student achievement, that has nothing to do with corporate governance. It's about, hey, we're all ideological here. It's not just me. And it's like, no, it's about the kids. And yeah, equity measures. You want to sit there and quibble about the use of the word ideological? Your strategic plan just got roasted. And by the way, who was chair when this strategic plan was adopted?
0: I believe the same person who was chair when the former director was hired.
1: Which would be the aforementioned Scott Pietkowski.
0: That's right.
1: Okay, I wanted to be clear on that because I was not 100% on the dates. But, geez, it doesn't feel like this is a student-centered organization. I'm just going to leave it there because all of that critique of a strategic plan and the quibble we get is about use of the word ideology maybe being a bad

0: selective.
1: All right. You may very well leave it there, and I appreciate that. I'll just add one more thing.
0: Please.
1: Because this same former public school board trustee, who, in my opinion...
0: Chair.
1: Yes, but and trustee. So chair and trustee. I'm saying former because he has announced that he no longer wishes to be a public school board trustee.
0: Oh, I did not know that.
1: He wishes to be the representative for Ward 5 in Waterloo. So I will ask you, fine voters of Ward 5 in Waterloo, if this gentleman comes to your door seeking support, ask him to stand on his record as a school board trustee and school board chair. Because from where I'm sitting, that board has been nothing but a mess for 8 years. They can't get along with one another. They can't make strategic plans. They can't hire directors. And they can't stay out of court.
0: Totally clown shoes. And I'm saying that mournfully. I'm not saying that scornfully at this board, like, haha, you bunch of losers. I'm saying, oh my God.
1: Our students,
0: this is a joke.
1: Our students deserve better. Our
0: exactly.
1: families in this community.
0: And so, once
1: better.
0: Again, these school board supervisors, I don't know how against them I am, because if you had somebody who understood what a strategic plan was supposed to do at the board level, maybe, just maybe, we would not have wasted 5 years.
1: Right. So, if you have somebody that doesn't know what a strategic plan is supposed to be or supposed to do at a school board level, if you want them in charge of your municipal budget, even to a small degree in Waterloo, think about that. I am so passionate about this, I have even created a slogan. Dear Waterloo, please remain scot-free in the upcoming election. Okay? If you see a name on your ballot that says Scott, you, in my opinion, I would strongly urge you to not vote for that person.
0: So, as I was driving in here, I was thinking about this topic, and I was like, oh man, I hope Mike doesn't think I'm going to be swinging too hard at Scott. And here we are, and I'm like, ooh, Mike's bringing the spice.
1: Let's keep Waterloo
0: scot-free.
1: Thank you.
0: I love it.
1: David Drew joins us Monday mornings, 11:30 for Drew's Views. We continue on the Mike Farwell Show, 570 News Radio and Rogers TV.
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0: that hair for me? I don't know. But you also have some people, one that comes to mind for me because I was a fan of his before he went into politics, Corey Hogan out of Calgary, who has demonstrated himself to be an immensely gifted communicator for the government on complicated files. So there's good reason to have a cabinet shuffle. The rumors are in high gear again. But boy, oh boy, Lena Diab last week probably put a little bit of a fire on the calendar in the PMO to let's get this shuffle going. We need communicators where we need communicators.
1: Okay, maybe somebody needs to communicate clearly to Ontario Premier Doug Ford that, I don't know, is quit while you ahead the right phrasing? The poll numbers for Premier Ford are nosediving. I use a plain reference deliberately.
0: I want to take back some of what I said about it last week. The plane apparently could not land in most of the airports north of Sudbury. So half of the argument I was explaining, justifying it, just really didn't apply. But I think I said at the time, you know, he lost you over wanting to buy it and he lost me over not buying it. But I also think he just lost a whole lot of people over how he walked away from it. It was the most petulant Doug Ford we have seen in a long, long time. It wasn't that he apologized, because he didn't really, but you know, I'm the most scrutinized person in the province, and Quebec has their fleet that they can fly around with, and, you know, you guys this, and it was just not the good look of Doug Ford, utterly unflappable, everyone's favorite uncle. It was not that. It was very first year of office, Doug Ford, and that's not the good look for him. We remember where his polling numbers were when cranky Doug Ford was showing up, and we saw cranky Doug Ford. That's probably more about it than any specific issue of the plane. It's the voters rightfully got angry about something, and rather than responding in his traditional aw shucks way, he got rid of the plane, yeah, but he didn't do himself any favors in how he did it. Nasty Doug Ford does not do well in the polls.
1: He's free and clear till 2029. That's when there will be another provincial election. The Liberals are trying. Maybe it's Navdeep Bains. Maybe it's Nate Erskine-Smith. But what does Doug Ford do to recover?
0: Time.
1: Be less nasty?
0: Well, yeah. Honestly, and also when the BC conservative leadership race is over, Corey Tenike will be back. And that adult in the room, I really can't think we can't underestimate how huge a difference and an influence he is to the positive side of Doug Ford.
1: So Corey Tenike can advise Doug Ford more closely again, thus helping to...
0: Yes, yeah. I'm pretty sure if Corey Tenike had been around, first of all, there would have been no plane purchase, but also the apology would not have been so horrible as it was.
1: This is what happens when the smart people leave the province.
0: Oh dear. Oh dear.
1: Oh, dear, indeed. All right, we'll leave it on that note and always look forward to next week. Thank you, as always, for being here.
0: Are you around next week? Do we know the playoff schedule yet?
1: I'm around next week.
0: Okay.
1: Yep. Whether it's Barrie or Brantford, I will be doing the show.
0: Okay. I will see you then.
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3: It's 12 o'clock, lots of sunshine, and 16 degrees at the Boardwalk in Kitchener. I'm Matt Hutchison with the 570 News Radio top story. The federal government is announcing $1.5 billion in tariff relief in response to the United States widening its tariff criteria last month. The announcement includes the creation of a new $1 billion program under the Business Development Bank of Canada. Industry Minister Melanie Joly says the new bank will make available three-year low-interest loans of up to $50 million to tariff-hit businesses.
4: Short term, our goal is to provide liquidities to companies in order for them to keep their workers. Medium term, what we're trying to do is really to help businesses adapt, pivot, try to get into new markets. And long term, what we're doing is we're building Canada strong.
3: Artificial Intelligence Minister Evan Solomon was also on hand to announce a $500 million top up to the Regional Tariff Response Fund. 570 News Time 12:01. Time for Rogers Xfinity Internet traffic and weather together on the ones. Here's Brent Cater.
5: Thanks, Matt. We'll begin in town. Not a bad drive this hour if you're traveling around the region. We're not seeing any collisions to mention at the moment. Area highways looking the same if you're on Highway 7 traveling between Kitchener and Guelph. That's all up to speed. Highway 85 heading north to St. Jacobs and Elmira. Not seeing any problems there. And then Highway 78 out to New Hamburg and Highway 8 between the flyover and the 401 also moving up to speed. Now we'll look at the 401 itself. Eastbound out of Woodstock clear all the way through towards Cambridge. Looking good further east out of the region into the sixes. Milton, Mississauga, not seeing any issues. And then if you're on the westbound side, leaving Mississauga, clear all the way through to the region and heading out to Woodstock. If you do spot any other traffic problems, call us hands-free at *401. Now the latest from 570, weather specialist Denise Andriecci.
6: A mild day today, 20 is our daytime high, and we've got a nice sunny afternoon expected, but the chance of showers and thunderstorms later tonight. Rain is in the forecast Tuesday, 10 to 20 millimeters, and then cooler conditions Wednesday, a high of only 11. Our high today, 20 degrees.
3: Right now, outside the 570 News Radio studio, in the sunshine, it's 16 degrees. A pair of 14-year-olds are facing charges for what police call a person-to-person robbery with a firearm in Cambridge. They say it happened in the middle of the afternoon yesterday around Fountain Street and Preston Parkway. Police say officers found and arrested two youth suspects and recovered a firearm that turned out to be a replica. The two youths are facing weapons offenses, and investigators would still like to hear from more witnesses. Well, your umbrella had to go into overdrive last month. The E.D. Sulis Memorial Weather Station at the University of Waterloo is out with its monthly weather report. And last month was the wettest April since 2011. The weather station recorded just over 130 millimeters of precipitation last month, making April 2026 the sixth wettest April on record. Excuse me. The weather that includes 2 centimeters of snowfall. They put our snowfall total for the year just over 242 centimeters, which is the third highest snowfall amount ever recorded here in the region. The full report is up at kitchener.citynews.ca. Canada's heavy equipment manufacturers will likely see uneven growth this year. A report from the Association of Equipment Manufacturers says the construction sector is being hit by a housing slowdown, while a push for mining projects could increase demand. It found the sector as a whole generated $54 billion in direct and indirect sales last year. The Blue Jays head south for a three-game series in Tampa tonight. 570 News Radio has the action. Game time 6:30. News next at 12:30. I'm Matt Hutchison, 570 News Radio.
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1: Every day between noon and one, we open the phone lines and give you the chance to talk back to us. 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On Mondays, our talk back hour is reserved for your rants and or raves. It is tradition here on this program, well before this program began, but on this radio station, Mondays, we set aside time so you can rant and or rave. You rant because you are upset about something. You rave because you are the opposite of upset. You are, in fact, very happy about whatever it is you want to tell us that you are happy about. That's a rave. A rant is something that's got you upset. Quickly, two rants. Sorry, but I got to be me from yours truly. One is the gong that has mysteriously disappeared from our Waterloo Regional Cancer Center in Midtown KW. This is the gong that cancer patients bang in celebration of ending their treatment. It is the sign of ultimate success, if you will. And it mysteriously disappeared in the overnight hours one day last week. Presumably, this gong was stolen, pilfered, thefted in the middle of the night. And I ask you, who on God's green earth would do such a thing? Who would take the gong that gets banged when a cancer patient completes their treatment at the Waterloo Regional Cancer Center? Who would do such a thing? Oh, that's got my knickers knotted today, let me tell you. My chaps, they are a chafing. That is some kind of jack wagonry to steal that gong, presumably. The other thing that's kind of got me frustrated today was a story in my weekend paper. Thank you to the Waterloo Region Record for putting some numbers behind a problem that we know exists all too well, and that is the number of potholes on our roads this year. Unsurprisingly, pretty much across the board, the number of potholes this year is greater than in years past. And I think we can understand to some degree, given the severity of the winter, there wasn't really a lot of time to have clear enough streets to get some pothole patching done, because the same crews that do the pothole patching are the crews that clear the snow and maintain our roads over the winter, and there just wasn't enough time given the severity of the winter. So unsurprisingly, because we couldn't get anything patched during the winter, things are that much worse this spring. But here's where my real frustration sets in. We understand, I think, that the potholes are created by the old freeze-thaw cycle, right? Because if a little crack opens up in the road and then some water gets in there and it freezes, and then there's the expansion, and then it thaws, and then the hole is there. Like, it just, we understand how this has gone, right, with the freeze-thaw cycle. Here's the thing. I have been at this radio station in one way or t'other for more than a quarter century now. I made my first appearance here way back in 1999. I came back again in 2003, and then I came back for a third time. Blame the company, okay? I tried to leave. They kept bringing me back. No, I do love it, but if you want somebody to blame, you could have said, hey, you didn't have to hire that Farwell back a third time, but I've been back since 07. And over all of those years, I have worked in various capacities, but I have on numerous occasions covered the pothole story because it's a rite of spring around here, just like it is in other municipalities. Here's the thing. As well-written and well-researched as that story was that I read in my weekend paper, you could have copied and pasted your story from a year ago and just changed the number of potholes, or from the year before that, or from the year

0: before that are from all the way back in 1999 when I first showed up as a reporter at this radio station. It's the same damn story every year. So you probably know more than me. In fact, I know that you know more than me. We just put people around the moon with the Artemis II mission, right? We did that. That shows the capability of the human race. How is it that year after year after year after year, we go through the same freeze-thaw cycle, pothole after pothole after pothole after pothole, and we never change the material that we are using to perhaps extend the life of the road, to perhaps prevent the potholes from appearing, or at least delay their inevitable arrival? I don't understand this. You could have taken this weekend's story and Waterloo Region Record, save it for next year. Just repaste the same story and change the numbers. It's the same damn thing every year. I have it on good authority that there is a company right here in Kitchener that has a much better way, they tell me, of patching potholes, and we don't use their technology. First, I don't know why, but I'm really getting at the actual asphalt or whatever it is we're using on the roads and why we haven't, after all of these years, thought of something better. Because I'm kind of tired of the same damn story and the same damn slalom that I'm driving every damn spring. Pardon my French. I think maybe, just maybe, it's time we tried a different approach to road construction and road resurfacing. Is it just me? There's got to be something better, right? Because the definition of insanity, you know where I go with that. All right, I feel a little bit better. Those are the rants off my chest, and now you can do the same. Phone lines open to you at 519-570-2545, star 570, and 1-800-570-5715. We're going to start with Jersey Bill. Good afternoon, Billy.
1: Yes, sir, I'm happy to see you. The pattern that I saw with the Kitchener Rangers is held. So that means in this next upcoming series, whether it's against Barry or Brantford, they could lose the second game after taking the first game, either at home against Barry or away against Brantford, and go on for another 4-1 series win. And then, of course, that would lead them to the Memorial Cup, and maybe they can go back to their initial one where they ran the table against their first opponent and not lose a game in the Memorial Cup. That would be a great way to go.
0: I couldn't agree more, Billy. I hope the pattern continues into this OHL final.
1: And I'm sorry that the team that I'm fond of calling the Tampa Bay Palm Leafs didn't come through yesterday and defeat that team you didn't like. Also, just on the war front, it seems even though Mr. Trump is now, he's going to send his Navy in to escort vehicles, torn vessels through that strait. Unfortunately, it's just been reported that the Iranians have started to fire missiles again. So, gosh, it's these are how quagmires develop. And unless you have people at the top who really understand what they need to do in order to alleviate the situation, it's just going to get worse and worse, I'm afraid.
0: Billy, appreciate the call. Always good to hear from you, especially the pattern continuing for those Kitchener Rangers. I like patterns. I like things working out that way. See if it continues. In the first round, the Rangers lost zero games. In the second round, they lost once in game four. In the third round, they lost once in game three. So if the pattern continues, the Rangers can lose once in game two, but they only lose once. Fingers are crossed where I'm sitting right now. Larry Farwell's Force, member number 54. Good afternoon.
2: Good afternoon. I see you got your parcel.
0: I got my parcel addressed to the Grand Poobah, and I have the button to prove that I am he, the Grand Poobah. Thank you.
2: That was created by the chat.
0: Sorry, that was created by what?
2: By AI.
0: Oh, my gosh. I was giving you credit for this stuff. Now, I don't know. What? I don't want something artificial. I wanted it to come from your heart, Larry.
2: Well, I helped design it.
0: Okay. All right. You helped the AI design it. Okay.
2: Yeah, there you go. Now you have something official that says you're the Grand Poobah.
0: Larry, thank you for that. As I've said many a time, I will not.

0: you cannot make me run for office in this or any other town unless you create the position of Grand Poobah. And then and only then will I take my loyal order of water buffaloes and seek the ultimate political prize as Grand Poobah in this region. But at least, apparently thanks to AI, I now have the button to prove it. You can see the picture on our Facebook page. Just look up the Mike Farwell Show on Facebook, and I'm holding the button up right now if you're watching on Rogers TV Cable 20. There it is. I am the Grand Poobah. Kyle is next, Farwell's Force member number 6. Good afternoon, Kyle.
1: Good afternoon, AI. Who uses AI?
0: Not this guy, I'll tell you.
1: Nope. Hey, first of all, what a beautiful Friday night, man. I mean, I was a little bit rough the next morning, but it was worth it to see how well the Kitchener Rangers did. We're going to the OHL Finals, buddy. Can I not say that enough? We are going to the OHL Finals, baby. I cannot wait. What a weekend. It was fantastic. And I cannot wait to, I'm waiting to get the tickets now. I just got to wait when they come out, and I'll be refreshing my page every 2 seconds until I can score some tickets for it. So I cannot wait. Let's go, Rangers, and go Habs, go!
0: Wow. Wow. You know what, Kyle? Penalty box, pal. Penalty box. You know better than that. You're in the penalty box, pal. Dan, you're next on Rant or Rave. Good afternoon.
2: Good afternoon, Mike. Pleasure to talk to you. Kyle's all worked up. So are you, actually, about the potholes, and I'm in total agreement. But anyway, I didn't call to rant, I called to rave about you. I sent you an email, but what I wanted to know, you do a great job with the Kitchener Rangers. What I wanted to know is, are you involved in the broadcast at all, if and when, the Kitchener Rangers make it to the Memorial Cup, like as a local broadcaster, like do you take part in that at all?
0: Dan, let me tell you something. Let me remind you of something, okay? You are listening to the home of your Western Conference champion, Kitchener Rangers. Where the team goes, we go.
2: Really? Even to Kelowna? And you go as well.
0: You got to hear the games, don't you?
2: Right on. I am so happy to hear that.
0: You and me both.
2: One last question, Mike.
0: Yes, sir.
2: Are you going to put your hat in for Joe Bowen's job?
0: No.
2: Why?
0: I love the job that I have. Don't tell my manager, because then they'll think they can keep paying me the same money for the rest of my life, but I love the job that I have.
2: It's funny, because you talked about your career earlier afternoon, and then I thought to myself, wow, wouldn't that be the natural progression of things for Mike to go on and become the voice of the Leafs?
0: Hockey night in Kitchener. That's my dream come true, pal.
2: All right. You do a great job, too, Mike. Thank you.
0: Thanks, Dan. Good to hear from you. I'm sorry I haven't responded to your email. I'm a little bit behind today, but I'm catching up, and we're taking calls on Rant or Rave, so keep them coming. Dennis, hang in there. Phil, I got you, and there's a line open for you, too. If you want to be a part of Rant or Rave this afternoon on the Mike Farwell Show, 570 News Radio and Rogers TV.
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5: On Mondays during your Talkback Hour, we rant and or rave. Rant because you're upset about something. Rave because you want to share something positive, sunny on this nice Monday afternoon. Back to the phones. Dennis, good afternoon.
6: Hey, Mike, how you doing?
5: I'm doing very well. How are you, sir?
6: Not too bad. I got to get you out on that boat. The motor broke down on me last week, but she's good and purring and running like a kitten now, so... I'm holding you to it. We're going.
5: All right.
6: Now, the guy who stole that bell, send him to me.
5: You would like to do what? I was just waiting for what was coming next, Dennis. Send him to you because you're going to tar and feather and string him up by his toenails?
6: I ain't going to say what I do to him.
5: Okay.
6: Just send him to me. I'll guarantee you this. He'd never steal another bell.
5: I understand.
6: We lived it.
5: I know you did. I know you did. And you're on the other side of it, and I'm glad you got to ring that gong.
6: Yeah.
5: Good now, stuff.
6: Listening to the oldies stuff this morning, I got to correct you on one thing.
5: What's that?
6: On the guess who?
5: The American woman
6: rift was not created at the Kitchener Auditorium.
5: The old Glenn Breyer Curling Club, right?
6: Exactly.
5: That's what I always thought, but I trust our musicologist, so.
6: Well, here's the thing. Do you trust him more than the bass player that was in the band when they created it?
5: It's an interesting piece of folklore. Let's just say this much. It happened here. We know that much.
6: Yeah.
5: Absolutely.
6: No, it happened at the Breyer. I was talking to the bass player one day in Guelph, who was in the band at that time, and he told me exactly what happened. And it was a string broken in that, and the crowd was getting antsy, and so they just started this rift, and that's where it started.
5: Yeah,
6: was at the Breyer.
5: Okay.
6: So, anyways, like you said, folklore.
5: Absolutely, great to hear from you, my friend.
6: Yeah. We're going fishing.
5: Okay. All right, Dennis, thank you. And Dennis and his lovely grandson, his grandson was able to bang that gong, completing cancer treatment. So Dennis says, if we ever catch the guy that took the gong, it's probably attempted to be sold for scrap, right? But Dennis has a few things that he would like to do. And yes, this week, or today, on This Week in Music History, which we do every Monday morning at 11, we did talk about American Woman, that signature riff, the broken string that led to it. I had always heard Glenn Breyer Curling Club in Waterloo as well, which is now the Glenn Breyer Home Hardware, you know, on Weber Street North. But there was also a reference to a curling club in Scarborough. So who knows over the years? I've also heard Randy Bachman tell the story and say he went back to the Walper Hotel to finish off the song that night in downtown Kitchener. Who knows? All we know for sure. And you know how stories go, urban legends travel through the years. But what we know for sure is that the riff and then ultimately the rest of the song, it all began the story of American Woman by the Guess Who right here in the fine, fine city of Kitchener. You look great today, Kitchener. And you know what, Cambridge, you look all right too. Proud of you. All right, Phil is next from Stratford. Good afternoon, Phil. You're on Rant or Rave.
7: Good afternoon, my friend. Number 81 here.
5: I love a good Farwell's Force member. Thank you, buddy.
7: Just went through the car wash, and I know how you feel about car washes. It's like raisins and butter.

0: retardant.
1: But I mean, it's a car. Does it still drive if it's dirty? Yes, it drives.
0: Yeah, but it's one of the second most expensive things you own, so it needs a little more care.
1: Fair enough.
0: All right. I just overheard that Glenn Breyer story. When you go into that Home Hardware, in the front vestibule, they even have a plaque acknowledging that song.
1: Oh, I've never even noticed. I can't believe I haven't noticed that before.
0: Yeah.
1: Okay, I'll watch.
0: The reason I'm phoning you today, my rave is this. In New Hamburg, Ontario, is the Mennonite thrift store.
1: Yes, it is.
0: The place is immaculate. The staff are professional. The inventory is well marked, and it doesn't smell like a dirty laundry hamper in there. They accept your donations with a smile. And it's May, so they have a plant sale. It's just a pleasure to donate there and buy if you must.
1: Phil, it's a lovely sentiment. Thank you. Thank you for sharing that rave. You talk about the staff at that Mennonite thrift store in New Hamburg. You want to know why? Because there's some Farwell blood in there. That's why. That's right. My cousin. The way better Farwell blood than the Farwell blood that gets on this microphone every day. But let me tell you how great she is. And she is working at that very thrift store, providing that very quality customer service to you and ensuring that the inventory is ready for your perusal. Because that's how Farwell blood works. The good Farwell blood, anyway. Not the Farwell blood that turns on this microphone every day. All right, I've got to get you to the 570 News Center for an update, but hang in there. We're going to come right back and start taking more of your calls on Rant or Rave. My mission is always to get to as many calls as I can. You rant because you're upset. You rave because you ain't. And you do both of those things with one phone call to us here on the Mike Farwell Show. This is 570 News Radio and Rogers TV.
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3: It's 12:30, sunny skies and 18 degrees. I'm Matt Hutchison with the 570 News Radio top story. The federal government is providing $1.5 billion in tariff relief funding in response to the U.S. widening its tariff criteria in April. The new money includes a new $1 billion program under the Business Development Bank of Canada, as well as a top-up of $500 million to the Regional Tariff Response Fund. Artificial Intelligence Minister Evan Solomon says the money helps to keep workers employed now while helping companies adapt and move into new markets.
4: It's not just about surviving disruptions, but let's face it, we're in a tariff war. We've got to do that. It's about creating more innovative, stronger, more resilient, more competitive companies.

0: Canadian manufacturers are resilient. Our workers are skilled. Our businesses are ready to compete globally when they have the right support.
1: Industry Minister Melanie Joly says the new funding is meant to shore up factories hit by U.S. tariffs affecting the export of products containing steel, aluminum, and copper. 570 News Time, 12:31. 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Here's Brent Cater.
2: Thanks, Matt. We'll begin in town. Our city streets not looking bad this hour around the region. We're not seeing any collisions to mention, and traffic's moving up to speed. Area highways, same situation. If you're traveling on Highway 7 between Kitchener and Guelph, traffic's moving up to speed. Highway 85 traveling north to St. Jacobs and Elmira, that's looking good. Highway 78 out to New Hamburg and Highway 8 between the flyover and the 401, not seeing any issues to mention in those areas. If you're on the 401, traveling eastbound out of Woodstock, clear all the way through towards Cambridge, going through the region, looking good. And then further east into the sixes, Milton, Mississauga, traffic's moving up to speed. If you're on the westbound side leaving Mississauga, that's clear through Milton, and we're not really seeing anything that's going to trouble you on the drive through the sixes into the region or heading out towards Woodstock. Now, if you do spot any other traffic issues, you can call us hands-free at *401. Now, the latest from 570 weather specialist Denise Sandriacci.
3: A mild day today. 20 is our daytime high, and we've got a nice sunny afternoon expected, but the chance of showers and thunderstorms later tonight. Rain is in the forecast Tuesday, 10 to 20 millimeters, and then cooler conditions Wednesday, a high of only 11. Our high today, 20 degrees.
1: Right now, outside the 570 News Radio studio, lots of sunshine and 18 degrees. The April showers last month were record breakers, and this is according to the E.D. Sulis Memorial Weather Station at the U of W. April 2026 will go down as the sixth wettest April of all time, the rainiest since 2011. Just over 130 millimeters of precipitation was recorded, 100 millimeters of that in the first half of the month alone. That includes 2 centimeters snowfall, and a couple of centimeters put the snowfall total up nearly 242 centimeters for the season, the third highest snowfall amount in record keeping in Waterloo region. Temperature-wise, the hottest it got was 22.1 degrees Celsius and the coldest -6.7. The Ontario Teachers Federation says results of a math test teacher candidates in Ontario must pass in order to be certified show striking disparities across language, age, and racial groups. The Federation, which advocates for more than 160,000 teachers in the province, requested roughly a year's worth of success rates for the test with demographic information included. It shows that overall about 68% of teacher candidates passed the test on their first try, with that number jumping to 82% once people who failed the first time took the test again. But demographic breakdowns showed lower success rates relative to other groups for would-be teachers who identified as being from certain racialized backgrounds, French language speakers, and older teacher candidates. News next at 1 o'clock. I'm Matt Hutchison, 570 News Radio.
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6: On Mondays, your talkback hour is reserved for rants and or raves. Rant because you're upset about something. Rave because you've got something positive to share. Let's get right back to the phones. Kathy is with us. Good afternoon, hi. Kathy.
7: Hi, Mike.
6: Kathy, are you a first-time caller?
7: Yes.
8: Yes! Yes! Yes!
6: I love that, Kathy. Welcome to the show.
7: How do these people pick the numbers to be on your show?
6: You want a Farwell's Force number, Kathy?
7: Sure.
6: Yeah, well,
7: sure.
6: You know what? Here's the thing. We just started doing them in sequence, one, and we're up to 378. But if you would like to pick a number of your own, you're welcome to do that.
7: Okay, 378.
6: So you could be 379 or some other number of your choosing.
7: How about, well, 288 would already be taken, right?
6: Yes, we're all the way up to 378 in sequence.
7: 378, okay. Let's say 400 then.
6: 400. Now let me see, because I've got some random numbers in here. And has anybody claimed 400 yet? They have not. Kathy, it is all yours.

0: Okay.
1: Now,
0: thank you.
1: What's the first letter of your last name?
0: B, as in Bradley.
1: Okay. I got you. Kathy B. I hope you know, though, Kathy, you are required to do something as a member of Farwell's force.
0: Yes.
1: You have to listen for 15 minutes every day.
0: I do.
1: Oh, well, then bless your heart. Welcome aboard. You're number 400.
0: Okay, thanks.
1: Okay.
0: Now, I heard that the Brantford Berry game was...
1: Where did Kathy go? Kathy? Kathy? Where did Kathy go? Oh my gosh, she's still there, but we're not. Something happened to Kathy's phone. Kathy, one more time. Are you there? Okay, I'm going to put Kathy back on hold. Jen, can you please pick up the phone and see if you can reconnect with Kathy on your side? And I'm going to go over here to Francis next and talk to Farwell's Force member number 36 from God's Country out there in Listowel.
2: Hi there, Mike. I know you're doing great. I got a kind of a two-part thing here.
1: Okay.
2: Timing is everything as far as potholes to be done right. And I won't get into it because I used to help fill potholes and what have you when I worked in Kitchener. The big thing is, as you know, I'm as old as dirt. Mother Nature's going to win. We used to pick stones from the same field for years, at least 20 years. And every year, there'd be more stones coming up. And that's because Mother Nature has frost in the ground, and it just pushes those stones up no matter what you do. And like I say, Mother Nature will win out in the end. With that, I'll say God bless and keep on going.
1: Thank you, Francis. I appreciate that. And listen, I get it. I have the utmost respect for Mother Nature and what she's capable of. But surely to goodness, as human beings who are in possession of the greatest supercomputer on the planet, which is that thing between our ears, we have not yet figured out a way, some kind of material, that if not stopping Mother Nature in her frost-heaving tracks, can at least slow down the progress of potholes. Maybe that could be a slogan for somebody running in the municipal election. Stopping the pothole progress. Can we try? Who's with me? And how about this? Throwing out another suggestion for you here. How about you revert to the old way of waste collection in this region? Huh? Huh? I hate those carts. I really hate those damn carts. By the way, in Waterloo, please ensure in the city of Waterloo that the city of Waterloo Council remains scot-free. If you are in the city of Waterloo and you see the name Scott on your ballot, I would strongly encourage you to not mark an X beside it. At the very least, do your due diligence. If somebody named Scott comes to your door in Waterloo and asks for your support in the municipal election, ask them what record from the public school board they are standing on to earn that vote. Just worth asking. Marianne is next on Rant or Rave. Good afternoon, Marianne.
3: Hi, Mike. I have a couple of things related, but this is to do with the first round of the playoffs in NHL, and you had a Canadian team, which you don't want to
1: That's name. Right. Be careful, Marianne. I don't want to have to hang up on you.
3: Well, I think Glenn Pelche. Congratulations, Glenn. I think that's your team.
1: I love it. I was just talking about Glenn Pelche with another coworker in the hallway. That's awesome.
3: There you go, Gwen. I'm happy for you. So I was listening to your station yesterday morning, and I was just really surprised. They said the Raptors do or die game 7.
1: Yeah.
3: Then they mentioned, and this is coming taped at 680 News, I guess. They mentioned the Hurricanes beating the Flyers in the first game of the second round, but they did not mention the game 7 of a Canadian team at all, which I found that was a big omission. So I called in. I talked to somebody at your station. He called the person doing the sports about an hour and a half later. That was modified, thankfully. And that team won, and the Raptors did not. But I was just shocked that that happened. And

0: The other thing, sort of related, is it's maybe in the same vein where if somebody's eating and enjoying a plate of scrambled eggs and you're sitting there, you say, I hate eggs. That is not appropriate. I heard somebody helping someone eat at the nursing home. She was eating some beef, and she said, the person helping the resident said, I hate beef, while the resident is eating it and enjoying it. Just my 2 cents worth, okay?
1: Okay, Marianne. Thanks for sharing. Thank you. Have a great day.
0: You too. Bye.
1: Okay, bye now. First of all, we all make mistakes. I'm glad that, Marianne, you caught what was an obvious mistake and oversight here at the station yesterday, and that we were able to correct it at some later point in the morning. And thank you. I can hear your passion. You're all Canada all the time, and I get it. And I feel a little bit badly for that, but not too badly, because as somebody who grew up a Leafs fan and remains a Leafs fan to this day, don't even get me started on the goofy decision that my team just made after a disaster of a season. They've decided they're going to hire somebody that's never worked in a front office before in Matt Sundin. He was a great player. He never won anything, but he was a great player. And then a general manager who's been on the wrong side of NHL law. Anyway, that's a mess. But I cannot in good conscience, Marianne, I'm sorry, as a Leafs fan, say anything nice about the team that shall not be named on this show. So I appreciate you. I'm glad you're happy for Glenn Pelche. I was happy for Glenn Pelche the day I met him working at this radio station. And I'll just move on from there. Willie is next on Rant or Rave. Willie, good afternoon.
2: Good afternoon. Farwell Force number 1701.
1: I love it.
2: May the 4th be with you.
1: And to you, sir. Star Wars Day.
2: Yeah, it is. It is. September 8th will be Star Trek Day. So just so you know.
1: Okay. I'll remember. Why is that? 10:08?
2: 60 years ago was the first episode airing.
1: Okay.
2: Yeah, exactly. You're interesting. You're rather upset about the potholes. I have read an interesting story online, which I thought I would share with you. In Denmark, I believe it is, or Holland, they are experimenting with using recycled plastics as a road structure that they produce in a factory, and then they put it on instead of asphalt. It has a lot of benefits besides less energy consumption and all that kind of stuff, but it also has an estimated 40-year life, doesn't freeze, doesn't thaw, doesn't get potholes, and the way they produce it, it has a web structure underneath where you can run all your services. Sounded absolutely brilliant. I hope they're testing it right now. I hope somebody here was listening when about that.
1: See, Willie, this is thank you for sharing that, because this is exactly what I thought. Like, we are incredibly resourceful beings, right? Why do we go through this every year?
2: Well, exactly. Plus, one of the biggest problems we have in the world is where you have all this plastic garbage that's going everywhere, right? So here you can take a portion of it, recycle it, put it to use. It sounds like a brilliant idea. I pray to God that it works, because I think we should have that here in our country.
1: I will join you in that prayer, and I will even find this company and invest in it. Let's get this happening.
2: Okay.
1: Thanks, Willie.
2: Take care. Bye.
1: You too. Bye-bye. Great to hear from you. You see, I knew it, and I always say, you are far more intelligent than I. Clearly far better read. But in my mind, when I read the pothole story this weekend, I realized that it's the same ding-dang pothole story that we've been telling for my 25-plus years at this station. Well, it's the freeze-thaw cycle. It's the freeze-thaw cycle. Have we ever, in those 25-plus years, thought, is there a material that we could use on our roads that is more resistant to this freeze-thaw cycle? I know it's going to freeze and thaw. I get the cycle. I'm wondering why we have not yet tried to use another material that might be less susceptible to this freeze-thaw cycle. And Willie comes through in fine form. Let's get this material. Let's get it out of Denmark and onto roads here in North America. Please and thank you. Dylan, you're next on Rant or Rave. Good afternoon.
3: Good afternoon. I got two quick raves. First rave is for my wife and my sister and many other people who helped raise $1.46 million for WWF this weekend, climbing the stairs of the CN Tower.
1: Whoa, that's impressive, my friend.

0: Yeah, 1,700 steps. Both of them did it in just over 30 minutes. I rode the elevator to cheer them on at the top.
1: Attaboy, attaboy.
0: Yeah. Second rave, you actually made me think of it, and it's the garbage carts. I was initially opposed to this whole garbage cart debacle for many reasons. Everyone's went over. But now that we've had them for a couple weeks, I actually really like them. And I'm in a different situation than many. I have a spot in my garage. The two bins go against the wall. There's a shelf above that where the recycling bins sit, just inside the man door, so it's easy access to throw things out. I wheel the carts to the end, come back, I wheel them in. I don't have to use big garbage bags to collect the little garbage bags anymore because they all just go into the bin. The one complaint I have about the new system is the recycling being biweekly. I fill those great big bins every week. So now I have two sets. I have four recycling bins. So after a week, the first two are full. I got to put them somewhere, start filling the second set. I wish they would go back to weekly recycling.
1: Dylan, appreciate the call. What a great story on the climbing of the CN Tower. Way to go, Dylan's wife and sister, for taking on that challenge, 1,776 steps. I would have been doing what Dylan done. I'll get in that elevator and I'll be having a coffee by the time you get to the top. That's impressive stuff. Way to go. That's putting your heart, literally, because you're going to need some cardio to go up those stairs where your donations go. That's fantastic. And I want to, and I keep telling myself, yeah, wheeling the bin to the curb is easier than carrying it and this and that, but every time I go to the basement to fill up the recycling bin, I curse. Every time I wheel one of those bins to the curb, even though I'm wheeling it, they're clunky, and I'm not lucky enough to have the garage to put the things in. And I have too been in that situation where instead of the two big blue bins every other week, there are additional blue bins that have to go out because biweekly doesn't seem to cut it for the recyclables. Less service, same money. I'm not a fan. I want to be. And after a very, very bumpy rollout, yes, things have improved, but I got no time for this nonsense. It was fine before. I think we took a program that was working and we are delivering less service now and made it difficult on people. I cannot stand the sight of those bins at the end of my driveway, but that's just me. Beauty is in the eye of the beholder. Maybe you think my place looks great. Come on over anytime. We'll talk about it. As we do every Monday from noon until 1. We rant, we rave on the Mike Farwell Show. 570 News Radio and Rogers TV.
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0: fun. Kathy, if you're Kathy joined Farwell's force in one of the sweetest ways anybody has ever joined our force for good, our force for change, our force to be reckoned with. Called into the show for the first time, wanted to be assigned a number, chose number 400. She's got it. And then her phone let us down. Kathy, if you're still there, try us back, because I really wanted to hear you were talking something you wanted to know about the hockey game tonight in Brantford between the Bulldogs and the Barry Colts. The winner of that game will face our Kitchener Rangers in the OHL final starting on Wednesday. But we have to wait for the winner of that game first. And we even have to wait for the winner of that game to determine where the Rangers will be playing on Wednesday night. If Barry wins the game tonight, the Kitchener Rangers are going to play at the Memorial Auditorium on Wednesday. If Brantford wins tonight, we'll travel down Highway 24 and play in Brantford on Wednesday night. Either way, we know the Rangers are next in action on Wednesday night. Dave is next on Rant or Rave. Good afternoon, Dave.
1: Good afternoon, Mike. My first time calling.
0: Oh, well, Dave, a first time caller, you know what that means.
2: Yeah! Yeah!
0: Yes! All right, buddy, welcome to the show.
1: Thank you very much.
0: What's on your mind?
1: I want to rave about the Cambridge Winterhawks winning the Sutherland Cup.
0: Oh, Dave, you're showing your age there. They're the Red Hawks now, but I'm with you, buddy.
1: Yeah, Red Hawks. I know. I'm used to volunteering with all of them.
0: No, I get you. And what? Hey, how about that? One game. They lost one game the entire playoff.
1: Yes, and they were also 61-6 for the whole year.
0: 45 regular season wins. Incredible stuff. And they got a shout-out on Hockey Night in Canada this weekend.
1: Yeah, it's beautiful. It's great being a volunteer with them. And I also want to throw a shout-out to St. Mary's, who were a very well-disciplined and respectful team.
0: I like to hear that. Somebody's got to win and somebody's got to lose. That's the nature of sports, but you can lose with dignity.
1: Yes, that's true. So that's my rave for the day.
0: Thanks, Dave. Great to hear from you.
1: Thank you very much.
0: All right. Enjoy your day. Bye-bye.
1: Thanks. Bye-bye.
0: One of those longtime volunteers that keep hockey happening and all kinds of different things. We have a really strong spirit of volunteerism around these here parts. Barbara, you're next on Rant or Rave. Good afternoon.
3: Good afternoon, Mike. How are you doing today on this beautiful sunny day?
0: I'm very well, thank you. How are you?
3: I'm fabulous. Go Rangers.
0: You betcha.
3: I'm calling to update folks on something I've been saying for a long time, but I got more information. So I've been saying for a long time about the Region of Waterloo that they are not just responsible for water, they are responsible for sewers. And I heard your guest Karen that was on this morning, who did a great job, by the way. She kept saying the water crisis. So I reviewed the Municipal Act, which is the legislation which is passed by the provincial government, and then they give powers to the regional governments and the local governments. And right in the Municipal Act, it talks about what the responsibilities are for regional governments. And for some reason, they're different in each region. But for the Region of Waterloo, responsibility for sewers, not just sewage treatment, but sewers, is shared with the local municipalities. So it's a fact, folks. We're responsible for, regions responsible for sewer and water. And we can't just not do sewer because we don't feel like it. That's not going to be good enough for me, Mike. How about you?
0: Not at all, Barbara. Thank you very much for filling us in on that. Barbara has been consistent in her approach in that regard. And there you go. Something else that our region is responsible for, something else that we should be aware of as we are now into a municipal election campaign. To that end, a mayoral hopeful in Cambridge will join our show tomorrow. Plus, we're into Mental Health Month. And we will tell you on the show tomorrow the story of the traveling Kitchener Rangers jersey and the story behind that worn by a local man and lots more. So I invite you to join me again tomorrow morning right here starting at 9 a.m. My name is Mike Farwell. You are a force for good. Bye for now.
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5: It is 1 o'clock, mostly sunny and 18 degrees. Good afternoon. I'm Paul McPhee with the 570 News Radio top story. Prime Minister Mark Carney has announced an additional $1.5 billion in tariff relief for Canadians. The additional funds come in response to the United States widening its tariff criteria last month. Industry Minister Melanie Joly says while the government must act to provide businesses with liquidity in the short term, it's also pursuing a broader medium-term strategy to help exporters adapt and move into new markets. 570 News Time 101, time for Rogers Xfinity Internet traffic and weather together on the ones. Here's Brent Cater.
6: Thanks, Paul. This update is brought to you by L.L. Bean. We'll begin in town in Cambridge, where we're getting reports of a collision at the Franklin Boulevard Main Street roundabout. You'll

0: Want to avoid that area if you can, as we are seeing some slight delays starting to build up there. Area highways, they're not looking bad. Highway 7 moving well between Kitchener and Guelph. Highway 85 north to St. Jacobs and Elmira up to speed. Highway 78 out to New Hamburg, and Highway 8 between the flyover and the 401 also looking good. Now, if you're on the 401 itself, eastbound out of Woodstock, clear this afternoon all the way through to Cambridge, getting into the 6s, Milton, Mississauga, those areas, they're all up to speed. And the westbound side, looking good, leaving Mississauga all the way through to the region and heading out towards Woodstock. Now, if you do spot any other traffic issues, call us hands-free at *401. 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Offer ends May 10th. Now, the latest from 570, weather specialist Denise Sandrietti.
1: A mild day today. 20 is our daytime high, and we've got a nice sunny afternoon expected, but the chance of showers and thunderstorms later tonight. Rain is in the forecast Tuesday, 10 to 20 millimeters, and then cooler conditions Wednesday, a high of only 11. Our high today, 20 degrees.
2: Yeah, right now inside the 570 News Radio studio, it is sunny and 19 degrees. It was the rainiest April in 15 years last month. That's according to the E.D. Sulis Memorial Weather Station at the University of Waterloo. The weather station recorded just over 130 millimeters of precipitation last month.

0: month was 22.1 degrees, the coldest minus 7.6. A crash involving a GRT bus has led to charges for a Kitchener man. It happened yesterday afternoon in the Margaret Avenue and Victoria Street North area. According to police, a passenger vehicle struck a bus. The front end of the car was damaged. Luckily, no one was hurt. Police have since charged a 22-year-old from Kitchener with several offenses, including impaired operation and careless driving. Ontario special constables could soon have the power to arrest people using drugs on some public transit systems. The regulatory change will be part of a package of upcoming legislative measures. Ontario Solicitor General says there is no denying the impact illegal drug use has on users, but it's also an issue for people around them. Special constables on GO Transit, the Toronto Transit Commission, and the Transit Service in Ottawa would have the authority. In sports, the Jays head south tonight as they open a three-game series in Tampa Bay against the Rays. Broadcast time on 570 News Radio is 6:30. And the Kitchener Rangers will know who they will face in the OHL final after tonight. Brantford hosts Barrie in the seventh and deciding game in the Eastern Conference final. The winner advancing to face the Rangers. News next at 1:30. I'm Paul McPhee, 570 News Radio.
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3: Welcome to Talk Back. It's 2 hours of debate and discussion on the big issues of the day. And today, Canada and Ukraine, and Canada and foreign aid. Today, at a European summit in Armenia, Prime Minister Mark Carney announced more aid for Ukraine. This time around, it's $270 million. It's military aid. $270 million, the money to be used to help Ukraine buy more military equipment. It brings the total financial commitment that the Canadian government has pledged to Ukraine since the Russian invasion of Ukraine to close to $26 billion. $26 billion, $25.8 billion. Now, today on Parliament Hill, volunteers of the Ukrainian-Canadian Congress are having meetings with politicians and with cabinet ministers. There are 1.4 million Canadians of Ukrainian descent in this country, and they want Canadian support for Ukraine to continue. But it has been suggested in the past by callers to this show many times that we're sending too much money to Ukraine, that it's money that would be better spent on other things here in Canada. Prime Minister Mark Carney today said Ukraine is, quote, gaining some advantage in its war with Russia. And he also said that all of Canada is behind Ukraine. So here's a question to start a new week here on TalkBack. Ukraine was invaded by Russia. Russia illegally invaded Ukraine back in February of 2022. Of course, in 2014, Russia invaded Crimea. But since the Russian invasion of Ukraine in 2022, Canada has committed almost $26 billion in aid to Ukraine. Do you support or are you opposed to ongoing Canadian financial support for Ukraine? Share your opinion at 1-833-668-2577. 1-833-668-2577. We can start right there. Do you support or are you against ongoing Canadian financial support for Ukraine? As well today, we want to ask you about foreign aid more generally. In a recent report, the federal government outlined where a lot of its foreign aid money is going. The government doesn't call it foreign aid. The government uses the term international assistance. But according to its most recent report, which was for the year 2024-2025, the total amount of money spent on international assistance, or what I would call foreign aid, was $13.4 billion. $13.4 billion, the country getting the most money out of all the countries that get foreign aid from Canada was Ukraine at around $3 billion. But Ukraine is far from the only country getting money from the Canadian government for assistance, for foreign aid. This report out

outlines the top 20 countries in terms of dollars from Canada. As I said, Ukraine leads the way with more than $3 billion in 1 year. So Sudan is around the middle of the pack with foreign aid of $114 million. And at the bottom of the list of the top 20 countries getting foreign aid dollars from Canada is Indonesia, $89 million. 20 countries, the top 20 countries getting international assistance from Canada from Canadian taxpayers. We sent more than $3 billion in foreign aid to countries across Europe. $3 billion in aid sent to countries all across Africa. $1.4 billion in foreign aid to countries all across Asia. $1.4 billion in foreign aid to the Americas, with Haiti being the top recipient. And it was more than $600 million going to countries across the Middle East, with Palestine, in quotation marks, Palestine being the top source of our foreign aid in that part of the world. But all told, it's more than $13 billion. $13.4 billion. The government says that is money that is used to reduce poverty and to reduce inequality. The government says that is money that can help stabilize fragile conflict areas. Some of that money, according to the government, goes to innovation to improve the lives of people in the developing world, and some of the money is used to promote economic growth and economic opportunities in emerging economies. It has its critics, however, foreign aid. One of them is Pierre Poilievre, the Conservative Party leader, who has said foreign aid spending should be cut back dramatically. Now, the Carney government is not spending as much on foreign aid as the Trudeau government did. The Carney government reduced foreign aid spending by about $2.7 billion, but it's still almost $13.5 billion. We want to know where you stand on that kind of spending. Canada spends almost $13.5 billion on foreign aid. Do you support that level of spending? Do you think it's too much? Aid for Ukraine and foreign aid more broadly. Tell us your opinion about where the billions go. 1-833-668-2577 is our call-in line. If you've never called before, just mention that and we'll make your call a priority. I'm Rob Snow. This is Now You Know. This is Talk Back on News Radio.

0: 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We'll begin in town in Cambridge, where we're getting reports of a collision at the Eagle Street North Industrial Road intersection. Delays starting to build up there, so just be cautious if you're driving through. It doesn't look too bad at the moment, though. And then looking at our area highways, a little bit of volume if you're on Highway 7, just traveling out of Kitchener towards EB Crest Road. Watch out for a little bit of volume there. And towards the 401, not seeing any problems into or out of the region. 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
1: Windy, warm, and sunny today. It's going to be a gusty day, but those winds out of the southwest bringing us up to near 20 for a high. The risk of showers and thunderstorms tonight, steady rain in the forecast Tuesday and a high of 15. Today's high, 20 degrees.
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13: Topics today for Talk Back: aid for Ukraine and foreign aid. Prime Minister Mark Carney committed another $270 million to Ukraine today, bringing Canada's total financial commitment to that country to almost $26 billion. Do you support Canada's continued support for Ukraine? Almost $26 billion so far. And last year, Canada spent almost $13.5 billion on foreign aid. Do you support that level of spending on foreign aid? Is it too much? 1-833-668-2577. Yancey, up first in Calgary. Hello.
14: Hey, Rob, how are you?
13: Yeah, I'm very good. Thank you for calling. What's your opinion?
14: Well, I'm calling on the Ukraine funding. I just don't think we should do it. First of all, because we need a better military ourselves. And second of all, I have no idea how Chrystia Freeland got the check writing job in Ukraine. And I really do not trust the liberals. So that's my point.
13: Okay. You would rather the money was spent here, you're saying, on our military?
14: It should be spent here. And any money spent okay. here, we know where it's going. Over in... I don't know how Chrystia Freeland, a liberal, gets the job of finance minister in Ukraine. It's just very odd to me and a little crooked. Anyways, you have a great
13: day. Thank you. Is she some special advisor or something to Zelensky right now before she takes over the Rhodes Scholarship job in the UK later this year? That's my understanding. Okay, thank you. Matt is in Kitchener, and he's up next on Talkback. Hi, Matt.
15: Hey, Rob. Canada's not a rich country. We're rich in debt. Think about it this way. 1 million seconds is 11 years. 30 or 1 billion seconds is 33 years. And under this Liberal government, they've added $1 trillion. Fast math, that's about 2,000 years before we can pay off that debt.
13: Okay. Well, I mean, with the stroke of a pen, the prime minister announced $270 million again for assistance in Ukraine today. What do you think about that?
15: This is a European problem. We've punched way above our weight, and it's time for Europe to take on that full burden. It's in their backyard, not ours.
13: Okay. You don't think there's any role for Canada to play

0: whatsoever over there?
1: We haven't gotten...
0: Financially or otherwise?
1: What did we get from Ukraine? Did we get technology in drones? Did we get grain? Did we get anything from Ukraine? Or did we just, here's $30 billion. What did we get back? I mean, the USA went through that complaint that they were just giving over hundreds of billions of dollars and got nothing. What has Canada got for this? It would be one thing if we got technology.
0: Okay, so this idea, standing up against tyranny, fighting for democracy, you don't buy into any of that sort of stuff?
1: No, I buy into it.
0: Supporting a democratic government?
1: We should be getting something in return for helping them. We're getting nothing.
0: What should we be getting in return?
1: We should be getting
0: drone technology.
1: Drone technology.
0: I see. Okay.
1: And they're, you know, along that lines. Are we getting anything, or we're just handing them truckloads of money? And they've also been caught in massive corruption over there. There's no accounting for where the money went.
0: Yeah, they're trying to make progress on that with fighting corruption. I don't know what kind of progress has been made, but they want to clean up their problems with corruption because they want to be part of the EU eventually, sometime down the road, and they can't with the corruption record that they have. You are right to point that out. 1-833-668-2577, 1-833-668-2577. There are some lines available. Again, $270 million announcement for Ukraine today, and it's $25.8 billion in 4 years for Ukraine. Do you support Canada's continued support for Ukraine? Where do you stand on that? Really speaking, $13.5 billion or so. What do you think of that level of support going global in the run of a year? 1-833-668-2577, three or four lines available there. We are stopping here. We'll be right back with more of your calls. I'm Rob Snow. This is Talkback on News Radio.

0: update is brought to you by Belgian Nursery. We'll begin in town in Cambridge. We're still getting reports of an incident at the intersection of Eagle Street North and Industrial Road, so drive with caution through that area. It looks like it's going to be a little bit slower than normal. Area highways, they're looking good. Moving up to speed, not seeing any collisions. And if you're traveling on the 401 eastbound out of Woodstock, clear to the region through to Milton and Mississauga. If you're on the westbound side, we do have some slight delays just as you're approaching Highway 6 South. Now, if you do spot any other traffic problems, call us hands-free at *401. The greenhouses are bursting with color at Belgian Nursery. 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Now, the latest from 570, weather specialist Denise Sandoriachi.
1: Windy, warm, and sunny today. It's going to be a gusty day, but those winds out of the southwest bringing us up to near 20 for a high. The risk of showers and thunderstorms tonight. Steady rain in the forecast Tuesday and a high of 15. Today's high, 20 degrees.
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7: And support for Ukraine. Now getting close to $26 billion after an announcement today from the Prime Minister. Another $270 million for military equipment. $13.4 billion in the last year on foreign aid all over the world. 1-833-668-2577 as we ask what you think of these spending levels. David is in Red Deer. Hello, David.
8: Hello.
7: Hi, David. What's your opinion?
8: Well, my opinion is we shouldn't be financing them anymore. I used to think that this was kind of a current problem, but in the last few months I've been reading a book of the world history over the last 4,000 to 5,000 years, and my observation is Russia and Ukraine, or the equivalent, because Ukraine's been part of Russia and it hasn't been. This has been going on for about 800 years, and it is still not settled. And my thing is, how many more 100 years is this going to keep going? And I think that, you know, it's none of our, I mean, it's our problem in a way. I mean, we're part of the world. But all we're doing is just promoting war. We're promoting the dishonesty and corruption that Ukraine is noted for, and Russia too, I'm sure. So, no, I'm not in favor of it at all. And we've got that kind of kicked down. We better start using in Canada.
7: Okay, you think it would be better spent here in Canada, because people, like the Prime Minister, for example, he says all Canadians are behind Ukraine. This is our fight. It's a fight for democracy. It's a fight against the darkness of tyranny. You don't buy into any of that? You don't think so?
8: I don't totally know. Not all Canadians are behind Ukraine, let's face it. I mean, that's kind of a figure of speech, I'm sure, but when you talk to the average person on the street, there are an awful lot of people that say we have no business being over there. All we're doing is just prolonging the feud that's been going on for hundreds of years.
7: Right.
8: And corruption is very well known.
7: Sure.
8: Over there.
7: Sure. So should we just let Russia have it?
8: No, but if Ukraine wants to keep fighting, the reality is Ukraine has been part of Russia from time to time. And I guess it would take someone that knows a lot more about, you know, world history than I do, but...
7: Yeah, well...
8: We're fighting against a war that'll, like, never end, I think, to be honest.
7: You think it's a never-ending war and it's a waste of money. Fair enough, sir. That's why I'm asking the opinion today. I'm not encouraged by what I'm hearing so far. I'm kind of surprised. Let's go to Kim is in Calgary. Hello,

0: Kim, you're up next. Hi, Kim.
1: Hey, Rob, how you doing?
0: Yeah, I'm very good, Kim. Thank you. What's your opinion?
1: This is a losing battle. We're throwing money in the toilet. It's terrible. I don't understand how this government has the right to spend that much billions of dollars of our taxpayers' money. When I go outside the door, I see homeless people sitting on the street. There's so much people here in Canada that need help, and we're throwing away billions of dollars. You're talking about democracy. What right does the government have to, say what's democratic and not? Look at, are they helping the Palestinian people? Are they helping
0: yes.
1: the Sudanese people? No.
0: Yes.
1: Not as much as they are helping yes, they Ukraine. Are.
0: Well, no, not as much, but you asked. We sent $168 million last year to Palestine.
1: Yeah, but how many billions have they given now to Ukraine? And this is a losing battle, man. Like this, you have to take care of your own people before you fight other people's battles. And with what Trump's doing in this world, there's going to be so many wars. How many wars is the Canadian government going to go and stop and be and fight democracy and let their own people in their own country starve? It's terrible. It's they should be a referendum on this, on the amount of spending that is done of foreign aid. People should be asked. The general public should be asked where the taxpayers' dollars can go.
0: All right. Thank you. Thank you. Yeah. Again, just some bare bones numbers for you. It's $13.4 billion in foreign aid. I can go down the list of the top 20 countries anyway that are getting money from in foreign aid from Canada. Ukraine is number one on the list. Haiti used to be number one on the list. For the longest time, it was Haiti. That's dropped down to third on the list now, but it's all told $13.5 billion and almost $26 billion for Ukraine.
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3: It's 1:30. It's sunny at the boardwalk in Kitchener, 19 degrees. Good afternoon. I'm Erin Anderson with the 570 News Radio top story. The federal government is announcing $1.5 billion in tariff relief in response to the United States widening its tariff criteria last month. The announcement includes the creation of a new $1 billion program under the Business Development Bank of Canada. Industry Minister Melanie Joly says the new bank will make available three-year interest loans of up to $50 million to tariff-hit businesses.
4: Short term, our goal is to provide liquidities to companies in order for them to keep their workers. Medium term, what we're trying to do is really to help businesses adapt, pivot, try to get into new markets. And long term, what we're doing is we're building Canada strong.
3: Artificial Intelligence Minister Evan Solomon was also on hand to announce a $500 million top-up to the Regional Tariff Response Fund. Time for Rogers Xfinity Internet traffic and weather together. Here's Brent Cater.
5: 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Not too bad of a drive in town this hour. We just have reports of an incident in Cambridge. It's at the intersection of Eagle Street North and Industrial Road. Just seeing some slight delays there, so it's really not going to cause you too much of a problem, but it is something to watch out for. Again, that's Eagle Street North and Industrial Road in Cambridge. Other than that, though, as mentioned, the rest of our city streets looking good. And then if you're traveling on the 401 eastbound out of Woodstock, looking good all the way through towards Cambridge, into the region, clear there. Sixes, getting into Milton, Mississauga, traffic's moving up to speed in those areas. If you're on the westbound side, though, you will hit some slight delays leaving Milton just as you pass Highway 25. By the time you get to Guelph Line, though, it clears up, and then it's clear all the way through to the region and Woodstock. Now, if you do spot any other traffic issues, you can call us hands-free at *401. 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Now the latest from 570, weather specialist Denise Sandriachi.
6: A mild day today, 20 is our daytime high, and we've got a nice sunny afternoon expected, but the chance of showers and thunderstorms later tonight. Rain is in the forecast Tuesday, 10 to 20 millimeters, and then cooler conditions Wednesday, a high of only 11. Our high today, 20 degrees.
3: Right now it is sunny, 19 degrees. At the legislature, the embattled premier under fire over a number of

0: issues, rather, including what he got up to this past weekend. 570's Queen's Park reporter Richard Southern is there.
1: On Saturday, the premier traveled to Michigan, accepting an honorary doctorate from the Saginaw Valley State University. He also delivered the commencement speech to graduates. During question period, opposition leader Maurice Stiles quizzing Ford about it.
2: He jetted off again to another vanity project. This time, one is all about him only. And I want to know from the premier, do the people of Ontario and the media need to give the premier an honorary degree for him to actually face them?
3: I just want to inform the leader of the opposition that that's our number one trading partner anywhere, jurisdiction anywhere in the world, with over $51 billion of two-way trade, U.S. dollars, with our greatest trading partner, and that's Michigan.
1: The premier, a bit more subdued today, not quite as bombastic. We're going to see him later this afternoon. He'll be at a news conference alongside Toronto Mayor Chow and will face questions from the media. Richard Southern, Queen's Park.
0: Regional police say no one was hurt after a crash between a passenger vehicle and a GRT bus at the Margaret and Victoria Street area of Kitchener yesterday. The front end of the vehicle was damaged, but no injuries were reported. A 22-year-old Kitchener man facing multiple charges. In sports, it's the Jays and Rays tonight. That's at 6:30 here on 570 News Radio. We have news next at 2 o'clock. I'm Aaron Anderson, 570 News Radio.
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7: Aid for Ukraine, 4-8 overall. That's what we're talking about. It's been 4 years of war in Ukraine. It's been 4 years of the Canadian government supporting Ukraine in its war effort following the illegal invasion by Russia, the full-blown invasion by Russia in 2022. 4 years of war. Easy to appreciate some people have war fatigue, tired of hearing about it, tired of hearing about hundreds of millions of dollars, billions of dollars, tens of billions of dollars going to Ukraine because there doesn't seem to be any end in sight. Canadian Ukrainians, I think, understand that better than most. And in fact, today, volunteers from the Ukrainian Canadian Congress, they're knocking on doors all over Parliament Hill. And they are bending the ears of MPs and cabinet ministers because they want Canada and they want Canadians. They're pleading for continued support for their country. The national president of the Ukrainian Canadian Congress is Alexandra Hishi. And this is what she had to say on a day when the prime minister announced another $270 million in military aid for Ukraine.
8: For over 4 years, Ukrainian heroism has inspired the world. Every day, the Ukrainian people pay an unimaginable price for their freedom. The Ukrainian people fight because they must. If Russia stops fighting, there will be peace. If Ukraine stops fighting, there will be no Ukraine. We thank all Canadians for their generosity and support of Ukraine's righteous fight. Canadians have donated millions of dollars. They have welcomed displaced Ukrainians. And we are grateful for over $25 billion in assistance provided by the Government of Canada since 2022. We're also grateful for the most recent announcement of the continuation of Operation Unifier, with a commitment of over $2 billion over the next 3 years, and this morning's announcement by Prime Minister Carney of $270 million for military aid for the NATO priority list.
7: So that's the National President, Ukrainian-Canadian Congress, Alexandra Hishi. And you hear, how many times does he say, we're grateful, we're grateful, we're grateful? You hear expressions of this is what Ukraine is up against. And the Prime Minister, during his remarks today, I don't have the audio clip of it, but he's quoted in the news media of saying today, all of Canada is behind Ukraine. Well, it's $25.8 billion later. Let's put that to the test. Tyler in Nova Scotia. Tyler. Hello, Tyler.
9: $25.8 billion fixes a lot of potholes.
7: You know? I suppose so. Yeah.
9: It's, you know, there's obviously a big geopolitical aspect to this. You know, you have to ask the question, why is Ukraine fighting? And you also have to ask the question, why is Russia fighting, right? And, you know, there's deep-rooted things in both of those answers. But the real question that you're asking today is, why is Canada sending money? And I think the reason is, well, first of all, we shouldn't be. But the reason is it's essentially money laundering. What's happening is we are sending billions of dollars in aid, you know, whether it's

0: military or financial. And these end up supporting companies that are in the United States and Canada, defense manufacturers, all that stuff, to go out and use the weapons to destroy a place. And then who's going to go back in and rebuild this place? It's going to be more loans and more companies that are allied with our interests that are going to go in there and fix all of this stuff. It's a Ponzi scheme. It's money laundering, and it's at the sake of lives, of people's lives. And it's absurd.
1: So Canada, what you're outlining would be something like, you think this is in support of the military-industrial complex?
0: Essentially, right? Yeah. And I mean, Dwight Eisenhower spoke about it. I mean, it's absolutely. You know, I think that, you know, Canada throughout our history, you know, specifically World War I, World War II, and, you know, Bosnia, Afghanistan, we have had our red and whites over and fighting for freedom, fighting for peace, fighting for the things that we want back home. And we may not be sending physical troops right now other than advisors and stuff, but what we are sending is money that should be put into our home defense, what should be being put into fixing our potholes and fixing our encampment issues and the housing crisis and all of that. Instead of inflating the market and creating inflation by printing and printing more money and giving it more and more away, let's fix the problems back home before we start sending financial aid elsewhere. And what is a clear path to sending troops and, you know, military vehicles, stuff like that. It's all absurd. Right.
1: Thank you, Tyler.
0: What's going on here in our
1: Understood. You've been clear. Thank you. Going to go to Al is in Nanton, Alberta. Hello, Al.
2: Hello, Rob. I've been listening for the last half hour, but I'll tell you, some of these people, it's scary when we talk democracy, that the guy on the end of that phone line with enough connections can run and be part of our parliament. It's really scary. I say, as long as Ukrainians are fighting and can continue to fight, let's support them. Because what in hell is the other side of it? The other side of it is somebody like Putin telling me and you what to do tomorrow. And, you know, it's really scary. Yes, it's money, and it could. There's lots of other places to spend it. But Ukraine needs the support.
1: Okay. You hear the frustration, though, in the previous callers, right? They see bottomless pit. With no end in sight. You understand their frustration, right? I understand the frustration, too.
2: The guy that's reading 5,000 years of history, and they used to be part of Russia. Yes, well, we used to be part of somewhere, too. It's really scary.
1: You know, it's been pretty clear. I mean, you know, they declared their independence when the end of the Soviet Union seemed near in 1991. They don't want to be part of Russia. They want to be more part of Europe. They want an independent Ukraine with closer ties to Europe, not closer ties to Russia. That's part of what all of this is about.
2: And I say we've got to keep supporting them. We've got to, because if Russia, where we made a mistake was back when they walked into Crimea and nobody said anything. You know, our buddies down across the border, the guy in the White House right now, he did the same thing in Venezuela. And nobody said anything. Where the hell is he today? He's over in the Arab states doing the same crap. Come on. This is, you know, and him and Putin are buddies.
1: So you see the Ukrainians as freedom fighters who need our support. You are in the minority opinion today. I expected more people during Talkback today to express your view of it. That has not materialized so far. It's early, it's Talkback, and there are lots of lines available and lots of calls to take on support for Ukraine and foreign aid overall. On Monday's Talkback, here on News Radio.
3: 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We'll begin in town in Cambridge. Still looking at reports of an issue at the intersection of Eagle Street North and Industrial Road. Just some slight delays there, so it's not going to cause you too much of a problem. Area highways, they're moving up to speed. Again, we're not seeing any collisions. And if you're on the 401, it's looking good this hour, both into and out of the region. Now, if you do spot any other traffic problems, you can call us hands-free at

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1: Windy, warm, and sunny today. It's going to be a gusty day, but those winds out of the southwest bringing us up to near 20 for a high. The risk of showers and thunderstorms tonight, steady rain in the forecast Tuesday and a high of 15. Today's high, 20 degrees.
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16: Ken in Cochrane is up next on Aid for Ukraine and Foreign Aid. Hello, Ken.
17: Hi, Rob. I think that we should be continuing to contribute foreign aid to Ukraine. And I'll tell you that I believe this foreign aid has to be, it has to be watched. Ukraine is known for corruption. They've attempted to try and ameliorate that over time. And from what I understand, there is closer scrutiny on a lot of the spending that's going on. But, you know, if in 1994, I mean, people have to remember this. In 1994, there was the Budapest Memorandum of Security for Ukraine. And at that point in time, Britain, the United States, Russia, and that was a little suspect, I guess, when we know what's happened. France, as well as China, and a few other countries, guaranteed Ukraine's security if they would give up their nuclear weapons. They were at one point in time, I believe, they had the third largest nuclear arsenal after the Soviet Union, and the Soviet Union broke. I can tell you that I'm sure that if those nuclear weapons

0: were not given up, Russia would have thought twice about invading Ukraine. Not only that, but it almost seems contrived that Russia was a part as a signatory and promised that they would defend Ukraine and then went ahead and attacked them. If we're going to allow Russia to do those kinds of things, we might as well let Russia come over the Bering Strait and become, occupiers of Canada, because, it's ludicrous that people are phoning in today saying, we shouldn't be. We can fix a lot of potholes. We don't have to worry about potholes if Russia gets its way, everywhere that it wants to go. And we're not that far away. So we know that they're trying to take over the Arctic. We're not that far away, folks. Give your head a shake.
1: Keep your head in shake. Thank you, Ken. Okay. Rob is up next. First time caller. Rob, I believe, is in Cochrane as well. Hello, Rob.
2: Yeah, hi there. I'm going to add to the many people that have been phoning in to say that it's time to stop sending money and weapons. It's an endless war. It's an unwinnable war. If Europe and the West and NATO, but particularly Europe, actually wants to put a stop to this, they actually need to just full on fight the war, push Russia back. There's no sense spending the next 5 or 10 years sending more billions, more weapons, killing more people. It just drags everything out and causes more death and more destruction. So they either, Europe, the West, NATO, either needs to full-on engage and push Russia out, if that's what they want to do, or they need to just let things happen and it stops with Ukraine. It's not going to go past Ukraine into NATO territory.
1: Well, that's World War III then. Right?
2: If
1: NATO countries become involved, say with boots on the ground, to active military participation in the war in Ukraine, the war will not stop in Ukraine, right? The war will come to every NATO country, will it not? Including us?
2: I guess it depends on how it's initiated. And I can't say how that's going to happen, but there has to be a way to either put an end to it, or it's just going to keep going forever. There's no, what's happening now is not working. All the money being sent, all the weapons being sent, it's not having any good effect.
1: You don't think it's making a difference? A money pit? A money pit.
2: Oh, yeah. Like other callers have said, it's a money pit. It's endless money. It's money laundering. It's all that kind of stuff. Absolutely.
1: All right. Thank you, Rob. Thank you. 1-833-668-2577. Ukraine, total assistance to Ukraine now. Not just military assistance. It's military assistance, economic assistance, humanitarian assistance, security, stabilization, refugees, Ukrainian refugees coming to Canada, support that we give them while they're here in Canada. What do you think of this? It's almost $26 billion in the last 4 years. This is News Radio.

0: 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Bean. We'll begin in town. Our city streets looking good this hour. Not seeing any collisions to mention, and traffic's moving up to speed. Area highways, same situation. Highway 7 looking good between Guelph and Kitchener. Highway 85 north to St. Jacobs and Elmira up to speed. Highway 78 out to New Hamburg, and Highway 8 between the flyover and the 401 also looking good. Now, the 401 itself, not seeing any problems into or out of the region. If you do spot any other traffic problems, call us hands-free at *401. 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Now the latest from 570, weather specialist Denise Sandriacci.
1: Windy, warm, and sunny today. It's going to be a gusty day, but those winds out of the southwest bringing us up to near 20 for a high. The risk of showers and thunderstorms tonight. Steady rain in the forecast Tuesday and a high of 15. Today's high, 20 degrees.
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12: $270 million announcement today from Prime Minister Mark Carney. More funding for Iran. Ukraine to buy military hardware from NATO. We are asking, do you support continued support for Ukraine? It's approaching $26 billion in the last 4 years. Part of the $13.4 billion we spend in any given year on foreign aid. 1-833-668-2577. To Alex in Waterloo. Thanks for calling, Alex. Go ahead, Alex.
13: Yeah, no problem. You know, I've actually done a deep dive on this issue over the last few years during the war, since the start of the war, and it's really, really a complicated issue. It truly is. Like your last caller talked about the nuclear bombs and stuff. Yeah, that's true. But also, NATO signed a treaty with Russia that they wouldn't move one inch east, and they did. So, I mean, there's just so much going on over there. There really is. The problem with the money goes, and all foreign aid, there's no accountability to it. Like the stuff in Haiti, where did it go exactly? What did it buy exactly? You know, was it stolen? Like, for example, all the top leadership in Ukraine are now billionaires. That's just true. They're buying... you look into it, they're buying the most expensive cars in Europe. They're buying up real estate all over the place. This is pretty accepted truth. Again, it's a very complicated issue. I personally, there's Russians in parts of Ukraine. There's Germans in parts of Ukraine. There's Ukrainians. There's Polish. It's a whole mixed mash of stuff. Personally, I think leave them alone. They need to stop.
12: Well, yeah, I suppose you could say the same thing about Canada. But shouldn't we be free and democratic? And wouldn't we expect people to come to our aid if, I don't know, Russia invaded Canada?
13: Everyone knows there's only one country that can come to raid in any meaningful way, and that's the United States. That's it. There's no, unless the United States gets involved, no one else matters. Europe has no standing armies of any consequence. We have none. We have our airplanes. We have nothing. We rely on the Americans for security, and that's just the truth of it. But the money is the problem, and to me, all I see is a bunch of people getting killed for no reason. In the end, they'll get a peace deal, and all these people will have died for nothing, but there'll be a lot of people get very, very rich. And that's the part that really bothers me. And again, I've done a lot of deep dive into this over the years. I've listened to different colonels and generals.
12: So based on everything you've said, should this aid end? Should this aid end altogether then? Cut it off. Okay.

0: Thank you. I want to take one more. Thank you, Alex in Waterloo. Says, cut it all off. Steve in Windsor, Nova Scotia. Hello, Steve. Miss a popular
1: Hello,
0: opinion.
1: Rob, how are you doing?
0: Very good, Steve. What's
1: your
0: opinion?
1: How are you today? Well, I'm 100% in favor of continuing to support Ukraine. They're over there fighting. They're fighting for a cause. They're fighting for freedom. And we've got to keep focused on that in particular. And what I find interesting is that this war that Putin said, 4 years ago was going to take a couple of weeks. It wasn't really a war. It was just an incursion into the country to take it over. It's now 4 years later. That sounds like Donald Trump about 2 months ago saying it was going to take 2 weeks to deal with Iran. But here's also when we're, what's that?
0: 4 to 6 weeks, he said. Donald Trump said 4 to 6 weeks. Yes.
1: Yeah. But a part of this $25 billion, a fair chunk of that is in loans and loan guarantees that must be paid back. That the money's been put out. Some of it's guaranteed by Canada through the IMF, through the G7, through a whole bunch of... So it's not $25 billion that we've just given out and never getting it back. There's a fair chunk of it. And at the end of the day, at this point in time, here's the sad part about it. 250,000 Russians have now died in that war, and over 1 million Russians have been injured in that war. What has been exposed is their ability to fight wars now. Ukraine, which is so much smaller, has made it clear to everybody that Russia is not this massive force that everybody thinks that it is.
0: Thank you. Be right back.
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3: It is 2 o'clock, sunny and 19 degrees. Good afternoon. I'm Paul McPhee with the 570 News Radio top story. The federal government is providing $1.5 billion in tariff relief funding in response to the U.S. widening its tariff criteria in April. The new money includes a $1 billion program under the Business Development Bank of Canada, as well as a top-up of $500 million to the Regional Tariff Response Fund. Artificial Intelligence Minister Evan Solomon says the money helps to keep workers employed now while helping companies adapt and move into new markets.
4: It's not just about surviving disruptions, but let's face it, we're in a tariff war, we've got to do that. It's about creating more innovative, stronger, more resilient, more competitive companies. Canadian manufacturers are resilient. Our workers are skilled. Our businesses are ready to compete globally when they have the right support.
3: Now, Industry Minister Melanie Joly says a new funding is meant to shore up factories hit by U.S. tariffs affecting the export of products containing steel, aluminum, and copper. 570 News Time, 2:01, time for Rogers Xfinity Internet traffic and weather together on the ones. Here's Brent Cater.
5: 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We'll begin in town. Our city streets not looking bad this hour. We're not seeing any collisions to mention, and traffic's moving up to speed. Same thing with our area highways. If you're on Highway 7 traveling between Kitchener and Guelph, it's up to speed. We're not seeing any collisions there. Highway 85 north to St. Jacobs and Elmira looking clear. Highway 78 out to New Hamburg. And Highway 8 between the flyover and the 401 also moving up to speed. Now, if you're on the 401 itself, eastbound out of Woodstock, a nice drive through to the region. Not seeing any issues further east out of the region through the Sixes, Milton or Mississauga, and westbound, clear out of Mississauga to the region and Woodstock. If you do spot any traffic issues, call us hands-free at *401. 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
6: A mild day today. 20 is our daytime high, and we've got a nice sunny afternoon expected, but the chance of showers and thunderstorms later tonight. Rain is in the forecast Tuesday, 10 to 20 millimeters, and then cooler conditions Wednesday, a high of only 11. Our high today, 20 degrees.
3: At the Boardwalk in Kitchener, it is sunny. We're now at 21 degrees. A pair of 14-year-olds are facing charges for what police call a person-to-person robbery with a firearm in Cambridge. They say it happened in the middle of the afternoon yesterday around Fountain Street and Preston Parkway. Police say officers found and arrested two youth suspects and recovered a firearm that turned out to be a

0: replica. The two youths are facing weapons charges. The Ontario Teachers Federation says results of a math test teachers candidates in Ontario must pass in order to be certified show striking disparities across language, age, and racial groups. The federation, which advocates for more than 160,000 teachers in the province, requested roughly a year's worth of success rates for the test with demographic information included. A demographic breakdown showed lower success rates relative to groups for would-be teachers who identified as being from certain racialized backgrounds, French language speakers, and older teacher candidates. In sports, the Jays are in the Sunshine State tonight for the first of three against the Rays. Catch the action on 570 News Radio starting at 6:30. And on the ice, it's the Bulldogs versus the Colts tonight in Brantford. It's a winner-take-all game for the OHL's Eastern Conference title, with Kitchener just hours away from finding out who they will face in the league final. I'm Paul McPhee, 570 News Radio.
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3: Welcome to hour number two of Talkback. I'm Rob Snow. We have been talking about ongoing assistance to Ukraine and foreign aid more generally. Prime Minister Mark Carney committed another $270 million to Ukraine today, bringing Canada's total financial commitment to Ukraine to almost $26 billion in the last 4 years. Do you support continuing?

0: continued support for Ukraine. And last year, Canada spent $13.4 billion on foreign aid. Our foreign aid budget all over the world, $13.4 billion. Do you support that level of spending on foreign aid? Is that too much? What do you think? 1-833-668-2577. 1-833-668-2577. As I said, a full-on press today by members of the Canadian-Ukrainian community, lobbying people on Parliament Hill. We know it's been 4 years. We're very grateful for the support of Canada in our fight against the Russians in Ukraine. Leading that charge on the Hill today, Alexandra Hitchi, National President of Ukrainian-Canadian Congress, who told a news reporter this morning we could actually be doing more.
1: Well, we, of course, are grateful for everything that Canada has done. Prime Minister Carney this morning met with President Zelensky in Armenia. He made a meaningful announcement of an additional $270 million for the priority weapons list. Of course, Canada has now provided over $25 billion in support. Can we do more going forward? Of course. This is a global effort, or at least one that the EU, the UK, and Canada are aligned on. And Ukraine, of course, is grateful for those efforts, but more can be done, and the ultimate test will be when this war ends.
0: So again, I mean, I hear expressions of gratitude in there, and I think I get the sense the Ukrainian-Canadian Congress realizes that in some corners of Canada, these sorts of announcements are wearing thin. $270 million in aid to Ukraine. They're going over like a lead balloon. Because, and we've heard it expressed in the first hour by the majority of callers. Some people see it as more money thrown into a giant bottomless money pit. And they would rather the money be spent here. What do you think? It has been almost $26 billion. But Prime Minister Carney has been adamant that the money will stop flowing when Ukraine wins this war, when this war comes to an end. Do you support Canada's ongoing support for Ukraine? And then we can talk about foreign aid a little more generally. Vadim in Calgary.
2: Yes.
0: Vadim, hi there. What's your opinion?
2: I am. How are you?
0: Yeah. Good, thank you.
2: So there is a few things I want to stress out. The first thing is that people talking about money, especially when we're talking about military aid, you have to realize that all those ammunition and weapons you say the NATO say NATO send or Canada send to Ukraine, it has a shelf life, has expiration date, and actually NATO and Canada saving money on recycling of those things because they send it right now to Ukraine. So, moreover, it will give you opportunity to refill those stocks with a fresh equipment and a fresh ammunition. Second thing is, like previous caller told about that memorandum, the Ukraine was so trustful and they became unprotected. And United States and Great Britain promised border integrity for Ukraine. That integrity was broken by Russia. So, for example, if right now United States decided to build a highway to Alaska to have a connection between mainland and Alaska and a cut off 20% of British Columbia, how Canada will respond? Is it Canada expected help from Great Britain or NATO in that situation? Or financial support, or military support? What do you think?
0: Okay, well, what do you think?
2: Well, I think that Canada can't afford by himself to protect any invasion from United States. And
0: of course
2: the situation is absolutely a mirror it because Russia used to be a second biggest army and a well-equipped in the world. And Ukraine has nothing. And because of limited support in 2023, when Ukraine pushed back very, very hard, and the Biden administration and the NATO said, no, no, no, we don't want to poke that bear, we don't want an escalation, they limited Ukrainian support. They said, oh, you can use those missiles, but you cannot shoot it more than 100 kilometers from border or whatever, crap. And because of that, Ukraine right now developed very, very good their own drone.

0: own army. And right now, that Iran situation shows that Ukraine is so powerful in that. So they build the plants right now, even in Canada, to manufacture those things and sell it worldwide. So it's another advantage to be friendly with Ukraine right now.
1: Okay, okay, so okay. Thank you. So you're supportive of ongoing assistance to Ukraine, yes?
0: Oh, yeah, for sure.
1: You say, yeah. look in the mirror. Yeah, sure. Okay, thank you, Vadim.
2: Yeah.
1: Again, that is the minority view today. Puma, up next in Calgary. Hello, Puma.
3: Hello, good afternoon, Rob. How are you?
1: Yeah, hi there. Very good. Yeah, what's your opinion?
3: My opinion is of this. Nobody's coming to the table for peace. They're not willing to negotiate. Everybody's sitting there stubborn. And when people are like that, then no, I don't believe we should be giving any more aid to Ukraine. I think that people need to give their head a shake and go with a peace plan. However, the world is still trading with Russia. They haven't impacted Russia's economy whatsoever. There's countries buying oil from them. There's shipments going back and forth. Nobody's unified in any stretch of the imagination. We have people suffering here in Canada that need help and that don't get help. Our system is falling apart. And I think that the money should be better spent here. And the last point, we are one of the highest taxed nations out there. And I think we need a break. We work 24/7, day in, day out. And then, boom, there's $25 billion to print. Here's this many billion to this country, that many billion to that country. Well, I'm not saying, but you got to look after your house first. And this is our house.
1: All right. Thank you. Thank you, Puma. There you go. Two totally opposite views to start hour number two of Talkback on foreign aid and aid to Ukraine. Where do you come down on that one, folks? 1-833-668-2577. It's been very busy so far on Talkback today on this topic, but for the first time, every single line is available, so we'd love to hear from you. We won't be long at all. I'm Rob Snow. This is Now You Know. This is Talkback on News Radio.
4: 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We'll begin in town looking at our city streets through the region. Not too bad this hour. We're not seeing any collisions to mention and traffic's moving up to speed. Area highway, same situation. Highway 7 between Guelph and Kitchener moving well. Highway 85 north to St. Jacobs and Elmira clear. Highway 78 out to New Hamburg and Highway 8 between the flyover and the 401 moving up to speed. And then the 401 itself looking good both into and out of the region. If you do spot any traffic issues though, call us and free at *401. 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
5: Windy, warm, and sunny today. It's going to be a gusty day, but those winds out of the southwest bringing us up to near 20 for a high. The risk of showers and thunderstorms tonight. Steady rain in the forecast Tuesday and a high of 15. Today's high, 20 degrees.
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7: We have been talking about aid for Ukraine and foreign aid today and your levels of support. Kareem in Calgary is up next, a first-time caller. Hello, Kareem.
8: Hi there. How are you?
7: Yeah, I'm very good, Kareem. What's your opinion?
8: Good. My opinion is just I'm just asking to from the federal parliament that all the taxpayer money is going there. That's not fair because of the every day we have a big, big lineup in the food bank and everywhere in Canada, because right now everywhere have a complaint about the work, about everything, but just still we are helping the country we don't need, because even right now they have a, with no planning of what they're going to do in the future. And also just we saw that recently if they start with no plan to fight, and they're going to lose. But still, I don't know why the Canada, or most of the country, I don't know about them, but just in Canada, why they keep help them and keep sending the taxpayer money for no reason. I don't know. Just we should just stop this one.
7: I can tell you one of the reasons that is commonly cited, Kareem, and for the rest of the people who are on the line listening and for those listening across the country today. Russia cannot be rewarded for hostile actions. It cannot be rewarded, and we can't roll over and watch Russia invade a sovereign country. If yep. Putin is allowed to do this and succeed without consequence, why would he stop there?
8: Yeah, because right now, every 3 months, every 4 months, if they have, they need money for no any complement to what they're going to use that money for, and they're just coming and they take the money out. And even the federal is just gave the money away for them for no reason, no asking question where this money is going, and just sending a small bail. Okay, this is the one we have to use for, but there's no result for that. That's why we're just keep sending the taxpayer money for no reason, and just they have
7: okay.
8: to ask.
7: You say it's no reason. Okay, Kareem, thank you. Yeah, it's for no reason. Linda in Southern Alberta up next. Linda.
9: Hi. Yeah. I'm in supporting them, because from what I understand, a third of the money is going for administration, paying their soldiers and et cetera like that. And we will benefit if in the time comes, you say, okay, now we want your technology. You show us how we can fight off anybody when it comes to drones and that kind of technology, because they're advancing. Because they have a war and they're advancing new ways of fighting. And as far as our money, well, if we would stop the losses that we are taking in our federal government through corruption and what have you, we'd have more than enough money to fill our potholes. That's my opinion.
7: Okay. I will say, and I thank you for your call, Linda, just on Ukraine and the view on Parliament Hill right now on ongoing support for Ukraine in Ottawa. Among conservatives and liberals, there is not a lot of daylight between what the liberals stand for on the Ukraine war and where the conservatives are on the Ukraine war. Part of that is because of domestic politics. There is a massive Ukrainian-Canadian population in Canada, like the largest outside of Ukraine. It's only 1.4 million people in Canada have Ukrainian relatives, Ukrainian.

in ancestry. This was always going to be a huge domestic political issue. We'll stop here. We'll take more of your calls. If you're on the line, be patient, please. We'll get to you. Won't take long. On aid for Ukraine and foreign aid, another $270 million announced by Prime Minister Carney today while he was abroad in Armenia, of all places. At a European summit, Canada the only non-European country at that summit. But it's been $25.8 billion over the last 4 years, support for Ukraine, part of $13.4 billion that we spend every year on foreign aid. Your thoughts? This is News Radio 1019.

0: This update is brought to you by Belgian Nursery. We'll begin in town looking at our city streets in Kitchener. We're getting reports of an issue on Highland Road West near Westmount Road. Some slight delays building up there, so just be cautious if you're driving through. Area highways, they're looking good. Not seeing any issues to mention. No collisions and traffic's moving well. And then on the 401, clear both into and traveling out of the region. But if you do spot any traffic problems, call us hands-free at *401. 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Now the latest from 570, weather specialist Denise Andriecci.
1: Windy, warm, and sunny today. It's going to be a gusty day, but those winds out of the southwest bringing us up to near 20 for a high. The risk of showers and thunderstorms tonight. Steady rain in the forecast Tuesday and a high of 15. Today's high, 20 degrees.
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13: On aid for Ukraine and foreign aid generally speaking, we go to Hamid in Calgary today. Hello, Hamid.
14: Hello, Rob. How are you today?
13: Yeah, very good. What's your opinion?
14: Sir, I have a very simple opinion that what is the objective, what we are trying to achieve from this war paying such a high price? Do you know that, please?
13: Well, I think it's to repel the Russian invasion. Shouldn't that be the end goal? And to secure territorial sovereignty for Ukraine?
14: So are we responsible for every country in the world

0: And that is supporting Ukraine. The European Union is supporting Ukraine. The UK is supporting Ukraine. The United States is supporting Ukraine. It's not like we're alone in supporting Ukraine, right?
1: Yes, sir, you are right. But, you know, they have interest in Ukraine because they are getting their gas and other commodities from Ukraine, but not America, Canada, right? Okay. Or America.
0: And right. We do about $500 million worth of trade with Ukraine. I suspect most of that is our trade going there. We export military equipment. We export coal to Ukraine. We export firearms to Ukraine. And they send us things uranium, sunflower seeds, oils. You know, they're a big sunflower seed producer and sunflower oil, right? That's a big business for them.
1: You're trying to say that we want to pay $26 billion for a $500 million trade?
0: No. No, that's not what I'm saying.
1: Yeah. You know, that is a thinking here. That is a mindset in this world that when you don't have any imminent threat, but you still want to invade other countries. And you and the people end up paying the price for that. Yeah, true or false?
0: Well, the people who are paying the price right now, I'm sure you would agree, are the people of Ukraine. The people of Ukraine did not want a war. Russia invaded Ukraine 4 years ago, illegally.
1: That is their local problem. Russia
0: is just a local problem.
1: Yugoslavia, other countries which were the part of Russia, and they are not anymore, right?
0: Sure,
1: Bosnia. But why we are having war specifically for Ukraine, and technically, I think we are making the situation worse by fighting and prolonging this war. They are always saying that we're going to end it, but it's not happening for the last 1.5 years since Mr. Donald Trump claimed that he's going to end this war. Yes or no?
0: Okay, so you think we should not be supporting Ukraine? Like, should we just cut the flow of money off from Canada to Ukraine? As you say, more than $25 billion.
1: Respectfully, sir, we are taking a lot of refugees from Ukraine. I am absolutely in favor of that for the humanitarian reason, right? I respect that. But the only problem is, sir, that we have a mindset to invade other countries just for nothing. And it makes the situation even worse and end up paying a lot of taxes and inflation. Don't you think so?
0: Okay. Thank you. Well, I don't. You keep saying we keep invading countries. Ukraine is the country that's been invaded in this case. It's the one that's been invaded. You use other Cold War examples. Well, if Putin can get away with his adventure in Ukraine, I mean, look at a map. What does that mean for other countries in that area? You say it's a local problem. Well, what does that mean for Estonia or Moldova or Romania or Poland, Slovakia, Czech, all these countries? Now, it gets away with seizing Crimea, takes 20% of Ukraine's territory. The West does nothing. Why would he stop there? 1-833-668-2577. 1-833-668-2577. What I have just expressed is the minority opinion today. A few other callers have shared that opinion. The majority have not. Where do you stand on the aid for Ukraine and foreign aid in general? This is News Radio.

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1: It's 2:30. It's mostly sunny at the boardwalk in Kitchener, 21 degrees. Good afternoon. I'm Erin Anderson with the 570 News Radio top story. Police have been notified after a ceremonial gong for cancer patients went missing. The Waterloo Regional Health Network says the gong at the Midtown Cancer Center in Kitchener disappeared. The Cancers Program's regional vice president says she's deeply disheartened as the gong holds significant meaning for patients who use it to

0: mark important milestones. They're working to replace the gong so patients can continue to celebrate powerful moments. Waterloo Regional Police confirmed to 570 News Radio that the incident has been reported, and while officers are investigating, no additional details are available as of yet. Time for Rogers Xfinity Internet Traffic and Weather Together. 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
1: 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We'll begin in town in Cambridge, where we're getting reports of an incident at the Hespler Road Queen Street roundabout. It looks to be the southbound lanes of Hespler coming up to Queen Street that are impacted there, so just drive with caution if you are traveling through that area. Again, that's the Hespler Road and Queen Street roundabout in Cambridge. Other than that, though, the rest of our city streets looking good. Area highways, they're all moving up to speed around the region. And if you're on the 401, not seeing any problems eastbound out of Woodstock to the region, Milton and Mississauga. Same thing westbound, leaving Mississauga, clear all the way through to Cambridge and heading out towards Woodstock. If you do spot any other traffic issues, call us hands-free at *401. 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Now the latest from 570, weather specialist Denise and Riechi.
2: A mild day today. 20 is our daytime high, and we've got a nice sunny afternoon expected, but the chance of showers and thunderstorms later tonight. Rain is in the forecast Tuesday, 10 to 20 millimeters, and then cooler conditions Wednesday, a high of only 11. Our high today, 20 degrees.
0: Right now it's sunny, 21 degrees. 570 News Time, 2:32. The federal government says it will create a $1 billion tariff relief program under the Business Development Bank of Canada to bolster the manufacturing sector. Ottawa will make available three-year low-interest loans of up to $50 million for the aluminum, steel, and copper sectors. The loans do not have to be repaid until after the three-year period is up. The loans come after U.S. President Donald Trump signed a proclamation April 2nd to strengthen his steel and aluminum tariffs and added copper derivatives. Charges of impaired driving and careless driving have been laid following a crash in Kitchener yesterday involving a GRT bus. Police responded to the Margaret Ave and Victoria Street area just before 3:30. A passenger vehicle struck the bus and the car's front end was damaged. Luckily, no one was hurt. Police arrested and charged the involved driver, and note the 22-year-old Kitchener man only had a G2 license. It was the rainiest April in 15 years last month. That's according to the E.D. Sulis Memorial Weather Station at the University of Waterloo. They recorded just over 130 millimeters of precipitation last month. That makes April 2026 the sixth wettest April of all time in the radius since 2011. That's according to their records. It also includes 2 centimeters of snowfall last month, and the hottest it got in April was 22.1 degrees Celsius. The coldest was minus 7.6 degrees. In sports, the Jays head south tonight as they open a three-game series in Tampa Bay against the Rays. Broadcast time on 570 News Radio is 6:30. And the Kitchener Rangers will know who they face in the OHL final after tonight. Brantford hosts Barrie in the seventh and deciding game in the Eastern Conference final, and the winner advancing to face the Rangers. All News Afternoons with Paul McPhee and myself begins at 3 o'clock. I'm Erin Anderson, 570 News Radio.
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6: In the final 25 minutes, the home stretch of Talk Back aid for Ukraine, foreign aid. We've been talking about that today. Alex is in Trois-Rivières, Quebec. I don't think I've ever taken a call from Trois-Rivières, Quebec. Hi, Alex.
7: Yes. Yes. Hi, Rob. How are you?
6: Very good. How are things in Three Rivers today?
7: It's still muddy.
6: Muddy, okay.
7: Yeah.
6: I can relate.
7: Rob, as a proud Canadian, I would like to keep this in our blood, helping other countries. I don't mind really helping other countries with whatever we got. But we need a good cause. Now, according to what you said, the good cause is we cannot allow Russia to invade Ukraine. I agree with you. But at the same time, we have to be realistic and to help other countries also at the same time. If we need to help Ukraine, we have to help Lebanon. Israel attacking Lebanon every day. We have to help Iran. Israel attacked Iran. We have to help Palestine, which is invaded since 75 years, and nobody helping. So helping itself to help other countries, I don't mind. It's a nice thing to do.

0: but we need it for good cause.
1: Yes, now, I will say we are helping. If I could, you say we should help Lebanon. Well, in foreign aid, we sent almost $100 million to Lebanon last year. I wonder where that money went. $100 million.
0: It pales in comparison.
1: And Palestine, and the government documents listed as Palestine, not like the West Bank and Gaza. They say it's Palestine. Last year, $167 million went to Palestine in foreign aid. Just to let
0: compared
1: you know.
0: Compared to what we are sending to Ukraine, it's nothing.
1: Again, pales in comparison. Yes. Yes.
0: What we sent to Sudan. What did we send to Sudan? They are dying. They have no food.
1: South Sudan, I can tell you. South Sudan, $114 million. Sudan, $110 million. So $225 million between the two countries.
0: Our unemployment rate is so high in Canada. At the same time, we are rated as one of the countries, the most buttholes in all our streets, even highways. We need a lot of work inside our countries before we start to send out.
1: Okay. So it is your opinion, because you're kind of sending me mixed messages here now. I'm telling you we've spent, okay, well, let's just start here. Almost $26 billion on Ukraine. Should we spend that money or not? Or should we end that?
0: Way less. Because this
1: way
0: is
1: less.
0: Agenda,
1: okay, fair enough.
0: And this is money laundering in my opinion, because we got okay. nothing from it.
1: Okay, $13.4 billion in total foreign aid. What about that figure? What do you think of that
0: foreign
1: figure?
0: Aid for mixed countries in needed. It's nice as a Canadian to help.
1: Okay, thank you. Hope things dry out there, Alex. Yeah, flooding probably an issue down there. Amin, do we have Amin? Is up next?
2: Yeah.
1: Amin. Yeah. Hi there, Amin. Hey. What's your opinion?
2: Well, my opinion is 26 million to a billion is a little too much. Considering Canada itself has its own problems right now, I'm from Alberta. Alberta is fighting for separatism. Do you think that's it's all about just being having different political views? Has part to do with it, but it also has main part is the federal government does not spend enough on provinces to expand their resources. Instead, we are sending it elsewhere to endless wars. You know, we
1: right.
2: should spend
1: so
2: some
1: again,
2: of that money at home.
1: At home, yes, at home.
2: At home.
1: It's a popular
2: yes,
1: opinion today.
2: At home. It is a popular opinion, and the reason why it's a popular opinion is the cost of living. Like people have mentioned, look at the lines in the food banks. It's ridiculous. As Canada being a first world nation, we should not have food banks lined up as far as it goes and send all this billions to Ukraine. And I'm not saying the war in Ukraine and supporting Ukraine is a bad thing. We should help them. But how much can we help? What is the limit of our help? How far can we actually give money?
1: Okay. Do you think we've reached that limit at $26 billion? Beyond it. Okay.
2: We've gone beyond it. Because look at the amount of years they've been fighting. Look at Russia's history. Russia is not a country that's not willing to stop a war unless they win. You think we can keep every year, keep sending billions and expect to win? It's not going to happen. Ukraine is running out of men to fight in the war. So what are we going to do when there's no more men to fight in Ukraine? Are we going to send our own men to fight for them? Because money isn't just going to win a war for you. You need bodies to fight the war. And Ukraine is running out of bodies. Russia, look at its history. They will throw bodies at this war endlessly.
1: True enough.
2: Endlessly.
1: True enough. True
2: and,
1: enough.
2: Yeah. yeah. And yeah. when we talk yeah. about
1: that
2: morals
1: is their history.
2: And democracy. Yeah. And we talk about morals and democracy. Right now in Ukraine, with their conscription, people are just being put off the roads. Is that very democratic? It's not. Look at their corruption rate. The corruption is so insane in Ukraine. That's where rich people go to launder money and steal money. How much of this money can we actually account for? Where did this money go? Who do we hold to actually answer these questions to Canadians? How would

0: being spent.
1: Thank you.
0: Where it's being spent.
1: Yep, thank you. Yep, thank you. Thank you. Just on corruption, just on corruption. And I thank you for your call. There is an annual index of the world's least and most corrupt countries. Even these days, to the caller's point, Ukraine is a lot closer to the bottom of the list than the top. Transparency International does the corruption rankings, 141 countries. Russia was last on the list. Most corrupt country in the world, Russia, out of 141. Ukraine, though, 104th out of 141. Denmark was the top of the list as the least corrupt country in the world. So to the caller's point, I appreciate it. I really do. People have a lot of doubts whether all of this money, Canadian money, is going to help Ukraine fight and even possibly win a war. Have your say. Talk back. This is News Radio.
2: This update is brought to you by L.L. Bean. We'll begin in town. Our city streets looking good this hour. We did have reports of an issue in Cambridge at the Hespla Road, Queen Street roundabout, but that looks to have cleared up now. We're not seeing any reports of a collision there anymore. Area highways, they're looking good. Moving up to speed, not seeing any issues. And if you're on the 401 eastbound out of Woodstock, clear to the region, Milton and Mississauga, same thing westbound, leaving Mississauga clear all the way through to Cambridge and heading out towards Woodstock. If you do spot any other traffic problems, call us hands-free at *401. 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Now the latest from 570, weather specialist Denise Sandriacci.
3: Windy, warm, and sunny today. It's going to be a gusty day, but those winds out of the southwest bringing us up to near 20 for a high. The risk of showers and thunderstorms tonight, steady rain in the forecast Tuesday and a high of 15. Today's high, 20 degrees.
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8: Hello.
7: Hello there. Hi there. What's your opinion?
8: Rob, I have

0: haven't listened to the full discussion, so I'm sorry if I'm repeating other people's opinion, but I am of Polish heritage, very, as you can tell from my accent, very interested in that topic, and indirectly affected also because my family and my friends still live in Poland, and my mom is 80 kilometers away from the Ukrainian border. We also border with Russia, which is another scary thing. So what happened to the Ukraine is just unspeakable. It is a war crime, what's going on there, and we need to name the aggressor by name. It's Putin and his agenda. However, I have lived in Canada for 30 years, and I see the decline of this country, the financial hurt, people who live in rich Alberta who have to have two jobs or three, who cannot afford food. So that brings everything in perspective. I believe that the Ukrainian war and that cause is primarily the European business. It's, we are only 38 million people in Canada. The European Union is a way bigger economy, and I believe they have to clean up their act first. They have power over Russian assets, and they cannot unfreeze them because there is the internal politics of the European Union. If every country contributed as much as Poland does to NATO, Poland contributes 5% of the GDP. You know, as much as I want Ukraine to get help, I believe Canada should limit their support, because people in Canada hurt, and you have to clean up your affairs first before you play a generous uncle to other nations. And,
1: I understand. All right.
0: I'm hurting that we have a very sluggish economy. There are countries in Europe that do way better, even Poland. It's 3.5% of GDP. So Canada should be involved, and we should be vocal about what's going on. But, you know, let's have a look at what's going on here.
1: Fair enough. Yes. Thank you. Thank you. Thank you, Agata. Very interesting perspective there. You surprised me. Brendan, up next. Brendan. Hello, Brendan.
2: Hello, Brendan. Hey, how are you today, Rob?
1: Yeah, very good, Brendan. Thank you. What's your opinion?
2: I absolutely think we should support the Ukrainians. When you look back at history, no one has a glass ball or crystal ball to predict the future, but if we don't help them today, what's to stop Russia or other aggressors from doing this in the future? Many of us, most of us, have never fought in a world war, and we can't even begin to think what, whether it's Ukrainians or other countries currently in conflict right now, and that war is not on our doorstep. So grateful and thankful for that, but that doesn't mean it couldn't happen. So yes, keep sending the money, keep supporting them. Are there a bunch of problems and issues? Sure, but there's problems and issues everywhere. You can't solve everything at once.
1: Okay, thank you. Thank you, Brendan. And, you know, this is another opinion that I hear in Ottawa foreign affairs circles. They say, don't forget, 2005, Vladimir Putin called the demise of the old Soviet Union the greatest geopolitical catastrophe of the century. And there has been lots of analysis done about how Vladimir Putin wants to restore the Russian Empire. Not the Soviet Union. We're talking about the pre-1917 Russian Empire. This is why I say, some say, look at a map and you can figure out what that means. And what does it mean for Latvia, where we are there with our Canadian forces and all of those other countries? That has always been part of the

0: 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We'll begin in town. Our city streets not looking bad this hour. We're not seeing any collisions to mention, and traffic's moving up to speed. Area highway, similar situation, just some slight delays westbound Highway 8 approaching the flyover. And if you're on Highway 7, traveling eastbound up to Wellington Road 32 heading into Guelph, a little bit of volume there as well. 401 drive, though, looking good both into and out of the region. 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
1: Windy, warm, and sunny today. It's going to be a gusty day, but those winds out of the southwest bringing us up to near 20 for a high. The risk of showers and thunderstorms tonight. Steady rain in the forecast Tuesday and a high of 15. Today's high, 20 degrees.
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8: Time for a few more on ongoing support for Ukraine, which totals nearly $26 billion now in the last 4 years. Ukraine, the largest recipient of Canada's foreign aid at more than $3 billion a year, roughly. Total foreign aid budget, $13.4 billion. Zul in Calgary today. Hello, Zul.
9: Hi, Rob. How you doing?
8: Yeah, very good. Thank you. What's your opinion?
9: Excellent. Love your show. Don't agree with you all the times, but that's what democracy is all about.
8: Thank you.
9: I'm a fiscally conservative person, own a small business.
8: Yes.
9: I just have a small little sentence regarding the topic today. When you are on an aircraft, the first message that you get when the air hostess or whatever the proper terminology is these days about that saying is that when there is an air pressure change, the mask comes off. You got to put the mask on yourself first before helping somebody else. Because if you're not well, you will not be able to help the person next to you. I believe in helping everybody, not two ways about that, as much as we can, but we definitely need to fix ourselves first.
8: So there are too many problems here. We should be putting that mask on us first before we turn and help our fellow passengers, you're saying?
9: Yes, sir. Because otherwise, if we don't do that, we will not be able to help anybody, as far as I'm concerned.
8: All right, Sewell, thank you. Flight attendant, I believe, was the word you were looking for there, terminology. Flight attendant, cabin crew, that's what they're called these days. Yep, thank you, Sewell. And Tom in Calgary, I think, is going to be the last call of the day. Hello, Tom.
10: Hey, Tom here. How you doing, Rob?
8: Yeah. Hi, Tom. Yeah, very good, Tom. Thank you. What's your opinion?
10: I am a big fan of your show. My opinion is... We shouldn't be sending them $25 billion when we have so many problems in Canada. Like the record number of homeless, all you do is take a look at across Canada. Each province, each city, they have hundreds and hundreds and thousands of homeless. And they're Canadians. They were born here. You know, why can't we help them? You know, hey, not to mention the corruption in Ukraine. You know, and there's a lot of it. You hear a story come out every week or so. Okay, well, where's all the money going? Meanwhile, Zelensky's got homes all over the world. He's got yachts. He's got jets. Like, he's got everything. And
8: I don't know about that.
10: But I have a really important question. Why did Carney send Krista Freeland over there? Now, is she over there for money laundering?
8: I don't think Chrystia Freeland wanted to be part of the government anymore. I don't think it's a case of Carney sending her there. She didn't want to be part of the government anymore.
10: Rob, I understand that part. But why did he send her to the Ukraine? That's the fishy part. That's what I don't understand is why she's there. And this is only my opinion.
8: Sure.
10: She's
8: Ukrainian, right?
10: Yeah, okay. Well, that
8: speaks the language.
10: Rob, that's got nothing to do with the big picture. Why is she there? my,

0: my opinion only, she's laundering money and filling all their offshore accounts. You know, which is I don't agree with that. There's so many.
1: Well, I don't agree with that either. If that's what's happening, but I don't have any evidence that that is happening. I understand, Tom. You have your concerns. You have your concerns as other people do, but come on, let's not cast those kinds of aspersions on based on nothing, really. We have to have, you know, something if you're going to throw around an accusation like that. All right. Thank you, everybody. That was a very, very busy start to the week for Talkback. We'll have a brand new topic for you tomorrow. And until then, always the latest breaking news on News Radio.

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1: It is Monday, May 4th. Good afternoon. I'm Paul McPhee.
2: Good afternoon. I'm Erin Anderson. Here's what's making news this hour.
3: Did the Premier take an OPP private jet this weekend to pick up an honorary doctorate?
4: I don't discuss OPP security details.
3: How the Premier's defending the move.
1: We have the latest on the missing gong from a Waterloo Region Health Network Cancer Center in Kitchener.
5: A program that met pushback at Cambridge Council will soon be implemented at the region of Waterloo, helping connect those with hidden disabilities to regional services.
6: A local MP is speaking out after she says the Liberal Party tried to recruit her to cross the floor. Kelly DeRitter says they used multiple tactics in their efforts, but she wouldn't turn on her constituents.
7: MLSC unveils their new Leaves front office.
8: We've done extensive due diligence, and I'm very comfortable and very confident where we landed.
7: Well, the Jays go with Eric Lauer for the series opener at the Trop. Sports at 15.
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1: 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Here's Brent Cater.
9: 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We'll begin in town. Our city streets not looking too bad this hour. We're not seeing any major issues to mention. We did have reports, though, of an issue in Cambridge on King Street East near Eagle Street North. Just seeing some slight delays there now, but no longer reports of a collision. Now, area highways, they're looking good. Traffic's moving up to speed. We're not seeing any delays to mention. And then if you're on the 401 eastbound out of Woodstock, clear all the way through towards Cambridge. Getting into the sixes, Milton, Mississauga, that's looking good. Westbound side of the drive, though, traveling through Milton, you will hit some slight delays around Highway 25. Now, once you pass that exit and you're leaving Milton, it's going to clear up towards Guelph Line, looking good into the sixes through Cambridge and heading out to Woodstock. If you do spot any other traffic problems, call us hands-free at Star 401. 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Now the latest from 570 weather specialist Denise Andriecci.
2: What a beautiful day we've had here in Kitchener and southwestern Ontario in general. Just really lucking out today with our temperatures and the sun. But we have the chance of showers as we move through this evening. The winds will still be quite gusty this evening and overnight, mainly out of the southwest. So the low is near 12, mild heading into Tuesday. But temperatures don't bounce back too much in the afternoon, near 14. We do have light rain and scattered showers expected most of the day and night Tuesday. Our low is 12 degrees.
1: And to Boardwalk in Kitchener, it is sunny and 20 degrees.
2: We'll have another check of traffic and weather together just ahead in less than 10 minutes. Here's what's making news this hour.
1: Now, more drama today at Queen's Park as Premier Ford is under fire for his weekend whereabouts.
2: 570's Richard Southern has the latest from the legislature.
10: Did the Premier use the OPP jet to pick up his degree?
3: That was one of the big questions here at Queen's Park today. The Premier on Saturday traveled to Michigan to pick up an honorary doctorate from Saginaw Valley State University. Reports are he used the taxpayer-funded OPP jet to go and do that. He didn't confirm that in the legislature, so I asked him.
11: Can you confirm that you flew on the OPP private jet? And if so, do you think that was a good use of Ontario taxpayer dollars, sir?
4: Yeah, well, I don't discuss OPP security details. You can feel free to...

0: give them a call, but I did get down there, and what I did, I didn't just receive an honorary doctorate, which I'm very grateful. I met with a whole group of people. I met with Chamber of Commerce.
1: I also asked him when he'll release the documents relating to the purchase and quick sale of his private jet.
0: Richard, of course, we'll release them.
1: No timeline given. Richard Southern, Queen's Park.
2: Deeply disheartened, those are the words being shared after a ceremonial gong disappeared from a cancer center in Kitchener. The Waterloo Regional Health Network says a gong was taken from the Midtown Hospital, but it's not clear when it happened. The vice president of patient care says a gong holds significant meaning for patients who use it to mark major milestones in their cancer journey. They say the gong is more than an object, and they're working to replace it. Waterloo Regional Police confirm the incident has been reported, and officers are investigating.
3: The region of Waterloo is set to roll out a plan that would help folks with hidden disabilities access services. 570's Josh Piercy has more.
4: We're learning more about the region's plans to adopt the Sunflower Program, helping those with hidden disabilities get support in accessing regional services. It's a program that was not adopted in Cambridge for a few reasons. Cambridge counselors decided that the cost of implementing the program and the time that it would take to train staff wasn't worth it. It's a globally recognized program which relies on those with hidden disabilities wearing sunflower-clad lanyards to show staff members that they may require additional support. Maybe they're hard of hearing. Maybe they have dementia. Regional staff say the program would cost $3,600 a year. That's the cost of the annual enrollment. The program would start in the region's museums, libraries, and at the airport, then be phased into Grand River Transit 1 year later. When it was presented to Cambridge Council, they were told that the cost would be upwards of $20,000. The city of Waterloo has also decided to implement this program. I'm Josh Piercy.
2: Well, it's only been a few days since the nomination period opened for the fall's municipal election, and more names are coming forward. It includes four mayoral races as Stephanie Gertz announces she'll be running in Wilmot. While speaking with 570 News Radio this morning, Gertz says she wants to represent township residents like herself who feel their voice isn't being heard.
5: I feel very quieted and I feel very frustrated, but not sure what to do. But now with me stepping in as a mayor, I hope to use my position to empower people in our community to work together to actually create solutions and options that we're not seeing existing.
2: Now, the nomination deadline is August 21st, and we'll head to the polls on October 26.
3: A Kitchener Conservative MP says she was targeted by the federal Liberals in an attempt to get her to cross the floor. Kelly DeRitter is speaking about her experience. 570's Matt Hutchinson has more.
6: It was exactly 4 weeks ago that the results of three by-elections secured a majority for the governing Kearney Liberals. Now, that wouldn't have been possible without five high-profile floor crossings that saw four Conservative MPs and one NDP MP switch to the Liberal side. Kitchener Centre MP Kelly DeRitter says she too was a target for crossing and was approached multiple times with different tactics, but she had to put an end to it.
7: I just don't really think this conversation needs to go any further. I can unequivocally tell you that I will not ever cross the floor. I could never do that to the people who put their trust in me and sent me to Ottawa.
6: In a statement to 570 News Radio, a spokesperson for the Liberal Party of Canada said, quote, while we have no added updates on our caucus at this time, we're ready to work collaboratively with parliamentarians from all parties to deliver for Canadians, and we welcome all support for the serious solutions we are bringing forward, unquote. I'm Matt Hutchison.
2: The federal government is announcing $1.5 billion in tariff relief in response to the United States widening its tariff criteria last month. Now, the announcement includes the creation of a new $1 billion program under the Business Development Bank of Canada. Industry Minister Melanie Joly says a new bank will make available the three-year low-interest loans of up to $50 million to tariff-hit businesses.
8: Short-term, our goal is to provide liquidity to companies in order for them to keep their workers. Medium-term, what we're trying to do is really to help businesses adapt, pivot, try to get into new markets. And long term, what we're doing is we're building Canada strong.
2: Now, Artificial Intelligence Minister Evan Solomon was also on hand to announce a $500 million top-up to the Regional Tariff Response Fund. The April showers last month were record-breaking, this according to the E.D. Sulis Memorial Weather Station at the University of Waterloo. April 2026 will go down as the sixth wettest April of all time and the rainiest since 2011. Just over 130 millimeters of precipitation was recorded, with 100 millimeters of that in the first half of the month alone. That includes 2 centimeters of snowfall. The couple of centimeters put the snowfall total up to nearly 242 centimeters for the season, which is the third highest snowfall amount in record.

0: creeping in Waterloo region. And temperature-wise, the hottest it got was 22.1 degrees, the coldest minus 7.6. Coming up in 60 seconds, a check of gas prices. 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
0: 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Roger McKnight of Enpro expects gas prices to remain the same at midnight, as high as $1.85.9 per liter. Coming up in 60 seconds, traffic and weather together, 570 News Time, 310.
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0: 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Time for Rogers, Xfinity, Internet traffic and weather together on the ones. 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
8: 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We'll begin in town in Kitchener, where we have reports of a crash at the intersection of Victoria Street North and Shirley Drive. Delays are really starting to build up there, so it is recommended you avoid the area if you can for the time being. Again, that's Victoria Street North at Shirley Drive. We're seeing reports of a collision there. Delays starting to build up. Area high ways, though, not looking bad around the region, not seeing any collisions to mention, just some slight delays on Highway 7 as you're traveling west out of Guelph, coming up to Wellington Road 32. Now, if you're on the 401 eastbound out of Woodstock, it's clear all the way through towards Cambridge, getting into the 6s, through Milton, Mississauga, not seeing any issues in those areas. If you're on the westbound side, though, you will hit delays through Milton, right around Highway 25. So it's just as you're coming up to that exit, that's where the delays begin, and just past that exit is where they'll continue. By the time you get to Guelph Line, though, it looks good. Not seeing any problems into the 6s, the region, or heading out towards Woodstock. Now, if you do spot any other traffic problems, call us hands-free at Star 401. 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
9: We had a beautiful, warm and sunny afternoon. The chance of showers as we move through this evening. It's still quite windy tonight, but they're mainly out of the southwest, so we are mild with a low of 12. Light rain and scattered showers on and off throughout the day and night Tuesday, and then it will be much cooler Wednesday and below seasonal near 10. Our low for tonight, 12 degrees.
0: At the boardwalk in Kitchener, it is sunny and 20 degrees. A crash involving a GRT bus has led to charges for a Kitchener man. It happened yesterday afternoon in the Margaret Avenue and Victoria Street North area. Now, according to police, a passenger vehicle struck a bus and the front end of the car was damaged. And luckily, no one was hurt, and police have since charged a 22-year-old from Kitchener with several offenses, including impaired operation and careless driving. Coming up in 60 seconds, headlines and sports. 570 News Time, 313.
10: I wanted a career I could be proud of. When people ask

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7: It is 20 degrees and sunny at the Boardwalk in Kitchener. Good afternoon. I'm Paul McPhee. Here's what's making news right now. Premier fielding plenty of questions today about the honorary degree he got from a Michigan university over the weekend and how he got there for the ceremony. And we are hearing from a local Conservative MP who claims she was approached by the Liberals about crossing the floor. Coming up after sports, a new report suggests the latest car sales figures for Canada were not great, but they could have been a lot worse. Time for sports, and from Sportsnet Radio, here's Alex Sixero.
8: Well, despite John Chayka's controversial tenure as GM in Arizona, MLSE President Keith Pelley is not concerned.
9: So I've read all the reports. I've talked to numerous people, I won't reveal who I've talked to, that were close to the process. We've done extensive due diligence, and I'm very comfortable and very confident where we landed.
8: And today, Chayka was introduced as Maple Leafs GM.
10: I know what this team means to people. I know what's been invested, and I know what's expected. The city's been waiting a long time for its 14th championship. Toronto, I say this with every ounce of conviction in my heart. It's time.
8: Matt Sundin also unveiled as senior executive advisor. Chayka says addressing the blue line is a priority, while retaining head coach Craig Berube is possible. Couple of games in the Stanley Cup playoffs tonight. Game two between the Flyers and the Hurricanes, followed by game one between the Ducks and the Golden Knights. Sportsnet has the doubleheader starting at 7. OHL playoffs tonight. It's Barrie against Brantford in Game 7 of the Eastern Conference Finals. The Rangers await the winner in the OHL final with Game 1 set for Wednesday. The Blue Jays and Rays open a 3-game series at Tropicana Field this evening as Eric Lauer gets the ball against Nick Martinez. A 6:40 first pitch right here on 570 News Radio. You can see the game on Sportsnet 1. Some big news in the NBA this afternoon. The Dallas Mavericks have hired former Raps president Masai Ujiri as he's their new team president. And the second round of the NBA playoffs kicks off tonight. It's Philly, New York, followed by Minnesota, San Antonio. From the Sports Center, I'm Alex Sixero.
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7: Well, economic challenges are still hindering car sales in this country. 570 News Radio business analyst Chris McCusker explains.
13: DeRoche Automotive Consultant says April auto sales were down from a year ago, but still maintained a reasonable selling price given the economic headwinds. So the firm estimates a drop in sales of 3.9% compared to April of last year. And DeRoche managing partner Andrew King says it's not bad, considering the current trade tensions and sky-high gas prices. King also says the resurgence of zero-emission vehicles in March cooled off a tad in April. Now, the federal government replaced its EV rebate program with an EV affordability program in February that allows for an incentive of up to $5,000 on purchases with a final value of $50,000 or less. That in turn slightly

0: boosted EV sales in March. I'm Chris McCusker.
1: Well, the provincial government is moving to crack down on illegal drug use on public transit. 570's Charlene Close joins us with more on the proposed legislation.
2: The province is giving special constables with Metrolinx, the TTC, and OC Transpo in Ottawa the authority to arrest illegal drug users on public transit. Brampton MPP Hardeep Singh Graywal is the parliamentary assistant to the Minister of Transportation.
3: When someone is using illegal drugs on a bus, subway, streetcar, train, or in a transit station, it affects everyone around them, and it makes riders feel unsafe.
2: Sarah Kennedy is the president of the Special Constables Association of Ontario, and she welcomes the changes.
4: Special constables are on the front line of public safety. We are the first point of contact within our environments, the first to assess risk, and the first expected to act.
2: The new powers would take effect July 1st. I'm Charlene Close.
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11: Thanks, Paul. This update is brought to you by Fowler Tire. We'll begin in town in Kitchener. We're getting reports of a collision still at the intersection of Victoria Street North and Shirley Drive. Delays really starting to build up there. If you can avoid the area, recommended you do so. Again, that's Victoria Street North and Shirley Drive. A collision there with delays starting to build up. Also getting reports of an issue at the Lackner Boulevard and Victoria Street North intersection. Reports of a collision there, but delays aren't looking too heavy. So just something to watch out for if you're in that area. Area highway zone, not looking bad. Just some of the usual delays on Highway 7 westbound, approaching Wellington Road 32 and Shawn Station Road. And then if you're on the 401 eastbound out of Woodstock, clear to the region, 6s, Milton, Mississauga, all looking good. Westbound side, though, you will hit delays in Milton between James Snow and Highway 25. Then it's going to clear up after you pass Highway 25 leaving Milton. Looks good in towards the 6s, the region, and heading out towards Woodstock. Now, if you do spot any other traffic issues, you can call us hands-free at *401. 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Now, the latest from 570 weather specialist Denise and Rietchi.
12: Scattered shower potential this evening and overnight, even a slight thunderstorm risk. It was a warm and sunny afternoon. It was the nicest day of the week. We have unsettled weather on and off through the day Tuesday, and then it's cooler on Wednesday. Highs only near 10, the average this time of year 16. Our low for tonight, 12 degrees.
1: At the Boardwalk in Kitchener, it is mostly sunny. We're sitting at 20 degrees. Coming up at 3:30, Premier Ford taking some heat today from the opposition. After he attended a university ceremony in Michigan over the weekend where he received an honorary degree. 570 News Time, 3:22.
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1: Superstar Britney Spears reaches a deal in her recent DUI case in Los Angeles. ABC's Alex Stone has the details.
18: Britney Spears, as we expected, not in court. There was a plea deal that was offered to her, put on the table for this DUI, and she is taking the plea deal to a lesser charge. She is being sentenced to one day in Ventura County Jail. She has already served that time for when she was arrested. 3 months in an alcohol education program, fines of $571.
19: Alex Stone, ABC News, Los Angeles.
1: And to basketball now, and the Raptors speaking to the media today one last time before heading off for the summer. 570's Frigesh Dave has more from what the players are saying after that Game 7 loss in Cleveland last night.
20: The Raps spent the plane ride back playing cards and listening to music, according to Brandon Ingram, who missed yesterday with a heel injury.
21: Just enjoyed the time, our last time together before offseason.
20: Jakob Poeltl still digesting the loss.
22: Obviously, it's like frustrating because we felt like we had something. We felt like we had a chance. Past this series, it felt like we could have like gone on a run here.
20: Scotty Barnes looking back on the season that was.
23: I felt like we went out there every single game and we just got better, found out more about ourselves after each and every single game. And, you know, we worked really hard. Didn't leave nothing on the table. You know, it felt like we had a solid season.
20: So that's it for the season. Still finishing above expectations. The NBA draft is the next agenda item for Toronto on June 23rd. I'm Brijesh Dave.
1: A couple of grandmothers in Taiwan garnering a lot of attention for pumping iron at the gym. The 89 and 91-year-olds have been training consistently for years. They say it's good to stay in shape for both your physical and mental health, adding, being strong is not about looks, but about making life easier. Coming up in 60 seconds, we'll have the 570 News Radio Business Report.
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0: The price for oil today is close to a four-year high on concerns Middle East tensions might be heating up again. So critical energy infrastructure and tankers in the Middle East coming under attack again today, marking a significant escalation. This could actually threaten the ceasefire, and higher oil prices could also impact inflation globally. So oil today up by $4.48, $106.42. We are seeing energy stocks move higher on Bay Street. The TSX, though, is down 241, 33,649. And then because of these higher oil prices, there is still the risk of higher interest rates in Canada. Shiraz Ahmed is the CEO at Sartorio Wealth, Inc.
26: I mean, consensus on the street is that they're likely to do it on the latter half of the year. I'm inclined to think that unless they can view this oil or energy concern as transient, which I've heard them use that phrase more than once, then I think that there's a higher potential that they actually do a rate hike.
0: Shares in Suncor Energy moving higher on Bay Street, up by about 2% today and higher by 53% this year ahead of earnings tomorrow. The Canadian dollar right now is down by a tenth of a cent, 73.48 cents U.S. And then gold futures lower by $115 to $4,528. Now on Wall Street today, fresh records for the S&P and the NASDAQ. Both are still in the red. The S&P down 28, the NASDAQ down 50, and the Dow down 518. It's on track for its worst day in about a month, a pullback right now of about 1%. At the Business Center, I'm Chris McCusker.
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9: It's Monday, May the 4th. Good afternoon. I'm Aaron Anderson.
7: And good afternoon. I'm Paul McPhee. Here's what's making news this hour.
10: I did get down there.
11: Questions about the premier this weekend traveling to the U.S. to pick up an honorary doctorate. Did the taxpayers pay for the trip?
12: I don't discuss OPP security details.
9: A local cancer center says it's working to replace a ceremonial gong for patients after theirs disappeared, and police are looking into it.
13: Those with hidden disabilities will soon get help accessing services through the region of Waterloo. It's a program that faced criticism at Cambridge Council earlier this year.
14: Kitchener Conservative MP Kelly DeRitter says the Liberals tried to recruit her to cross to their side. She says it came after a pressure campaign that contained veiled threats and flattery, tactics she resisted.
15: The new Maple Leaf Brain Trust has been installed.
16: I also understand another reality. Nothing I say here today earns credibility in this market.
15: And more from GM John Chayka coming up while the Jays are down in Tampa. Sports at 45.
7: 570 News Time is 3:31.
9: 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Here's Brent Cater.
17: Thanks, Aaron. This update is brought to you by Robinson Buick GMC. We'll begin looking at our city streets. We still have reports of a collision in Kitchener on Victoria Street North at Shirley Drive. Delays are quite heavy there, so if you can avoid the area, recommended you do so. Again, that's a crash reported at Victoria Street North and Shirley Drive in Kitchener. We're seeing heavy delays both on Shirley and Victoria through that stretch. Also near that, we're still seeing some pretty heavy delays on Highway 7. That's just volume though, westbound coming up to Wellington Road 32 and approaching Shawn Station Road. So just watch out for some slight delays there. Rest of our area highways, though, not looking too bad. A little bit of volume approaching highway on highway westbound approaching the flyover. And then if you're on the 401 eastbound out of Woodstock, it's clear all the way through towards Cambridge, getting into the sixes, Milton, Mississauga, not seeing any issues there. But if you're on the westbound side, you will hit delays coming up to the Highway 25 exit in Milton. Once you're through that, though, clears up through to the region. Not seeing any problems heading out towards Woodstock. Now, if you do spot any other traffic issues, you can call us hands-free at *401. 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Now, the latest from 570, weather specialist Denise Sandriacci.
18: A very pleasant start to the week. It's still windy this evening, but warm. We have a chance of showers tonight and on and off periods of wet weather for Tuesday. Temperatures Tuesday, just a hint below seasonal, and then much cooler for Wednesday. Highs only near 10. The average this time of year, 16. Our low for tonight, 12 degrees.
9: Right now at the Boardwalk in Kitchener, it is sunny and 21 degrees.
7: Yeah, we'll have another check of traffic and weather together in less than 10 minutes. 570 News Time, 3:33.
9: At Queen's Park, the premier was in the hot seat during today's question period over a weekend trip to Michigan.
7: 570's Richard Southern has more from Toronto.
11: He's in Michigan on Saturday to accept an honorary doctorate from Saginaw State University, something that got a rise out of Mayor Chow today. She appeared at a news conference with Ford.

0: Dear Dr. Dufford.
1: Can you confirm that you flew off?
2: The question is, how did the premier get there, and did you, the taxpayer, pay for it? I asked the premier this afternoon.
1: Can you confirm that you flew on the OPP private jet this weekend to Michigan to accept that honorary doctorate? And if so, do you think that was a good use of Ontario taxpayer dollars, sir?
3: Yeah, well, I don't discuss OPP security details. You can feel free to give them a call, but I did get down there, and what I did, I didn't just receive an honorary doctorate, which I'm very grateful. I met with a whole group of people. I met with Chamber of Commerce to talk about investment in Ontario.
2: Speaking about private jets, I also asked Ford when he'll release the documents pertaining to the purchase and sale of his Challenger jet. He said those documents would be coming out, but didn't give a timeline. Richard Southern, Queen's Park.
4: Police have been notified after a ceremonial gong for cancer patients went missing. The Waterloo Regional Health Network says the gong at the Midtown Cancer Center in Kitchener disappeared. The cancer program's regional vice president says she's deeply disheartened as the gong holds significant meaning for patients who use it to mark important milestones. They're working to replace the gong as soon as possible so patients can continue to celebrate these powerful moments. Waterloo Regional Police confirmed to 570 News Radio that the incident has been reported, and while officers are investigating, no additional details are available as of yet.
5: A program that helps connect people living with hidden disabilities to services will soon come to the region of Waterloo. 570's Josh Piercy has more.
6: It's a program that received some pushback in Cambridge, but that will soon be adopted at the region of Waterloo and the city of Waterloo. It's the Sunflower Program, helping those with hidden disabilities get support in accessing regional services. When it came to Cambridge Council back in March, councillors were wary for a few reasons. They decided that the cost of implementing the program and the time that it would take to train staff wasn't worth it. The program helps those with hidden disabilities get access to service by wearing sunflower-clad lanyards to show staff members that they may require additional support. Regional staff say the program will cost $3,600 a year. That's the cost of annual enrollment. The program would start in the region's museums, libraries, and at the airport, then be phased into Grand River Transit 1 year later. The city of Waterloo also decided to implement this program. I'm Josh Piercy.
4: More and more candidates are putting their names forward for the municipal election this fall. The nomination period opened Friday, and in Wilmot, Stephanie Gertz has announced she'll be running for mayor. She says two big issues for township voters are the farmland acquisition and water concerns.
7: As a mayor, I would be very clearly stating we are not a community that is welcoming to a site that just kind of got dropped on our lap without understanding the water issues and the traffic issues and all of the different, you know, concerns our citizens have expressed, and we haven't had the dialogues and opportunities to engage in these conversations.
4: Nomination papers will continue to be filed the next few months until the deadline on August 21st. The municipal election will take place October 26th.
5: Well, despite securing a majority last month, a local MP is saying the federal Liberals are still recruiting floor crossers. Kelly DeRitter says she didn't take the bait. 570's Matt Hutchison has more.
8: She says it happened a few weeks ago before the latest parliamentary session began. Conservative Kitchener Centre MP Kelly DeRitter says first they came with veiled threats to run strong candidates against her. Then she said they tried flattering her work on the Science and Research Committee, then tried to convince her she would accomplish more of her legislative goals with the Liberal Party. DeRitter stopped short of specifying who she spoke to.
9: And at the end of the day, I have a working relationship with a lot of the members of the Liberal Party, and I want to keep it that way. So I'm choosing to share my story, but I'm also choosing to not dive into who it was, because I'd like to, you know, still maintain a working relationship.
8: When asked for a comment, a spokesperson for the Liberal Party of Canada said, quote, in this decisive moment for our country, Mark Carney and their new Liberal team are focused on building Canada strong for all. I'm Matt Hutchison.
4: The Carney government is offering up more tariff relief for Canadian businesses hit by Trump trade policies. We get more from Mike Eppel in the Business Center.
10: The Carney government unveiling measures worth $1.5 billion to help Canadian firms hurt by the Trump administration's changes to U.S. tariffs on imports containing steel, aluminum, and copper. A change in early April put a 25% surcharge on the total value of products that contain these metals. Previously, the U.S. had applied a 50% tariff only to the actual metal content inside the products. That change has been devastating to some Canadian businesses. Just last month, BRP, which makes recreational vehicles such as Sea-Doo watercraft and Ski-Doo snowmobiles, withdrew its financial outlook for the fiscal year due to the tariff shift, which it expected would add $500 million to its costs. The new assistance announced by Industry Minister Melanie Joly creates a $1 billion program

0: administered by the Business Development Bank of Canada to provide financing at favorable terms to help companies impacted by the tariff change. At the Business Center, I'm Mike Uppel.
1: Still to come, we have gas prices in 60 seconds.
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1: 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Roger McKnight of Enpro expects gas prices will stay the same at midnight, as high as $1.85.9 per liter. Still to come, Brent Cater standing by with traffic and weather.
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2: Thanks, Aaron. This update is brought to you by The Roof Man. We'll begin in town in Kitchener, looking at a couple of collisions to mention. One still on the go this hour at the intersection of Victoria Street North and Shirley Drive. Delays are looking quite heavy there, so be extra cautious if you are headed that way. It's going to be slower than normal. Again, that's Victoria Street North and Shirley Drive. We have a collision there. Delays still looking pretty heavy. We also have a crash on Victoria Street North at Lancaster Street West. We're seeing delays building up there. Avoid that if you can as well. And reports of an issue at Lancaster and Wellington. So just near that, the intersection just north of that, I should say. We're seeing delays building up as well there. So be cautious of that area. Again, that's Lancaster and Wellington and Lancaster and Victoria. Then our area highways, not looking too bad this hour, not seeing any collisions to mention. We do have delays though, westbound on Highway 7 approaching Shaw Station Road and westbound on Highway 8 approaching the flyover. Now if you're on the 401 eastbound out of Woodstock, clear through towards Cambridge, looking good into the 6s, Milton and Mississauga. But if you're on the westbound side, you will hit delays through Milton at Highway 25. Once you're past that exit, it clears up through to Cambridge and heading out towards Woodstock. If you do spot any other traffic issues, call us hands-free at *401. 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Now the latest from 570 weather specialist Denise Andriecci.
3: Increasing cloud as we move through the evening, the chance of showers, but we have had such a nice day today. It's the warmest day of the week this evening and overnight. Despite that active weather potential, it's going to remain nice and mild. Our low is 12, 14 for a high on Tuesday, on and off wet weather through the day and night tomorrow. And then it's a cooler day on Wednesday, a high of only 10. Very, very chilly as well for Thursday, only near 9 degrees. The average this time of year is 16. Our low for tonight, 12 degrees.
1: Right now at the Boardwalk in Kitchener, it is sunny, 20 degrees. 570 News Time, 3:43. Regional police say no one was hurt after a crash between a passenger vehicle and a GRT bus. Police

0: responded to the Margaret Avenue and Victoria Street North area of Kitchener yesterday afternoon to investigate the collision. The front end of the passenger vehicle sustained damage, but again, no injuries were reported. A 22-year-old Kitchener man was arrested and faces multiple charges, including impaired and careless driving. Still to come, we have sports and headlines in 60 seconds.
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0: It's sunny at the boardwalk in Kitchener. We're at 20 degrees. Good afternoon. I'm Aaron Anderson. Here's what's making news this hour. The premier facing criticism for his weekend trip to Michigan to receive an honorary doctorate. And police are investigating after a ceremonial gong for cancer patients disappeared from the cancer center at Rennet Midtown. Coming up after sports.
7: The province is cracking down on illegal drug use on public transit in Toronto and Ottawa. A proposed new law would give arrest powers to special constables.
0: 570 News Time, 3:45. It's time for sports from Sportsnet Radio. Here's Alex Sixero.
8: Well, he's been out of the NHL since 2020, but is back in, and new Leafs GM John Chayka believes he's the right man to turn this ship around.
9: I also understand another reality. Nothing I say here today earns credibility in this market. That will come from how we operate, the decisions we make, the consistency of our approach, and ultimately the results we achieve on the ice.
8: Chayka introduced this afternoon along with Matt Sundin, the new senior executive advisor. Chayka says he is open to retaining head coach Craig Berube, whose future remains in question. Round two in the Stanley Cup playoffs continues at 7 o'clock with the Hurricanes going for a 2-0 lead over the Flyers. Then it's game one between Vegas and Anaheim. Both games are live on Sportsnet. Have a big game seven in the OHL playoffs tonight as the East comes down to Barrie against Brantford. The winner will get the Kitchener Rangers in the OHL Finals with Game 1 set for Wednesday. The Blue Jays return to Tropicana Field for tonight's series opener with the Rays. The Jays sitting 16-18 while the Rays are off to a 21-12 start. Eric Lauer takes on Nick Martinez at 6:40 on 570 News Radio and Sportsnet 1. And the Toronto Raptors cleaned out their lockers this morning following last night's Game 7 loss in Cleveland. While Masai Ujiri is back in the NBA, the former Raptors prez is joining the Dallas Mavericks as their new team president. From the Sports Center, I'm Alex Sixero.
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0: 570 News Time, 3:47. Expanded powers for transit officers in some Ontario communities as the Ford government looks to crack down on people using illegal drugs on subways, streetcars, and buses. 570's Charlene Close is following the story and has more details on the new legislation.
7: The regulatory change is part of a package of upcoming legislative measures set to take effect July 1st. It covers Metrolinx, the TTC, and OC Transpo in Ottawa. Sarah Kennedy is the president of the Special Constables Association of Ontario.
14: It is a meaningful step forward in supporting special constables working in public transit and strengthening

0: safety across the transit systems millions of Ontarians rely on every day.
1: Mayor Olivia Chow supports the changes, but says just removing the drug user doesn't solve the problem.
2: We need more treatment beds. We also need more support workers.
1: The proposed legislation also includes banning the ownership of pill presses and chemicals used to make illegal drugs. I'm Charlene Close.
3: A large Canadian grocery chain is looking to get in on the artificial intelligence craze. Those details from Chris McCusker in the 570 News Radio Business Center.
4: Loblaw has inked a deal with Canadian AI firm Shakudo to use the platform to build and run AI applications, creating a centralized and consistent environment for its teams. As part of its AI strategy, the retailer says it's establishing internal protocols to allow AI applications to securely interact with enterprise systems. Now, a Loblaw spokesperson says the partnership with Shakudo gives its teams a common platform to build on, allowing them to solve real problems instead of reinventing core plumbing. Loblaw, of course, is the parent company to the Loblaw's grocery chain and Shoppers Drug Mart. I'm Chris McCusker.
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9: 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We'll begin in town in Kitchener. Still reports of a crash at the intersection of Victoria Street North and Shirley Drive. Seeing some pretty heavy delays there, so it is recommended still you avoid the area if you can for the time being, especially if you're on Victoria trying to leave Kitchener towards Breslau. That's where you'll really hit those delays approaching Shirley Drive. Now, we also have reports of an issue in Kitchener at the intersection of Victoria Street North and Lancaster Street West. We're seeing delays really building up there, and we're getting reports of a crash at Lancaster and Wellington Street. So just north of that other intersection I mentioned, there's another crash reported there. Very slow in that area. Avoid it if you can. Again, Victoria and Lancaster and Wellington and Kitchener. Now, our area highways, by contrast, they're not looking too bad. Just a little bit of volume westbound Highway 8 approaching the flyover, and on Highway 7, a little bit of volume westbound coming up to Shaw Station Road. If you're on the 401 eastbound, looking good out of Woodstock, it's clear all the way through to the region. Getting into the 6s, Milton, Mississauga, that's all up to speed. Westbound side of the drive, though, we do have the usual delays in Milton between James Snow and Highway 25. Then it's going to clear up after that in towards Cambridge and heading out to Woodstock. If you do spot any other traffic issues, call us hands-free at Star 401. 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Now, the latest from 570, weather specialist Denise and Riechi.
10: Increasing cloud as we move through the evening, the chance of showers, but we have had such a nice day today. It's the warmest day of the week this evening and overnight. Despite that active weather potential, it's going to remain nice and mild. Our low is 12, 14 for a high on Tuesday, on and off wet weather through the day and night tomorrow. And it does look like we will remain below seasonal for the rest of the week and heading into the Mother's Day weekend. Our overnight low, 12 degrees.
3: Right now at the boardwalk in Kitchener, it's mostly sunny, 20 degrees. 570 News Time, 3:53.

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4: Britney Spears took a plea deal today in a case of alleged impaired driving in Southern California. ABC's Alex Stone is more from Los Angeles.
5: The California Highway Patrol says when they pulled over Britney Spears for erratic driving, she was intoxicated with both drugs and alcohol. Now she's agreed to plead guilty to a lesser count of reckless driving rather than DUI to avoid a trial and jail time. The judge ruling,
6: she's released on 12 months of summary probation.
5: In addition to 12 months of probation, Spears must enroll in an alcohol recovery program and get mental health help. Alex Stone, ABC News, Los Angeles.
4: The Raptors were just 24 minutes from continuing their playoff season last night, but dropped a big third quarter to the Cavs. And as 570's Virgesh Dave tells us, players are now reflecting on the season that was and what's to come.
7: Toronto and Cleveland were tied 49-49 at the half, but couldn't run with the Cavs in the end, falling in Game 7, putting an end to the surprising season. Brandon Ingram missed the past two games with a heel injury.
8: You know, it sucked not being in the playoffs and helping my team, especially Game 6, Game 7, being out there and trying to be effective for my teammates. But, you know, I'm happy about being healthy most of the season.
7: Jakob Hurdle on the Cavs.
9: They're like an athletic team. They got a lot of size, but I think in general they just like were crashing very consistently from basically every position.
7: Scotty Barnes now on the future.
10: We got everything it takes. Like I said, we felt like we could have got much farther than what we got. 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I feel like we're gonna be back. We're gonna be better.
7: I'm Virgesh Dave.
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4: 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Here's Chris McCusker.
17: Just a few minutes left in the trading day. Shares in GameStop right now down 9.9%. Now, the brick-and-mortar video game retailer is looking at buying eBay. It's a $56 billion offer. That's a 20% premium over the Friday closing price. GameStop already has a 5% stake in eBay, but GameStop CEO Ryan Cohen is proposing to take over a company that's roughly four times the size of GameStop. Shares in eBay in response to all of this, moving higher on Wall Street by about 5%, hitting an all-time high of $111.38 a share. On Wall Street, record highs for the S&P and the NASDAQ to start the day, and then a loss of momentum. The NASDAQ down 53, the S&P down 26, and the Dow is down 570. It's on track for its worst day in about a month. On Bay Street, the TSX lower for a second day, down 260 points, 33,630. Even with the price for oil higher today, up $4.48 to 106.42, that is close to a four-year high. Shiraz Ahmed is the CEO at Sartorial Wealth, Inc.
18: The supply shock is going to have effects lasting for months and potentially even years. And you know, even the LNG issue that Qatar faced with Iran as well, that alone will likely impact LNG prices for, you know, 5 years is what some of the estimates were saying.
17: The Canadian dollar down by 12.100, 73.47 cents U.S. And gold futures lower by $112 to 4,532. At the Business Center, I'm Chris McCusker.
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5: It is Monday, May 4th. Good afternoon. I'm Paul McPhee.
6: Good afternoon. I'm Erin Anderson. Here's what's making news this hour.
7: Well, paging Dr. Ford.
8: Questions about how the premier traveled to the U.S. this weekend to pick up an honorary doctorate. Did he take a taxpayer-funded plane?
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10: The region of Waterloo will soon implement a program that helps folks with hidden disabilities access services. 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
5: A new candidate emerges vying to be the mayor of Wilmot in this fall's municipal election.
11: A conservative MP from Kitchener is claiming she was approached by the Liberals as possibly wanting to cross the floor. Kelly DeRitter says she shot down the offer without even really having to think about it.
12: A message to Leafs Nation from the new senior executive advisor.
13: We're going to do everything we can to get a winning team here and make you guys proud.
12: And we'll have more on today's press conference coming up. Sports at 15.
6: 570 News, time 401.
5: And time for Rogers Xfinity, internet traffic and weather together on the ones. Here's Brent Cater.
14: 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We'll begin in town. A couple of issues still on the go in Kitchener. We have a crash still at the intersection of Victoria Street North and Shirley Drive. Delays are looking pretty heavy there, so if you can avoid the area, still recommended you do so for the time being. Again, that's Victoria Street North and Shirley Drive. Reports of a collision there. Delays are looking quite heavy. Also have reports of a collision in Kitchener on Victoria Street North and Lancaster Street West, and just north of that, a crash reported at Lancaster and Wellington Street. In both cases, if you can avoid those areas, recommended you do so. It's looking quite slow this hour. Area highways, though, just some of the usual delays building up. Westbound Highway 8 between the Weber Fairway ramps and the flyover, and southbound on Highway 85, you'll hit delays from University through to Bridgeport. Now, if you're on the 401, not looking bad on the eastbound side. Leaving Woodstock, it's clear through towards Cambridge. Out of the region, getting into the sixes, Milton, Mississauga, those areas moving well. Westbound side of the drive, a little bit of volume at Highway 25, but then clear through towards the region and heading out towards Woodstock. If you do spot any other traffic issues, call us hands-free at *401. 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Now, the latest from 570 weather specialist Denise Andriacci.
15: What a beautiful day we've had here in Kitchener and southwestern Ontario in general. Just really lucking out today with our temperatures and the sun, but we have the chance of showers as we move through this evening. The winds will still be quite gusty this evening and overnight, mainly out of the southwest. So the low is near 12, mild heading into Tuesday, but temperatures don't bounce back too much in the afternoon, near 14. We do have light rain and scattered showers expected most of the day and night Tuesday. Our low is 12 degrees.
5: And to Boardwalk in Kitchener, it is sunny and 21 degrees.
6: We'll have another check of traffic and weather together in less than 10 minutes. Here's what's making news this hour.
5: More controversy swirling around Premier Ford today, this time over a trip to Michigan.
6: 570's Richard Southern joins us with the Queen's Park Buzz.
8: The Premier traveling to Michigan this past Saturday to pick up an honorary doctorate from the Saginaw Valley State University. The question the opposition and myself posed was, how did he get there? Did he use an OPP jet as reported? And is that a good use of our taxpayer dollars?
16: Can you confirm that you...

0: flew on the OPP private jet? And if so, do you think that was a good use of Ontario taxpayer dollars, sir?
1: Yeah, well, I don't discuss OPP security details. You can feel free to give them a call, but I did get down there, and what I did, I didn't just receive an honorary doctorate, which I'm very grateful. I met with a whole group of people. I met with Chamber of Commerce.
2: Opposition Leader Maurice Stiles weighing in.
3: He didn't think it was a big deal at all to purchase a luxury jet with the taxpayers' money. So I don't think he would have any, would think twice about flying a private plane or a charter to get somewhere just for that purpose.
2: When it comes to the purchase and quick sale of his private Challenger jet, the premier today said he would release all the documents regarding it, but didn't provide a timeline for doing so. Richard Southern, Queen's Park.
4: A ceremonial gong at a local cancer center has gone missing, and staff are working to replace it. The gong located in the cancer center at the Waterloo Regional Health Network's Midtown Hospital has disappeared. It's something the regional vice president is calling deeply disheartening. They say the gong is more than an object and holds significant meaning for patients as they mark important milestones in their cancer recovery. It's not clear when the gong was taken, but Waterloo Regional Police do say the incident has been reported and they are investigating.
5: The region will soon roll out their plan to help people with hidden disabilities access services. 570's Josh Piercy is more.
6: The region of Waterloo looking to help those with hidden disabilities receive the help they need at museums, libraries, and more. It's the Sunflower Program, a globally recognized program which relies on those with hidden disabilities wearing sunflower-clad lanyards to show staff members that they may require additional support. The issue came to Cambridge Council back in March. A motion to implement the program from Councillor Corey Kimpson met pushback from fellow councillors because of the cost. They ended up delaying the program for now, but it will go ahead at the region and at the city of Waterloo. A report from regional staff showing that it would cost $3,600 annually. The program would start in the region's museums, libraries, and the airport and be phased into Grand River Transit 1 year later. I'm Josh Piercy.
4: Well, some candidates are starting early when it comes to this fall's municipal election. The nomination period officially opened on Friday, and leadership hopefuls are already coming forward. It includes Stephanie Gertz, who will be running for mayor of Wilmot. She tells 570 News Radio that township residents don't want to see another tax increase.
7: You know, I would love to be able to get my hands on that budget and to really see, you know, how can we fix issues within Wilmot Township, not with spending more money, but by creating unique and innovative solutions, by pooling resources, by looking to other townships that might have faced similar things and saying, how did you fix these problems without spending more money?
4: Well, the nomination deadline is 2 p.m. on August 21st, and we'll head to the polls on October 26th.
5: The governing Liberal Party of Canada has been facing criticism over its newly secured majority. A Kitchener MP says the party tried to recruit her, but she rebuffed their efforts. 570's Matt Hutchinson has more.
8: Kitchener Centre's Kelly DeRitter says she received a phone call a few weeks ago from the Liberal Party gauging her interest in crossing the floor. She says they tried several methods, but in the end, she rejected the idea. While speaking to 570 News Radio, DeRitter wouldn't specify who it was she spoke to, but she believes they were working on orders from above.
9: I'm just going to say it's my own opinion, but I do believe that this was a leader-driven initiative. It may not have been Mark calling himself, but I do think that, you know, the caucus members have been told to try to recruit as many people as you can.
8: A statement on behalf of the Liberal Party given to 570 News Radio reads in part, "We're ready to work collaboratively with parliamentarians from all parties to deliver for Canadians, and we welcome all support for the serious solutions we are bringing forward." I'm Matt Hutchison.
4: Well, the federal government is providing $1.5 billion in tariff relief funding in response to the U.S. widening its tariff criteria in April. The new money includes a new $1 billion program under the Business Development Bank of Canada, as well as a top-up of $500 million to the Regional Tariff Response Fund. Artificial Intelligence Minister Evan Solomon says the money helps to keep workers employed now while helping companies adapt and move into new markets.
10: It's not just about surviving disruptions, but let's face it, we're in a tariff war, we've got to do that. It's about creating more innovative, stronger, more resilient, more competitive companies. 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Our workers are skilled. Our businesses are ready to compete globally when they have the right support.
4: Now, Industry Minister Melanie Joly says the new funding is meant to shore up factories hit by U.S. tariffs, affecting the export of products containing steel, aluminum, and copper.

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2: 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Roger McKnight of Enpro expects gas prices to remain the same at midnight, as high as $1.85.9 per liter. Coming up in 60 seconds, traffic and weather together, 570 News Time, 410.
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8: Thanks, Paul. This update is brought to you by USave Flooring. We'll begin in town in Kitchener. Still watching reports of an issue at the intersection of Victoria Street North and Shirley Drive. Now, we're still seeing delays there. They're not as heavy as they were a little bit earlier this afternoon, but it's still something to watch out for if you're driving through there. So again, the Victoria Street North Shirley Drive intersection, still reports of a collision there, and we're seeing delays that still remain in the area, so just drive with caution through there. Area highways, not too bad, but some of the usual delays building up. Westbound on Highway 8 between the Weber Fairway ramps and the flyover. Highway 85 traveling southbound from King Street all the way through to around Lancaster. You will hit delays through that stretch. Past Lancaster, though, it does begin to clear up. And then if you're on the 401, the eastbound side out of Woodstock, looking good in towards Cambridge. Further east out of the region, the 6s, Milton, Mississauga up to speed. Westbound side of the drive, though, you will hit delays in Milton between James Snow and Highway 25. Then it's going to clear up to the region and looking good heading out towards Woodstock. Now, if you do spot any other traffic problems, call us hands-free at Star 401. 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Now the latest from 570 weather specialist Denise Andriacci.
9: We had a beautiful, warm and sunny afternoon. The chance of showers as we move through this evening. It's still quite windy tonight, but they're mainly out of the southwest, so we are mild with a low of 12. Light rain and scattered showers on and off throughout the day and night Tuesday, and then it will be much cooler Wednesday and below seasonal near 10. Our low for tonight, 12 degrees.
2: To Boardwalk in Kitchener, it is mostly sunny and 21 degrees. Coming up in 60 seconds, headlines in sports, 570 News Time, 4:13.
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2: It is 20 degrees and sunny at the Boardwalk in Kitchener. Good afternoon. I'm Paul McPhee. Here's what's making news right now. Premier Ford taking some heat today from the opposition after he attended a university ceremony in Michigan over the weekend where he received an honorary degree. And we have the latest on the upcoming municipal elections as another candidate throws her hat into the ring locally. Coming up after sports, another report shows restaurants in Canada continue to struggle dealing with a sluggish economy. Well, time for sports, and from Sportsnet Radio, here's Alex Sixero.
3: Well, he's moving his family from Sweden back to Toronto, and Matt Sundin wants to help turn the Leafs into a champion.
4: I'm really looking forward to this, and Toronto fan base, the greatest fan base in the world. This is the hockey capital of the world. We're going to do everything we can to get a winning team here and make you guys proud.
3: Sundin introduced this afternoon as senior executive advisor with John Chayka, the new general manager. As for the fate of head coach Craig Berube, Chayka and Sundin will meet with him later in the week. In the Stanley Cup playoffs tonight, the Hurricanes can take a 2-0 lead over the Flyers in their East semifinals. Sportsnet's got the game at 7, followed by Game 1 between the Vegas Golden Knights and the Anaheim Ducks at 9:30. Game 7 of the OHL's Eastern Final goes this evening as the Brantford Bulldogs take on the Barrie Colts. The winner gets the Kitchener Rangers in the OHL Finals. Game 1 is set for Wednesday. The Blue Jays continue their road trip tonight with Game 1 against the 21-12 Tampa Bay Rays. Jays to split their four-game series with the Twins and hand the ball to lefty Eric Lauer. 570 News Radio and Sportsnet 1 will have the game at 6:40. Some big news in the NBA this afternoon as Masai Ujiri is back. The former Raptors exec has been hired to run the Dallas Mavericks. He's their new team president. The Raptors cleaned out their lockers this afternoon following last night's Game 7 loss in Cleveland. And in the NBA playoffs tonight, the second round gets going in New York as the Sixers and the Knicks play Game 1, followed by the opener between the Spurs and the T-Wolves. From the Sports Center, I'm Alex Sixero.
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2: The Ford government is on the verge of introducing legislation to crack down on illegal drug use on public transit in Toronto and Ottawa. 570 Charlene Close with what it means for riders.
10: Special constables on GO Transit, the TTC, and OC Transpo in Ottawa will be given the power to arrest people using illegal drugs on public transit. Solicitor General Michael Kirzner says riders and transit workers deserve to feel safe.
11: Far too many Ontarians are encountering individuals whose behavior is affected by these substances in their day-to-day lives, on their way to work, in their communities. These interactions can be frightening and in some cases very dangerous.
10: He says the change will be part of a package of upcoming legislative measures on track to go into effect July 1st. Those measures also include a ban on owning pill presses or chemicals used to make illegal drugs. I'm Charlene Close. Yeah,
2: new data from Restaurants Canada shows rising operating costs and uneven consumer spending are cutting into profitability. 570 News Radio business analyst Chris McCusker has the details.
12: Canada's restaurant industry is undergoing financial strain so far this year for a variety of reasons, but

0: overall because of affordability challenges. The Q1 report from the National Not-for-Profit Association shows lower-income Canadians in particular are especially pulling back on spending. About half of the restaurant operators are reporting lower sales so far this year. 54% say they've seen fewer guests, and 71% report declining profitability. About a third are currently operating at a loss or break even, triple the levels from 2019. And this is problematic for the economy because the sector is the fourth largest private employer. I'm Chris McCusker.
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5: Thanks, Paul. This update is brought to you by The Roof Man. We'll begin in town in Kitchener. Still watching reports of a collision at the intersection of Victoria Street North and Shirley Drive. Delays still looking pretty heavy, especially on Victoria. So drive.

0: And Rietchi.
1: Scattered shower potential this evening and overnight, even a slight thunderstorm risk. It was a warm and sunny afternoon. It was the nicest day of the week. We have unsettled weather on and off through the day Tuesday, and then it's cooler on Wednesday. Highs only near 10, the average this time of year 16. Our low for tonight, 12 degrees.
2: And at the Boardwalk in Kitchener, it is sunny and 21 degrees. Coming up at 4:30, the Premier fielding plenty of questions today about the honorary degree he got from a Michigan university over the weekend and how he got there for the ceremony. 570 News Time, 4:23.
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2: Now, your umbrella had to go into overtime last month. The E.D. Sulis Memorial Weather Station at the University of Waterloo is out with its monthly weather report. And last month was the wettest since April of 2011. The weather station recorded just over 130 millimeters of precipitation last month, making April 2026 the sixth wettest April of all time. That includes 2 centimeters of snowfall, which is our snowfall total this year, to just over 242 centimeters, which is the third highest snowfall amount ever recorded here. The full report is up at kitchener.citynews.ca. Well, the shorthanded Raptors impressed many last night, taking the Cavs to Game 7 before eventually seeing their season end in Cleveland. 570's Rajesh Dave has more from the players today as they prepare to clean out their lockers for the summer.
9: After that R.J. Barrett dagger on Friday and managing without Brandon Ingram and Emmanuel Quickley, the Raps dropped their do-or-die game to the Cavs last night. Jakob Hertl on dealing with the shorthanded lineup.
10: The rest of us just needed to pick up the slack and worry about our individual assignments, especially on the offensive glass. They hurt us on with the bigs, they hurt us with the guards on the glass. It was kind of like a collective effort for them.
9: Brandon Ingram on being out when the team needed their top scorer most.
11: You know, I was trying to do some things to come back. I wanted to come back, and the medical staff kind of ruled me out because they were trying to save me from myself.
9: Scotty Barnes.
12: If you want to be great, you got to win. And my mindset, I was trying to go out there and win. 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
0: The Tesla CEO has agreed to pay the SEC $1.5 million amid allegations he cheated Twitter shareholders out of millions of dollars. Now, it's a settlement after Elon Musk failed to properly disclose his growing stake in the social media company in 2022. He will pay the money without admitting to the allegations. Shares in Tesla in after-hours trade down by 0.1%.

0: Now, it was a losing day on markets in the U.S. after the NASDAQ and the S&P hit record highs again. The NASDAQ was down 46, the S&P lower by 29, and the Dow was down by 557 points, the worst day on the Dow in about a month. On Bay Street, shares in BlackBerry today got very close to a four-year high, up by 3.5%. The Wall Street Journal is reporting the company's QNX technology now runs inside 275 million vehicles. The TSX lower for a second day. It was down 252, 33,638. Even with the price for oil still close to a four-year high, up $4.48 to 106.42. New tensions in the Middle East now threatening that very fragile ceasefire. The UAE says its systems did respond to missiles from Iran today, while its oil industrial zone was set ablaze. The Canadian dollar right now is down by about a fifth of a cent, 73.39 cents U.S. At the Business Center, I'm Chris McCusker.
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8: It's Monday, May the 4th. Good afternoon. I'm Aaron Anderson.
6: And good afternoon. I'm Paul McPhee. Here's what's making news this hour.
9: Did the Premier take an OPP private jet this weekend to pick up an honorary doctorate?
10: I don't discuss OPP security details.
9: How the Premier's defending the move.
8: Police are investigating after a ceremonial gong for cancer patients disappeared from the cancer center at Rennet Midtown.
11: That program that met pushback at Cambridge Council will soon be implemented at the region of Waterloo, helping connect those with hidden disabilities to regional services.
12: A local MP is speaking out after she says the Liberal Party tried to recruit her to cross the floor. Kelly DeRitter says they used multiple tactics in their efforts, but she wouldn't turn on her constituents.
13: MLSC unveils their new Leaves front office.
14: We've done extensive due diligence, and I'm very comfortable and very confident where we landed.
13: While the Jays go with Eric Lauer for the series opener at Tropicana Field, sports at 45.
6: 570 News Time, 4:31.
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15: Thanks, Aaron. This update is brought to you by Belgian Nursery. We'll begin in town in Kitchener, where we still have reports of a collision at the intersection of Victoria Street North and Shirley Drive. Delays are extensive on Victoria at the moment. It's slow all the way back to Centennial Road if you're traveling east from on Victoria out of Kitchener towards Breslau. So very, very slow in that area. Avoid it if you can. Again, still a collision at Shirley Drive and Victoria Street North. Victoria in particular, those eastbound lanes, very, very slow. We have delays from Centennial Drive heading towards Shirley Drive. Then we have reports of some pretty heavy delays due to construction work in the Kitchener area. We have some heavy delays on Westmount Road near Victoria Street and on Fisher-Hulman Road near Victoria Street. So in both cases, those intersections are going to be very slow due to that construction work causing significant delays. So if you're on Westmount Road near Victoria, might be best to avoid it, or Fisher-Hulman Road near Victoria, It's going to be very slow there as well. Area highways, we have the usual delays building up this hour. Westbound Highway 8 between the Weber Fairway ramps and the flyover, a little bit of volume there. Northbound 85, some delays approaching Lancaster as you pass Wellington Street. And if you're traveling southbound on Highway 85, it's slow from King Street all the way through to Lancaster. Now the 401 drive, not looking too bad on the eastbound side, leaving Woodstock. It's clear through Cambridge. Sixes getting into Milton, Mississauga, not seeing any problems there. And then if you're on the westbound side, we do have delays in Milton between James Snow and Highway 25. But once you're out of Milton, it clears up through towards Cambridge and heading out to Woodstock. If you do spot any other traffic problems, call us hands-free at Star 401. The greenhouses are bursting with color at Belgian Nursery. 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Highway 7, just east of Breslau. Now the latest from 570, weather specialist Denise Sandriecci.
16: A very pleasant start to the week. It's still windy this evening, but warm. We have a chance of showers tonight and off periods of wet weather for Tuesday. Temperatures Tuesday, just a hint below seasonal, and then much cooler for Wednesday. Highs only near 10, the average this time of year 16. Our low for tonight, 12 degrees.
8: Right now at the boardwalk in Kitchener, it is mostly sunny. We're at 21 degrees.
6: Another check of traffic and weather together in less than 10 minutes. 570 News Time, 4:33.
8: We begin at Queen's Park, where the premier was in the hot seat during today's question period over a weekend trip to Michigan.
6: 570's Richard Southern has more from Toronto.
9: The premier picked up an honorary doctorate on Saturday from the Saginaw Valley State University in Michigan. It's something that got a rise out of Mayor Chow as she appeared at a news conference with Ford.
17: Premier Dr. Duckford.
9: Question is, how did the premier get to Michigan to pick up the doctorate, and did you pay for it? I asked him.
18: Can you confirm that you flew on the OPP private jet? And if so, do you think that was a good use of Ontario taxpayer dollars, sir?
10: Yeah, well, I don't discuss OPP security details. You can feel free to give them a call, but I did get down there. And what I did, I didn't just receive an honorary doctorate, which I'm very grateful. I met with a whole group of people. I met with Chamber of Commerce.
9: Opposition leader Marit Stiles.
19: Don't worry about it, Doug, because when I'm premier, I'm going to call a public inquiry into all of this. And you know what? Maybe you won't get another mandate because you'll be in prison, Doug.
9: Richard Southern, Queen's Park.
8: Deeply disheartened, those are the words being shared after a ceremonial gong disappeared from a cancer center in Kitchener. The Waterloo Regional Health Network says the gong was taken from the Midtown Hospital, but it's not clear when it happened. The vice president of patient care says the gong holds significant meaning for patients who use it to mark major milestones in their cancer journey. They say the gong is more than an object and they're working to replace it. Waterloo Regional Police confirmed the incident has been reported and officers are investigating.
6: The Region of Waterloo is set to roll out a plan that would help people with hidden disabilities access services. 570's Josh Piercy has more.
11: We're learning more about the region's plans to adopt the Sunflower Program, helping those with hidden disabilities get support in accessing regional services. It's a program that was not adopted in Cambridge for a few reasons. Cambridge councillors decided that the cost of implementing the program and the time that it would take to train staff wasn't worth it. It's a globally recognized program which relies on those with hidden disabilities wearing sunflower-clad lanyards to show staff members that they may require additional support. Maybe they're hard of hearing, maybe they have dementia. Regional staff say the program would cost $3,600 a year. That's the cost of the annual enrollment. The program would start in the region's museums, libraries, and at the airport, then be phased into Grand River Transit 1 year later. When it was presented to Cambridge Council, they were told that the cost would be upwards of $20,000. The City of Waterloo has also decided to implement this program. I'm Josh Piercy.
8: It's only been a few days since the nomination period opened for the fall's municipal election, and more names are coming forward. It includes for mayoral races, as Stephanie Gertz announces she'll be running in Wilmot. While speaking with 570 News Radio this morning, Gertz says she wants to represent township residents like herself who feel their voice isn't being heard.
20: I feel very quieted, and I feel very frustrated, but not sure what to do. So now with me stepping in as a mayor, I hope to use my position to empower people in our community to work together, to actually create solutions and options that we're not seeing existing.
8: The nomination deadline is August 21st. We'll head to the polls October 26th.
6: A Kitchener Conservative MP says she was targeted by the federal Liberals in an attempt to get her to cross the floor. Kelly DeRitter is speaking out about the experience. 570's Matt Hutchison has more.
0: It was exactly 4 weeks ago that the results of three by-elections secured a majority for the governing Kearney Liberals. Now, that wouldn't have been possible without five high-profile floor crossings that saw four Conservatives.

0: Conservative MPs and one NDP MP switched to the Liberal side. Kitchener Centre MP Kelly DeRitter says she too was a target for crossing and was approached multiple times with different tactics, but she had to put an end to it.
1: I just don't really think this conversation needs to go any further. I can unequivocally tell you that I will not ever cross the floor. I could never do that to the people who put their trust in me and sent me to Ottawa.
0: In a statement to 570 News Radio, a spokesperson for the Liberal Party of Canada said, quote, while we have no added updates on our caucus at this time, we're ready to work collaboratively with parliamentarians from all parties to deliver for Canadians, and we welcome all support for the serious solutions we are bringing forward, unquote. I'm Matt Hutchison.
2: The federal government is announcing $1.5 billion in tariff relief in response to the United States widening its tariff criteria last month. The announcement includes the creation of a new $1 billion program under the Business Development Bank of Canada. Industry Minister Melanie Joly says the new bank will make available three-year low-interest loans of up to $50 million to tariff-hit businesses.
3: Short-term, our goal is to provide liquidities to companies in order for them to keep their workers. Medium term, what we're trying to do is really to help businesses adapt, pivot, try to get into new markets. And long term, what we're doing is we're building Canada strong.
2: Artificial Intelligence Minister Evan Solomon was also on hand to announce a $500 million top-up to the Regional Tariff Response Fund. Still to come, we have gas prices in 60 seconds.
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2: 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Roger McKnight of Enpro expects gas prices will stay the same at midnight, as high as $1.85.9 per liter. Still to come, Brent Caterer's traffic and weather next.
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15: Thanks, Aaron. This update is brought to you by Fowler Tire. We'll begin in town in Kitchener, where we're still getting reports of a collision at the intersection of Victoria Street North and Shirley Drive. Delays are very heavy, especially on Victoria, all the way back from Shirley Drive to Forwell Road. So it is going to be very slow if you're traveling east out of Kitchener towards Breslau. Recommending you just avoid that area for the time being. Again, it's going to be very slow due to a collision at Victoria Street North and Shirley Drive. We're seeing delays building up both on Victoria and Shirley. Then regional police are reporting a closure of Steeplechase Way and Woolwich Street in Waterloo. They say that's due to a collision involving a cyclist, so they have closed the area down for the investigation. They're asking drivers to avoid it. Again, that's Steeplechase Way and Woolwich Street in Waterloo. A collision involving a cyclist they are dealing with there. They're asking drivers to avoid the area. area. And then we're also hearing of

0: Some heavy delays due to construction work in Kitchener. That's at Westmount Road and Victoria Street, or I should say on Westmount Road near the Victoria Street intersection, and on Fisher-Hulman Road around the Victoria Street intersection as well. Significant delays around both intersections because of construction work. So if you don't have to go either of those ways, it's recommended you avoid them. Area highways, the usual volume building up. Westbound Highway 8 between the Weber Fairway ramps and the flyover. Southbound 85, slow going from King Street all the way through to Lancaster, and northbound Wellington Street to Lancaster, delays there as well. Now, if you're on the 401, looking good eastbound out of Woodstock, clear to the region, sixes, Milton, Mississauga up to speed. Westbound side of the drive, just some delays through Milton between James Snow and Highway 25. Then it's clear to the region and heading out towards Woodstock. If you do spot any other traffic problems, call us hands-free at *401. From tires to auto repair, Fowler Tire has you covered from bumper to bumper. Book your appointment today at Fowler Tire at Fairway and Manitou in Kitchener. Now the latest from 570, weather specialist Denise Andreacci.
1: Increasing cloud as we move through the evening, the chance of showers, but we have had such a nice day today. It's the warmest day of the week this evening and overnight. Despite that active weather potential, it's going to remain nice and mild. Our low is 12, 14 for a high on Tuesday, on and off wet weather through the day and night tomorrow. And then it's a cooler day on Wednesday, a high of only 10. Very, very chilly as well for Thursday, only near 9 degrees. The average this time of year is 16. Our low for tonight, 12 degrees.
2: Right now at the Boardwalk in Kitchener, it is mostly sunny, 21 degrees. A crash involving a GRT bus has led to charges for a Kitchener man. It happened yesterday afternoon in the Margaret Avenue and Victoria Street North area. According to police, a passenger vehicle struck a bus and the front end of the car was damaged. Luckily, no one was hurt, and police say they've charged a 22-year-old from Kitchener with several offenses, including impaired operation and careless driving. Still to come, we have sports and headlines next.
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1: It's sunny at the boardwalk in Kitchener, 21 degrees. Good afternoon. I'm Erin Anderson. Here's what's making news this hour. The premier's jet scandal continues to hover over him as questions are posed on his weekend travel to Michigan to get an honorary doctorate. And a local cancer center says it's working to replace a ceremonial gong for patients after theirs disappeared and police are looking into it. 570 News Time, 4:45. It's time for sports from Sportsnet Radio. Here is Alex Sixero.
2: Well, despite John Chayka's controversial tenure as GM in Arizona, MLSE President Keith Pelley is not concerned.
3: So I've read all the reports. I've talked to numerous people, I won't reveal who I've talked to, that were close to the process. We've done extensive due diligence, and I'm very comfortable and very confident where we landed.
2: And today, Chayka was introduced as Maple Leafs GM.
4: I know what this team means to people. I know what's been invested, and I know what's expected. The city's been waiting a long time for its 14th championship. Toronto, I say this with every ounce of conviction in my heart, it's time.
2: Matt Sundin also unveiled a senior executive advisor. Chayka says addressing the blue line is a priority, while retaining head coach Craig Berube is possible. Couple of games in the Stanley Cup playoffs tonight. Game two between the Flyers and the Hurricanes, followed by game one between the Ducks and the Golden Knights. Sportsnet has the doubleheader starting at 7. OHL playoffs tonight. It's Barrie against Brantford in Game 7 of the Eastern Conference Finals. The Rangers await the winner in the OHL final with Game 1 set for Wednesday. The Blue Jays and Rays open a 3-game series at Tropicana Field this evening as Eric Lauer gets the ball against Nick Martinez. A 6:40 first pitch right here on 570 News Radio. You can see the game on Sportsnet 1. Some big news in the NBA this afternoon. The Dallas Mavericks have hired former Raps president Masai Ujiri as he

0: their new team president. And the second round in the NBA playoffs kicks off tonight. It's Philly, New York, followed by Minnesota, San Antonio. From the Sports Center, I'm Alex Cicero.
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5: 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Economic challenges are still hindering car sales in this country. 570 News Radio business analyst Chris McCosker explains.
6: DeRocher Automotive Consultants says April auto sales were down from a year ago, but still maintained a reasonable selling price given the economic headwinds. So the firm estimates a drop in sales of 3.9% compared to April of last year. And DeRocher managing partner Andrew King says it's not bad, considering the current trade tensions and sky-high gas prices. King also says the resurgence of zero-emission vehicles in March cooled off a tad in April. Now, the federal government replaced its EV rebate program with an EV affordability program in February that allows for an incentive of up to $5,000 on purchases with a final value of $50,000 or less. That, in turn, slightly boosted EV sales in March. I'm Chris McCusker.
5: The provincial government is moving to crack down on illegal drug use on public transit. 570 Charlene Close joins us with more on the proposed legislation.
7: The province is giving special constables with Metrolinx, the TTC, and OC Transpo in Ottawa the authority to arrest illegal drug users on public transit. Brampton MPP Hardeep Singh Graywal is the parliamentary assistant to the Minister of Transportation.
8: When someone is using illegal drugs on a bus, subway, streetcar, train, or in a transit station, it affects everyone around them, and it makes riders feel unsafe.
7: Sarah Kennedy is the president of the Special Constables Association of Ontario, and she welcomes the changes.
9: Special constables are on the front line of public safety. We are the first point of contact within our environments, the first to assess risk, and the first expected to act.
7: The new powers would take effect July 1st. I'm Charlene Close.
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1: 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We'll begin in town in Kitchener, where we still are watching a significant collision at the intersection of Victoria Street North and Shirley Drive. Delays are quite heavy there, especially on Victoria if you're traveling eastbound from Kitchener towards Breslau. Right now, delays are building up from Shirley Drive all the way back to at least Forwell Road. So if you can avoid going that way, again, east on Victoria up to Shirley Drive heading towards Breslau, it's recommended you avoid going that way for the time being. Again, it's because of a collision at Victoria Street and Shirley Drive. Then we have some construction work causing significant delays in Kitchener on Westmount Road near Victoria Street and on Fisher Holman Road near Victoria Street. In both cases, those intersections are going to be very slow this afternoon. So if you don't have to head to either of those directions, recommended you avoid them for the time being. And then in Waterloo, regional police are reporting a road closure in the area of Steeplechase Way and Woolwich Street due to a collision involving a cyclist. They're asking drivers, if you can avoid that area for the time being, to do so. Area highways, slow going in the usual areas. Westbound Highway 8 between the Weber Fairway ramps and the flyover. Northbound 85, Wellington to Lancaster, bit of volume there. And southbound 85, the usual delays from King Street all the way through to Lancaster. 401 Drive, though, not looking bad. Eastbound out of Woodstock, clear to the region, through to Milton and Mississauga. Delays do pick up on the westbound side, though, as we're seeing some heavy delays due to reports of a collision as you're coming up towards the Mississauga Road intersection, or exit ramp. So we're seeing delays building up both express and collectors there, westbound on the 401 through Mississauga. In Milton, more delays between James Snow and Highway 25, and a bit of volume approaching Highway 6 South and coming up to Highway 8 in Cambridge. If you do spot any other traffic problems, call us hands-free at *401. 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
4: It was an uncomfortable press conference at times at MLSE as they introduced the Maple Leafs' new front office today. 570's Alex Sixero is more.
5: This afternoon at Real Sports, John Chayka was introduced as GM and Matt Sundin as senior executive advisor. Chayka on the current state of the team.
6: There's a gap right now between, you know, where we are and where we'd like to be. The, you know, optimistic, hopeful side is I really do believe that this team has a lot of latent upside. I think a lot of the players underperform. Having said that, I think, you know, it's a reality that we're going to have to make some changes.
5: During Chayka's time running the Coyotes, the team was docked a first and second round pick for draft combine violations, while Chayka was suspended by the NHL after he was found looking for new work while running the team. The Toronto Sun's Steve Simmons pressed MLSE president Keith Pelley during the presser on the Chayka hire.
7: Because I'm telling the hockey world today is astounded by this announcement. And your response to that?
8: Is we've conducted due diligence, and it was deep due diligence. It was a thorough process, and I'm quite happy with where we've landed.
5: While the future of head coach Craig Berube remains in question, he will meet with Chayka and Sundin later this week. From the Sports Center, I'm Alex Sixero.
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4: 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Here's Chris McCusker in the Business Center.
13: Earnings in from Palantir after the closing bell with a better-than-expected revenue outlook. Now, disappointing U.S. commercial sales for the tech company in Q1, although sales did hit a record. Shares in Palantir and after-hours trade higher by 0.6%. Shares in Amazon hit an intraday record today after the company introduced Amazon Supply Chain Services. It offers other companies access to its supply chain and distribution offerings, including air and ocean freight. Procter & Gamble and 3M are already using ASCS, as it's known. Shares in Amazon in the U.S. today up by about 1%, while shares in FedEx dropped by about 9%. Record highs for the NASDAQ and the S&P very early in the session today, but both finished lower, with the NASDAQ down 46, the S&P down 29, and the Dow down 557. The NASDAQ snapped a three-day winning streak. On Bay Street, the TSX lower for a second day. It was down 252, 33,638. Even with the price for oil hovering close to a four-year high, up $4.48 to 106.42. The Canadian dollar right now down 16,173.43 U.S. And gold futures right now down $118 to 4,526. At the Business Center, I'm Chris McCusker.
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4: This is your Drive at 5. I'm Paul McPhee.
5: And I'm Erin Anderson.
4: Let's get an update from the 570 Traffic Center. Here's Brent Cater.
6: 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We'll begin on the 401. It's quite a mess in Mississauga this hour. Looking at the westbound side to begin, the MTO is reporting a crash in the express as you're approaching Mississauga Road. Two left lanes, HOV lane blocked there. Delays are heavy all the way back to here, Ontario. Same thing with the collectors. We're also seeing extensive delays there from approaching Mississauga Road back to here, Ontario. So it's going to be a really slow westbound drive through Mississauga. Again, though, that crash is in the express, blocking two left lanes and the HOV lane. Past that, you'll hit some delays in Milton between James Snow and Highway 25 and a bit of volume approaching Highway 6 South. And then if you're on the eastbound side of the drive through Cambridge and Milton, that's looking good. But we do have a crash in Mississauga. The HOV lane blocked in the express as you're approaching Mavis Road. So that's causing delays back to Mississauga Road. It's going to be very slow on that side of the drive as well, and that's mostly in the express there, but the collector's lanes also looking quite slow in that stretch as well. So mess of a drive both east and westbound through Mississauga this hour between Mavis Road and Mississauga Road. Then looking at our area highways, we still have the usual delays. Westbound Highway 8 between the Weber Fairway ramps and the flyover, northbound 85 Victoria to Lancaster slow, and southbound 85 delays just past King Street through to Bridgeport. Now, our city streets, we still have a crash in Kitchener at the intersection of Victoria Street North and Shirley Drive. Delays still very heavy there, especially on Victoria. Avoid that if you can. And in Waterloo, regional police are reporting a road closure in the area of Steeplechase Way and Woolwich Street due to a collision involving a cyclist. They're asking drivers to avoid the area for the time being. If you do spot any other traffic problems, call us hands-free at *401. 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Now the latest from 570 weather specialist Denise Andriachi.
5: What a beautiful day we've had here in Kitchener and southwestern Ontario in general. Just really lucking out today with our temperatures and the sun, but we have the chance of showers as we move through this evening. The winds will still be quite gusty this evening and overnight, mainly out of the southwest. So the low is near 12, mild heading into Tuesday, but temperatures don't bounce back too much in the afternoon, near 14. We do have light rain and scattered showers.

0: expected most of the day and night Tuesday. Our low is 12 degrees.
1: The Boardwalk in Kitchener, partly sunny and 20 degrees.
2: We'll have another check of traffic and weather together in less than 10 minutes. Here's what you need to know right now.
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1: Yeah, more controversy swirling around Premier Ford today, this time over a trip to Michigan.
2: 570's Richard Southern has the buzz from Queen's Park.
5: While paging Dr. Ford,
6: the premier can now call himself a doctor. He traveled to Michigan on Friday to pick up an honorary doctorate from the Saginaw Valley State University. But did you pay for him to go and do that? I asked him.
7: Can you confirm that you flew on the OPP private jet? And if so, do you think that was a good use of Ontario taxpayer dollars, sir?
8: Yeah, well, I don't discuss OPP security details. You can feel free to give them a call, but I did get down there, and what I did, I didn't just receive an honorary doctorate, which I'm very grateful. I met with a whole group of people. I met with Chamber of Commerce.
6: And speaking of private jets, when will the Premier release the documents pertaining to the purchase and sale of his private jet?
8: Richard, of course, we'll release them.
6: But he gave no timeline, opposition leader style.
5: When I'm Premier, I'm going to call a public inquiry into all of this. And you know what? Maybe you won't get another mandate because you'll be in prison, Doug.
6: Richard Southern, Queen's Park.
1: Police have been notified after a ceremonial gong for cancer patients went missing. The Waterloo Regional Health Network says a gong at the Midtown Cancer Center in Kitchener disappeared. The cancer program's regional vice president says she's deeply disheartened at the gong, as the gong holds a significant meaning for patients who use it to mark important milestones. They're working to replace the gong as soon as possible so patients can continue to celebrate these powerful moments. Waterloo Regional Police confirmed to 570 News Radio the incident has been reported, and while officers are investigating, no additional details are available as of yet.
2: A program that helps connect people living with hidden disabilities to services will soon come to the region of Waterloo. 570's Josh Piercy is more.
9: It's a program that received some pushback in Cambridge, but that will soon be adopted at the region of Waterloo and the city of Waterloo. It's the Sunflower Program, helping those with hidden disabilities get support in accessing regional services. When it came to Cambridge Council back in March, councillors were wary for a few reasons. They decided that the cost of implementing the program and the time that it would take to train staff wasn't worth it. The program helps those with hidden disabilities get access to service by wearing sunflower-clad lanyards to show staff members that they may require additional support. Regional staff say the program would cost $3,600 a year. That's the cost of annual enrollment. The program would start in the region's museums, libraries, and at the airport, then be phased into Grand River Transit 1 year later. The city of Waterloo also decided to implement this program. I'm Josh Piercy.
1: Yeah, more and more candidates are putting their names forward for the municipal election this fall. The nomination period opened on Friday. And in Wilmot, Stephanie Gertz has announced she's running for mayor. She says two big issues for township voters are the farmland acquisition and water concerns.
10: As a mayor, I would be very clearly stating we are not a community that is welcoming to a site that just kind of got dropped on our lap without understanding the water issues and the traffic issues and all of the different, you know, concerns our citizens have expressed, and we haven't had the dialogues and opportunities to engage in these conversations.
1: Yeah, nomination papers will continue to be filed the next few months until the deadline, August 21st. The municipal election will take place October 26th.
2: Despite securing a majority last month, a local MP is saying the federal Liberals are still recruiting floor crossers. Kelly DeRitter says she didn't take the bait. 570's Matt Hutchinson is more.
11: She says it happened a few weeks ago before the latest parliamentary session began. Conservative Kitchener Centre MP Kelly DeRitter says first they came with veiled threats to run strong candidates against her. Then she said they tried flattering her work on the Science and Research Committee, then tried to convince her she would accomplish more of her legislative goals with the Liberal Party. DeRitter stopped short of specifying who she spoke to.
12: And at the end of the day, I have a working relationship with a lot of the members of the Liberal Party, and I want to keep it that way. So I'm choosing to share my story, but I'm also choosing to not dive into who it was, because I'd like to, you know, still maintain a working relationship.
11: When asked for a comment, a spokesperson for the Liberal Party of Canada said, quote, "In this decisive moment for our country, Mark Carney and their new Liberal team are focused on building Canada strong for all." I'm Matt Hutchison.
1: Well, the Carney government is offering up more tariff relief for Canadian businesses hit by Trump trade policies. 570 News Radio senior business analyst Mike Eppel has the story.
13: The Carney government on

0: Unveiling measures worth $1.5 billion to help Canadian firms hurt by the Trump administration's changes to U.S. tariffs on imports containing steel, aluminum, and copper. A change in early April put a 25% surcharge on the total value of products that contain these metals. Previously, the U.S. had applied a 50% tariff only to the actual metal content inside the products. That change has been devastating to some Canadian businesses. Just last month, BRP, which makes recreational vehicles such as Sea-Doo watercraft and Ski-Doo snowmobiles, withdrew its financial outlook for the fiscal year due to the tariff shift, which it expected would add $500 million to its costs. The new assistance announced by Industry Minister Melanie Joly creates a $1 billion program administered by the Business Development Bank of Canada to provide financing at favorable terms to help companies impacted by the tariff change. At the Business Center, I'm Mike Uppel.
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1: 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Roger McKnight of Enpro expects gas prices to remain the same at midnight, as high as $1.85.9 per liter. Coming up in 60 seconds, traffic and weather together. 570 News Time, 510.

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3: Thanks, Paul. This update is brought to you by Mr. Lube. We'll begin on the 401 in Mississauga. We have a big issue on the go at the moment. If you're traveling eastbound, the HOV lane is blocked in the express between Mavis Road coming up, or between Mississauga Road coming up to Mavis Road, pardon me. So that HOV lane there is blocked, but it's not a crash. It's a truck that lost its load onto the road. It's spilt over the median, so it's impacting the westbound side of the drive as well. So for the eastbound side drivers, it's the HOV lane blocked in the express between Mississauga Road and Mavis Road. But if you're on the westbound side, we have that issue blocking two left lanes and an HOV lane between Mavis Road coming up to Mississauga Road in the express. So it's causing significant delays on the westbound side all the way back to Dixie Road. Both express and collectors, I should say, on the westbound side too, impacted by those delays. And that eastbound side, it's also the express and collectors impacted as well. So just a big mess right now in Mississauga between Mavis Road and Mississauga Road. Now we'll stick on the westbound side. Once you're through that, you'll hit some slight delays at Highway 25 in Milton, but in towards the region, it's looking good. No problems out towards Woodstock. Now, if you're on the eastbound side, as mentioned, we've got that issue in Mississauga, but you're not going to hit any issues out

0: of Woodstock to Cambridge through towards Milton. Now, area highways in the region, still the usual delays. Westbound Highway 8 between the Weber Fairway ramps and the flyover. Northbound 85 slow going from Wellington to Lancaster, and southbound 85 from King Street through to Bridgeport. And then our city streets, still two issues on the go. In Kitchener, a crash at the intersection of Victoria Street North and Shirley Drive. Delays are still very heavy there, especially on Victoria, traveling eastbound from Kitchener towards Breslau. And then in Waterloo, regional police are reporting a road closure in the area of Steeplechase Way and Woolwich Street. That's due to a collision involving a cyclist. They're asking drivers to avoid the area. 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Now the latest from 570, weather specialist Denise Andreacci.
1: We had a beautiful, warm and sunny afternoon. The chance of showers as we move through this evening. It's still quite windy tonight, but they're mainly out of the southwest, so we are mild with a low of 12. Light rain and scattered showers on and off throughout the day and night Tuesday, and then it will be much cooler Wednesday and below seasonal near 10. Our low for tonight, 12 degrees.
2: And Boardwalk in Kitchener, partly sunny and 20 degrees. Coming up in 60 seconds, headlines and sports. 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
2: It is 20 degrees and partly sunny at the Boardwalk in Kitchener. Good afternoon. I'm Paul McPhee. Here's what's making news right now. The Premier fielding plenty of questions today about the honorary degree he got from a Michigan university over the weekend and how he got there for the ceremony. And we are hearing from a local Conservative MP who claims she was approached by the Liberals about crossing the floor. Coming up after sports.
9: The province is cracking down on illegal drug use on public transit in Toronto and Ottawa. A proposed new law would give arrest powers to special constables.
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10: Well, he's been out of the NHL since 2020, but is back in, and new Leafs GM John Chayka believes he's the right man to turn this ship around.
11: I also understand another reality. Nothing I say here today earns credibility in this market. That will come from how we operate, the decisions we make, the consistency of our approach, and ultimately the results we achieve on the ice.
10: Chayka introduced this afternoon along with Matt Sundin, the new senior executive advisor. Chayka says he is open to retaining head coach Craig Berube, whose future remains in question. Round two in the Stanley Cup playoffs continues at 7 o'clock with the Hurricanes going for a 2-0 lead over the Flyers. Then it's game one between Vegas and Anaheim. Both games are live on Sportsnet. Have a big game seven in the OHL playoffs tonight as the East comes down to Barrie against Brantford. The winner will get the Kitchener Rangers in the OHL Finals with Game 1 set for Wednesday. The Blue Jays return to Tropicana Field for tonight's series opener with the Rays. The Jays sitting 16-18 while the Rays are off to a 21-12 start. Eric Lauer takes on Nick Martinez at 6:40 on 570 News Radio and Sportsnet 1. And the Toronto Raptors cleaned out their lockers this morning following last night's Game 7 loss in Cleveland. While Masai Ujiri is back in the NBA, the former Raptors prez is joining the Dallas Mavericks as their new team president. From the Sports Center, I'm Alex Sixero.
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3: Well, expanded powers for transit officers in some Ontario communities as the Ford government looks to crack down on people using illegal drugs on subways, streetcars, and buses. 570 Charlene Close is following the story and joins us with more on new legislation being introduced.
4: The regulatory change is part of a package of upcoming legislative measures set to take effect July 1st. It covers Metrolinx, the TTC, and OC Transpo in Ottawa. Sarah Kennedy is the president of the Special Constables Association of Ontario.
5: It is a meaningful step forward in supporting special constables working in public transit and strengthening safety across the transit systems millions of Ontarians rely on every day.
4: Mayor Olivia Chow supports the changes, but says just removing the drug user doesn't solve the problem.
6: We need more treatment beds. We also need more support workers.
4: The proposed legislation also includes banning the ownership of pill presses and chemicals used to make illegal drugs. I'm Charlene Close.
3: Yeah, coming up in 60 seconds, traffic and weather together. This is 570 News Radio.
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10: Thanks, Paul. This update is brought to you by Robinson Buick GMC. We'll begin on the 401 in Mississauga. We have a major issue on the go causing extensive delays for both the westbound and eastbound side. We'll begin on the westbound side, though. A truck spill has blocked two left lanes in the HOV lane in the express between Mavis Road and Mississauga Road. So that's what's causing those extensive westbound delays, but both, even though the issue's in the express, it's causing delays in the collectors as well. So both express and collectors westbound slow all the way back to Dixie Road. Now, if you're on the eastbound side in that same area, we have the HOV lane blocked between Mississauga Road and Mavis Road because of that truck that spilled over the median. So both sides of the drive there are being impacted by the issue. So if you're on the eastbound side, both express and collectors are going to be quite slow past Mississauga Road to Mavis Road. Now, if we're on the westbound side still, leaving Mississauga, it does look better once you're out of Mississauga to Milton, not really seeing any problems in the sixes. Some slight delays, though, approaching Highway 8. And then area highways in Kitchener and Waterloo, the usual delays, westbound Highway 8 between the Weber Fairway ramps and the flyover, northbound 85 approaching Lancaster, some slight delays there, and southbound 85 King Street to Lancaster, still slow. Some good news for drivers in Kitchener, though, the crash we had at Victoria Street North and Shirley Drive looks to mostly have cleared up now. Still some slight delays there, but the heavier delays we had in Victoria are all cleared up. And then if you're in Waterloo, just a note for drivers that there's a road closure in place in the area of Steeplechase Way and Woolwich Street due to a collision involving a cyclist. So police have it blocked off there. You're asked to avoid the area. If you do spot any other traffic problems, call us hands-free at *401. 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Now, the latest from 570, weather specialist Denise Andriachi.
11: Scattered shower potential this evening in

0: Overnight, even a slight thunderstorm risk. It was a warm and sunny afternoon. It was the nicest day of the week. We have unsettled weather on and off through the day Tuesday, and then it's cooler on Wednesday. Highs only near 10. The average this time of year, 16. Our low for tonight, 12 degrees.
1: And the Boardwalk in Kitchener, partly sunny and 20 degrees. Coming up at 5:30, Premier Ford taking some heat today from the opposition after he attended a university ceremony in Michigan over the weekend where he received an honorary degree. 570 News Time, 5:23.
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1: The new front office introduced this afternoon as the Maple Leafs begin a new chapter following a season with no playoffs. We get more from 570's Alex Sixero.
7: The press conference got a little uncomfortable at times with the Toronto Sun Steve Simmons questioning the hire of GM John Chayka. This is how MLSE President Keith Pelley responded.
8: Because world today is astounded by this announcement. And your response to that?
9: We've conducted due diligence, and it was deep due diligence. It was a thorough process, and I'm quite happy with where we've landed.
7: It was back in 2020 when the NHL suspended Chayka after he was found looking for new work while still running the Coyotes. Chayka says he's learned a lot from his time as GM in Arizona.
10: That experience shaped me. It required discipline, creativity, and resilience. I've made decisions I'm proud of, and I've also made mistakes that I've learned from.
7: And here in Toronto, Chayka will work with Leafs legend Matt Sundin, the new senior executive advisor.
11: I'm very emotionally connected to the team, to the city. It's been my home for 13 years. 11 years as a captain. I've known John for a long time, and I think we have the same vision of what a winning team looks like.
7: Chayka said addressing the team's blue line is a priority, and he's open to retaining head coach Craig Berube. From the Sports Center, I'm Alex Sixero.
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2: The price for oil is still very close to a four-year high on concerns Middle East tensions could be heating up again. Critical energy infrastructure and tankers in the Middle East came under attack today, marking a significant escalation, and this could threaten the ceasefire. And remember, higher oil prices can impact inflation globally. So oil today up by $4.48, $106.42 a barrel. This did not help Bay Street, which was down 252 points, 33,638, a pullback of 0.7%. And because of the higher oil prices, there is still a risk today of higher interest rates in Canada. Shiraz Ahmed is the CEO at Sartorial Wealth Inc.
3: I mean, consensus on the street is that they're likely to do it on the latter half of the year. I'm inclined to think that unless they can view this oil or energy concern as transient, which I've heard them use that phrase more than once, then I think that there's a higher potential that they actually do a rate hike.

0: Now, shares in Suncor did finish higher on Bay Street today, up by 1.6% ahead of earnings tomorrow. And gold futures down by 2.6% to 4,525. On Wall Street, fresh records for the S&P and the NASDAQ today, but both finished in the red. The S&P down 29, the NASDAQ down 46, and the Dow was down 557, a pullback here of 1.1%. Its worst day in more than a month. It was also the biggest loser today. At the Business Center, I'm Chris McCusker.
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1: We make junk disappear. All you have to do is point.
2: Brian, I've been meaning to ask you something.
1: Okay, ask away.
2: Sometimes when we're talking, I hear a little sparkling sound.
1: Is it when one of us says, all you have to do is point?
2: There it is. Did you hear that?
1: That's the sound of magic happening.
2: Magic? 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
8: More controversy is swirling around Premier Ford today, this time over a trip to Michigan.
6: Yeah, 570's Richard Southern joins us with the Queen's Park Buzz.
9: The premier can now call himself a doctor. He traveled to Michigan on Friday to pick up an honorary doctorate from the Saginaw Valley State University. But did you pay for him to go and do that? I asked him.
10: Can you confirm that you flew on the OPP private jet? And if so, do you think that was a good use of Ontario taxpayer dollars, sir?
11: Yeah, well, I don't discuss OPP security details. You can feel free to give them a call, but I did get down there. And what I did, I didn't just receive an honorary doctorate, which I'm very grateful. I met with a whole group of people. I met with Chamber of Commerce.
9: And speaking of private jets, when will the premier release the documents pertaining to the purchase and sale of his private jet?
11: Richard, of course, we'll release them.
9: But he gave no timeline, opposition leader Stiles.
12: When I'm premier, I'm going to call a public inquiry into all of this. And you know what? Maybe you won't get another mandate because you'll be in prison, Doug.
9: Richard Southern, Queen's Park.
8: Let's get an update from the 570 Traffic Center. Here's Brent Cater.
13: 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We'll begin on the 401 in Mississauga. We still have a major issue on the go causing significant delays for both the eastbound and westbound side. So a truck spill has blocked two left lanes in the HOV lane on the westbound side in the express between Mavis Road and Mississauga Road. That's causing extensive delays all the way back to Dixie Road at the moment. Also, the collector is looking very slow westbound because of that issue. So just a very, very slow drive through Mississauga this hour. Again, though, it's because of a truck spill blocking two left lanes in the HOV lane in the westbound express between Mavis Road and Mississauga Road. Now, if you're on the eastbound side, that's also impacted at the moment between Mississauga Road and Mavis Road because that truck spill is blocking the HOV lane on the eastbound side in the express. So it's going to be very slow eastbound as well. We're seeing delays both express and collectors. They begin around Mississauga Road and will continue through to Mavis. Once you get to Mavis, that's where it all clears up on the eastbound side. But we'll go back to the westbound side now. Not too bad once you get to Mississauga Road. That's where things clear up. And then it looks good into Milton, through to the region, and heading out towards Woodstock. And as mentioned on the eastbound side, Woodstock to Cambridge, Sixes, Milton, they're all looking good. You'll just hit those delays between Mississauga Road and Mavis Road due to that HOV lane being blocked in the express. Area highways in Kitchener and Waterloo still delays westbound Highway 8 between the Weber Fairway ramps and the flyover. Southbound 85, King Street to Lancaster, still seeing some of the usual volume there. And then our city streets in Waterloo. Regional police are still reporting a road closure in the area of Steeplechase Way and Woolwich Street due to a collision involving a cyclist. As they investigate that situation, they're asking drivers to avoid the area. If you do spot any other traffic problems, call us hands-free at Star 401.

0: 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Now, the latest from 570, weather specialist Denise Andriachi.
1: A very pleasant start to the week. It's still windy this evening, but warm. We have a chance of showers tonight and on and off periods of wet weather for Tuesday. Temperatures Tuesday, just a hint below seasonal, and then much cooler for Wednesday. Highs only near 10, the average this time of year, 16. Our low for tonight, 12 degrees.
2: Right now at the Boardwalk in Kitchener, it is sunny, 20 degrees.
3: Another check of traffic and weather together in less than 10 minutes. Here's what you need to know right now.
2: A ceremonial gong at a local cancer center has gone missing and staff are working to replace it. The gong located in the cancer center at the Waterloo Regional Health Network's Midtown Hospital has disappeared. It's something the regional vice president is calling deeply disheartening. They say the gong is more than an object and holds significant meaning for patients as they mark important milestones in their career cancer journey, rather. It's not clear when the gong was taken, but Waterloo Regional Police say the incident has been reported and officers are investigating.
3: Now, charges of impaired driving and careless driving have been laid following a crash in Kitchener yesterday involving a GRT bus. Police responded to the Margaret Ave and Victoria Street area just before 3:30. A passenger vehicle struck the bus and the car's front end was damaged. Luckily, no one was hurt. The police arrested and charged the involved driver and note the 22-year-old Kitchener man had a G2 license.
2: The region will soon roll out their plan to help people with hidden disabilities access services. 570's Josh Piercy is more.
4: The region of Waterloo looking to help those with hidden disabilities receive the help they need at museums, libraries, and more. It's the Sunflower Program, a globally recognized program which relies on those with hidden disabilities wearing sunflower-clad lanyards to show staff members that they may require additional support. The issue came to Cambridge Council back in March. A motion to implement the program from Councillor Corey Kimpson met pushback from fellow councillors because of the cost. They ended up delaying the program for now, but it will go ahead at the region and at the city of Waterloo. A report from regional staff showing that it would cost $3,600 annually. The program would start in the region's museums, libraries, and the airport and be phased into Grand River Transit 1 year later. I'm Josh Piercy.
3: Well, some candidates are starting early when it comes to this fall's municipal election. The nomination period officially opened on Friday, and leadership hopefuls are already coming forward. It includes Stephanie Gertz, who will be running for mayor of Wilmot. She tells 570 News Radio that township residents don't want to see another tax increase.
5: You know, I would love to be able to get my hands on that budget and to really see, you know, how can we fix issues within Wilmot Township, not with spending more money, but by creating unique and innovative solutions, by pooling resources, by looking to other townships that might have faced the similar things and saying, oh, how did you fix these problems without spending more money?
3: Yeah, the nomination deadline is 2 p.m. on August 21st and we'll head to the polls on October the 26th.
2: The governing Liberal Party of Canada has been facing criticism over its newly secured majority. A Kitchener MP says the party tried to recruit her, but she rebuffed their efforts. 570's Matt Hutchinson has more.
6: Kitchener Centre's Kelly DeRitter says she received a phone call a few weeks ago from the Liberal Party gauging her interest in crossing the floor. She says they tried several methods, but in the end, she rejected the idea. While speaking to 570 News Radio, DeRitter wouldn't specify who it was she spoke to, but she believes they were working on orders from above.
7: I'm just going to say it's my own opinion, but I do believe that this was a leader-driven initiative. It may not have been Mark calling himself, but I do think that, you know, the caucus members have been told to try to recruit as many people as you can.
6: A statement on behalf of the Liberal Party given to 570 News Radio reads in part, "We're ready to work collaboratively with parliamentarians from all parties to deliver for Canadians, and we welcome all support for the serious solutions we are bringing forward." I'm Matt Hutchison.
3: The federal government is providing $1.5 billion in tariff relief funding in response to the U.S. widening its tariff criteria in April. The new money includes a new $1 billion program under the Business Development Bank of Canada, as well as a top-up of $500 million to the Regional Tariff Response Fund. Artificial Intelligence Minister Evan Solomon says the money helps to keep workers employed now, while helping companies adapt and move into new markets.
8: It's not just about surviving disruptions, but let's face it, we're in a tariff war, we've got to do that. It's about creating more innovative, stronger, more resilient, more competitive companies. Canadian manufacturers are resilient. Our workers are skilled. Our

0: businesses are ready to compete globally when they have the right support.
1: Now, Industry Minister Melanie Joly says the new funding is meant to shore up factories hit by U.S. tariffs affecting the export of products containing steel, aluminum, and copper.
2: Your umbrella had to go into overdrive last month. The E.D. Sulis Memorial Weather Station at the University of Waterloo is out with its monthly weather report, and last month was the wettest April since 2011. The weather station recorded just over 130 millimeters of precipitation last month, marking April 2026, rather, as the sixth wettest April in their records. It includes 2 centimeters of snowfall, and our total snowfall this year to just over 242 centimeters. You can see the full report at kitchener.citynews.ca. Still to come, we have gas prices next.
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2: 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Roger McKnight of Enpro expects gas prices will stay the same at midnight, as high as $1.85.9 per liter. Still to come, we have traffic and weather next.
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12: Thanks, Aaron. 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We'll begin looking at the 401 in Mississauga. Truck spill still causing heavy delays for both the westbound and eastbound sides. On the westbound side, 2 left lanes in the HOV lane are blocked in the express between Mavis Road and Mississauga Road. That's causing heavy delays for both the express and collectors back to Dixie. So it's going to be very slow through that stretch this hour. You are going to need to pack your patience through there. Again, that's on the westbound side in the express between Mavis Road and Mississauga Road. 2 left lanes, HOV lane blocked due to a truck spill. It's also impacting, as mentioned earlier, on the eastbound side, the HOV lane in the express blocked between Mississauga Road and Mavis Road. That's where the truck actually is that has spilled the load over the median to the westbound side. So if you're traveling eastbound, you're also going to hit delays in the express and collector just as you pass Mississauga Road heading towards Mavis Road. Again, it's an HOV lane blocked in the express there eastbound. Now looking at the rest of the 401 east and westbound through the region and around Milton, not seeing any problems in either direction there. Area highways in Kitchener and Waterloo, just a bit of volume westbound Highway 8 between the Weber Fairway ramps and the flyover. Southbound 85, again, just a little bit of volume between University and Bridgeport. And then city streets, a note for drivers in Waterloo. Regional police still say they're on scene for a road closure in the area of Steeplechase Way and Woolwich Street. It's due to a collision involving a cyclist, so you're asked to avoid the area for the time being. If you do spot any other traffic problems, call us hands-free at star 4

0: 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Now the latest from 570, weather specialist Denise and Rieche.
1: Increasing cloud as we move through the evening, the chance of showers, but we have had such a nice day today. It's the warmest day of the week this evening and overnight. Despite that active weather potential, it's going to remain nice and mild. Our low is 12, 14 for a high on Tuesday, on and off wet weather through the day and night tomorrow. And then it's a cooler day on Wednesday, a high of only 10. Very, very chilly as well for Thursday, only near 9 degrees. The average this time of year is 16. Our low for tonight, 12 degrees.
2: Right now at the Boardwalk in Kitchener, it is sunny, 20 degrees. 570 News Time, 544.
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2: It's sunny at the Boardwalk in Kitchener, 20 degrees. Good afternoon. I'm Erin Anderson. Here's what's making news this hour. The premier facing criticism for his weekend trip to Michigan to receive an honorary doctorate, and police are investigating after a ceremonial gong for cancer patients disappeared from the cancer center at Rennet Midtown. 570 News Time, 545. It's time for sports from Sportsnet Radio. Here's Alex Sixero.
6: Well, he's moving his family from Sweden back to Toronto, and Matt Sundin wants to help turn the Leafs into a champion.
7: I'm really looking forward to this. And Toronto fan base, the greatest fan base in the world. This is the hockey capital of the world. We're going to do everything we can to get a winning team here and make you guys proud.
6: Sundin introduced this afternoon as senior executive advisor with John Chayka, the new general manager. As for the fate of head coach Craig Berube, Chayka and Sundin will meet with him later in the week. In the Stanley Cup playoffs tonight, the Hurricanes can take a 2-0 lead over the Flyers in their East semifinal. Sportsnet's got the game at 7, followed by Game 1 between the Vegas Golden Knights and the Anaheim Ducks at 9:30. Game 7 of the OHL's Eastern Final goes this evening as the Brantford Bulldogs take on the Barrie Colts. The winner gets the Kitchener Rangers in the OHL Finals. Game 1 is set for Wednesday. The Blue Jays continue their road trip tonight with Game 1 against the 21-12 Tampa Bay Rays. Jays to split their four-game series with the Twins and hand the ball to lefty Eric Lauer. 570 News Radio and Sportsnet 1 will have the game at 6:40. Some big news in the NBA this afternoon as Masai Ujiri is back. The former Raptors exec has been hired to run the Dallas Mavericks. He's their new team president. The Raptors cleaned out their lockers this afternoon following last night's Game 7 loss in Cleveland. And in the NBA playoffs tonight, the second round gets going in New York as the Sixers and the Knicks play Game 1, followed by the opener between the Spurs and the T-Wolves. From the Sports Center, I'm Alex Sixero.
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2: The Ford government is on the verge of introducing legislation to crack down on illegal drug use on public transit in Toronto and Ottawa. 570 Charlene Close joins us with what it means for riders.
3: Special constables on GO Transit, the TTC, and OC Transpo in Ottawa will be given the power to arrest people using illegal drugs on public transit. Solicitor General Michael Kirzner says riders and transit workers deserve to feel safe.
4: Far too many Ontarians are encountering individuals whose behavior is affected by these substances. In their day-to-day lives, on their way to work, in their communities, these interactions can be frightening. And in some cases, very dangerous.
3: He says the change will be part of a package of upcoming legislative measures on track to go into effect July 1st. Those measures also include a ban on owning pill presses or chemicals used to make illegal drugs. I'm Charlene Close.
2: New data from Restaurants Canada shows rising operating costs and uneven consumer spending are cutting into profitability. 570 News Radio business analyst Chris McCusker has the details.
5: Canada's restaurant industry is under growing financial strain so far this year for a variety of reasons, but overall because of affordability challenges. The Q1 report from the National Not-for-Profit Association shows lower-income Canadians in particular are especially pulling back on spending. About half of the restaurant operators are reporting lower sales so far this year. 54% say they've seen fewer guests, and 71% report declining profitability. About a third are currently operating at a loss or break even, triple the levels from 2019. And this is problematic for the economy because the sector is the fourth largest private employer. I'm Chris McCusker.
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10: Thanks, Aaron. This update is brought to you by Hefner Lexus Toyota. We'll begin on the 401 in Mississauga. Truck spill still causing significant delays both on the westbound and eastbound sides of the drive. We'll begin on the westbound side of the 401, though. That spill from the truck is blocking two left lanes in the HOV lane in the express between Mavis Road and Mississauga Road. That's what's causing significant delays all the way back to Dixie Road. As well, the collector is also looking very slow westbound because of that issue. So you're going to hit significant delays if you're on the westbound side of the 401 through Mississauga. But again, it's two left lanes, HOV lane blocked in the express between Mavis Road and Mississauga Road due to a truck spill. Now, I mentioned earlier the eastbound side's also impacted by that issue because the truck that spilled its load was on the eastbound side when in the HOV lane when the spill went over the median to the westbound side. So if you're traveling eastbound, it's the HOV lane that's blocked in the express between Mississauga Road and Mavis Road. That's causing delays both express and collectors, but just as you pass Mississauga Road heading towards Mavis. Once you actually get to Mavis eastbound, though, it does all clear up there. Now, looking at our area highways in Kitchener and Waterloo, still a bit of volume remains westbound Highway 8 between the Weber Fairway ramps and the flyover, and some slight delays northbound 85 approaching Lancaster. Other than that, though, the rest of our area highways looking good. And then in town in Waterloo, regional police, they're reporting a road closure still in the area of Steeplechase Way and Woolwich Street due to a collision involving a cyclist. They're asking drivers to avoid that area for the time being. If you do spot any other traffic problems, call us hands-free at *401.

0: 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Now the latest from 570, weather specialist Denise Andreacci.
1: Increasing cloud as we move through the evening, the chance of showers, but we have had such a nice day today. It's the warmest day of the week this evening and overnight. Despite that active weather potential, it's going to remain nice and mild. Our low is 12, 14 for a high on Tuesday, on and off wet weather through the day and night tomorrow. And it does look like we will remain below seasonal for the rest of the week and heading into the Mother's Day weekend. Our overnight low, 12 degrees.
2: Right now at the Boardwalk in Kitchener, it is sunny, 20 degrees. 570 News Time, 5:53.
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4: The HST that was being put onto the price is now going to be deducted at the time of closing. 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
7: 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Shares in eBay naturally up by about 5% today, hitting an intraday record of $111.38 a share. Now, record highs for the S&P and the NASDAQ as well today to start the day, but both finished lower. The S&P was down 29, the NASDAQ down 46, and the Dow down 557. On Bay Street, the TSX lower for a second day. It was down 252, 33,638. Even with the price for oil higher today, it was up $4.48 to 106.42. That is very close to a four-year high. Shiraz Ahmed is the CEO at Sartorial Wealth, Inc.
8: The supply shock is going to have effects lasting for months. And potentially even years, and you know even the LNG issue that Qatar faced with Iran as well, that alone will likely impact LNG prices for 5 years is what some of the estimates are saying.
7: Gold futures today down 2.6% to 4,525. At the Business Center, I'm Chris McCusker.
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13: It is Monday, May 4th. Good evening. I'm Paul McPhee.
6: Good evening. I'm Aaron Anderson. Here's what's making news this hour.
14: Did the premier take an OPP private jet this weekend to pick up an honorary doctorate?
15: I don't discuss OPP security details.
14: How the premier's defending the move.
16: A program that met pushback at Cambridge Council will soon be implemented at the region of Waterloo, helping connect those with hidden disabilities to regional services.
13: New candidate emerges vying to be the mayor of Wilmot in this fall's municipal election.
17: A local MP is speaking out after she says the Liberal Party tried to recruit her to cross the floor. Kelly DeRitter says they used multiple tactics in their efforts, but she wouldn't turn on her constituents.
18: We're about 40 minutes away from game one of three between the Blue Jays and the Rays down in Tampa, and the Leafs' new front office is unveiled. Sports at 15.
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1: 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We'll begin on the 401 in Mississauga. Truck spill still causing extensive delays on the east and westbound side of the drive. We'll begin on the westbound side, though, because it's a little bit heavier there compared to the eastbound side. On the westbound side, two left lanes and the HOV lane are blocked on the westbound 401 Express between Mavis Road and Mississauga Road. That's causing delays both Express and Collectors all the way back to Dixie Road. So it's going to be very slow on your westbound drive through Mississauga, coming up to Mississauga Road. Again, it's two left lanes, HOV lane blocked in the express there, causing significant delays due to a truck spill. Now, if you're on the eastbound side in that same area, you will also hit delays in the express and collectors between Mississauga Road and Mavis Road. That's because the truck that caused the spill on the westbound side is blocking the HOV lane in the express eastbound. So that closure or that blockage of the HOV lane is still causing extensive delays. If you're traveling westbound out of Mississauga, past all of that, though, the good news is it does clear up through Milton into the region, heading out towards Woodstock. Area highways in Kitchener and Waterloo, not looking bad, just some slight delays westbound Highway 8 approaching the flyover. And we do still have an issue in Waterloo. Regional police reporting a road closure in the area of Steeplechase Way and Woolwich Street due to a collision involving a cyclist. They're still asking drivers to avoid the area. If you do spot any other traffic problems, call us hands-free at Star 401. 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Now the latest from 570 weather specialist Denise Andriecci.
2: What a beautiful day we've had here in Kitchener and southwestern Ontario in general. Just really lucking out today with our temperatures and the sun, but we have the chance of showers as we move through this evening. The winds will still be quite gusty this evening and overnight, mainly out of the southwest. So the low is near 12, mild heading into Tuesday, but temperatures don't bounce back too much in the afternoon, near 14. We do have light rain and scattered showers expected most of the day and night Tuesday. Our low is 12 degrees.
0: At the boardwalk in Kitchener, it is partly sunny and 21 degrees.
3: We'll have another check of traffic and weather together in less than 10 minutes. Here's what's making news this hour.
0: We're starting out at Queen's Park, where the premier was in the hot seat during today's question period over a weekend trip to Michigan.
3: 570's Richard Southern is more from Toronto.
4: The premier picked up an honorary doctorate on Saturday from the Saginaw Valley State University in Michigan. It's something that got a rise out of Mayor Chow as she appeared at a news conference with Ford.
5: Premier Dr. Duckford.
4: Question is, how did the premier get to Michigan to pick up the doctorate, and did you pay for it? I asked him.
6: Can you confirm that you flew on the OPP private jet? And if so, do you think that was a good use of Ontario taxpayer dollars, sir?
7: Yeah, well, I don't discuss OPP security details. You can feel free to give them a call, but I did get down there, and what I did, I didn't just receive an honorary doctorate, which I'm very grateful. I met with a whole group of people. I met with Chamber of Commerce.
4: Opposition leader Marit Stiles.
8: Don't worry about it, Doug, because when I'm premier, I'm going to call a public inquiry into all of this. And you know what? Maybe you won't get another mandate because you'll be in prison, Doug.
4: Richard Southern, Queen's Park.
0: Deeply disheartened. Those are the words being shared after a ceremonial gong disappeared from a cancer center in Kitchener. The Waterloo Regional Health Network says the gong was taken from the Midtown Hospital, but it's not clear when it happened. The vice president of patient care says a gong holds significant meaning for patients who use it to mark major milestones in their cancer journey. They say the gong is more than an object and they're working to replace it. Waterloo Regional Police confirmed the incident has been reported and officers are investigating.
3: 570 News Time, 6:05. The Region of Waterloo is set to roll out a plan that would help people with hidden disabilities access services. 570's Josh Piercy is more.
9: We're learning more about the region's plans to adopt the Sunflower Program, helping those with hidden disabilities get support in accessing regional services. It's a program that was not adopted in Cambridge for a few reasons. Cambridge counselors decided that the cost of implementing the program and the time that it would take to train staff wasn't worth it. It's a globally recognized program which relies on those with hidden disabilities wearing sunflower-clad lanyards lanyards to show staff members that they may require additional support. Maybe they're hard of hearing. Maybe they have dementia. Regional staff say the program would cost $3,600 a year. That's the cost of the annual enrollment. The program would start in the region's museums, libraries, and at the airport, then be phased into Grand River Transit 1 year later. When it was presented to Cambridge Council, they were told that the cost would be upwards of $20,000.

0: dollars. The city of Waterloo has also decided to implement this program. I'm Josh Piercy.
1: Well, it's only been a few days since the nomination period opened for the fall's municipal election, and more names are coming forward. It includes four mayoral races as Stephanie Gertz announces she's running for mayor in Wilmot. Well, speaking with 570 News Radio this morning, Gertz says she wants to represent township residents like herself who feel their voice isn't being heard.
2: I feel very quieted. And I feel very frustrated, but not sure what to do. But now with me stepping in as a mayor, I hope to use my position to empower people in our community to work together, to actually create solutions and options that we're not seeing existing.
1: Now, the nomination deadline, August 21st, and we'll head to the polls October 26th.
3: A Kitchener Conservative MP says she was targeted by the federal Liberals in an attempt to get her to cross the floor. Kelly DeRitter speaking out about her experience. 570's Matt Hutchinson has more.
4: It was exactly 4 weeks ago that the results of three by-elections secured a majority for the governing Kearney Liberals. Now, that wouldn't have been possible without five high-profile floor crossings that saw four Conservative MPs and one NDP MP switch to the Liberal side. Kitchener Centre MP Kelly DeRitter says she too was a target for crossing and was approached multiple times with different tactics, but she had to put an end to it.
5: I just don't really think this conversation needs to go any further. I can unequivocally tell you that I will not ever cross the floor. I could never do that to the people who put their trust in me and sent me to Ottawa.
4: In a statement to 570 News Radio, a spokesperson for the Liberal Party of Canada said, quote, while we have no added updates on our caucus at this time, we're ready to work collaboratively with parliamentarians from all parties to deliver for Canadians, and we welcome all support for the serious solutions we are bringing forward, unquote. I'm Matt Hutchison.
1: The federal government is announcing $1.5 billion in tariff relief in response to the United States widening its tariff criteria last month. The announcement includes the creation of a new $1 billion program under the Business Development Bank of Canada. Industry Minister Melanie Joly says the new bank will make available three-year low-interest loans of up to $50 million to tariff-hit businesses.
6: Short-term, our goal is to provide liquidity to companies in order for them to keep their workers. Medium-term, what we're trying to do is really to help businesses adapt, pivot, try to get into new markets. And long-term, what we're doing is we're building Canada strong.
1: Artificial Intelligence Minister Evan Solomon was also on hand to announce a $500 million top-up to the Regional Tariff Response Fund. Coming up in 60 seconds, a check of gas prices.
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1: 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Roger McKnight of Enpro expects gas prices to remain the same at midnight, as high as $1.85.9 per liter. Coming up in 60 seconds, traffic and weather together, 570 News Time, 610.
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13: On April 15th, around 9 p.m., police officers responded to the area of Thaler Avenue in Kitchener following reports of a vehicle that was set on fire. Police learned that a male was observed leaving the area on foot after setting the vehicle on fire.

0: On April 15th, around 9 p.m., police officers responded to the area of Thaler Avenue in Kitchener following reports of a vehicle that was set on fire. Police learned that a male was observed leaving the area on foot after setting the vehicle on fire. The identity of the male is currently unknown. Police have confirmed that the vehicle involved had been reported stolen. No physical injuries were reported as a result.
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2: 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Here's Brent Cater.
3: Thanks, Paul. This update is brought to you by The Roof Man. We'll begin on the 401 in Mississauga. A truck spill is still causing heavy delays both on the westbound and eastbound side of the drive. On the westbound side, though, two left lanes, HOV lane blocked in the express between Mavis Road and Mississauga Road. Delays are heavy because of that, both in the express and in the collectors, all the way back to around Dixie Road. So drivers in the express coming up to that issue, they're just squeezing by using the shoulder to get around that issue. So traffic is getting through, but it's very, very slow in the express westbound 401 between Mavis Road and Mississauga Road. Now, if you're on the eastbound side of the 401, the HOV lane is blocked in the express between Mississauga Road and Mavis Road. That's the truck that spilt its load over the median. So the trucks on the eastbound side, the load that was spilled onto the westbound side of the 401 is impacting those two lanes, two left lanes and HOV lane. But if you're on the eastbound side, as mentioned, it's just the HOV lane blocked in the express. So do expect some slight delays there. Area highways, they're looking good in the region. Not seeing any collisions to mention, and traffic's moving well. A couple of issues, though, on our city streets. In Waterloo, regional police still reporting a closure in the area of Steeplechase Way and Woolwich Street due to a collision involving a cyclist. They're asking drivers to avoid that area. And we're also hearing in Waterloo from a Star 401 caller that's reporting some cleanup efforts ongoing on Columbia Street West at King Street North. The left turn lane is blocked on Columbia, so just drive with caution through that area. If you do spot any other traffic problems, call us hands-free at Star 401. 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Now the latest from 570, weather specialist Denise Andriacci.
4: We had a beautiful, warm, and sunny afternoon. The chance of showers as we move through this evening. It's still quite windy tonight, but they're mainly out of the southwest, so we are mild with a low of 12. Light rain and scattered showers on and off throughout the day and night Tuesday, and then it will be much cooler Wednesday and below seasonal near 10. Our low for tonight, 12 degrees.
2: At the Boardwalk in Kitchener, we do have a partly sunny sky and 21 degrees. Coming up in 60 seconds, headlines and sports.
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2: It is 21 degrees, partly sunny at the Boardwalk in Kitchener. Good evening. I'm Paul McPhee. Here's what's making news right now. Premier Ford taking some heat today from the opposition after he attended a university ceremony in Michigan over the weekend where he received an honorary degree. And we have the latest on the upcoming municipal elections as another candidate throws her hat into the ring locally. Coming up after sports, a new report suggests the latest car sale figures for Canada were not great, but they could have been a lot worse. Now time for sports and for Sportsnet Radio. Here's Alex Cicero.
8: Well, despite John Chayka's controversial tenure as GM in Arizona, MLSE president Keith Pelley is not concerned.
9: So I've read all the reports. I've talked to numerous people, I won't reveal who I've talked to, that were close to the process.

0: We've done extensive due diligence, and I'm very comfortable and very confident where we landed.
1: And today, Chayka was introduced as Maple Leafs GM.
2: I know what this team means to people. I know what's been invested, and I know what's expected. The city's been waiting a long time for its 14th championship. Toronto, I say this with every ounce of conviction in my heart, it's time.
1: Matt Sundin also unveiled a senior executive advisor. Chayka says addressing the blue line is a priority, while retaining head coach Craig Berube is possible. Couple of games in the Stanley Cup playoffs tonight. Game two between the Flyers and the Hurricanes, followed by game one between the Ducks and the Golden Knights. Sportsnet has the doubleheader starting at 7. OHL playoffs tonight. It's Barrie against Brantford in Game 7 of the Eastern Conference Finals. The Rangers await the winner in the OHL final with Game 1 set for Wednesday. The Blue Jays and Rays open a 3-game series at Tropicana Field this evening as Eric Lauer gets the ball against Nick Martinez. A 6:40 first pitch right here on 570 News Radio. You can see the game on Sportsnet 1. Some big news in the NBA this afternoon. The Dallas Mavericks have hired former Raps president Masai Ujiri as he's their new team president. And the second round in the NBA playoffs kicks off tonight. It's Philly, New York, followed by Minnesota, San Antonio. From the Sports Center, I'm Alex Ixero.
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6: Economic challenges are still hindering car sales in this country. 570 News Radio business analyst Chris McCusker explains.
7: DeRoche Automotive Consultants says April auto sales were down from a year ago, but still maintained a reasonable selling price given the economic headwinds. So the firm estimates a drop in sales of 3.9% compared to April of last year. And DeRoche managing partner Andrew King says it's not bad, considering the current trade tensions and sky-high gas prices. King also says the resurgence of zero-emission vehicles in March cooled off a tad in April. Now, the federal government replaced its EV rebate program with an EV affordability program in February that allows for an incentive of up to $5,000 on purchases with a final value of $50,000 or less. That, in turn, slightly boosted EV sales in March. I'm Chris McCusker.
6: Well, the provincial government is moving to crack down on illegal drug use on public transit. 570 Charlene Close with more on the proposed legislation.
8: The province is giving special constables with Metrolinx, the TTC, and OC Transpo in Ottawa the authority to arrest illegal drug users on public transit. Brampton MPP Hardeep Singh Graywal is the parliamentary assistant to the Minister of Transportation.
9: When someone is using illegal drugs on a bus, subway, streetcar, train, or in a transit station, it affects everyone around them, and it makes riders feel unsafe.
8: Sarah Kennedy is the president of the Special Constables Association of Ontario, and she welcomes the changes.
10: Special constables are on the front line of public safety. We are the first point of contact within our environments, the first to assess risk, and the first expected to act.
8: The new powers would take effect July 1st. I'm Charlene Close.
6: Yeah, coming up in 60 seconds, traffic and weather together. This is 570 News Radio.
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5: Thanks, Paul. This update is brought to you by Fowler Tire. We'll begin on the 401 in Mississauga. If you're traveling westbound, we still have two left lanes in the HOV lane blocked in the express between Mavis Road and Mississauga Road. That's due to a truck spill, which is blocking, again, those two left lanes in an HOV lane in the express westbound 401 between Mavis Road and Mississauga Road. As a result, delays are heavy all the way back to Dixie Road at the moment for both the express and collectors. So still extensive delays there. Once you do get past that issue, though, it does look clear through Milton, through to the region. No problems out towards Woodstock. Eastbound side of the drive leaving Woodstock clear to the region. Sixes and Milton looking good. But in Mississauga, you will hit some delays between Mississauga Road and Mavis Road. That's because an HOV lane is blocked in the express there eastbound as well. So that's going to cause a little bit of a slowdown on the eastbound side. But again, the heaviest of the delays are on the westbound side because two left lanes in the HOV lane are blocked in the express as you're coming up to Mississauga Road. Now, area highways in the region, not seeing any collisions to mention. Traffic's moving well. We do have an issue, though, still in Waterloo. Regional police reporting a road closure still in the area of Steeple Chaseway and Woolwich Street due to a collision involving a cyclist. So they're asking drivers to avoid that area if you can for the time being. And we have a crash reported in Kitchener at the intersection of Belmont Avenue West and Highland Road West. Avoid the area. If you do spot any other traffic problems, call us hands-free at *401. 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Now the latest from 570, weather specialist Denise Andriecci.
6: Scattered shower potential this evening and overnight, even a slight thunderstorm risk. It was a warm and sunny afternoon. It was the nicest day of the week. We have unsettled weather on and off through the day Tuesday, and then it's cooler on Wednesday. Highs only near 10, the average this time of year 16. Our low for tonight, 12 degrees.
4: At the boardwalk in Kitchener, it is partly sunny and 21 degrees. Coming up at 6:30, we head to the sunny south as the Jays visit the Tampa Bay Rays. 570 News Time, 6:23.
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4: Well, it was an uncomfortable news conference at times as MLSE introduced the Maple Leafs' new front office today. 570's Alex Sixero has more.
13: This afternoon at Real Sports, John Chayka was introduced as GM and Matt Sundin as senior executive advisor.

0: A lot of latent upside. I think a lot of the players underperform. Having said that, I think, you know, it's a reality that we're going to have to make some changes.
1: And during Chayka's time running the Coyotes, the team was docked a first and second round pick for draft combine violations. While Chayka was suspended by the NHL after he was found looking for new work while running the team, the Toronto Sun Steve Simmons pressed MLSE president Keith Pelley during the presser on the Chayka hire.
2: Because the hockey world today is astounded by this announcement. And your response to that?
3: Is we've conducted due diligence, and it was deep due diligence. It was a thorough process, and I'm quite happy with where we've landed.
1: While the future of head coach Craig Berube remains in question, he will meet with Chayka and Sundin later this week. From the Sports Center, I'm Alex Ixero.
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8: The Tesla CEO has agreed to pay the SEC $1.5 million amid allegations he cheated Twitter shareholders out of millions of dollars. Now, the allegations suggested that Elon Musk failed to properly disclose his growing stake in the social media company back in 2022. As part of the settlement, he will pay the money without admitting to the allegations. On Wall Street today, records for the S&P and the NASDAQ early in the session, but both finished in the red. The S&P was down 29, the NASDAQ down 46, and the Dow lower by 557. On Bay Street, shares in BlackBerry higher by 3.5% today, $7.62. The Wall Street Journal reporting the company's QNX technology is now running inside $275 million.

0: high. It was up $4.48 to $106.42 a barrel. New tensions in the Middle East threatening the fragile ceasefire. And the latest Bloomberg Nanos Consumer Confidence Index is 50 in Canada. That's up from 48.2 in the prior week. Spokesperson Nick Nanos says it's likely a pause in pessimism rather than a clear recovery. At the Business Center, I'm Chris McCusker.
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7: From the National Newsroom of the Canadian Press, I'm David Augustine. The head of Stay Free Alberta, Mitch Sylvester, arrived at Elections Alberta today with the signatures of over 300,000 people who want to trigger a referendum on the province leaving Canada. The group only needed 178,000 in order for Premier Danielle Smith to hold the referendum. More than 300 supporters gathered, waving the provincial flag and chanting Alberta strong. The petition could face another hurdle this week, though, as an Edmonton judge is set to rule on if Alberta's separation from Canada would violate the province's First Nations rights. The U.S. military says it engaged with Iranian forces, sinking six boats and reopening a shipping lane in the Strait of Hormuz. This as the UAE reported missile and drone attacks by Iran, damaging an oil facility and triggering alerts despite a weak ceasefire. U.S. President Donald Trump backed the mission as it aims to restore global energy flows while risking a renewed conflict in the region. The federal government is announcing $1.5 billion in tariff relief in response to the U.S. widening its tariff criteria last month. The announcement includes the creation of a new $1 billion program under the Business Development Bank of Canada. Industry Minister Melanie Joly says the new bank will make available three-year low-interest loans of up to $50 million to tariff-hit businesses.
8: Short-term, our goal is to provide liquidities to companies in order for them to keep their workers. Medium term, what we're trying to do is really to help businesses adapt, pivot, try to get into new markets. And long term, what we're doing is we're building Canada strong.
7: Artificial Intelligence Minister Evan Solomon was also on hand to announce a $500 million top-up to the Regional Tariff Response Fund. Prime Minister Mark Carney says the Canadian government will contribute $270 million to help Ukraine secure critical military capabilities in its defense against Russia. Carney made the announcement today in Armenia, where he addressed world leaders at the European Political Community Summit. The money will go toward buying items from a NATO list and brings Canada's total monetary support for Ukraine to $25.8 billion. The Prime Minister later explained the munitions are being made available by the U.S.
9: There's been a big draw on resources because of the war with Iran, but they have made resources available to Ukraine. These packages are for specific materiel that will be made available to Ukraine.
7: Ukrainian President Volodymyr Zelensky expressed gratitude for the moral and financial backing. And the new Netflix series adapts William Golding's Lord of the Flies, exploring chaos among boys stranded on a tropical island.
10: And now we're trying to find out exactly where we are.
11: What nonsense.
10: Who's

0: show follows more than 24 British boys in the 1950s as they descend into tyranny. Adapted by Jack Thorne and directed by Mark Mundin, the series highlights different characters in each episode. Lord of the Flies is out on Netflix now. This is the Canadian Press. In sports, the Toronto Maple Leafs have made it official, introducing Matt Sundin as their senior executive advisor of hockey operations and John Chayka as general manager. Sundin is the franchise's former captain and all-time points leader. Chayka was previously the NHL's youngest GM with the Arizona Coyotes. Masai Ujiri has a new gig. The Dallas Mavericks have hired the former Toronto Raptors executive as their president and alternate governor. Ujiri, who led Toronto to an NBA championship in 2019, replaces Nicole Harrison, who was fired as GM in November. The Orlando Magic have fired head coach Jamal Mosley. The move comes after Orlando blew a 3-1 series lead and was eliminated by the Detroit Pistons to open the NBA playoffs. Mosley spent 5 seasons with Orlando, taking the Magic to the playoffs 3 times. And 2 second-round NBA playoff series open tonight. The New York Knicks are home to the Philadelphia 76ers in the Eastern Conference contest. And later, the San Antonio Spurs host the Minnesota Timberwolves to begin their Western Conference series. From the Canadian Press, I'm David Augustine.
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1: Every day between noon and one, we open the phone lines and give you the chance to talk back to us. Talk back at us. 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On Mondays, our talk back hour is reserved for your rants and or raves. It is tradition here on this program, well before this program began, but on this radio station, Mondays, we set aside time so you can rant and or rave. You rant because you are upset about something. You rave because you are the opposite of upset. You are, in fact, very happy about whatever it is you want to tell us that you are happy about. That's a rave. A rant is something that's got you upset. Quickly, two rants. Sorry, but I got to be me from yours truly. One is the gong that has mysteriously disappeared from our Waterloo Regional Cancer Center in Midtown KW. This is the gong that cancer patients bang in celebration of ending their treatment. It is the sign of ultimate success, if you will. And it mysteriously disappeared in the overnight hours one day last week. Presumably, this gong was stolen, pilfered, thefted in the middle of the night. And I ask you, who on God's green earth would do such a thing? Who would take the gong that gets banged when a cancer patient completes their treatment at the Waterloo Regional Cancer Center? Who would do such a thing? Oh, that's got my knickers knotted today, let me tell you. My chaps, they are a-chafing. That is some kind of jackwagonry to steal that gong, presumably. The other thing that's kind of got me frustrated today was a story in my weekend paper. Thank you to the Waterloo Region Record for putting some numbers behind a problem that we know exists all too well, and that is the number of potholes on our roads this year. Unsurprisingly, pretty much across the board, the number of potholes this year is greater than in years past. And I think we can understand to some degree, given the severity of the winter, there wasn't really a lot of time to have clear enough streets to get some pothole patching done, because the same crews that do the pothole patching are the crews that clear the snow and maintain our roads over the winter, and there just wasn't enough time given the severity of the winter. So unsurprisingly, because we couldn't get anything patched during the winter, things are that much worse this spring. But here's where my real frustration sets in. We understand, I think, that the potholes are created by the old freeze-thaw cycle, right? Because if a little crack opens up in the road and then some water gets in there and it freezes, and then there's the expansion, and then it thaws, and then the hole is there. Like, it's just, we understand how this has gone, right, with the freeze-thaw cycle. Here's the thing. I have been at this radio station in one way or t'other for more than a quarter century now. I made my first appearance here way back in 1999. I came back again in 2003, and then I came back for a third time. Blame the company, okay? I tried to leave. They kept bringing me back. No, I do love it, but if you want somebody to blame, you could have said, hey, you didn't have to hire that Farwell back a third time, but I've been back since 07. And over all of those years, I have worked in various capacities, but I have on numerous occasions covered the pothole story because it's a rite of spring around here, just like it is in other municipalities. Here's the thing. As well-written and well-researched as that story was that I read in my weekend paper, you could have copied and pasted your story from a year ago and just changed the number of potholes, or from the year before that, or from the year before that, or from all the way back in 1999 when I first showed up as a reporter at this radio station. It's the same damn story every year. So you probably know more than me. In fact, I know that you know more than me. We just put people around the moon with the Artemis II mission, right? We did that. That shows the capability of the human race. How is it that year after year after year after year, we go through the same freeze-thaw cycle, pothole after pothole after pothole after pothole, and we never change the material that we are using to perhaps extend the life of the road, to perhaps prevent the potholes from appearing, or at least delay their inevitable arrival? I don't understand this. You could have taken this weekend's story and Waterloo Region Record, save it for next year. Just repaste the same story and change the numbers. It's the same damn thing every year. I have it on good authority that there's a company right here in Kitchener that has a much better way, they tell me, of patching potholes, and we don't use their technology. First, I don't know why, but I'm really getting at the actual asphalt or whatever it is we're using on the roads and why we haven't, after all of these years, thought of something better. Because I'm kind of tired of the same damn story and the same damn slalom that I'm driving every damn spring. Pardon my French. I think maybe, just maybe, it's time we tried a different approach to road construction and road resurfacing. Is it just me? There's got to be something better, right? Because the definition of insanity, you know where I go with that. All right. I feel a little bit better. Those are the rants off my chest, and now you can do the same. Phone lines open to you at 519-570-2545, star 570, and 1-800-570-5715. We're going to start with Jersey Bill. Good afternoon, Billy.
0: Yes, and I'm happy to see the pattern that I saw with the Kitchener Rangers is held. So that means in this next upcoming series, whether it's against Barry or Brantford, they could lose the second game after taking the first game, either at home against Barry or away against Brantford, and go on for another 4-1 series win. And then, of course, that would lead them to the Memorial Cup, and maybe they can go back to their initial one where they ran the table against their first opponent and not lose a game in the Memorial Cup. That would be a great way to go.
1: I couldn't agree more, Billy. I hope the pattern continues into this OHL final.
0: And I'm sorry that the team that I'm fond of calling the Tampa Bay Palm Leafs didn't come through yesterday and defeat that team you didn't like. Also, just on the war front, it seems even though Mr. Trump is now, he's going to send his Navy in to escort vehicles, torn vessels through that strait. Unfortunately, it's just been reported that the Iranians have started to fire missiles again. So.

0: These are how quagmires develop, and unless you have people at the top who really understand what they need to do in order to alleviate the situation, it's just going to get worse and worse, I'm afraid.
1: Billy, appreciate the call. Always good to hear from you, especially the pattern continuing for those Kitchener Rangers. I like patterns. I like things working out that way. See if it continues. In the first round, the Rangers lost zero games. In the second round, they lost once in game four. In the third round, they lost once in game three. So if the pattern continues, the Rangers can lose once in game two, but they only lose once. Fingers are crossed where I'm sitting right now. Larry, Farwell's Force, member number 54, good afternoon.
2: Good afternoon. I see you got your parcel.
1: I got my parcel addressed to the Grand Poobah, and I have the button to prove that I am he, the Grand Poobah. Thank you.
2: That was created by the chat.
1: Sorry, that was created by what?
2: By AI.
1: Oh, my gosh. I was giving you credit for this stuff. Now, I don't know. What? I don't want something artificial. I wanted it to come from your heart, Larry.
2: Well, I helped design it.
1: Okay. All right. You helped the AI design it. Okay.
2: Yeah, there you go. Now you have something official that says you're the Grand Poobah.
1: Larry, thank you for that. As I've said many a time, I will not. You cannot make me run for office in this or any other town unless you create the position of Grand Poobah. And then and only then will I take my loyal order of water buffaloes and seek the ultimate political prize as Grand Poobah in this region. But at least, apparently thanks to AI, I now have the button to prove it. You can see the picture on our Facebook page. Just look up the Mike Farwell Show on Facebook, and I'm holding the button up right now if you're watching on Rogers TV Cable 20. There it is. I am the Grand Poobah. Kyle is next, Farwell's Force member number 6. Good afternoon, Kyle.
3: Good afternoon, AI. Who uses AI?
1: Who uses AI? Not this guy, I'll tell you.
3: No. Hey, first of all, what a beautiful Friday night, man. I mean, I was a little bit rough the next morning, but it was worth it to see how well the Kitchener Rangers did. We're going to the OHL Finals, buddy. Can I not say that enough? We are going to the OHL Finals, baby. I cannot wait. What a weekend. It was fantastic. And I cannot wait to, I'm waiting to get the tickets now. I just got to wait when they come out. And I'll be refreshing my page every 2 seconds until I can score some tickets for it. So I cannot wait. Let's go, Rangers, and go Habs, go!
1: Wow. Wow. You know what, Kyle? Penalty box, pal. Penalty box. You know better than that. You're in the penalty box, pal. Dan, you're next on Rant or Rave. Good afternoon.
4: Good afternoon, Mike. Pleasure to talk to you. Kyle's all worked up. So were you, actually, about the potholes. And I'm in total agreement. But anyway, I didn't call the rant. I called the rave about you. I sent you an email. But what I wanted to know, you do a great job with the Kitchener Rangers. What I wanted to know is, are you involved in the broadcast at all if and when the Kitchener Rangers make it to the Memorial Cup, like as a local broadcaster? Like, do you take part in that at all?
1: Dan, let me tell you something. Let me remind you of something, okay? You are listening to the home of your Western Conference champion, Kitchener Rangers. Where the team goes, we go.
4: Really? Even to Kelowna? And you go as well.
1: You got to hear the games, don't you?
4: Right on. I am so happy to hear that.
1: You and me both.
4: One last question, Mike.
1: Yes, sir.
4: Are you going to put your hat in for Joe Bowen's job?
1: No.
4: Why?
1: I love the job that I have. Don't tell my manager, because then they'll think they can keep paying me the same money for the rest of my life. But I love the job that I have.
4: It's funny, because you talked about your career earlier afternoon, and then I thought to myself, wow, wouldn't that be the natural progression of things for Mike to go on and become the voice of the Leafs? Wouldn't that be something?
1: No, Hockey Night in Kitchener. That's my dream come true, pal.
4: All right. You do a great job too, Mike. Thank you.
1: Thanks, Dan. Good to hear from you. I'm sorry I haven't responded to your email. I'm a little bit behind today, but I'm catching up, and we're taking calls on Rant or Rave. So keep them coming. Dennis, hang in there. Phil, I got you, and there's a line open for you too. If you want to be a part of Rant or Rave this afternoon on the Mike Farwell Show, 570.

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1: Even Mike needs a break. 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
2: On Mondays during your talkback hour, we rant and or rave. Rant because you're upset about something. Rave because you want to share something positive, sunny on this nice Monday afternoon. Back to the phones. Dennis, good afternoon.
3: Hey, Mike, how you doing?
2: I'm doing very well. How are you, sir?
3: Not too bad. I got to get you out on that boat. The motor broke down on me last week, but she's good and purring and running like a kitten now. So I'm holding you to it. We're going.
2: All right.
3: Now, the guy who stole that bell, send him to me.
2: You would like Hello? To do what? I was just waiting for what was coming next, Dennis. Send them to you because you're going to tar and feather and string them up by his toenails?
3: I ain't going to say what I do to him.
2: Okay.
3: Just send them to me. I'll guarantee you this. He'd never steal another bell.
2: I understand.
3: We lived it.
2: I know you did. I know you did. And you're on the other side of it. And I'm glad you got to ring that gong.
3: Yeah.
2: Good now, stuff.
3: Listening to the oldies stuff this morning, I got to correct you on one thing.
2: What's that?
3: On the guess who?
2: An American woman.
3: The American woman rift was not created at the Kitchener Auditorium.
2: The old Glenn Breyer Curling Club, right?
3: Exactly.
2: That's what I always thought, but I trust our musicologist, so.
3: Well, here's the thing. Do you trust him more than the bass player that was in the band when they created it?
2: It's an interesting piece of folklore. Let's just say this much. It happened here. We know that much.
3: Yeah.
2: Absolutely. No,
3: it happened at the Breyer. I was talking to the bass player one day in Guelph, who was in the band at that time. And he told me exactly what happened. And it was a string broken in that. And they were... the crowd was getting antsy, and so they just started this rift, and that's where it started.
2: Yeah,
3: was at the Breyer.
2: Okay.
3: So, anyways, like you said, folklore.
2: Absolutely, great to hear from you, my friend.
3: Yeah, we're going fishing.
2: Okay, all right, Dennis. Thank you. And Dennis and his lovely grandson. His grandson was able to bang that gong, completing cancer treatment. So, Dennis says, if we ever catch the guy that took the gong, it's probably attempted to be sold for scrap, right? But

0: Dennis has a few things that he would like to do. And yes, this week, or today, on This Week in Music History, which we do every Monday morning at 11, we did talk about American Woman, that signature riff, the broken string that led to it. I had always heard Glenn Breyer Curling Club in Waterloo as well, which is now the Glenn Breyer Home Hardware, you know, on Weber Street North. But there was also a reference to a curling club in Scarborough, so who knows over the years. I've also heard Randy Bachman tell the story and say he went back to the Walper Hotel to finish off the song that night in downtown Kitchener. Who knows? All we know for sure, and you know how stories go, urban legends travel through the years, but what we know for sure is that the riff and then ultimately the rest of the song, it all began the story of American Woman by the Guess Who right here in the fine city of Kitchener. You look great today, Kitchener. And you know what, Cambridge? You look all right, too. Proud of you. All right. Phil is next from Stratford. Good afternoon, Phil. You're on Rant or Rave.
1: Good afternoon, my friend. Number 81 here.
0: I love a good Farwell's Force member. Thank you, buddy.
1: Just went through the car wash, and I know how you feel about car washes. It's like raisins and butter tarts.
0: But I mean, it's a car. Does it still drive if it's dirty? Yes, it drives.
1: Yeah, but it's one of the second most expensive things you own, so it needs a little more care.
0: Fair enough.
1: All right. I just overheard that Glenn Breyer story. When you go into that Home Hardware, in the front vestibule, they even have a plaque acknowledging that song.
0: Oh, I've never even noticed. I can't believe I haven't noticed that before.
1: Yeah.
0: Okay,
1: I'm warning you today, my rave is this. In New Hamburg, Ontario, is the Mennonite thrift store.
0: Yes, it is.
1: The place is immaculate. The staff are professional. The inventory is well marked, and it doesn't smell like a dirty laundry hamper in there. They accept your donations with a smile. And it's May, so they have a plan.

0: But let me tell you how great she is. And she is working at that very thrift store, providing that very quality customer service to you and ensuring that the inventory is ready for your perusal. Because that's how Farwell Blood works. The good Farwell Blood, anyway. Not the Farwell Blood that turns on this microphone every day. All right, I've got to get you to the 570 News Center for an update, but hang in there. We're going to come right back and start taking more of your calls on Rant or Rave. My mission is always to get to as many calls as I can. You rant because you're upset. You rave because you ain't. And you do both of those things with one phone call to us here on the Mike Farwell Show. 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

0: I mean, who could resist a little bit of Grand Funk, as in the Grand Funk Railroad, which began on this day in 1974, a two-week run at number one on the U.S. singles chart with their version of Little Eva's hit, The Locomotion. That marked this day in 1974 only the second time that a cover version had been a number one as well as the original. So Little Eva makes Locomotion a number one. Grand Funk also makes it a number one. Second time ever that such a thing happened. The first time that happened, Go Away Little Girl, which was a number one for Steve Lawrence in 1962, and then Donny Osmond in 1971. Here's the thing. That has happened seven other times. The original and then the cover reaching number one on the U.S. singles charts. Do you think you know any of the other seven cover songs that also went to number one? Hey, I'll give you an answer before 9:30, but if you think you know, drop me an email, mike@570news.com, or by all means, give us a call. One of the other seven songs that went number one as originals and as covers. A very good Monday morning to you. This 4th of May, may the 4th be with you. Here we are into a new month. And I know, I mean, judging by the phone lines, and I'm going to get right to them, but I think you are, like me, still feeling the full weight of what happened on Friday night at the Kitchener Memorial Auditorium. For the first time in 18 years, our Kitchener Rangers, well, they went and done something special, didn't they? And, you know, the morning after the night before when the Rangers play, okay, so they played Friday, but we haven't been here. We don't come to work on Saturdays and Sundays around these here parts. So because they played on Friday, and this is our next show since, we don't get the chance for some JP on 570, Jack Pridham. He did not score a goal on Friday night, but Dylan Edwards did. They call him Eddie. So here's your little bit this morning of Eddie 570.
1: Broken up at the Ranger line. Cameron Reed's got it for Kitchener. Up ice, Luca Romano. Romano into the zone to Edwards. Edwards scores! Dylan Edwards ends it in overtime! And the 18-year wait in Kitchener is over. The Western Conference crown will be won by the Rangers.
0: Oh, listen to that crowd, a playoff high of more than 7,300 on Friday night. And Dylan Edwards, a.k.a. Eddie, a little Eddie 570 for you this Monday morning. As the kid that started the season in Erie was acquired by the Rangers in December, scores the overtime winner to make the Kitchener Rangers Western Conference champions. You gotta love it. And who will the Rangers face in the OHL championship? More on that in the Farwell Show 5. But let's get to those phones. They are very busy starting our Monday morning. We'll begin with Kevin. Good morning, Kevin.
2: Hi, good morning, Mike. Congratulations to all residents of Kitchener and the all Kitchener Rangers. What a game. What a show of resilience. What a show of hard work, and that was amazing. I just couldn't stand on my feet. It was amazing. Great job. Great job. I just wanted to give my gratitude for the whole organization and especially the players who put an amazing job. It's more exciting to watch the Rangers.

0: nowadays than watching any kind of NHL games. So, I mean, way to go, guys. And by the way, Mike, where can I get one of those championship hats? Are they for sale somewhere?
1: I have not yet seen them for sale, Kevin, but I'm sure there will be something, if not identical, similar for sale at some point soon, because who wouldn't want a championship ball cap, right?
0: Absolutely. I would want one for sure. I'll pay for it.
1: I know. All right, Kevin, thanks for the call. I appreciate you recognizing the city, too, generally here. I mean, we've waited a long time for this, and the fans are so passionate, sometimes impatient, but it's been 18 years after all. And yes, those players, how about this? Not one of those players, not one of them touched the trophy for winning the Western Conference Championship. They gathered around it for a photo out at center ice, but they did not touch the trophy. They know that the work is not yet done. There's another trophy that they would very much like to win. The OHL finals begin on Wednesday night. And this is your home for Kitchener Rangers hockey. Your home of the OHL's Western Conference champion, Kitchener Rangers. We'll bring you all the action when it begins on Wednesday night. I expected this call would come in this morning from my good friend, Chef D. Good morning, Chefy. You probably don't want to talk about the Kitchener Rangers, do you?
2: Well, congratulations. That's, you know, I do
1: okay,
2: love
1: well, good.
2: My region.
1: Well, that's all
2: I
1: that matters then. So have a great day, Chefy.
2: No, we're not done, Mr. Farwell. You know, I was walking around the Scotiabank Center on Saturday and looking for a certain hockey team. All right, they're not playing. But a certain hockey team that I can't say on your radio station is in the second round, Mike.
1: Chefy, let me share with you something I found on Twitter this morning. Or X, whatever we call this nonsense now. And it is nonsense. It's a cesspool. But let me just share this with you, okay? The Buffalo Sabres.
2: Yep.
1: Sing along to O Canada.
2: Yep.
1: Love Labatt's and Tim Hortons. Welcome everyone from across the border. The team that shall not be named lives in a province that tried to separate from Canada, eats St. Hubert's or something like that, and will send you to jail if you speak English. I know who Canada's team is.
2: Oh, you are so wrong.
1: It's from the X pool, okay? The cesspool of X pool. Anyway, yeah, listen, Chefy, because you're a friend, I'm happy for you.
2: Okay.
1: I am. I want everybody should have their sports team be successful. I'm just so glad I've got the Kitchener Rangers because my Leafs are an absolute dog's breakfast.
2: And how do you hire two people that don't have experience? Anyways, that's a whole other story for another day. And there's other people that want to talk about our amazing Rangers. So, Mr. Farwell, you know, go team that cannot remain named, go.
1: Enjoy it, Chefy. Thank you.
2: Bye.
1: Bye. I love how he plays by the rules, too. He is a passionate fan of that goofy, ugly team that shall not be named. But I am happy for Chefy, just like I'm happy for my beloved and my brother-in-law and my best friend, all of whom cheer for the team that shall not be named. We're having a guy come into the studio today around 10:45 to talk about Hockey Helps the Homeless. He is a mad fan of the team that shall not be named. And I swear, if he shows up wearing what I think he's going to show up wearing, forget about it. I might not let him in the studio. But what are you supposed to say? What are you supposed to say? They won. They're into round two. That's what you got to say. And one of my coworkers came down the hall just before I came on the air this morning. He said, as an Ottawa Senators fan, I would just like to thank you and the rest of the Leafs fans for doing the most Maple Leafs thing ever. Let's hire a former player who's got zero front office experience and make him a senior consultant advisor sort of guy. Cool. I like Matt Sundin, but what experience does he have building a winning hockey program? And then, oh yeah, let's get a general manager who completely messed up the former Phoenix, now Arizona Coyotes organization, got suspended by the NHL for a year because of the shenanigans he got up to, and let's make him your new general manager. Great idea, Toronto Maple Leafs. Great idea. Andre is with us early this Monday morning on the show. Good morning, Andre.
3: Good morning, Mike. Happy Monday.
1: Happy Monday.
3: Next time you put you online to yell like that because you sounded like Cal, give me a warning so I can turn my phone down, Mike.
1: What did I sound like?
3: Well, you were loud.
1: Oh, I was loud. Yeah.
3: Yeah,
1: the arena was loud, too. It was pretty exciting.

0: Yes, very. They are a champion. You know what I mean? Like, they were losing, they came back, and then overtime is just unreal. But it is what it is, and we want further. I'm a little disappointed, Mike, that they didn't touch the Wayne Gretzky trophy, because to me, in my heart, that means a lot. I know to you, too. I know what's happening.
1: No, I love that they didn't touch it. I love that they didn't touch it.
0: So, a question. Now, are they, at the end of it, are they going to do kind of like a parade with the Wayne Gretzky so that fans can touch it too?
1: No, and Andre. Okay, and your last point. Yeah, sorry. Yeah,
0: my last point, Mr. Fixie, you should be very proud of your old team. 9 goals, amazing. I would really love that Farwell listens to the Buffalo and the other team versus Colorado. That is my dream.
1: All right, Andre. Yes, Fixie used to be a coach, cut a couple of Stanley Cup rings with the Colorado Avalanche. Andre, as usual, all over the ding-dang map. Let's just slow our roll when it comes to a parade. If the Kitchener Rangers claim the ultimate junior hockey prize, I'd be shocked if there wasn't a parade. I also hope, by the way, just thinking on this, and again, I love that the team didn't even bother touching the Wayne Gretzky trophy for winning the Western Conference Championship. There's more work still to be done. I hope our mayor had a bet with the mayor of Windsor, and now our mayor is going to receive some delicious Windsor pizza because the Rangers knocked off the Spitfires. Isn't that the way it should go? That's the way it should go. Doug, good morning.
2: Good morning, Mike. I got to ask you a question. Tell me, you were on the edge of your seat like the rest of us, weren't you?
1: I'll tell you what. I don't know what it is with the Windsor Spitfires and 3-0 leads on the Kitchener Rangers. They led 3-0 in games last year, and we came back and beat them. They led 3-0 in the first period on Friday night, and we came back and beat them. I honestly, Doug, wasn't too worried at all when it was 3-0 because it was still early in the game. I did get a little worried when Windsor scored late in the second and made it 4-2 going to the third. Then I was a little bit nervous.
2: But that was your commercial earlier in the year about coming all the way back from 3-0 down. This team's never, ever, ever given up. That's the one thing I've noticed every time you hear your play-by-play. They keep pushing, they keep trying, and they never stop. And that to me is the sign of a team that's got some place to go. And as for not touching the trophy, that's a superstition. It was all the way back to even the NHL. That's the overall points trophy and wind up getting bumped out in the first round. You know, they don't want to touch that because, yeah, there's more work to be done. That's not the trophy you want. It's the other trophy, the big trophy.
1: Yes, you're right about that. And you're talking about the overall points, the President's Trophy. I'm not even sure that's a presentation of any kind. It might be. But yes, there seemed to be a curse with being the team that finished with the most points in the NHL regular season. But the superstition that Doug really is getting at here is the one where teams would win their conference in the NHL, the Eastern or Western Conference, and not touch the, I think it was the Campbell Trophy and the Wales Trophy, right? You wouldn't touch that because you wanted the Stanley Cup. That's the trophy you wanted to touch and lift and celebrate with your teammates with. I love the passion for the Kitchener Rangers. They deserve every bit

0: Leafs, I think they're still going to sell tickets.
1: I hope they don't. We got to stop this. We got to stop it.
0: It's just that's just the way the Leafs Nation works. Is they'll continue to sell tickets no matter who's in the office. That Barry Colts game on Saturday night, what a game! I got a chance to take it in, and you know, I think the Rangers' hands are definitely going to be full come championship series, because neither one of these teams want to quit, and we're gonna be in for a good game seven today, I think.
1: I agree.
0: We're definitely looking forward to an exciting championship series. I think doesn't matter who the Rangers get, their hands are going to be full. And I hope we come out on top at the end of the day, but it's definitely going to be a good series.
1: Jason, appreciate the call. That's the way it should be at this time of year, right? You got the best teams left. I'm going to get in one more before your Farwell Show 5. Bill, good morning.
2: Hi, Mike. I have a question for you also regarding the Rangers and the playoff setup. If Barry would beat Brantford tonight, does the Rangers then become the home team?
1: Bill, that is a great question. I'm going to ask you to do me a favor, okay?
2: Okay.
1: Okay, just hang in there for the Farwell Show 5, because your answer is coming up.
2: Okay, thank you.
1: You're welcome, Bill. And you know what? Let's get right to that then, because I got the answer for you.
3: 1, 2, 3, 4. Can I have a little more? 5, 6, 7, 8, 9, 10. I love you.
1: 5 things that you might want to know as you embark on your Monday journey. Starting at number 1, Waterloo MPP Catherine Fife is holding a media conference this morning at 10 a.m. to discuss her private member's bill, Lydia's Law, in light of the decision a little more than a week ago in the Jeffrey Sloka sexual assault trial. Fife will be joined by a family member of a Sloka sexual assault survivor and Sarah Castleman, executive director of the Sexual Assault Support Center of Waterloo Region. The media conference happens today, again, at 10 a.m., so about 45 minutes from now at Queen's Park. Number 2, we are learning more this morning about a new deal reached between the Region of Waterloo and Grand River Transit workers, represented by Unifor. That includes just over 800 GRT operators, technicians, and attendants who ratified the deal yesterday. The 3-year agreement includes what the union is calling, quote, significant wage and benefit increases, specifically when it comes to coverage for older workers between the ages of 67 and 75. The new agreement will be in effect until April of 2029. Number 3 on your Farwell Show 5 this morning, regional police continue working with area municipalities to install CCTV cameras to help solve crimes. The idea here is for police to set up 52 cameras across 10 locations in the region, hoping those cameras can help them retroactively review footage and aid in investigations. They'll also be equipped with license plate readers, but police say these are not speed cameras and they will not be live monitored. Agreements in place already with Waterloo and North Dumfries. Those agreements allow the police service use of the hydro poles. A report coming to the Region of Waterloo tomorrow shows 6 locations: downtown Galt, Hespler Road, downtown Kitchener, Fairview Mall, uptown Waterloo, and the intersection of King and University. Number 4, Prime Minister Mark Carney says it is his strong personal view that the international order will be rebuilt and that it will be rebuilt out of Europe. He made the comments this morning in Armenia, where he's attending the European Political Community Summit. The gathering is focused on strategic cooperation in politics, security, and infrastructure. And number 5 on your Farwell Show 5 this morning, getting to the question that Bill just asked. Bill is on the ball. Let's get to the answer. First of all, how about those Cambridge Redhawks? They are Sutherland Cup champions, beating St. Mary's 4-3 in overtime on Saturday and taking the championship in 5 games. The Redhawks lost only 1 game in the playoffs, finishing 16-1 and winning the GOHL Championship Sutherland Cup. The Redhawks even got a shout out from Ron McLean and Kevin Bieksa on Hockey Night in Canada over the weekend. Now, in the Ontario Hockey League, the Eastern Conference Championship and the battle for the Bobby Orr Trophy comes down to a Game 7 tonight in Brantford. The Bulldogs led their series over the Barrie Colts 3-1. But Barrie has won

0: back-to-back overtime games, including on Saturday, the game that Jason referenced a moment ago. A terrific game up in Barrie. So we've got the Game 7 tonight in Brantford. Here's how it shakes down, getting to the question that Bill asked. If the Brantford Bulldogs win Game 7 tonight and the Bobby Orr Trophy for the Eastern Conference in the OHL, the Kitchener Rangers will start the OHL final in Brantford on Wednesday night. So if Brantford wins, they are the number one seed and the home team for the OHL final. If Barrie wins tonight, the Kitchener Rangers will open the OHL final on home ice on Wednesday night because Kitchener will be the number one seed and have home ice advantage over the Barrie Colts. So Rangers fans, I ask you, do you want your team to have home ice advantage in the OHL final that starts on Wednesday? Then you're cheering tonight for the Barrie Colts. If you don't care, then just enjoy a good hockey game. But home ice would be pretty special. So I think there are a lot of Barrie Colts fans in Kitchener today. Regardless, the OHL final opens on Wednesday night, and we will have all of the action, whether we're traveling to Brantford for the game or we're at the Kitchener Memorial Auditorium. Every game of the OHL final will be heard right here on your home of the Western Conference champion, Kitchener Rangers. That, of course, is 570 News Radio.
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0: And that is your Farewell Show 5 for this Monday morning. We started the show today with a little bit of Grand Funk Railroad singing The Locomotion, which was a number one hit for Little Eva before Grand Funk made it a number one in 1974. And that was only the second time in music history that a cover version of a song reached number one just like the original did. The first time that happened was Donny Osmond in 1971 when he took the song Go Away Little Girl to number one on the charts. Steve Lawrence did it first back in 1962. There are seven other occasions that I could find where a song was number one as the original and then made a number one again as a cover tune. Do you think you know any of the other seven? You want to take a wild stab at it? A song that was a number one originally for the original artist and then a number one again when it was covered by another artist. Seven songs, seven more have done that, along with Go Away Little Girl and The Locomotion. If you think you know any of the other seven, give me a shout on the Mike Farwell Show. This is 570 News Radio.
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3: Thanks to Colin for the guess. All Along the Watchtower by Bob Dylan, then Jimi Hendrix. Not number ones for both, Colin, but I appreciate the guess. Hendrix may have gotten there with his version. Nonetheless, the seven other songs that I could find that were number ones as the original and then as the cover. Please, Mr. Postman. The Marvelettes made it number one in 1961. The Carpenters did it in 1975. Venus by Shocking Blue, a number one in 1970. And then by Bananarama in 1986. You'll remember this one, Lean On Me by Bill Withers in 1972. And then by Club Nouveau in 1987. You Keep Me Hanging On by The Supremes was a number one in 1966. And then again with Kim Wilde in 1987. Another one I'm sure you'll remember, When a Man Loves a Woman. Percy Sledge made it a number one in 1966. And Michael Bolton did it again in 1991. I'll Be There by the Jackson 5 was a number one in 1970. And again in 1992 when Mariah Carey covered it. And how about Lady Marmalade by LaBelle in 1965? And then the collab with Christina Aguilera, Lil' Kim, Maya, and Pink in 2001 from the Moulin Rouge soundtrack. There you go. Songs that were number ones as originals and number ones as cover tunes. Off to the 570 News Center we go for an update. And then we are into a municipal election year. The candidates have already declared their intentions. What should we as voters be considering as we head towards that October 26th municipal election? We talk about that next on the Mike Farwell Show. This is 570 News Radio.
2: Even Mike needs a break. The best of Mike Farwell continues next on 570 News Radio.
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19: From the National Newsroom of the Canadian Press, I'm David Augustine. The U.S. military says it fought Iranian forces and sank 6 boats while reopening a shipping lane in the Strait of Hormuz. The United Arab Emirates reported missile and drone attacks by Iran, damaging an oil facility and injuring workers despite a fragile ceasefire. The operation, backed by President Donald Trump, aims to restore global energy flows but risks renewed conflict after earlier fighting shut the strait. The federal government is providing $1.5 billion in tariff relief funding in response to the U.S. widening its tariff criteria in April. The new money includes a new $1 billion program under the Business Development Bank of Canada, as well as a top-up of $500 million to the Regional Tariff Response Fund. Artificial Intelligence Minister Evan Solomon says the money helps to keep workers employed now while helping companies adapt and move into new markets.
20: It's not just about surviving disruptions, but let's face it, we're in a tariff war, we've got to do that. It's about creating more innovative, stronger, more resilient, more competitive companies. Canadian manufacturers are resilient. Our workers are skilled. Our businesses are ready to compete globally when they have the right support.
19: Industry Minister Melanie Joly says the new funding is meant to shore up factories hit by U.S. tariffs, affecting the export of products containing steel, aluminum, and copper. Ontario is planning to give special constables on some transit systems the power to arrest people using drugs on public transit. Solicitor General Michael Kirshner says there's no denying the impact illegal drug use has on users, but it's also an issue for people around them.
21: Far too many Ontarians are encountering individuals whose behavior is affected by these substances in their day-to-day lives, on their way to work, in their communities, and in parks and in public spaces.
19: He says the regulatory change will be part of a package of upcoming legislative measures. A new TD survey shows more Canadians are planning to save or invest their tax refund this year as ongoing economic uncertainty shifts financial priorities.
22: The survey shows 47% of respondents plan to save their tax refund, up from 29% last year, led by the Gen Z cohort. 63% of Gen Z respondents intend to sock away their refund, a significant jump from 30% in 2025. More than a third of survey respondents said they'll use their refund to pay down debt, compared with 23% last year, while a quarter of people say they will use the money to cover day-to-day expenses. Michelle Zedekian, The Canadian Press.
19: And Richmond RCMP say a person has been arrested after they accessed an aircraft without authorization at Vancouver International Airport. They say officers were called to the airport after the incident at about 4 a.m. Pacific Monday. The detachment says in a news release that the response involved specialized police resources as well as staff at the airport, but did not provide more circumstances around the security breach. The Vancouver Airport Authority says the situation was contained within minutes and airport operations were not affected. This is the Canadian Press. In sports, the Vegas Golden Knights will have center William Karlsson in the lineup when they open their second-round playoff series with the Anaheim Ducks tonight. Karlsson has been out with a lower body injury since November. Elsewhere, the Carolina Hurricanes look to go up 2-0 in their second-round series with the Philadelphia Flyers. The Professional Women's Hockey League has given Minnesota forward Britta Kerr-Salemi a 1-game suspension and $250 fine for 2 separate plays in the Frost playoff semifinal series opener against the Montreal Victoire. Kerr-Salemi will miss Minnesota's game tomorrow versus Montreal. A little downtime for the Montreal Canadiens. Montreal advanced to the second round of the NHL playoffs with a 2-1 win over the Tampa Bay Lightning last night in a 7th and deciding contest. Montreal, which only had 9 shots on goal, visits the Buffalo Sabres on Wednesday. And the Toronto Blue Jays continue their road trip in Tampa Bay versus the Rays. Toronto comes off a 4-3 loss to the Minnesota Twins on Sunday. It's unclear who'll start for Toronto, but Tampa Bay will send right-hander Nick Martinez to the mound. From the Canadian Press, I'm David Augustine.
2: 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The best of Mike Farwell returns on 570 News Radio.

0: It is a municipal election year, don't you know? And it didn't take long for folks to begin letting us know their intentions for the October 26th election. There will be a new mayor in Woolwich Township because Sandy Shantz has announced that after three terms, she will not be running again. There will be two new councillors, at least, in Waterloo because councillors Royce Bodily, Ward 2, and Jen Vasek, Ward 5, have decided to not run again. And we've got legit mayoral races shaping up. In Wilmot, for sure, incumbent Natasha Salonen has declared her intentions to run for a second term. Chris Wilkinson, who's a current councillor in Wilmot, is going to run for mayor. And Steph Gertz, who has run before for the Green Party federally, is also in the mayoral race in Wilmot. So three well-known names there. And in Cambridge, while Mayor Liggett has not yet announced her intentions, I suspect she will run again. And Councillor Scott Hamilton has announced that he will also be running. So there's going to be a mayoral race there. North Dumfries, I should throw in. Rod Rollman, Ward 1 councillor, has declared intentions to run for mayor. Mayor Foxton has not yet announced intentions. She was acclaimed in 2022. That means no one ran against her. We'll see if she decides to run again against an incumbent councillor. That's some of what we know already because the nomination period opened on Friday. You could file your papers, declare your intentions. And we're going to talk more about it now with our next guest in studio, who's a dear old friend and a former councillor in Waterloo. Karen Coviello joins us. Good morning.
1: Good morning.
0: It's nice to see you. Thanks for stopping by. I hope that we can spend these next 6 months not only informing people of issues that they may need to be aware of, but also encouraging them to participate in this election, because I don't know that municipal elections get much bigger than this one here in this region.
1: At this moment in time.
0: Right.
1: Right. And we have a terrible track record when it comes to voter turnout for municipal elections. I think I was looking at the weekend, and I believe last year or last election, the city of Waterloo's turnout was south of 25%. So think about that. One in four people voting in an election for arguably the things that matter most for us in our community doesn't make sense to me. So my purpose and my determination around this issue, this election cycle, is to do everything I can to make sure people are paying attention.
0: I think that's a noble pursuit, and that's why I wanted to further it here. You had an excellent letter to the editor in the paper on Friday that we will expand on here. And again, one of the reasons that this is such an important election locally is, though the legislation has not yet officially passed, we suspect it will because there's a majority at Queen's Park, and our regional chair will be appointed, not elected, this time around. So something for us to consider. But you did put out at least three ideas, Karen, or issues that we should be focused on as we head towards this municipal election. What issues do you see as being critically important for us?
1: Okay, and I'll start a level up, because my main thing here is that what I observe is that elections here, there, and everywhere, it's not just here, it's everywhere, have become PR marketing exercises that are more about, I don't know, personality, popularity, false claims, false promises, like, you know, things that really at the end of the day fall apart when people get into office. And I know that because I have been an elected official in this community. I have sat in those seats. I have a very strong awareness of what it takes to do the job. And I understand how difficult these jobs are. So when people enter into this space and want to become an elected official, I'm looking for people with substance, because I know that it requires substance. We have a habit in this community of being super complacent. I have the benefit through my work to travel all over this country, visiting communities from coast to coast to coast, and I see that we have a really great existence here in Waterloo Region. But I also know that we take it for granted, and that we've become complacent and arguably lazy around our democracy in this community. And 25-24% tells me, voter turnout tells me, that's exactly what's happening. We don't pay close enough attention, and it allows our elected officials to detach and to make decisions

0: and to act in ways that don't serve our communities in the ways that that we deserve to be served. And then we end up in a moment in time, like this moment in time, where we are facing some of the biggest challenges we have ever seen in this community. And I have to say, we're here because we weren't paying attention to them. Number one, I expect in this year, during this election cycle, to have a full update on the plan to end chronic homelessness that the region put in place 4 years ago and started actioning, but not actioning, 4 years ago. It was the hallmark of their strategic planning. It was a hallmark of their, you know, their commitment to this community. It was part of the 1 million ready, which has fallen apart. Because the plan to end chronic homelessness, we have no evidence that it's making any progress whatsoever. I expect a formal and honest and transparent update from the region of Waterloo on that issue in this election cycle. Number two, when will this development freeze be lifted? We had a big anniversary over the weekend. Sunday was day 150 of a development freeze in this community. A development freeze that landed on the table on December 4th, long before council ever had a chance to see it, was announced to the public, and has literally thrown water into the gas tank of this community in so many ways. The development community, the real estate community, young people, affordable housing initiatives from not-for-profits have all been stalled and likely derailed by the fact that this region has not been keeping an eye on the water situation in this community. And the third one, just, and you can tell I'm agitated. I'm not somebody who typically gets agitated. I'm typically kind of the coalition of the willing. So when people like me started getting agitated, I'm hoping our political leaders are paying attention. The tax increases in this community. I was budget chair in the city of Waterloo, and our philosophy at that time, between 2010 and 14, when I was the budget chair, was that we had to make choices. Nobody's making choices anymore. City of Waterloo, 26.6% over 4 years. The numbers are staggering elsewhere as well. City of Kitchener's different. They do it in a different way. They still make choices. But they also have the capacity to do so because they're much bigger than the other first-tier municipalities. But I believe they still do things the way that we did at the City of Waterloo when we did it that way. They make choices, they consider their options, and they do what they need to do. Other councils have lost the ability to make choices or the will to make choices about how they invest the funds that they receive from the taxpayers of this community. So three big things: plan to end chronic homelessness, the development freeze, those two things are linked, and then our level of taxation. How are they going to legitimize how? And they could have very good explanations. I would just like to hear them. I would love to hear them. But to think that we have elected officials that are seeking re-election in this community with those three things unanswered, unresolved, unjustified is staggering to me.
1: You said a moment ago that you're not one that gets agitated. I do. I am.
0: I know you do.
1: And I have been, particularly on the spending and the rate of taxation, and I've been pretty hard on Waterloo because the numbers are laid bare and you just shared them again. You could make different choices. I think their choice was just to, well, we're going to do all the things.
0: We're going to do all the things. And right? They say it. They say it over and over again. This is our strategic plan, and this is what we're going to do. That's not how strategic planning works, but that's the story they choose to tell.
1: Right. So I want to come back to something else you talked about at the high level at the outset, and that is perhaps this sense of complacency mm-hmm. that now exists amongst those we have elected. And I don't want to victim blame here, but if we the voter, let's say, or we the resident are the victims in this case, we are sort of the authors 100%. Of our right own misfortune because we're not engaged enough.
0: Not paying attention.
1: Right.
0: And we're actually abdicating our role as citizens.

0: in order to hold our elected officials accountable for their choices. And this is why we have elections, right? We hear a lot about what's going on south of the border, about the, you know, loss of democracy and the things that are happening in order to fool around with democratic procedures. This is our chance to prove that our democracy works when we actually participate in democratic processes. And if we don't, if we choose not to, it's on us. It's on us. And I am typically part of the Coalition of the Willing. I am very involved with lots of things in this community. I want change to happen. I want us to look after people who need to be looked after. I want to, you know, move things forward in ways that make good sense. But something, there's a gap. There is a serious gap. And I've been thinking about how to describe it in a way that simplifies it down to one thing. And I have to say, I spend way too much time watching council meetings. I really do. I really need a much more interesting way to spend my time. But I watch the regional council meetings all the time, and committee meetings and everything. And what I fully am seeing is that the region of Waterloo has forgotten what its job is. And their job is to ensure that we have the physical and social infrastructure in place to have a healthy and safe community. And that includes policing, it includes roads, it includes water. My tipping point issue was the water, I'm going to tell you. I am furious about this water thing. All of these things, that's their job. But if you watch their council meetings and you watch the comings and goings, they're not baking the cake that is the social and physical infrastructure of this community. They're focused on the icing and the sprinkles and the candles. They have forgotten to bake the cake. They're just decorating it. And it has gotten us, and it's not just this council, it's been coming for a while. They have forgotten to bake the cake. And it's a problem. We can't live on icing and sprinkles and candles alone. And that's just a fact of life. And now we have a water infrastructure issue. Day 150 was yesterday. I'll keep saying that. 150 days. I believe there's a report coming sometime in the coming months. There is a third-party report coming that will investigate how we got here, what happened, et cetera, et cetera. And I thank Councillor Craig for using procedural process to bring that forward, because it wasn't coming. I thank Mayor Barry Vrbanovich for bringing motions forward to move this thing forward, because it wasn't happening. These experienced leaders in our community, they're doing what they need to do. But it's time either to get better bakers. It's time through this election cycle to understand that I don't care about icing and sprinkles. I care about the cake. Each one of us needs to care about the cake, and that we expect a well-developed, well-baked, well-fashioned cake to be put on the table, and to heck with the icing and the sprinkles. Focus on what matters.
1: I love that analogy. I love it. We do need some good bakers. Can I impose on you to stay around a little bit longer?
0: Of course.
1: Thank you. Karen Coviello, former councillor in Waterloo, and someone who doesn't get agitated often, but she's joining me in the agitated side of things as we talk about the upcoming municipal election on the Mike Farwell Show, 570 News Radio and Rogers TV.
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5: We are in studio this morning with Karen Coviello, former councillor in the city of Waterloo, a member of the Coalition of the Willing. But she finds herself, and I couldn't agree more, a little agitated as we head into a critical municipal election. October the 26th is voting day. We'll talk a lot about it on this show between now and then, I promise you. Karen, I spent some time over the weekend because so many people declared intentions so quickly. I looked at some websites. I looked at some platforms, if you will. And I see words like transparency. I see phrases like restoring trust, affordability. These are all lovely political buzzwords and phrases. How are we going to get beyond those and into the batter of the cake that needs to be baked here?
6: Yeah, those words are icing cakes.
5: Right.
6: No doubt. Unless you have proven that you demonstrate those qualities, they mean nothing to me, right? Yeah. Transparency is a real thing. It's a leadership quality that people must hold in 2026, right? It's an expectation of this world of ours that transparency is the number one. I believe it's the number one leadership quality and a commitment to transparency that somebody can hold. And we see it play out in different organizations. I believe that our police chief is transforming WRPS because of his commitment to transparency. They're very open about things. They show their work. I would not be successful in my job if I didn't show my work, leading a federation of 44 Habitat for Humanity affiliates across the country. If we do not have leaders who commit to transparency, not having one-on-one closed-door meetings. I remember during this water crisis when the region of Waterloo lined you guys all up in one-on-one meetings back-to-back-to-back-to-back instead of having a press conference. That is a lack of transparency. That is a commitment to a lack of transparency. That's just one example.
5: That's the way the region conducts its media business now.
6: That is not acceptable.
5: I agree wholeheartedly. I've been screaming at the clouds because of that. Land Assembly was the same thing. One at a time, come in and we will give you the message.
6: That is a lack of transparency on purpose.
5: Yes, it is.
6: So it's a choice they make, right? So how do you change that? You have to express an expectation as a community that changes. Period. End of conversation. You need to have a leader who commits to it changing. That's it. 100%. Transparency. I often say to the people who work for me, people who work around me, the people I work with in whatever I'm doing, all we have is trust and credibility. Everything else is just hoo-ha. Like it's nothing. It's meaningless. Trust and credibility. If you cannot hold the trust of the public or demonstrate that you are a credible leader, you're done. That's where we are right now. Our community has lost significant, the people who are paying attention have lost trust in the region of Waterloo because they have not demonstrated credibility. That's the fact of life.
5: How do you feel, just as we wind up here today, that we will have an appointed chair as opposed to an elected chair?
6: I hear the conversations around democracy. I hear the conversations about, you know, it's an assault to our democratic processes. We are not good at our democratic processes. That's the conflict today.

0: had in my head. And I believe that we have attracted the attention of the provincial government for a reason. Because they turn, like, seriously, the last year, we have put up red flag after red flag after red flag after red flag. Hey, look at us down the 401. Look how bad we are at what we're doing. That's what's happening on Frederick Street at the Region of Waterloo. That's what they have done. And they have earned the attention that they have attracted from the provincial government.
1: What will you be watching for in the months ahead?
0: I've already been asked to provide endorsements.

0: includes people who I've traditionally supported in strong ways. It's just not going to happen. I am going to be much more demanding. I am going to be much more vocal. I am going to do everything I can to build awareness around this election. And I'm going to start with that concept of trust and credibility, because without it, we're nothing. We will continue to spin our wheels. I'm looking at these pictures around here of this community of ours that has everything, everything. And we have dropped the ball in so many ways. And it's inexcusable to me.
1: We'll have to get off those laurels and get serious. I'm so glad we could have this conversation as the campaign begins. We'll do it again, maybe. We'll do some check-ins if you're willing.
0: 100%.
1: Love it. Thanks for being here.
0: You know how to find me.
1: I do. Thanks, Karen.
0: Thanks. See ya.
1: Karen Coviello, former City of Waterloo councillor, joins us to let us know, remind us what we should be paying attention to in this municipal election campaign and hopefully reaching the ears of those who are hopeful of being elected or reelected. There's a lot of work to do around here. This is the Mike Farwell Show on 570 News Radio and Rogers TV.
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18: From the National Newsroom of the Canadian Press, I'm Rob Westgate. Prime Minister Mark Carney is expected to name a new Governor General at a press conference in Ottawa tomorrow. Mary Simon, Canada's first Indigenous Governor General, will wrap up her five-year tenure in July. Following controversy over Simon's struggles with French, Carney said the next vice-regal representative would speak both official languages. Simon speaks English and Inuktitut and has improved her French but is still not fluent despite taking lessons. A petition looking to force a